0: And if you're pro-law enforcement, you should see that an investigation that is done right.
1: DHS sources say that Manchot is an illegal migrant from Venezuela with a final order of removal. He was taken to a trauma center within minutes. Protests have now erupted in Austin against ICE. Americans are losing confidence in the president as the conflict with Iran reaches month 7.
2: In a new Fox News poll, 7 in 10 voters say they believe the Trump administration lacks a clear strategy for ending the conflict. That includes 95% of Democrats, 83% of independents, and 43% of Republicans. The ongoing unrest causing gas prices to soar, and President Trump says he believes Americans are willing to pay.
3: Iran will not have a nuclear weapon. Now, for that, people are going to have to pay some extra gas. I think most people, if they had a vote on lower gas prices or letting Iran have a nuclear weapon, I'd be willing to vote that it would be a massive landslide.
2: And a growing number, 47% of voters say they believe the conflict will make the U.S. less safe in the long run.
1: Fox's Alex Hogan. Diesel prices hit a new record Sunday, surpassing $6.50 per gallon, according to AAA. 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
1: U.S. weapons reaching new heights.
2: There have been rumors for years about American weapons deployed in space. And on Monday, the military confirmed it. Air Force Secretary Troy Mink admitted the U.S. has weapons stationed in Earth's orbit. And Space Force confirmed, writing in part, quote, these capabilities can be employed for offensive and defensive purposes at the direction of combatant commands. The announcement was immediately condemned by many of America's space rivals, including China. The Pentagon says the military buildup is partly China's fault, accusing Beijing of weaponizing space decades ago. But the new arms race could put the U.S. at odds with the Outer Space Treaty of 1967, which calls for space flight to be free and safe for all nations. In Washington, Alexander Rehoff, Fox News.
1: The Pentagon has not confirmed what type of weapon or how long it's been there. Hours after Saudi Arabia's capital was attacked, the State Department issued a safety alert to Americans overseas regarding travel disruptions.
8: The alert is once again warning Americans in the region of possible airspace closures, flight cancellations, and travel disruptions. These are periodic reminders. And also for U.S. government employees who work in Saudi Arabia, they will require special authorization to be there. Saudi Arabia says it foiled the Iran-backed Houthi rebels' attack on its capital of Riyadh, intercepting and destroying a ballistic missile there. Some residents say they heard an explosion. It's happening near King Khalid International Airport, causing travel disruptions there. And for the first time in months, emergency air raid alerts sounded across the capital. The Houthis also tried to attack spots near the Red Sea, but those were thwarted as well.
1: Fox's Stephanie Bennett. 18 suspects in the 2021 assassination of Haitian President Jovenel Moïse are being extradited to the U.S. U.S. officials confirmed the individuals will face trial in Florida. I'm Angelo Bavaro, and this is Fox News.
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13: We have 12 years left to cut emissions by at least 50%, if not more. And for everyone who wants to make a joke about that, you may laugh. But your grandkids will not.
14: Yes. Well, I'll just have to tell them jokes, and that way they'll laugh. That was Alexandria Ocasio-Cortez predicting the apocalypse, the Armageddon, the end of mankind in 12 years, while eating a pomegranate. Was she eating a pomegranate there? She's eating something fruity and juicy. I wouldn't want to venture a guess beyond that. Alexandria Ocasio-Cortez. See, I mean, literally sitting in front of a camera trying to figure out what a garbage disposal is, shot to learn that lettuce grows in the ground. Yeah, and that was climate change. That wasn't artificial intelligence. That wasn't the AI apocalypse. That was the climate apocalypse. And yeah, I remember Katie Porter, Democrat congresswoman from California, Katie Porter, said in a hearing that her 9-year-old daughter said, "We're all going to die soon." What do you think of the weather? "Hey, kitty cat, how do you like the weather?" And the 9-year-old responded, "We're all going to die soon because the climate, it's the climate apocalypse. It's the Democrat Party." Well, a very good and happy Monday to you, and welcome back once again. We are at 888-630-9625. 888-630-9625, absolutely toll-free to you, our beloved listeners. And over the weekend, big lot of talk about artificial intelligence to the point where it has now been labeled the AI apocalypse. It's the AI apocalypse. It's AI apocalypse now. We should make a new movie. And so we had cool new helicopters for that too. Remarkable stuff. But the whole what do we call it? AI sphere or something. Predicting catastrophe for humankind, even worse than what Alexandria Ocasio-Cortez was saying. When did Alexandria Ocasio-Cortez tell us that we had 12 years left before the climate killed us all? How many years ago was that?
15: It was 2019.
14: How many years ago is that?
15: If I do my gazintas, I believe it's 7.
14: Doing your gazintas, that's 7 years ago, and she said we had 12 years. So that means if I'm doing my gazintas right, like a good Jethro Bodine, I think that means we have 5 years remaining. Am I right?
15: Adds up to me.
14: 5 years remaining, according to Alexandria Ocasio-Cortez and the climate doomsday cult, the Jonestowners of the weather. They're nuts. And now it's AI. And you see the Chinese are building armies of robots that look like people, and they march in unison, and they're going to build weapons into them, and they'll be attacking and killing millions before too long, before your grandkids. I'll tell you that much. Let me tell you that much. So looking at the AI weekend, quite terrifying, really horrifying, science fiction brought to life. And we've got David Sacks, for example. He's very upset. AI leaders are talking about slowing down the progress that artificial intelligence is creating and leading to, because progressives are very often against progress. Go back to Woodrow Wilson. Let's start with him. He was a progressive Democrat, racist, segregationist. It's an apocalypse. They're terrified. And this way, we'll slow down and the Chinese will lead, and then they'll kill everybody on Earth. And it'll turn out AOC was half right. Not at the climate, but it's communism.

0: which she supports because she has a very low IQ. And David Sacks continues, but stop pretending you need anyone else's permission. Stop pretending antitrust law has to be suspended so you can form a cartel. Stop pretending you need a regulatory approval process that supersedes product liability. So you got to look out for that product liability. Spencer Pratt, the often entertaining Spencer Pratt, he has a Twitter account too, and he's responding to David Sacks now. He says, the AI hysteria reminds me of how all the people squealing about climate change all bought beachfront property. And that's a fact. And it's, you know, from Barack Obama, all of them, they get their $100 million from corrupt actors. And then they buy their $20 million oceanfront estates. And then their paddleboarding chefs drown because they don't know how to swim, which means that paddleboarding shouldn't be your hobby. But never mind that. So Spencer Pratt says, all the hysteria reminds me of how people squealing about climate change all bought beachfront property. If you really think your product is going to end humanity in a few years, you'd pull the plug, not prep for your IPO, you know, your initial public offering. Isn't that great? Congressman Representative Josh Gottheimer. Josh Gottheimer said, I find it rich that these guys are calling for a slowdown when they've been the ones racing ahead full speed. Full steam, full speed, without any care for the havoc they've unleashed. This is a big topic of discussion this week, and we're all going to die because AI. And the thing is, was just said here, the left is always selling the next apocalypse. And, you know, Apocalypse Now is a great movie, great fun. I love the smell of napalm in the morning and all the wonderful stuff. But all of this, one apocalypse after another. Oh, speaking of one apocalypse after another, I should mention something very important for Democrats, I think. And that is, today is a very important anniversary. Do you know this? September 14th of 1879. What happened then, Michael Piercy? Today is September 14th of 2026 A.D., Anno Domini, the year of our Lord. And September 14th of 1879, a very important Democrat was born, a woman named Margaret Sanger. Hey, Margaret Sanger was born. She founded Planned Parenthood. She wanted them in black neighborhoods because she wanted to extinguish the black race. She was a racist and a segregationist. And I think she must have liked Woodrow Wilson, too. Margaret Sanger. You know, they haven't given it out in a while now. I started making fun of it years ago, and then they stopped giving it out. The Margaret Sanger Award. Margaret Sanger founded Planned Parenthood. She wanted to exterminate the black race. She's a birth control activist and sex educator, according to her Wikipedia page. And she was born in 1879. She died in 1966 at the age of 86 years old. But she had created Planned Parenthood. And millions, you know, it's not AI, not going to kill the whole human race. But I did. I read up on this. I went to International Documents a couple weeks ago. The number one cause of death on Earth last year was abortion. 73 million abortions. Said not only if you think a baby is a person, but 73 million abortions last year worldwide. The Democrats helped. They look at it and they say, and I helped. And in the United States, the number one cause of death is not heart disease or cancer. It's abortion. It's 1.124 actual number. 1.124 million abortions in the United States, number one cause of death. 73 million abortions worldwide last year, number one cause of death on Earth last year, number one cause of death in the United States last year. And Margaret Sanger, they were giving out the Margaret Sanger Award. And who did they give the award to, Michael? They gave the award to Hanoi Jane Fonda. Hanoi Jane got the Margaret Sanger Award. Anybody else we know, Michael? Oh, yeah. Hillary Diane Rodham Clinton was awarded the Margaret Sanger Award as well because she loves death more than we love life. And all the Democrats, they're really something. Yes, they are. And I guess they're celebrating. Wouldn't they be celebrating Margaret Sanger's birthday? I think they would.
1: If you've never met a Planned Parenthood baby, I'm happy to let you know that I am one.
0: That's AOC. She's the dumb bartender. Isn't that an amazing? She's Sandy. Sandy the bartender. Hey, Sandy. Kettle One rocks twist of lemon. Little twist of lemon. Lemon's the yellow one. Remember, lemon is the yellow one. So keep your eyes peeled. Sandy the bartender there. There she is. She's got all kinds of nuggets of wisdom that she likes to share. Margaret Sanger's birthday. Isn't that wonderful? How old would she be? She'd be real old. That's how old. Isn't that amazing? Yeah, so they got that. All right, now let's get back to the because, you know, the AI is going to kill us all. We've only got 10 years left, if that. Congressman Byron Donalds is on the case, and he's great, Florida congressman, great guy, and fun, smart. Met him once. My best girl worked with his wife on some projects, but Byron Donalds was on the television over the weekend and said, hey, AI, it's AI apocalypse now, and AI apocalypse is going to kill all of humanity within 10 years. Congressman Byron Donalds, what do you think of that?
1: A lot of these chatbots, a lot of the way that AI is being used is actually being used within companies, within people's houses, within families. We want to make sure we get the framework correct. We don't want to rush to judgment just because Democrats are saying the world's going to end. We have to do something.
0: Well, and really, and Byron Donalds, you hear he's a calm, cool, collected individual, an intelligent person, a well-spoken person. And the Democrats just bounce from one apocalypse to the next. And they are the party of apocalypse, after all. They love the Soviet Union, and they miss the Soviet Union. I kind of miss the Soviet Union, too, because there were two clear camps. Now the Soviet Union is the Democrat Party in the United States. Not as good. But Byron Donalds running for governor, of course, in Florida. Member of the House of Representatives now in Florida. And a good guy. And we're just bouncing from one apocalypse, one catastrophe to the next. And it does remind me of Katie Porter telling us that her nine-year-old daughter asked her nine-year-old daughter, what do you think about the weather? And she said, we're all going to die soon, which is what Democrats are raising children on. That way it's going to be easier to grow them into suicide bombers because the left is here. And Bernie Sanders honeymooned in the Soviet Union, loves the Soviet Union, just like Lee Harvey Oswald loved the Soviet Union, went and got his wife in the Soviet Union and shot John F. Kennedy in the head and killed him and all that good stuff. But Byron Donalds is correct. And Byron Donalds for governor. So he's good stuff. Then on 60 Minutes, perhaps you've heard of it. It's a short television show on Sunday nights on CBS. And they have a guy there now, Ross Douthat. I think he came from the New York Times. Didn't everyone? Honestly. Got to be a cross-dresser. New York Times to 60 Minutes. But Ross Douthat was last night talking about AI and how, and again, we may not have 10 years. We may not, all of humanity may not survive. AI will all be dead. Here's Ross Douthat on 60 Minutes.
2: Right now, no story looms larger than the latest developments in artificial intelligence.
0: Not true.
2: An AI system solved a math problem in 88 hours that human beings had struggled with for almost 100 years.
0: What's that?
2: Other AI hacked into companies on their own. And this past week, a researcher quit a major AI firm, warning that if artificial intelligence gets out of control, it could wipe out the human race. You don't have to believe that prophecy. But you should believe this. We may have a narrow window this year, not the next 10, to make artificial intelligence safe for humanity.
0: This year. Otherwise, and look, I mean, it's already September, so we don't, we're doomed, I tell you. The doomsayers of the left, the liberal left, just extraordinary stuff. And AOC told us 7 years ago that we had 12 years remaining before the climate is going to wipe us off the face of the earth. And isn't that amazing? So we've got all that going for us. Yes, sir.
3: I told my nine-year-old daughter that I was going to be speaking with you. And I said, what do you think about climate change? And she said, the earth is on fire and we're all going to die soon. And I asked her how that made her feel, and she said it made her feel angry.
0: Angry, made her feel angry. She's not frightened. She's not concerned. She is not mourning the loss of all of humanity. She is angry And she might want to self-immolate because that's something they do a lot. That's a thing. We're at 888-630-9625. And it is the latest apocalypse that the left is peddling. They've always got a new apocalypse. Sometimes they move to Guyana and line up for Kool-Aid. And it's store brand Kool-Aid, not even Kool-Aid brand Kool-Aid. You know, don't stick Kool-Aid with all that. That was socialism trying to be realized when Jonestown happened. They were San Francisco liberals that moved to Guyana. And then they got thirsty. You know, that's not good. They got that. What is today's apocalypse? Just ask any Democrat.
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3: The midterms are almost here, and Republicans could be in deep trouble. Polls show Democrats leading in key races. Tonight, Rob Finnerty on Newsmax reveals the growing threat from the DSA and the radical left. With less than 60 days to go, Finnerty says it's time for the GOP to hit the panic button. The House may go, and control of the Senate is up for grabs. 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Tallarico, El Sayed, AOC, Bernie Sanders. Finnerty reveals President Trump's secret plan to fight back. 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
6: All right. We have returned. Let's go to the telephones and talk to the great American people. Let's go to Keith, calling from Vienna, Virginia. That's right here in the Commonwealth of Virginia. Keith, you're on the Chris. Where am I going? Oh, there am I. Okay, I'm sorry, it moved around. Keith, you're on the Chris Plant Show.
7: How you doing, Chris? Good to talk to you as usual.
6: Hey, man, welcome.
7: Put it very well. I hadn't really thought about it in those terms, but you know, progressives are always pushing, you know, the next Armageddon apocalypse calamity. And I thought, man, that he's really right on about that. And then I remember net neutrality. If we didn't have net neutrality, the internet was going to be gone.
6: Net neutrality. That was one of their big pushes. And what happened with that, Keith?
7: Somehow, you know, we made it through. I think Trump weighed in and took that off the table, but. I was just thinking, you know, you're absolutely correct. Every time the Democrats, government is here to solve a problem. There are no problems, we'll make one.
6: Yeah, if everything is too good, that's because they got to have people panicking and living in fear and in need of a savior, right? And that's where the left comes in. They create a catastrophe, they create a calamity, even if it doesn't exist, like the weather. And then they say, they accuse somebody of being guilty of making the weather bad. The weather is just fine. The weather hasn't gone bad. And, the ice caps are melting. National Geographic will tell you that the planet Earth has been without ice on either cap for more than 90% of our natural history, without any ice at all, maybe a hockey rink at the South Pole, and that's it. And I'm so not freaked out about glaciers melting. In California, they need fresh water. Maybe they should deliberately melt all their glaciers. Although I did suggest last week they should have a system of nuclear-powered desalination plants up and down the coast of California to give them fresh water.
7: Yeah, I remember you making that comment and thinking that was very, very smart. I remember you making that comment and thinking, it's so obvious. It's right there.
6: Right. Largest body of water on Earth is staring them in the face every day. And they're like, oh, my God, I can't believe there's no water around here. Fortunately, the patriarchy invented desalination. We can take the salt out of the water. And we've invented nuclear power, inexpensive, clean, but no,

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1: An ICE officer opening fire. I'm Angelo Bavaro, Fox News. A man shot and injured by a federal immigration officer in Austin, Texas today. Austin Police Chief Lisa Davis.
2: Police Department Special Investigation Unit, who investigates our officer-involved shootings, is on the scene. And I have spoken to Texas Rangers, who will be part of that investigation, and we'll be working side by side in this investigation as well.
1: Austin Mayor Kirk Watson says neighbors are afraid of ICE.
3: By just being on their streets, it creates some fear in our city. And if there's nothing to fear from this being done the way it was done, if there's nothing wrong with that, they should welcome an investigation. And if you're pro-law enforcement, you should see that an investigation that is done right.
1: DHS sources say that man shot is an illegal migrant from Venezuela with a final order of removal. He was taken to a trauma center within minutes. Protests have now erupted in Austin against ICE. Americans are losing confidence in the president as the conflict with Iran reaches month 7.
4: In a new Fox News poll, 7 in 10 voters say they believe the Trump administration lacks a clear strategy for ending the conflict. That includes 95% of Democrats, 83% of independents, and 43% of Republicans. The ongoing unrest causing gas prices to soar, and President Trump says he believes Americans are willing to pay.
5: Iran will not have a nuclear weapon. Now, for that, people are going to have to pay some extra gas. I think most people, if they had a vote on lower gas prices or letting Iran have a nuclear weapon, I'd be willing to vote that it would be a massive landslide.
4: And a growing number, 47% of voters say they believe the conflict will make the U.S. less safe in the long run.
1: Fox's Alex Hogan. Diesel prices hit a new record Sunday, surpassing $6.50 per gallon, according to AAA. 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
6: 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Tonight, mostly clear with a low around 75. Heat index values could reach as high as 98. On Monday, partly sunny with a high near 97. The heat index may climb to 106, making it feel quite warm throughout the day. Currently, it's 91 and clear. I'm Bill Banks with your weather flash.
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15: The Democrats are very angry that President Trump has suggested that if Republicans hold on to the House and the Senate, that President Trump would give a dividend, I think he called it a dividend, of $5,000 to all adult Americans, not illegal alien children who the Democrats are throwing our money at, but adult Americans who would likely be taxpayers and all that. And then I, because I have a reasonably functional memory,

0: I remember that in 2021, Joe Biden and the Democrats offered the whole country $2,000. We're all going to get $2,000 if only the two Democrats are elected to the Senate in Georgia and Democrats take control of the Senate. You got to have control of the Senate to cough up the money for the Democrats. $2,000. Isn't that a great idea? And didn't George McGovern, and that was fine then. Now, when the Democrats, Joe Biden and the Democrats, offered this money, then it was considered to be very thoughtful. It was very generous. And it was, what do they call it? Populist. They called it, NBC News called it populist, and said that would be, it'd be really good for everyone because of the populist message of Joe Biden and the Democrats to give every American $2,000. The headline from NBC News in 2021 was, in Georgia, comma, Democrats close with populist pitch, vowing $2,000 stimulus checks. So at NBC News, they called it a populist pitch when the Democrats were offering $2,000 per voter. If only you vote Democrats, you have to vote Democrat, then the Democrats win, and then the Democrats will give everybody in the country $2,000 each. And that was considered to be a populist pitch at NBC News, and it was good news, because isn't that amazing? Yes, sir. And then President Trump says, again, it's the old joke about the loose lady. We've already established what you are, and now we're just negotiating price. And so the Democrats were all in favor of it when the Democrats were proposing it, and it was $2,000. President Trump proposes it, and it's $5,000, and suddenly it's the worst thing ever. It's the end of democracy. Everything's always the end of democracy, isn't it? And you may remember also, they're very angry about President Trump saying you get $5,000, but you may recall that when Barack Hussein Obama was elected to fund Iran and their nuclear weapons program and their ballistic missile program so they can kill us with nuclear weapons, Democrats are a suicide death cult, the left, and then Obama moved out of nuclear range to an island in Massachusetts with his $14 million oceanfront mansion. But never mind that. Also, remember when Obama was elected, they were Democrats were dancing in the streets, yelling, free money. I'm going to get my Obama cash and my Obama phone. We're going to get free stuff from the Democrats. Vote for the Democrats. We get free cell phones. They're going to pay our monthly bills. We're going to be on them all day and all night. And so we get the free, and we get that Obama cash. And remember, where are you going to get that Obama cash? You remember this stuff? And Michael, dancing in the streets during Barack Obama, and he's elected, and all his voters knew they're going to get lots of free stuff paid for by other people.
1: Why are you here?
2: To get some money.
1: What kind of money?
2: Obama money.
1: Where's it coming from?
2: Obama.
1: And where did Obama get it?
2: I don't know. His stash. I don't know. I don't know where he got it from, but he's giving it to us to help
3: and
2: us.
3: We love him.
2: We love him. That's why we voted for
3: him.
2: Obama.
3: Obama.
0: That's right. See, they're getting that Obama cash from that Obama stash. We don't know where we're getting it from. That's why we voted for him, was to get cash. They're obviously products of the public education system, and they thought it was just great. And Barack Obama's going to give him cash from the Obama stash, and everybody gets a free phone, and Obama's going to pay for it. In reality, I paid for it all, and you paid for it all. Obama didn't pay for any of it, but the Obama phones, and there's that Obama cash from that Obama stash, and the news media was cheering that, like, everybody's so happy they're going to get Obama cash from that Obama stash, and everybody get a free phone. How you get a free phone? Who's going to pay for that phone? Where does that phone come from?
4: You got Obama phone?
2: Yes, everybody in Cleveland, no minority, got Obama phone. Keep Obama in president, you know? He what? Gave us a phone.
4: He gave you
2: he
4: a phone?
2: Do more.
4: How'd he give you a phone?
2: You sign up. If you're on food stamps, you on Social Security, you got low income, you disability.
0: Yeah, but now if President Trump wants to do that, it's not the same as the Democrats offering $2,000 5 years ago for every voter that votes Democrat, because you got to have Democrat control of the Senate, and then you're going to get $2,000 each, the whole country.
5: I never thought this day would ever happen. I won't have to worry about putting gas in my car. I won't have to worry
3: about paying my mortgage. You know, if I help him, he's going to help me.
0: And NBC News was very excited. In a historically conservative state won by President-elect Joe Biden, John Ossoff, and also known as, but never mind, and Raphael Warnock is a warlock, are leaning in to the prospect of a Democratic Senate. And a very exciting Democratic Senate, because then everybody gets money and cash. And that was all good in 2021, because the Democrats were doing it. Their calibrated closing argument centered on a pocketbook pitch to approve $2,000 stimulus payments to Americans, a popular issue backed by Democrats and President Donald Trump, but opposed by Senate Majority Leader Mitch McConnell. R. Kentucky, they say. In the days between Christmas and New Year's Day, McConnell torpedoed the checks in the Senate. Though they had been approved with a bipartisan vote in the House, and the Democrats are saying, "Well, we need to win the Senate, and then we'll buy your votes after the fact with thousands of dollars." And NBC News loved it. Now, President Trump, I vaguely remember what he said at the time. He said, "Well, it's their money. You know, you want to give taxpayer money back to the taxpayers? Fine." And all the media said, oh, look, even Trump is for it. It's such a great idea that even Trump is for it. And on the, what do you call it, the Daily Show the other night on Friday night, they're yelling about it and accusing Trump of being socialist. He's a socialist because he wants to give away $5,000 to taxpayers, to which the response should be, well, you guys like it then, right? Because you're all socialist wankers in a hot tub, aren't you? I think you are a bunch, you know. Democrats. Wankas. Let's go to Pete Buttigieg, because Pete Buttigieg, and we played 8 and 9, right? We played sound bites 8 and 9, yes, we did. And let's go to, pardon me, sound bite number 10. TB, I got TB. Just kidding. It's just a line from an old movie from Dead End. But never mind that. NBC News, they have a show on Sunday called Meet the Press. Also called Face the Meat, but that's a combination show. They have a woman who's a Democrat named Kristen Welker. She's a Welker, and she was hosting the show yesterday and had Pete Buttigieg on. And it turns out he's a court packer. Listen to him. Here is NBC Meet the Press yesterday, Kristen Welker, with Pete Buttigieg, who wants now to pack the court.
4: Some Democrats, like former Vice President Kamala Harris, have called to expand the court. As you know, in the past, you've even supported increasing the number of justices from 9 to 15. As we sit here today, Mr. Secretary, do you support adding seats to the Supreme Court, and how many?
5: Yes, I talked about this years ago when I was running for president. At the time,
0: he's running
5: for president.
0: It was a pretty
5: lonely position. People were looking at me funny when I was talking about reforming the Supreme Court. With the years that have come in between, a lot more people are onto that idea because it has become a nakedly partisan institution.
0: No, you're a nakedly partisan pecker, but that's a separate issue. And here is my proposal. My proposal to put an end to this communist theft, this criminal conduct. All the self-immolations started. All the Democrats, so I think there have been 9 or 10 Democrat self-immolations. There were only 6 Buddhist monks during the entire Vietnam War that self-immolated. But now 9 or 10 Democrats have self-immolated in the United States since, I can't remember his name, but he came in from Colorado or someplace to the Supreme Court, and he self-immolated at the Supreme Court on Earth Day because he didn't want people putting smoke into the air and polluting, so he set himself on fire. Every day is an IQ test. What's that? Oh, Wynn Bruce. That's right. W-Y-N-N. Last name Bruce, like he's from Australia, you know. And Wynn Bruce. Yeah, and he drove here. Was it from Colorado, Michael? If it's in front of you. Drove here for Colorado, okay, is from Colorado, was from Colorado, and he came to the Supreme Court, Washington, D.C., went to the Supreme Court, drenched himself in gasoline, and set himself on fire on Earth Day, so he created a big fire, and he killed himself in front of the Supreme Court because he is upset about people polluting the air, Wynn Bruce. Not the smartest guy in the neighborhood, I guess. Isn't that amazing? But there he is. So my solution is President Trump needs to come out and name. He needs to come out and hold a press conference and say, I'm naming these six judges to the Supreme Court. Since the Democrats really want six more justices on the Supreme Court, I, President Trump, I'm going to accommodate their wishes, and we're going to expand the court. But since there is a Republican president, Republican Senate, Republican House, these are the six judges that will become justices on the United States Supreme Court. And then President Trump, who already has three, he picked three of the Supreme Court justices currently on the court, and then he would have nine. Then he'd have nine. And I think the Democrats would have to set themselves on fire and burn down Jewish governors' mansions and attack police stations and stuff, because President Trump said, all right, now we're going to expand the court. You guys want to expand the court? I'm with you. Here are my six picks to add to the Supreme Court and make them the most conservative judges you can find across the country. That I think they don't even have to be judges. You can just get conservative lawyers and say, here are my six picks to expand the Supreme Court at the wish of the Democrats, because the Democrats, they got the conversation going, want to expand the court. All right, we're expanding the court. And then they will have mental breakdowns, as they do every day anyway, and amazing stuff. Yeah. So it was a lonely position. He's so ronery. I started singing, I'm so ronery, you know, Kim Jong-un, Team America, World Police. I'm so ronery. But he said it was a ronery, naked position. He's, I don't know what he's saying, but he's Pete Buttigieg, and he's a court packer. So we got that going. Isn't that amazing? Pete Buttigieg, he wants to pack the court, and it should be 15 from nine, currently nine justices on the Supreme Court. And they say, and the number has fluctuated over time a little bit, but not like the criminal third world tree dwelling Democrats are proposing now. But they say over and over again, they want it to be 15. President Trump should say, I've got these six jurists that I will be adding to the Supreme Court. Because he shouldn't do that right now before the midterms. Although maybe he should. Maybe he should. Because he doesn't care about blowing it up, and it could be fun. So, Kristen Welton, here's Pete Buttigieg yesterday. And then listen to that. We're just going to, whatever American institutions exist, they're here to destroy them, to turn them upside down. Here's Pete Buttigieg, court packer.
5: The idea is not to just add justices for its own sake. The idea is to reform the institution to make it less partisan. There's
0: right.
5: a measure right that's now for term limits. I think that's a very common sense measure. But I think it's likely that we need to do more. And as this country has done, by the way, several times in our history, we should look at the size and makeup of the Supreme Court as part of that reform.
0: Yeah, that's not reform is a word that they use all the time, and they don't know what it means. What it means is to them is steel in the liberal to English translation dictionary. Reform means we're going to wreck the place and steal something that will benefit the Democrat Party. That's what reform means to Democrats, and they're going to say, yeah, we're going to need to reform it. No, here's the thing: they had a liberal majority on the Supreme Court going back to the 1970s. And they got Roe versus Wade in 1973. Abortion, what do we have, like 60 million abortions or something since then? It's pretty good. They started harvesting the organs later on, like the fascists that they are. But isn't that amazing? And they had a majority, a liberal majority. I'm making quotation marks with my fingers. They had a liberal majority on the Supreme Court for decades. And then one day, and actually it was Harry the Body Reid, the Democrat leader in the Senate that screwed everything up under Barack Hussein Obama, and saying that, oh, you don't need a 60-vote majority in the Senate to confirm Barack Obama's

0: Supreme Court, there's a really great reason to give Supreme Court justices lifetime appointments. And it's so that corrupt criminals in politics don't go swapping them out every day. And it's, oh, and it's not creating a political balance. It's stealing political control because, you know, it's a brilliant system. The president gets to nominate, the Senate gets to confirm, used to be 60 votes. The criminals, Harry the Body Reid and Barack Hussein, the criminal Obama, they said, oh, well, those rules don't apply to us. Now here comes Boot Edge, and the rules don't apply to them again. Yeah, but we need to add six. There are nine justices now. He wants to add six, and he wants the Democrats to pick all of them while Democrats are in charge.
1: 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Say to my friends on the other side of the aisle, you'll regret this, and you may regret it a lot sooner than you think.

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9: I got an update for you on D.C. City Councilman and anti-Semite Trayon White, who's on his way to the penitentiary. Jury selection continues today. And the nanny who killed the two kids in New York while mom and dad were away. Democrats want a runner for Congress, I think. She's a symbol of something that Democrats like. Let's go to the telephones, Michael. Let's go to Dave, calling from Niles, Illinois. Dave, you're on the Chris Plant Show.
10: Real quick point on the $5,000. It's absolutely genius. The economy is growing thanks to the Trump administration. The way to get the money infused into the economy is not to give it to the government, because it will disappear into Zimbabwe or wherever it goes.
9: Uh-huh.
10: The way to do it is you run it through the people. You give it to the people. They'll go out and they'll buy the new set of tires for the car. They'll go ahead and buy that house or make that move. That'll generate more tax revenue, which goes to the government, which brings down the debt.
9: That would ruin everything, you know, and the Democrats can allow that. If it's good for the economy, the Democrats are against it. If it's good for Americans, Democrats are against it. If it's not apocalyptic, you know.

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1: ICE agent shoots a man in Texas. I'm Kathleen Maloney, Fox News. DHS sources tell Fox the man wounded by an ICE officer in Austin is an illegal immigrant from Venezuela with a final order of removal. Fox's Gernal Scott with more.
2: According to Austin police, the incident did involve an ICE agent and a victim who was shot in the torso or upper body. That person is hospitalized and listed as stable. Austin Mayor Kirk Watson said he doesn't know who the ICE agent involved is or where he is, but he's not surprised this has happened.
3: We have seen an increase, we believe, in the number of incidents where ICE has detained somebody, stopped somebody, those sorts of instances.
2: Austin Police Chief Lisa Davis said she has been in touch with federal partners in this investigation. The Texas Rangers have also been called in to investigate. Gernal Scott, Fox News.
1: DHS has not commented on what led up to this shooting. Florida Congresswoman Ana Paulina Luna tells Fox's The Big Weekend show this could have been avoided had the city been working with ICE.
4: It would be in their best interest to have local law enforcement interface and work directly with residents as well as the city and then the federal agency. But the fact is that there is a failure to cooperate.
1: Texas Democratic Congressman Greg Cusar is urging ICE agents to end what he calls their surge and leave the city. President Trump is heading to New York City tomorrow for a high-profile meeting with Mayor Zoran Mamdani. The two leaders will be at Gracie Mansion as world leaders arrive for the UN General Assembly. City Hall says the talks will focus on critical issues affecting New Yorkers. This marks their first face-to-face meeting in New York City. 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
1: All warning for Americans in the Middle East as President Trump weighs whether to take more action in Iran. Fox's Trey Yingst is in Tel Aviv.
17: Tension does remain high across the Middle East as the State Department is once again warning American citizens here to remain vigilant. An alert went out to Americans overnight, warning them of possible airspace closures and flight cancellations. The message was sent by U.S. embassies in various capitals, including Jerusalem. While the trigger for these alerts is unknown, Israeli officials had previously warned Iran against attacking their country during the Jewish high holidays. The holiest day in Judaism, Yom Kippur, begins amid concerns of regional escalation. The Iranians remain defiant, saying they won't re-engage with the United States until all of their conditions are met. This includes ending the conflict on all fronts, unfreezing Iranian assets, and stopping the naval blockade.
1: CENTCOM Commander Admiral Brad Cooper says the U.S. has helped escort 1 billion barrels of oil through the Strait of Hormuz in recent months. The midterm elections are approaching and control of Congress hangs in the balance.
18: And I'm asking you to pretend I'm on the ballot just one more time.
19: President Trump is hoping the voters that put him back in the White House will turn out this November to keep Republicans in power in Washington. Even though polling shows more than half of voters disapprove of his performance and are growing frustrated with the economy, Fox News polling reveals one reason for Republicans' pessimism. More voters trust Democrats to handle several top issues like foreign policy, AI data centers, and inflation. While Republicans are only 1 point ahead on their flagship issue, immigration.
20: In Washington, Rebecca Castor, Fox News.
1: Republicans are attacking Democrats for being too far left. Meanwhile, Democrats criticize President Trump over his handling of affordability issues and the Iran war. The party in power has historically lost congressional seats in the midterms. I'm Kathleen Maloney. This is Fox News.
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0: these racist, white supremacist, pedophile holes will not win.
1: Yeah, the racist, white supremacist,

0: pedophiles will not win, says the Black Nigerian racists, LGBTQWOC at Carnegie Mellon University. She's a learned woman. This is the left. They're nothing if not racists. And Dr. Uju Anya from Nigeria, a very proud member of the staff, the faculty at Carnegie Mellon University, the Pittsburgh area, and she is she's a hateful little LGBTQWOC college professor. Pretty amazing stuff. All perfectly normal. Perfectly normal. In Democrat land, at least. Because, you know how they are. They really pretty bad people. Not good. But they've made racism and anti-Semitism very fashionable. That's their scheme these days. A very good Tuesday morning to you, and welcome back once again. We have a great many stories to get to because it's wacky out there. And, you know, artificial intelligence is the big thing. I don't know if you see the Democrats now. You got Barack Hussein Obama and other silly Democrats, rascally Democrats like Kamala Harris. Where is she anyway? What, Kamala, we hardly knew you. Get out of here already. So Kamala, and they're saying, oh, with artificial intelligence, what the United States needs to do is create an international treaty and turn control of this emerging technology over to an international body that you might find at Davos or something, and take it out of the hands of the United States of America, because we're the villains in the Democrat Party's view of the world, and we must be stopped. So let's turn artificial intelligence over to nameless, faceless bureaucrats in Europe or somewhere, and let them destroy the world, because, you know, they say I don't believe a word they're saying. President Trump has been very vocal about this in the last couple of days, too. The Democrats making up their latest apocalypse. It's honestly AI apocalypse now, and they're planning on replacing global warming with this artificial intelligence death star, and everybody's going to be killed. Really remarkable stuff. Now, the Democrats, they're suing. They sue President Trump over everything. Every one of them is a filthy lawyer. And it turns out when the world is destroyed by artificial intelligence, the only people left will be lawyers. I learned that yesterday. Only lawyers will be left. They're like cockroaches after a nuclear apocalypse. And only lawyers will be left. And they're, you know what they're going to be doing, Michael? They're going to be suing people. The only people left on earth, everybody's dead. There's nobody left to sue, but lawyers will be there suing people because they want your money. And they're going to move into a bigger house, but everybody's dead because of artificial intelligence. Let's go to AI guru David Sacks. Soundbite number one. So artificial intelligence is going to kill every man, woman, and child on the planet. And it's bad. Listen to David Sacks. I was watching him yesterday. I laughed out loud. I immediately texted Michael Piercy with the time of the quote and the channel it was on and stuff. And here's David Sacks, and he is an artificial intelligence guru, and he's talking about artificial intelligence killing the whole planet and then all the people. And then he says, you know, that's going to lead to a lot of lawsuits, because it's just how liberals think. He's thinking after everybody's dead, dead people are going to sue people, or lawyers are the cockroaches of the AI apocalypse, and they'll be the last ones living, and naturally they're going to sue people. Here's David Sacks.
1: On the one hand, you're asking public market investors to underwrite your company to a value in the trillions. On the other hand, your own safety lead, not Jacob Cox and the boss who then sort of co-signed his tweet, is saying that your core product is unsolved and potentially civilization ending. I mean, at a minimum, that is the mother of all product liability lawsuits.
0: It's the mother of all product liability lawsuits after everyone on earth is killed. But he missed the first part of his statement. Everybody's killed, and then who's suing who? And I guess he believes that lawyers are the cockroaches of the AI apocalypse, and that they are going to sue all the dead, and the honestly, lawyers are the post-apocalyptic

0: cockroaches of the AI apocalypse. And what are they going to do when everybody's dead? They're going to sue the dead. As lawyers never give up. These people, they must have gone to Ivy League institutions. They're going to sue the dead. How do you sue the dead? I don't know. We'll figure it out. Come on. We can sue anybody. Doesn't have to be a living person. We'll just sue the dead, because that's what David Sacks is saying, that everybody's going to be killed if AI kills everyone. Think of the lawsuits that will. I literally laughed out loud when I saw this yesterday and sent it immediately to Michael Piercy. Said, oh, you got to see this guy, David Sacks. He's got the apocalypse coming. Everybody on Earth is going to be killed. And somehow lawyers are going to be suing people in the mother of all lawsuits. Just extraordinary. Which comes first? First everybody's dead, then the lawsuits come? Is that? And David Sacks said, yeah, that's correct. Amazing stuff.
1: Your core product is unsolved and potentially civilization ending. I mean, at a minimum, that is a mother of all product liability lawsuits.
0: At a minimum, a civilization ending. And then, hey, you guys ended civilization. I'm going to sue you. I was like, civilization ended. We're all dead. But there it is. He still wants to sue people. And he's got to sue. Come on. Here's David Sacks when the dead sue after the apocalypse. Then what? And he talks about the Democrats.
1: They're creating a very negative perception of AI to further their case for AI regulation. And the end goal here is to create a federal Department of AI, which invariably they will control.
0: Federal Department of AI, and the Democrats being the permanent bureaucracy and the media, they will control. First, they'll kill everybody, and then they'll sue the dead, and they'll say, well, we won the lawsuit, so we're going to drive over there and steal everything from their houses because we're the left. And, you know, like the Soviet Union did that. They killed everybody and then stole all their stuff. Every commie has always done that. Just amazing stuff. Let's go to, let's see, CBS News Face the Nation from Sunday. They had Dario Amodei, and he's the CEO of Anthropic. It's one of these AI. They're bringing the apocalypse, and they're going to kill everybody and then sue the dead.
2: I'm worried about misuse of AI models. The more long-term thing would be working together to put a speed limit on the rate of AI progress.
0: Put a speed limit. We got a limit because this progress is happening too fast. So the Democrat Party needs to jump in, and they need to say, we need to stop progress. We're progressives. We call ourselves progressives, and our mission here is to cripple progress, to stymie progress, to slow progress, to make sure that progress doesn't happen too fast. J.D. Vance yesterday, the Vice President of the United States, was out meeting with great people on this AI thing, and he also had the FBI director with him yesterday, Kash Patel, but we'll get to that. J.D. Vance yesterday talking about artificial intelligence and the AI apocalypse.
3: Something that we're concerned by, but we want to make sure that we actually regulate smartly. And we're thoughtful about the risk here. So there are obviously risks to AI. We want to make sure the United States, we do things smartly, but we stay ahead of the curve.
0: Obviously risks to AI. President Trump is shooting it down. He's having none of this stuff. Yesterday I was talking about this, and before President Trump tweeted about it yesterday, I was talking about it. Said this, and we had a great caller yesterday who started ticking off all the things, the hole in the ozone and the bees are gone and the ice age in the 1970s when it was going to kill us all, and the armadillos were headed south because the armadillos knew what was coming and all this great stuff. J.D. Vance yesterday on the risks of AI. And again, the Democrats are saying, oh, let's turn it over to a faceless, nameless international body by treaty, because they're just Davos wankers who want to give the United States away to anybody that walks up to the desk. And here's J.D. Vance yesterday.
3: Any new technology is going to bring both risks and benefits. We want to be smart about making sure we stay on top of the risks. I don't think Americans should be scared of anything.
0: Right, and I feel exactly the same way. This is, again, the doomsday machine coming up with a new doomsday because they're so mental. Just amazing stuff. We've got this Macklemore guy. I want to get to the update on him. We were talking about him yesterday. Update, and you got Pramila Jayapal involved, and all kinds of ridiculous stuff. But Robert Kraft, the owner of the New England Patriots, involved as well. But that's not the important thing right now, because we've got also a press conference today on fraudsters stealing hundreds and hundreds and hundreds of millions from us and then fleeing the country. Democrats are good with that. They want more of that. But President Trump yesterday got onto Truth Social, because he was banned from X by the fascists, you may remember. But he created his own. He's a multi-billionaire and a creator, so he created his own platform. And President Trump yesterday wrote, "Concerning AI, when in the history of business did anyone see the leaders of an industry call for regulation that, if strongly implemented, will drive them into oblivion and bankruptcy? AI taking over the world, destroying humanity, and all other things bad is a hoax." He puts hoax in all capital letters. "No different from Russia, Russia, Russia. Ukraine, Ukraine, Ukraine. Impeachment hoax number one. Impeachment hoax number two." And all of the, they're all the Democrat Party frauds, information dominance. It's what corruption does to people. And you think you have total dominance, and they do to a large extent. But President Trump continues, "And all the other hoaxes and scams that that America was forced to endure during the destructionist and deviance, foul play and illegal conduct. President Xi of China just announced that China will be doing absolutely nothing to stand in the way of AI or its future. Google has recently stated that they want to build a massive plant in Finland." Finland is very nice. It's dark in the wintertime for a long, long time, though. "All because they're finding permitting to be too difficult in the United States." The Google is saying, well, we got to get the hell out of the United States. The left is taking over. And so we're going to go to Finland and build our things there. It's refrigerated there. You need less electricity, probably, because they're finding permitting in the United States too difficult. He said, President Trump said, "I'm not happy about this, but want them to change their thinking. AI and data centers will be the greatest economic development engine in history, bigger than oil, gold, diamonds, or even the internet. It will not be stopped by brilliantly run destructive forces during the term of President Donald J. Trump." That's what President Trump said about all this, and he's having none of it. He's not buying it. It's a hoax, and it's good stuff. President Trump. So let's see, the CEO, the co-founder of Anthropic, a big AI apocalypse company, Jack Clark, he's talking about too. He's Jack Clark. He's one of the big tunas, and he seems calm, cool, and collected. Here's Anthropic co-founder Jack Clark.
4: "It's important that America stays ahead. We lead the frontier here in America, and we want to ensure that America succeeds. And this technology needs to be handled with care. I have young children. When I buy toys for my young kids for industry standards, which make sure that those toys don't like poison the kids when they stick them in their mouths, or they don't have sharp things that can cut them on, that's just common sense. What we're talking about here is the need to have some equivalent set of safety standards for the AI sector."
0: Seems pretty reasonable. Funny thing is, he's not even English. He's from Massachusetts. Just kidding. I made that up. He's really English. Yeah, nobody sounds like that unless you're English. But he sounds fine, and he does sound pretty. And he's right, and I found myself agreeing with him yesterday, English accent at all. I said, well, we've got a lot of products that have safety issues, and you know what we do? We address the safety issues. We don't panic and drop to the ground and curl up in a ball and set ourselves on fire. Jack Clark of Anthropic.
4: "I'll tell you how you lose to China. You roll the dice and you get some large-scale accident, and then you hold your industry back because you overregulate it. We did that with nuclear power in the last few decades. While China is racing ahead on nuclear technology and has an amazing energy advantage as a consequence. And that is because we didn't put proper safety and security protocols in place for the nuclear industry when it was young."
0: I like the fact that he said nuclear three times, like he's Homer Simpson over there. That's good. The word is nuclear. It's an important word. It's nuclear. It's unclear to me why you would pronounce it nuclear when the word is obviously nuclear. But there it is. And he's a multi-billionaire and all that stuff, so he doesn't have to pronounce words correctly. Jack Clark, he's an AI apocalyptic.
4: I wake up every day and I think about how I can make what will be the most powerful technology of the century go right for all of us. And I just need to communicate it's real. The technology is real. So are its benefits. And so are some of its potential risks.
0: Yeah, I got to tell you, I'm so not afraid of all of this. I'm with President Trump. In fact, I've got President Trump coming up. And then Hakeem Jeffries, he jumped in too. You know, there. I've got President Trump on this AI apocalypse now coming up.

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0: All right. It is time to go to the telephones, talk to the great American people. And I see I need to be corrected here. I need to be corrected. Is that right? So let's, I'm always up for being corrected. Let's go to Joseph calling from Austin, Texas. Joseph, you're on the Chris Plant Show.
1: Hello, Chris.
0: Hello, Joseph.
1: David Sachs is a very successful Silicon Valley investor who backed President Trump and helped raise Silicon Valley money for him. And he's a brilliant guy. And he was basically saying, look, these idiots are setting themselves up to be attacked. And, you know, it's acid rain. It's, you know, global warming. It's
0: right.
1: Nuclear China syndrome. It's the whole. And it's a great, it's a building issue that the Democrats are going to pump like crazy between now and November 3rd.
0: All right. I saw on the board, Joseph, that David Sachs is not. I was making fun of him saying nuclear mostly and I'm having an English accent, but he's really from Massachusetts. Just a joke. But he seems like a perfectly intelligent.
1: No. This is David Sachs. You mentioned that the product liability quote that you used.
0: Right. Yeah. Yeah.
1: David is a South African immigrant, co-investor in PayPal with Elon.
0: Oh, he's a South African. I didn't realize that. I should have looked him up.
1: Yeah.
0: Now I feel bad.
1: David's a University of Chicago law graduate, and he is a top-flight great American immigrant who is helping our country massively.
0: All right. Well, Joseph, thank you for the call. I appreciate that very much. I genuinely do. I was only making fun of his accent on nuclear, and we're all... but he's not. I also said that I agreed with him when it comes to not panicking and not freaking out. But I still have the Democrats panicking and freaking out coming up, Joseph. So stick around.

0: News Talk WJNT.
1: ICE agent shoots a man in Texas. I'm Kathleen Maloney, Fox News. DHS sources tell Fox the man wounded by an ICE officer in Austin is an illegal immigrant from Venezuela with a final order of removal. Fox's Gernal Scott with more.
2: According to Austin police, the incident did involve an ICE agent and a victim who was shot in the torso or upper body. That person is hospitalized and listed as stable. Austin Mayor Kirk Watson said he doesn't know who the ICE agent involved is or where he is, but he's not surprised this has happened.
3: We have seen an increase, we believe, in the number of incidents where ICE has detained somebody, stopped somebody, those sorts of instances.
2: Austin Police Chief Lisa Davis said she has been in touch with federal partners in this investigation. The Texas Rangers have also been called in to investigate. Gernal Scott, Fox News.
1: DHS has not commented.

0: on what led up to this shooting. Florida Congresswoman Anna Paulina Luna tells Fox's The Big Weekend show this could have been avoided had the city been working with ICE.
1: It would be in their best interest to have local law enforcement interface and work directly with residents as well as the city and then the federal agency. But the fact is that there is a failure to cooperate.
0: Texas Democratic Congressman Greg Cusar is urging ICE agents to end what he calls their surge and leave the city. President Trump is heading to New York City tomorrow for a high-profile meeting with Mayor Zoran Mamdani. The two leaders will be at Gracie Mansion as world leaders arrive for the UN General Assembly. City Hall says the talks will focus on critical issues affecting New Yorkers. This marks their first face-to-face meeting in New York City. 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
14: All right. There we have that. If it's not one thing, it's another. Yeah, David Sachs, there's a South African. He moved here when he was 5 years old to Tennessee. Still has that accent. They keep it up around the house. But good for him. We like immigrants that like the United States of America, as opposed to Democrats and Democrat immigrants to the United States. They import people that hate you and your family and capitalism. That's their thing. All right, now, let's see. We left off at number 8. We're going to number 9. That's where we're going. The President of the United States called into a podcast yesterday, and he was speaking to the podcast guy. who was all smiles and seemed perfectly nice. And President Trump talking about AI and, you know, the Democrats, they want to shut it down, turn it over to an international body created by a treaty to control AI. That's like when the internet came along, turning over the internet to some faceless international body that the Democrats met at Davos and shacked up with for a weekend and stuff. Here's President Trump. He's having none of it.
9: It's bigger than the internet and the AI, you know, much more so. And they're just playing right into the hands of a lot of people that don't want to see it happen. And that could be political people. It could also be China.
14: China.
9: And we're not going to let that happen. It's a hoax.
14: It's a hoax. China. That's they're going. And President Trump, he's not. And you know what? I think good. He's the president of the United States. He's the most powerful man in the world. And while this flop sweat cross-dressing panic is going on over the AI apocalypse, it's good to have somebody standing up in the storming winds and say, no, let's not panic. He's not panicking. And he's pretty much the only one who's not panicking. Let's go to the jihadi. They've got a lot of jihadis these days. Hakeem Jeffries. Hakeem, he was, you know, last year we didn't see him much because he was living down in the tunnels in Gaza. He's down there with Hamas. I just made that up. Not really. But Hakeem Jeffries is the top Democrat in the House of Representatives. If the Democrats were to win the House of Representatives, because we don't all go out and vote on Election Day, then this guy will be the Speaker of the House. And here he is. We have to panic. This is the old, it's never too soon to panic. Hakeem Jeffries. Oh, no, I saw something on CNN, on MS-13 DNC, that AI is going to kill the entire human species. And then we're going to have to sue everybody because even after death, post-mortem lawsuits. Here's Hakeem Jeffries. It's not too early to panic. It's never too early to panic. Congress has to do something frivolous and stupid now so we can pretend that we've done something. Here's Hakeem Jeffries.
15: We can't wait till the next Congress. We need to act now.
14: Now.
15: As many people within the industry.
14: What's he swallowing?
15: Have now publicly urged us to do.
14: Is he chewing? Is he eating lunch? A lot of people in the industry have urged him to act now. To do what? I don't know. Just act now. Come on. We're all idiots here, aren't we? And we can all do the idiot thing because we're us. We're the Democrat Party in the House of Representatives. We're Hakeem. He was raised by his virulent anti-Semite uncle, Professor Leonard Jeffries, known Jew hater for decades. And raised him because he had, you know, not a normal family. It's not the Beaver Cleaver family. But his uncle, the racist anti-Semite, was there for him. And he grew up to be just like him. You know, my boy was just like me. Hakeem Jeffries, we can't wait. We've got to panic now. We've got to freak out and do something frivolous and stupid and something that will line the pockets of our Democrat allies. Here's Hakeem Jeffries.
15: Donald Trump and Mike Johnson aren't interested in guardrails. They're not really concerned about overregulation. They want no regulation.
14: Yeah.
15: And that's the height of irresponsibility.
14: That's the height of irresponsibility. One who taught him that turn of phrase, the height of irresponsibility. Yeah. They want no regulation. Is that what they want? The Speaker of the House holding a press conference this morning on Capitol Hill, talking about this at length, of course. And Speaker of the House is very measured, certainly compared to sometimes too measured. But he's a steady old school hand who is not a panicker. And Hakeem Jeffries is a freak and a Jew hater and a panicker. And he wants to create chaos and anarchy because the Democrat Party is, you know, they're moving their capital back to Richmond, Virginia soon. Hakeem Jeffries. Yeah, Trump and Johnson, they're not worried about overregulation. They don't want any regulation. Everything you say is a lie. But these guys, can I just say, everything they say is a lie because it's who they are. The Speaker of the House of Representatives, they don't want anything. And of course, that's President Trump is calling him on their BS. The Speaker of the House, the actual Speaker of the House, is Mike Johnson, is much more calm and measured in all of this, and rightly so. Now, let's go to, since we just brought him up, the Speaker of the House, the actual Speaker of the House of Representatives. He's a Republican, Mike Johnson, talking about AI. And what he's saying is perfectly rational and reasonable. If everybody's so concerned, let's sit down. And it's happening today, by the way, with Republicans. The Speaker of the House said, well, we want to sit down with the corporate titans and discuss what their concerns are, what our concerns are, and see what rational people would do with this emerging technology. So if there is something to worry about, we address it. We put safety measures in place. And seems like a good idea. Here's the actual Speaker of the House.
16: Congress, I think, has a role, responsibility, but the people who are providing and creating these products obviously have responsibility as well. There is a corporate responsibility and an expectation that they will provide safe products.
14: Yeah, a corporate responsibility that they're going to provide a safe product. That's been normal in the United States for decades, certainly, and the responsible adult in the conversation, who is the Speaker of the House and who is a Republican, is being rational and adult and saying, well, we're going to sit down with the people in the industry and we're going to discuss what you, and they're going to be the smartest people on the subject. And you don't just have lefties in there. You have to have adults and rational people in there, too. So not a lot of Democrats. You can have a couple, but you can't let them take over. Pretty amazing stuff. So there it is. We have a responsibility. Safe products. Been the case forever and ever. So we're going to bring in the corporate kingpins, and we're going to talk to them about how we do that. Here's the Speaker of the House, Mike Johnson.
16: We have to be very careful about this, as I've explained and many people have explained. We have to maintain our edge over China. That's what the president is laser focused on, and we are as well, because as it is said, whoever achieves automated general intelligence first probably has an edge over everybody else around the world.
14: And wins the century. You know, the Chinese are planning on conquering the world in the 21st century and enslaving the world under communism. Democrats don't know what these words mean. So there's nothing. He's just hysterical. No, they killed 50 million to 75 million of their own people. And they're coming for you. And that's not even an embellishment. That's no joke. Speaker of the House. And again, the President of the United States is doing plenty. The Vice President of the United States is headed to Capitol Hill today to meet with Republican leaders on Capitol Hill on this very topic and plot a strategy forward. But the idiot Democrats and the corrupt Hakeem Jeffries, we've got to do something. We've got to do something. We've got to hold on to our phony baloney jobs. And then again, it's what Mel Brooks used to do as comedy. These people now have made normal in politics. Here's the Speaker of the House talking about the President of the United States and how they've already lined up. They've got a plan in place to meet with the industry leaders, the creators of artificial intelligence, to sit down with computer and internet security experts and the AI experts and sit down and sort it out. But the Democrats, Hakeem Jeffries, just want to panic and do something stupid and pointless that will turn out to be a big mistake 20 minutes later. Here's the Speaker of the House.
16: I call for a meeting of the platform providers. I think the president is going to summon everyone together, probably at the White House. I expect that happens end of this week or early next week. That hasn't been scheduled yet, but it's in process. There'll be a deliberate discussion about the responsibility of the companies to maintain safety and what role, if any, the government has to play in that.
14: And what role, if any, the government has to play. It couldn't be more rational, couldn't be more adult. Everything he said is perfectly reasonable. And the president and the Republican leadership, pulling together the industry leaders, the people creating this technology, going to sit down probably at the White House, he said. Vice President is on Capitol Hill today meeting on this very topic with Republican leaders. And Hakeem Jeffries just wanted to, Donald Trump doesn't want to do anything. We got to do something to hold on to our phony bloody jobs. We got to be phony. We got so fake. And we're going to do something. What are you going to do? Something. They're going to do something. Because these people, can I just say? These people are they're terrible, horrible leaders. All right, let me look at the clock. Let's go to the telephones. I'm getting message here. Jimmy Carter also pronounced it nuclear too. It's true, and he was trained as a nuclear engineer by the Navy. He was a nuclear engineer trained as such by the United States Navy. And Jimmy Carter, all his life, said nuclear. Nuclear. All right, let's go. Let's go back to the telephones. Let's see. Ba ba ba. Let's go to. Let's go to Alan calling from Chicago, Illinois. Alan, you're on the Chris Plant Show.
17: Good morning, Chris. This situation reminds me of the 70s negotiations with the Soviets over nuclear arms. Harold Brown made the following statement: "We build, they build. We stop building, they build." Trusting China, to me, it's insane. And the idea that regulation is the answer. Regulation is the hurdle that the big boys want in front of the small fries. Mm. And, you know, it's also a mechanism that politicians use to garner monies and favors from the big shots in industry. Mm-hmm. You know, is regulation a benefit to us? Well, if it is, why is Trump reducing regulation vigorously? Because it becomes a barrier to the next generation of producers.
14: Mm-hmm. Yeah. Yeah. And your Harold Brown was Secretary of Defense in the 1970s.
17: Yes, sir.
14: And and it's true, the Soviet, because they're commies, try to cut a deal. You know, Richard Nixon cut a couple of deals with them, the SALT treaties, strategic arms limitation treaties, SALT 1 and SALT 2. Then Ronald Reagan, who they called a horrible warmonger who was going to get us all killed in a nuclear war, came along, and he was the first president to do what? To do what, Ellen? To reduce the number of nuclear weapons on Earth with the START treaty, the Strategic Arms Reduction Treaty. And Ronald Reagan reduced the number of nuclear arms. But it was always true that you could never trust the Soviet Union. You remember Ronald Reagan's line about that, right, Ellen?
17: Exactly.
14: Trust,
17: yeah,
14: but verify. Dobiai no provii in Russian. Dobiai no provii, which means trust, but verify. And President Reagan was walking around saying dobiai no provii and trust, but verify. And you cut a deal with the commies, but you can't trust them any farther than you can throw them. So you've got to. And that's the Soviet Union, USSR, just as true of the communist Chinese and Xi Jinping, who they murdered even more people than the USSR. They're also the worst environmental offenders in the history of the world. The Soviet Union and the Communist Chinese, the worst environmental offenders in the history of the world. And there's really no debating that. Even lefties don't argue that anymore. Biggest polluters ever. And the Democrats, they're much closer to the Soviet Union on the political spectrum today than they are certainly to Donald Trump and certainly to Ronald Reagan. But honestly, even to John F. Kennedy, when it comes to the political spectrum, today's Democrats are closer to Khrushchev than they are to John F. Kennedy.
17: Chris,
14: am I right? Yeah, Ellen.
17: Chris, who is their loudest voice? You know, who's the McNamara, the leader of the band? Sanders.
14: Yeah.
17: Where did he honeymoon?
14: Yeah, Soviet
17: is
14: Union,
17: he an
14: the
17: agent
14: USSR.
17: Of influence? Is he an agent of influence?
14: Yeah, right, exactly. Yeah. Yes, he is. Yeah. He's the Democrat Party. I like to say, friendly fire isn't, common sense isn't, and the Democratic Party isn't. Yeah. The Democratic Party isn't democratic anymore at all. Just crazy out there. These people, can I say? Alan, good stuff. You're right. 1970s and 1970 defense secretary, good stuff, and USSR and trusting China. That's right. And they're going to do everything they can to undermine the world because they're planning. They've said it out loud, planning on conquering planet Earth in the 21st century. We're already a quarter of way through the century. And they're coming for more, aren't they, Alan?
17: Absolutely. They won't quit.
14: No, they won't. They won't. They'll kill tens of millions of their own people to get one more square inch on the map because they're commies, just in case you don't know anything about the 20th century. It's very instructive. And the more you know about the 20th century, the less you trust communist China and the less you trust Putin, too. Putin, a commie, KGB, raised in the whole machine of the USSR. Bernie Sanders honeymooning with his adoring wife in the USSR. And she came home and bankrupted that college because she's a commie. Who bankrupts a college? Bernie Sanders' wife. That's who. Good stuff. Thank you, Alan.
18: Nuclear. It's pronounced nuclear.

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12: All right. I hear a lot of great people on the telephone today. As often the case, I'd like to get to everyone, but let's go. Let's start. And let's go to Jerry calling from Illinois. Geraldo, you're on the Chris Plant Show.
13: Hello.
12: Hey, Jerry.
13: How you doing?
12: Pretty good, buddy. Pretty good. What do you say?
13: I have some long memory of Y2K. Everybody was panicking. Sounds like the same thing now.
12: I love it. Y2K was one of the biggest scams in the history of the world, wasn't it? I spent Y2K, New Year's Eve going into 2000 from 1999. Tonight we're going to party like it's 1999.

0: then. And
1: Right.
0: I was at the Pentagon all night waiting for all the nuclear missiles to launch by accident and all the satellites to fail and all that. So I spent the whole evening going into year 2000 on New Year's Eve at the Pentagon. It was my job at the Pentagon because the New York Times and everybody, they were all panicking. Oh, no, that everything's going to and wasn't civilization's going to die, but the wheels were going to come off of everything and planes were going to fall out of the sky. You remember that stuff, Jerry?
1: Yeah, that sounds like the current time was going on.
0: It really does. So you're not freaking out about AI then and the AI apocalypse?
1: I am not.
0: Yeah, that's good. I think that's sound thinking. I'm not freaked out about it at all. And President Trump isn't either, and I think that's great stuff. Jerry, you keep being sturdy and steady because we need more sturdy and steady out there. Got to tell you. All right. Thanks, Jerry. Thanks, buddy. Let's go to Mike calling from South Riding, Virginia. Michael, you're on the Chris Plant Show.
2: Hi, Chris. I know I don't have much time. One thing the people, the Republicans and independents are going to stay home in November because they don't like Trump or whatever reason. You know, the Democrats, they play the long game, okay, in my mind. What they plan on doing, and they've said this, is if they take over the House, they're going to impeach Trump, mm-hmm. right? Mm-hmm. Now, that's the second thing they'll do. The first thing is elect Jeffries as Speaker.
0: Right.
2: Second thing is that Trump and Vance will both be impeached, and they will mm-hmm. both be removed. And guess who becomes president of the United States under the succession clause?
0: Well, if they think they're going to get that far, they really are going to have to move their capital to Richmond. But I see what you're saying, and you can't rule it out.

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1: An ICE officer opening fire. I'm Angelo Bavaro of Fox News. A man shot and injured by federal immigration enforcement in Austin, Texas. A member of the city council claims an agent shot that man through the back windshield of his car. But Austin Police Chief Lisa Davis tells reporters she's getting conflicting information.
2: I'm hearing that it was out on foot. So again, this is the of getting in front of the camera too soon without the information. But from what I'm hearing, there was a small foot pursuit.
1: Department of Homeland Security sources say that man shot is an illegal migrant from Venezuela with a final order of removal. He was taken to a trauma center within minutes. DHS has not commented on what led up to that shooting. Authorities are investigating as protests broke out soon after that incident. New details out of Florida, where Sanford police confirm 8 adults were injured, 2 critically, after gunmen opened fire on a large outdoor family gathering last night. Witnesses say up to 300 people were gathered when 20 to 30 rounds of automatic gunfire erupted. No suspects are in custody, and police are offering a $5,000 reward for information. President Trump and Vice President J.D. Vance are standing by their promise of mass deportations. This, as a Fox News poll finds, 53% of registered voters say the administration's immigration enforcement operations have gone too far. Florida Republican Congresswoman Anna Paulina Luna defending the White House on Fox's The Big Weekend Show.
3: ICE has been going after some very terrible people, people that are raping people, you know, people that are responsible for violent crimes. And ultimately, if we truly want to have a safe and secure country, it's going to require deportations.
1: In that same poll, Republicans were split between 40% who say the administration has not gone far enough to deport immigrants and 43% who say it's about right. 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
2: Americans are losing confidence in the president as the conflict with Iran reaches month seven.
3: In a new Fox News poll, 7 in 10 voters say they believe the Trump administration lacks a clear strategy for ending the conflict. That includes 95% of Democrats, 83% of independents, and 43% of Republicans. The ongoing unrest causing gas prices to soar, and President Trump says he believes Americans are willing to pay.
4: Iran will not have a nuclear weapon. Now, for that, people are going to have to pay some extra gas. I think most people, if they had a vote on lower gas prices or letting Iran have a nuclear weapon, I'd be willing to vote that it would be a massive landslide.
3: And a growing number, 47% of voters say they believe the conflict will make the U.S. less safe in the long run.
2: Fox's Alex Hogan. This comes as diesel prices hit a new record Sunday, surpassing $6.50 per gallon, according to AAA. The Department of Energy is going nuclear, and Terry's chief nuclear officer, Dr. Rian Baran, telling Fox's The Big Weekend Show his company passed a critical test in June.
5: And Terry's was the first company, and they're the only company to both turn on a reactor, and we've been awarded $1 billion in contracts from the U.S. government to deploy reactors for military installations and for space.
2: The test was part of the Energy Department's reactor pilot program. The Trump administration has supported nuclear energy, claiming the nation is amid a nuclear renaissance. Tragedy in Sudan today after a gold mine shaft collapsed in the northeast, killing at least 11 miners and injuring 30. This marks the country's second devastating informal mine collapse in just a week, following an incident last Sunday that killed over 80 people. Rescue operations are ongoing as teams search that debris for those still missing. I'm Angelo Bavaro, and this is Fox News.
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15: And welcome in, ladies and gentlemen. Armed American Radio's Monster Cast begins right now from the ranch. Greg in Dallas, Texas, how you doing today, my brother? How was your lunch break?
16: Lunch break wasn't too bad. A little bit of an extended lunch break, but hey, here we go.
15: Yeah, because Friday, we were off on Friday. So if anybody's wondering where the podcast is, it was an encore. It will go up when this one goes up. But we were off on Friday for a number of different reasons. But we appreciate you being in here. Now, guys, if you listen to The Daily Show, did a big bunch of segments on Thursday about what was going on at YouTube and social media and all that nonsense over there with the new terms of service and all. And we hadn't been streaming. live for a couple of those reasons, by the way, but we've been able to kind of put that to bed. So you'll see as we come back from the rejoins, if you'd like to watch the show, Greg's going to tell you how to do that in just a moment. It doesn't bother you if you're on hundreds of radio stations, but if you are watching the show, just don't do it while you're driving. You'll see a funny graphic card go up and until I come back live, as I talk about some of the things that they don't want us talking about. So you'll have some fun with that, but that solves that problem for now. Greg, we're on all of our platforms. Tell everybody where they can listen to the show, participate in the chats and all that fun stuff. And we'll get going with Michael and Fanzon, the chief lobbyist from AZCDL, to get the party started today.
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15: Yeah, and that'll do it. Michael and Fanzon, AZCDL, my good friend. How you doing there, my brother? How are you today, boss man? Welcome in.
7: Thank you, sir. I appreciate you.
15: Sir is my father, but that's okay. I understand.
7: It's a beautiful day in Arizona. I'm sitting here with my taxation is theft t-shirt on and reading Costas's new law school law paper that he wrote. Absolutely fantastic on taxation targeting common firearms and why they're unconstitutional. Can't wait to talk to him at GRPC about it.
15: Let's talk briefly about GRPC, because GRPC is coming up. I'll be heading out on Wednesday this week in just a few days. You'll be out there as well, and a number of others. Of course, Tate Adamiak is going to be there. I'll be interviewing Robert Sakata from the ATF, head of the ATF, along with Rob Leiter, their chief counsel. Did you ever think in your mind, I can't wait to open this interview on the stage with these guys for 45 minutes on a fireside chat I'm doing. Guys, that's Saturday at 9:30, GRPC. If you're in the area, you can get there. Please do. It's at the Westin in Dallas at DFW, so make sure to join us over there. Still plenty of time. Go register on the site at saf.org or CCRKBA. You can do that. We'd love to see you there. But did you ever think, I never thought that I personally, in all the years that I've been attending and emceeing and participating and speaking, I never thought I would see the day come that I would be sitting on the stage interviewing the head of the director of the ATF and the chief counsel of ATF in a friendly gun rights format and forum. Did you ever think you'd see that day?
7: Well, I'm a man of faith, so I do a lot of praying, and this is something that is an answer to prayer. That's all I have to say.
15: I mean, it's wild when you think about it. It's really crazy, because here's why, guys. I'm not going to tip my hat as to what I'll be talking with him about, but let me put it this way. It will be a friendly forum. The changes that have occurred over there are remarkable. What we've seen happen over really the last 100 days, but this entire administration in this Trump term, Michael, has been nothing short of groundbreaking, historic, remarkable, particularly the last 100 to 120 days. Would you agree with that? My gosh.
7: Oh, my. It's unbelievable. The DOJ's Office of Legal Counsel just came out with a new opinion about 18 to 20 year olds, ban on handgun sales being unconstitutional. It doesn't change the law, but it's a first step, which is unbelievably fantastic.
15: Let's go there. That's going to occupy a lot of time on the show today, guys, are the two things that Michael just mentioned. And Michael, just for transparency, you and I didn't talk about any topics, right? We're going at this, you know, just on the fly, right?
7: Yep.
15: Okay, because both of the things that he just mentioned, ladies and gentlemen, are incredibly important, and they just happened this week, back to back, in fact, in one day. And I put a fun YouTube short out about it that got a lot of views pretty quick. But it's when you've got the DOJ, the U.S. Department of Justice, Harmeet Dhillon, and the entire department saying that the ban on 18 to 20-year-olds is unconstitutional, that's ban on 18 to 20-year-olds being able to purchase firearms, ladies and gentlemen. Michael, what does that signal to you that happens next? Is that a shot across the bow?
7: Oh, absolutely. There is actually this kind of segue into something else, too. It's kind of in the same line. There's a case going up to the Ninth Circuit. It's now on appeal. Roish V. Lopez. It's a case out of Hawaii. It's two firearms dealers and the Second Amendment Foundation. And this is why we support the SAF, is the Hawaii law generally prohibits adults ages 18 to 20 from acquiring, owning, possessing, or controlling firearms and ammunition. Now, I want you to put this into perspective. We have military bases and a lot of military stationed in Hawaii. A 19-year-old who lives off base cannot own a firearm to protect their home under Hawaii law.
15: Well, hold on a second, Michael. Hold on a second. They're just teenagers. Teenagers shouldn't be able to buy guns. Now, that Kathy Hochul posted that on X earlier. Well, that's going to occupy a lot of time on the show today, too, particularly the roundtable guys. I mean, that tyrant communist, there's a lot of descriptives I could use for that governor. I'm being as FCC-friendly as I can be right now, but my gosh.
7: Well, that's a good point. They're only teenagers. Okay, you have these 18, 19, 20-year-olds stationed at Kaneohe Bay with the 3rd Marine Regiment, who have seen combat, who are sent into combat carrying M6, M4s and, explosives and everything else, the heavy weapons, but they can't have a firearm to protect their home.
15: Mm-hmm. They get to have all the fun stuff at work, right?
7: Oh, it was great when I was in the Marine Corps to be able to do that stuff, but it was...
15: Yeah, but then when you get home, you can't... You're breaking the law and can be jailed for exercising your right to... Guys, look, it's one of these gut check moments. You don't have to know what the law says. You don't have to understand the code. You don't even have to understand the constitutionality of it. You just know when something is inherently wrong. Don't you, Michael? That's wrong. That cop just gave me a ticket for having illegal tint when he got back in his car that has illegal tint. That's just wrong, dude. Okay.
7: We had this conversation yesterday about this, because we were out for a motorcycle ride and we passed a cop that had his front windshield tinted darker than I'm allowed on the side windows. Wait a minute. It's do as I say, not as I do. It's what's good for so-and-so. 18-year-olds in this country are legal adults,
15: not a
7: separate constitutional class. Plain and simple. I was in the Marine Corps at 18 years old. Mm-hmm. I was a legal adult. An 18-year-old can sign contracts, can get married, can purchase a home, can enlist in the military, but they cannot own a firearm in the state of Hawaii.
15: Could your mom and dad have gone down to the recruiting center and said, hey, no, you need to, nix that. He's 18. We don't want him going in.
7: My mother actually made me wait till I was 18 so I could sign for myself.
15: She wouldn't sign for you when you were a minor, but at 18, they can't stop you. Now, Hochul tweeted out, teenagers will never be able to buy guns in New York. That is a violation of our law, and we will stick to it, blah, blah. No, you're not, Hochul. The shot across the bow has already been fired. Your law will change, just as we've changed other New York laws, and we will force you to do it. You tyrant scumbag. But it's the fact that they double down like this, Michael, with this nonsense. Now, they're signaling up in Connecticut what they want to do now in the wake of what they know is coming in 2027 when SCOTUS takes the CCDL case, the Higgins case, and, of course, the Viramontes case. These guys are the assault weapons ban cases that SCOTUS is hearing in the next term coming up very, very soon. Can't wait for those oral arguments. Get the popcorn and sit down with a beverage and watch this unfold. It's going to be fantastic. Michael, we're getting ready to take our first break. When we come back from the break, ladies and gentlemen, if you're watching the show, enjoy the graphic card we put up, because it's kind of fun, and you'll understand why the break might seem a little bit longer for you. That's because we're talking about things that they don't like us to talk about, which we're going to talk about anyway. No big deal on radio. Guys, we'll be back. One more segment to go with Michael. Don't go away.
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1: 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Of course, you're in the Carr Firearms Group studios with me, and I am Mark Walters, filling your prescription for freedom here in front of the CZ microphone, and we'll go ahead and bring us back up on the channel there. So there you go, ladies and gentlemen. I hope you'll like that graphic if you're watching the show. Welcome back to the program, guys. Yeah, it's funny, Michael. We have to mute it and not say it and put funny stuff up because there's platforms that don't like what we talk about during the rejoins, lest we be deplatformed, you know? It just kind of is what it is. It is what it is out there, brother.
2: I can send you a picture of my middle finger if you want. You put that.
1: No, that's okay. Yeah, well, you know, free speech is okay there. You can drop all the F-bombs you want over there, but don't say anything about something they don't like, right? That's kind of crazy. In the meantime, let's move over now. Let's talk briefly about what Hochul said, okay? Here you have a sitting governor tyrant. This is a woman who is projecting for you. Michael, here's my take on it, is that when you hear her say things like this, or when you read these posts that she puts out, this is her signaling what their next step is going to be. Would you agree with that? And I mean, we have to take this serious when they say things like this, because they do mean what they say.
2: Well, you know, I look at other states like New York, California, Colorado, you know, Washington, Oregon, things like that. And I look at these states and look how they're trying to diminish the ability to for the right to keep and bear arms. You know, I wish I could go to every state and fight the way we do here in Arizona. I really do. With this DOJ opinion that came out and with the lawsuit that's going to the Ninth Circuit, that's going to be appealed to SCOTUS eventually, which is absolutely fantastic. We want that to happen because, you know, they tried to go against Bruin and, you know, with the Bruin decision and everything else, and they lost. And they're going to keep losing and keep losing because it's the historical tradition. My concern right now is the 18 to 20 year olds in Arizona. And you've been here. You've seen 18 to 20 year olds open carrying firearms. Mm-hmm. We have constitutional carry in the state of Arizona, where a citizen of Arizona can carry concealed. If they're a legal gun owner, they can carry concealed, except if they're under 21. 18, 19, and 20 year olds cannot have the constitutional carry protections. They can carry open, but they can't carry concealed under constitutional carry. Well, we're going to go after that this next legislative session. And everything that DOJ is doing and the ATF is doing and the lawsuits the Second Amendment Foundation is bringing, it just reinforces our argument at our state legislature. Individual states, the firearms rights organizations in the individual states like Connecticut. I'm a member of CCDL because they're doing great things. Holly Sullivan is leading that organization absolutely phenomenally. We need to take what DOJ and ATF and these lawsuits are doing and apply them to your state and use that as cannon fodder when you fight the anti-gunners.
1: Yeah, and guess what happens when you do that, when you take Michael's advice? Michael's the chief lobbyist for AZCDL, ladies and gentlemen. He know that of which he speaks, okay? Let me make that very clear. Excuse me. Very few people are better at lobbying at this at the state level than you are, Michael. The blueprint that you lay out when you do that is when you do eventually sue, which you will likely do, the DOJ will be behind you like they were in Virginia when they threatened to sue, like they did in Denver, like they did in Colorado, like they've made mention of all over the country. They're not going to put up with like they're currently doing in the U.S. Virgin Islands right now. They're telling you that it will not stand, and you have DOJ support. Let's move over now to the purchase of handguns, the Fifth Circuit just ruled. purchase of handguns interstate banned right now. I can't go to Arizona and buy the handgun of my choice at a local gun shop. It's against the law. Why? I fill out the exact same federal paperwork that I fill out at home. I can buy a long gun, but I can't buy a handgun. Now, the Fifth Circuit has just said, nope, that's unconstitutional, doesn't stand the test of constitutional time. That's Fifth Circuit. We've now got circuit splits there. This is right for Supreme Court to take. Boy, it could be a next great 2 years, but we really need these midterms. Kind of combine that all together, Michael.
2: You know, it frustrates me that certain states think they can put added requirements onto constitutional rights and constitutional freedoms that are protected above what our Constitution says and above what the Commerce Clause in U.S. Code says. You know, I mean, unbelievable. Absolutely. New York does it. There's a Colorado's supposedly incoming governor, the one who will probably win up there.

0: is doing the same thing. You know, Coloradans need to get their head right and vote for somebody that believes in the Constitution. Mm-hmm. Democrat or Republican, I don't care. If you're a constitutional protector, I don't care what party you're a member of. I really don't. You need to follow the Constitution. Yeah.
1: They're lost out there. You know, California's lost, at least for the time being. New York may not be. Upstate, if we could rid ourselves of that governor in New York, and New Yorkers can vote the right way. The problem is the city. It's no different than any other blue state. Get rid of the big cities and you've got red states. It's pretty much that simple, ladies and gentlemen. It's just the way the cookie crumbles. And I don't know how long it's going to take. That's not something that's going to happen overnight, is the switch at the states. What we can guarantee you folks, and Michael knows this better than anybody, is that the fight is in the states now. That's why we want you to join AZCDL. It's why we're working so close with them at AZCDL, because you do not have to be a resident of that state to help us fight out there. I'm a life member there, have been for a long, long time. Guys, we need you on these rolls. Visit azcdl.org. and help us. Michael needs to be able to say, we've got an extra 10,000 members. Doesn't matter if you live in that state or not. It's so important, Michael, especially with these midterms coming up.
0: Well, at the bottom of the hour, when you're talking to the NRA, okay, ask them. Texas Rifle and Pistol Association, which is the state organization for the NRA in the state of Texas. How come you're not a member of that? If you live in Texas, how come you're not a member of the NRA and the Texas State Rifle and Pistol Association? If you're how come you're not a member of GOA, NRA, SAF, and your state organization? Mm-hmm. You need to be. You need to be.
1: Yeah, let's throw Florida Carry in the mix there. We've been working very closely with. They were going to be on the program tonight, but one of the representatives took ill. Unfortunately, he's doing okay. He'll be back probably during the week. Yeah, as I am too, another life member at these organizations. Guys, you can join AZCDL, CCDL in Connecticut and Arizona, AZCDL and Florida Carry and the NRA for under $100 combined for 1 year. CCDL makes it real easy because theirs is no cost whatsoever. All you got to do is go join. Hey, Michael, we're getting ready to end this hour. You know what that hard break is like. I want to thank you. And, buddy, I'll see you out there October 17th, where I'll be keynote speaking at the annual luncheon. I'll be out there with Michael and the fine crew out there. Michael, thanks. We'll talk to you on the program before then. Guys, when we get back from the break, Justin Davis from the National Rifle Association will be here. Don't go away. We'll be right back after the break.
2: An ICE officer opening fire. I'm Angelo Bavaro of Fox News. A man shot and injured by federal immigration enforcement in Austin, Texas. A member of the city council claims an agent shot that man through the back windshield of his car. But Austin Police Chief Lisa Davis tells reporters she's getting conflicting information.
3: I'm hearing that it was out on foot. So again, this is the of getting in front of the camera too soon without the information. But from what I'm hearing, there was a small foot pursuit.
2: Department of Homeland Security sources say that man shot is an illegal migrant from Venezuela with a final order of removal. He was taken to a trauma center within minutes. DHS has not commented on what led up to that shooting. Authorities are investigating as protests broke out soon after that incident. New details out of Florida, where Sanford police confirm 8 adults were injured too critically after gunmen opened fire on a large outdoor family gathering last night. Witnesses say up to 300 people were gathered when 20 to 30 rounds of automatic gunfire erupted. No suspects are in custody, and police are offering a $5,000 reward for information. President Trump and Vice President J.D. Vance are standing by their promise of mass deportations. This, as a Fox News poll finds, 53% of registered voters say the administration's immigration enforcement operations have gone too far. Florida Republican Congresswoman Anna Paulina Luna defending the White House on Fox's The Big Weekend Show.
4: ICE has been going after some very terrible people that are raping people, you know, people that are responsible for violent crimes. And ultimately, if we truly want to have a safe and secure country, it's going to require deportations.
2: In that same poll, Republicans were split between 40% who say the administration has not gone far enough to deport immigrants and 43% who say it's about right. 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
12: 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Welcome back to the show. Indeed, welcome back to the show. Greg in Dallas, Texas. How many cups of Blackout Coffee did I have today to start my day? You're batting 1,000 over the last week. Let's see if you can keep it up.
13: Well, let me ask a few determining factors here. How was your sleep last night?
12: It was great.
13: Great. Did Huey even wake you up a little bit?
12: She tried, but couldn't.
13: Could not. All right. And what time did you get up this morning?
12: 8:30.
13: Oh, I'm going one.
12: Oh, you broke the streak. It's two.
13: Two. All right.
12: But I guess the second one was far enough apart. I could say that you're right, and I'm going to give it to you.
13: All right.
12: Blackoutcoffee.com, ladies and gentlemen, blackoutcoffee.com. And if you guys are watching, you'll see I'm wearing a very cool Valorous TV hat, Home for the Heroes, and a very cool Valorous TV shirt. Don't tread on 2A, both the hat and the shirt say. We have formed a strategic partnership with Valorous TV. If you like this mug, you're going to be seeing a lot more of it because I'll be out in California in Burbank mid-October, where we're going to be discussing already scripts that we've got laid out. We're going to be filming a pilot. We're going to be doing some television episodes. And you may already be seeing me introducing movies across all of the television platforms. Valorous TV, Home for the Heroes. 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At Valorous TV, V-A-L-O-R-O-U-S TV, just like it sounds. And you'll be seeing a whole lot more of me in due time as we put all of this wonderful work together that we're going to be doing, commingling all of these efforts to fight for your freedoms every single day. Let's go to the phones now. Justin Davis, Director of Communications for the National Rifle Association, our good friend. Justin, how you doing, brother? It's always great to have you here, man.
14: It's great to be on, sir. How you doing?
12: I'm doing wonderful. National Rifle Association's had a busy week, brother. Take it away. And then we're going to talk about all the history being made just in the last, it seems like every week there's new history being made 2A-wise.
14: You know, it's always busy here at the NRA, but this week has been especially exciting. We just wrapped up a fantastic board meeting with some really great news coming out of that that we'll be releasing pretty soon. But the biggest thing is that we were invited to the White House in the Rose Garden for the executive order on hunting and fishing from the president. And this is just another example of the important work the NRA's partnership with this White House is doing for everybody. Whether you're a diehard 2A supporter or a hunter, it doesn't matter. The president and the NRA are working hand in glove to deliver important reforms to this country to make sure your rights are protected. And it was especially cool because Doug Hamlin, our CEO, got a shout out from the president. Doug has done a fantastic job at the helm here at the NRA. And it was a much-deserved honor for Doug.
12: Would any of this have ever happened? This is a really stupid question, but I ask it for a point. Would any of this have ever happened in the previous administration, or I'd even go back as far as, say, in any other administration?
14: Yes. I mean, the president is certainly the most 2A president in my lifetime. And God forbid we had a Kamala Harris presidency. The fights we're fighting right now would be much different. Of course, the president has supercharged the two-way fight within the Department of Justice with Attorney General Todd Blanch and Harvey Dillon, who are working tirelessly to make sure that any violations of your rights from Maine to California are being taken on head on. So we're working directly with them. I mean, this has been the summer of gun rights. You've heard me say it before, but win after win after win. I would not want to be on the other side right now because it must be tough explaining to Michael Bloomberg why you deserve your salary when you've had this many losses pile up.
12: I can hear him right now squealing, "Where's all my money going? What am I spending all my money on? Where's it going?" Well, sir, I'll tell you where it's going. In the trash bin of history where it belongs, Michael Bloomberg, because you're on the wrong side of this constitutional issue. Figure it out. Those of you listening in New York City right now, you know, hey, drop him a line. Tell him to give up. Let's talk about, how do you think the other side is handling all of this? Because it is a 1-2-3 throat punch, Justin, it seems, almost every single day. Just last week, two big issues, 18 to 20-year-olds. We'll talk about that shortly. And then, of course, the Fifth Circuit with the federal ban on interstate handguns. It's just coming at them like one. It's got to be like a tidal wave hitting them.
14: Yeah, it's like drinking from a fire hose right now for all the good reasons, right? I mean, we're just getting win after win after win. And I think it's a true testament to the fact that 2A groups have really started working together and fighting the same fight together, right? We don't have that unlimited blank check from Michael Bloomberg. We have to work together, combine those resources, and take a fight as a team. And, you know, it's paid off huge, whether it's winning in the courts, winning at the state house, winning in Congress. Now, of course, we have the midterm elections coming up. If we want to keep that momentum going, it's critical that we don't just sit back on our heels and say, man, isn't life good? Because as we all know, it can change incredibly quickly. You look at Virginia, look at many other states that have enjoyed pro-gun lifestyles. One bad election can all go away.
12: Well, you know, it's interesting because we're working close with Florida. Kerry, you'll get this. And I know the NRA is doing great work in Florida as well and has been for years. But, you know, even in pro-gun states, Arizona's hanging on by a thread, man, as you know. Couple seats in the House and Senate and the state house, and Arizona flips blue completely with a blue governor. All right. Now, there's a big fight going on out there, even in these pro-gun states. So let's talk a little bit about why it's so important, because a lot of people get complacent. You just mentioned the midterms coming up. Let's go there briefly. Why is it so important people join the NRA right now? Because we've got our foot on the gas, I'm going to guess, as part of it. And I'll let you take it from there. Tell us why we have to join.
14: Yeah, absolutely. I mean, your dues go directly to turning out voters all across the country in critical races. Right now, we have our NRA gun bus that's traveling around the country, getting back to the grassroots campaigning that America expects and America deserves from the NRA. Going, knocking on doors, going to community events, talking to people about why they need to get out and vote and who is on the ballot. I mean, there's so much going on in this world. It's easy to get lost in it and not pay attention of why you should vote and who you're voting for and who that candidate actually is. I mean, if you look at Texas, they spend millions of dollars trying to masquerade James Tallarico as a moderate, when in fact, we all know he's so far off the left deep end. How do you even campaign against something so crazy? So we're working incredibly hard to make sure that those people are getting turned out to vote so we don't have to file expensive litigation when we lose states and have to get those rights back.
12: You know what's interesting? Tallarico's showing up on my television set, and I'm in Georgia. I mean, they're spending a ton of money, which is why it's so important, ladies and gentlemen. You do not have to live in these states to join these groups that are fighting on your behalf. A win in Texas is a win for you. A win in the Fifth Circuit is a win for all of us, okay? So it's absolutely critical. I got to tell you, funny, Justin, you'll appreciate this before we go to the first break. You know, Gun Rights Policy Conference is coming up. NRA always has a presence at the annual GRPC. We're in our 40th plus year at that thing. And I've participated in it at some level for the last 13 years as MC interviewing on stage. I never in my wildest dreams thought that when I do the fireside sit-down chat for 45 minutes that at a Gun Rights Policy Conference, that my interview will be a friendly interview with the director of the ATF, Robert Sakata, and their chief counsel, Robert Leiter. At the Gun Rights Policy Conference, Justin, talk about a radical shift, right?
14: It's unbelievable. I think that's a true testament to the work that's gone into it over the last decade plus. I mean, we finally have people in positions who understand what we're saying and understand the Constitution. And I cannot express how important that is to the overall fight. And that is by showing up and voting at every election, building that momentum, building those majorities so we can have moments like this.
12: Well, let's talk midterms real quick before the break. You mentioned midterms.
1: What happens if we lose the midterms for all of this incredible momentum we've built up in the remainder of Trump's term?
14: Yeah, I mean, it hits an e-brake on all the progress we've been making, right? I mean, the entire Congress will be tied up with impeachment hearings, nonsensical hearings about anything other than advancing Second Amendment rights. And so it's our job to, one, not only make sure we're continuing to keep those pro-gun majorities, but the biggest thing is when we're looking at the Senate continuing to confirm pro-gun judges. We've been so successful in the courts because President Trump has time and time again put a pro-2A judges that allows us, so when we have these infringements of rights at the state level, we can go to the court and say, this is clearly a violation of Brewer. This is clearly a violation of Heller. And these judges actually care about the Constitution. They care about the law. They care about your rights. And that's why we're being so successful. So it safeguards all those rights. So if you are in a battleground Senate race, I implore you not only for yourself to go out to vote, go to your gun club, go to your church, go to everybody you see, and make sure you're getting people out to vote so we can protect these rights and keep the momentum going.
1: Yeah, complacency, guys, can really hurt us there. We're getting ready to take that first break, Justin. When we come back, lots of other questions for you. We'll go in whatever direction we can. I do want to talk a little bit about, with each of my guests today, about what Hochul said. And then we did get a phone call during the last break, ladies and gentlemen, someone requesting that I pronounce her name properly, calling it Hochul. And, well, no, I will continue to pronounce it Hochul all I want because I can. We'll be right back with Justin Davis right after this.
9: Hi, guys, it's Mark. Look, I think you'll agree with me that as gun owners, we need to have each other's backs. That's regardless of what state we call home. Here at AAR, we discuss it every day, and we're heard in every state. Right now, Virginians desperately need our help. 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You've heard the old saying, there's power in numbers, and helping in Virginia is as simple as joining Virginia Citizens Defense League. 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
1: 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I had an opportunity to put some of that defensive stuff downrange this week. 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We'll get into more specifics when we have a representative of them on the show with us, maybe even this week early. Let's go back to Justin Davis, of course. Justin Davis, Director of Communications for the National Rifle Association. Justin, welcome back in, my friend. It's always a pleasure to have you here.
2: Absolutely.
1: Let's talk about the tweet, X, whatever, post, whatever you want to call it. Here's what Governor Kathy Hochul said. Not in New York. No teenager should be able to walk into a gun store and buy a handgun. Our laws don't allow it. And that's not changing. And that was in relation to an Axios column she put up. It said, DOJ won't enforce handgun ban for 18 to 20-year-olds. Why does she have such a problem with that? Does she not understand that 18, 19, and 20-year-olds are legal adults in this country, Justin? And why does that not matter to her?
2: Well, they're finally saying the quiet part out loud. So for a long time, they've used some really skewed statistics on children. And so it's funny to say now they're calling adults 18 to 19 year olds teenagers, right? And so you have the same people who you're willing to send to war, you're willing to allow them to vote, you're willing to allow them to take a $100,000 student loan out that will cripple them financially for the rest of their life. But God forbid they exercise their Second Amendment rights. So, I mean, we've been very clear about this at the NRA. We've sued in many places for places that say that 18 and 21 year olds don't have their Second Amendment rights. And, you know, it's really interesting. If you look at some of the surveys that are coming out now, the younger generation are actually flocking to the pro Second Amendment side. In fact, I was reading a survey just the other day where 18 to 25 year olds overwhelmingly supported the right to own AR-15s. And now if you look at older generations, you know, those 60 and plus side of the generation, that's where you see them want to restrict these rights. So, look, if the liberals are losing this battle, right, whether it's in the court of actual law or the court of public opinion, people are realizing that their right to self-defense is paramount in their life. And so they're going to keep chasing down these dollars from Michael Bloomberg to take on these ridiculous and clearly unconstitutional policies. And we're going to keep taking them to court, and we're going to keep winning.
1: And we are going to keep winning. And there were two responses to her. There were a lot of great responses there, but I want to jump on two of them and get your comment. And, of course, our friend Costas Moros says, if they're too young to buy a gun, they are too young to vote. And someone by the name of Rebel Rouser 79 says, at 18, New Yorkers can vote, enlist, serve on juries, and be tried as adults. But Kathy says they're not old enough to exercise a constitutional right. Apparently, adulthood only counts when Democrats find it convenient. 45 days, Kathy. So there's always that. But that's right, because you would hear them make the argument, oh, no, 18-year-olds are adult. Of course we want them to vote. Oh, flip the script, right? Good heavens, man. Good for me, not for thee. It is the hypocrisy here, Justin, just drips. You need a napkin when you walk in the room with these people.

0: saying ridiculous policy ideas like this. She's got to do whatever she can to stay in the public eye.
1: Well, the fun part about it is, as long as they're in the public eye, they give us something to talk about every single day, particularly when you host a daily radio show. I mean, I can Google her name, and I've got more content than I have time for. Let's talk about National Carry Recognition. On September 15th, of course, the National Rifle Association announced an amicus brief urging the Supreme Court to hear a challenge to Minnesota's refusal to recognize out-of-state carry permits. Where are we on this? Are we ever going to get anything done here? And what you can tell us what the NRA's position is. I already know what it is, but I want to hear it from you.
0: Yeah, absolutely. I mean, we're dealing with a patchwork of laws across this country that makes an absolute landmine for traveling for American citizens, right? I live in Maine, just across the border from Massachusetts. I have to search my car high and low before I drive, God forbid, into the Commonwealth of Massachusetts. And so we're taking law-abiding citizens' ability to protect themselves and their family when they travel or when they're looking to go to, whether it's for work, for leisure, whatever it may be, you're putting these people in incredible danger. I mean, I talk to folks. Jim Wallace at Gold does a fantastic job. He's helping out all kinds of people who've been trapped up in Massachusetts, specifically for just traveling into the state for having a spare extra magazine that fell out of a range bag. And now they're facing a felony charge. And that is clearly not in the interest of public safety when you're letting lifetime career criminals out with, at best, a slap on the wrist. At worst, just letting them walk free. And these people continue to wreak havoc on these law-abiding citizens in their communities. And we're giving these people no way to fight back. So, you know, this is something we're taking on as we go through the bucket list here of these incredible 2A wins. We're looking at how do we continue to strengthen this? How do we make sure that people can move around this country freely, whether it's through H.R. 38, which is National Concealed Carry Reciprocity, or taking down these outrageous in-state laws that make it nearly impossible for out-of-staters to come in and continue to be armed.
1: Well, you know, CCDL in Connecticut, the Higgins case, of course, is one that SCOTUS is looking at coming up in this term, as well as the Viramontes case in Cook County. There are reports out now that I'll be talking about in a couple hours on the program here today that the Connecticut anti-gunners are now formulating their fight against the what they know is getting ready to happen at SCOTUS. Okay, they're literally fighting for their lives. Their bans are going to get knocked down. How do you see this shaking out? Care to give us a prediction as to how this turns out?
0: Yeah, I think we're clearly in a very good spot in the national level Supreme Court for how this court case will shake out. And then we're looking at what is the reaction, right? We saw after Bruin, all these Bruin test laws, where they say, okay, I'm not going to listen to the Supreme Court. We believe that we have supreme power over our state. We're going to pass anti-gun laws and see what happens next. Because don't forget, the National Rifle Association has to raise money to sue these states. These progressive-run states are using taxpayer-funded AGs to protect the agenda of Michael Bloomberg. They're using, not only are they taking away your guns, they're taking away your tax dollars to fund silly fights that they know are unconstitutional. So you're getting it on both ends. And so, you know, we're fully prepared. We're looking at every state. You know, how does this shake out after the Supreme Court decision comes down? We're feeling very confident. We have an incredible team in Joe Greenlee, who's helping out on that case. We filed a fantastic brief. But as always, a win is always a win, but there's always a follow-up after that win that we have to deal with. So if they want to fight, they got to fight. We're here for it.
1: Oh, I got to tell you, man, perfect timing on that, ladies and gentlemen. That's Justin Davis, Director of Communications for the National Rifle Association. You guys are doing God's work, Justin. Thank you. Please keep up the fight. Ladies and gentlemen, please join us at NRA.org. We make it easy for you. You can do it right on my website, NRA.org/AAR. Justin Davis, neck deep in the fight. Thank you, sir, for everything you and the National Rifle Association are doing across the board and in individual states. We appreciate all your help. Ladies and gentlemen, we come back at the top of the hour, 6 minutes after, AWR Hawkins and Cam Edwards, another Power 2A hour. Don't go away. We'll be back right after the break.
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4: An ICE-involved shooting. I'm Deborah Valentine, Fox News. An immigration enforcement agent shot a man in Austin, Texas today. Homeland Security tells Fox he's an illegal Venezuelan immigrant with a final deportation order. The Associated Press identifies him as Wilbur Rafael Garces Perez. Austin Police Chief Lisa Davis.
5: I'm hearing that it was out on foot. So again, this is the of getting in front of the camera too soon without the information. But from what I'm hearing, there was a small foot pursuit.
4: Texas Democratic Congressman Greg Kassar called for an investigation into the shooting and told reporters ICE should leave Austin. DHS has not commented on what led up to the shooting or what prompted the ICE officer to open fire. Sanford, Florida police confirming 8 adults were injured too critically after gunmen opened fire on a large outdoor family gathering last night. No suspects are in custody. Police are offering a $5,000 reward for information. Americans are losing confidence in President Trump as the conflict with Iran reaches its seventh month.
6: In a new Fox News poll, 7 in 10 voters say they believe the Trump administration lacks a clear strategy for ending the conflict. That includes 95% of Democrats, 83% of independents, and 43% of Republicans. The ongoing unrest causing gas prices to soar, and President Trump says he believes Americans are willing to pay.
7: Iran will not have a nuclear weapon. Now, for that, people are going to have to pay some extra gas. I think most people, if they had a vote on lower gas prices or letting Iran have a nuclear weapon, I'd be willing to vote that it would be a massive landslide.
6: And a growing number, 47% of voters say they believe the conflict will make the U.S. less safe in the long run.
4: Fox's Alex Hogan reporting from the White House. 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
2: DeKalb County Police are searching for suspects after a shooting in Stone Mountain left two children dead and two women wounded. Officers found the victims when they were responding to gunfire at an apartment complex. An 11-year-old and a 12-year-old boy have died. The two adult victims remain hospitalized in stable condition. The Trump administration rejecting worries about artificial intelligence. President Trump claims calls to regulate the technology over security concerns are a hoax. Federal Trade Commission Chairman Andrew Ferguson tells Fox's The Big Weekend Show.
3: I don't think we need a brand new suite of regulations that would likely be written by the AI companies to protect themselves. We should use the tools we have first before deciding if we need to do new things.
2: Lawmakers on both sides of the aisle say regulations must find a balance between protecting Americans and allowing companies to compete with China. This after Google's AI agent Gemini hacked three companies unprompted. Saudi Arabia says Yemen's Houthi rebels have attacked its capital city of Riyadh with ballistic missiles and drones. Florida Congresswoman Anna Paulina Luna tells Fox's The Big Weekend Show how she would advise President Trump.
4: The United States, as much as Saudi is an ally, is not responsible for Saudi security, and that the Saudi government should be responsible to how they are going to retaliate, if at all.
2: The new attacks come after the Houthis took over the port city of Mocha, right near the Bab el-Mandeb Strait, putting further pressure on global shipping and energy supplies. Brent crude futures rose 1% Sunday evening as diesel prices reach yet another record of $6.50, according to AAA. Pakistani security forces have successfully rescued 23 hostages following an intense shootout in the country's southwest. The military confirms five separatist militants were killed after establishing an illegal highway checkpoint in Baluchistan to abduct travelers for ransom. I'm Deborah Valentine. 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
14: All right, guys, let's do this. We're now neck deep in hour two. Welcome back to the program. If you're rejoining us, welcome to the program. If you're just joining us, we're being heard on hundreds of radio stations across the nation, from New York City all the way on down the line and all over the country. And we love every single one of our affiliates. Greg in Dallas, Texas, how you doing today, my brother?
15: Not too bad. Here we are, hour two already.
14: Hour two, cooking right along. Hour one flew right by. It certainly did. And AWR Hawkins is on the line with us. We'll be with him in just a second. Greg, if you would do your thing, we'll get cracking right away. A lot to cover. He's been busy writing for Breitbart. Let's get started.
15: Yeah, sure. Places to watch the show, YouTube, Facebook. Just do a search for Armed American Radio with Mark Walters. Same thing for over on Rumble. 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
14: That'll do it. I think you said Rumble in there. We're not on Rumble
15: tonight. Oh, we're not tonight? Oh, okay. No,
14: but we will be, ladies and gentlemen, in the very, very near future. I saw some quotes and there are some comments in there in the comment section. We are reading your comments during the breaks, ladies and gentlemen. We'll get to some of them during the roundtable. There's some good ones in there about some of the topics today. All right, guys, here we go. AWR Hawkins, Breitbart News. Welcome in, brother. It's always great to have you here. How are you today, my friend? Pleasure is mine, as always.
5: I'm doing well. Good to be with you.
14: So you've been busy, man. We got a lot to cover with you, and I'm just going to start at the top of your columns and work the way down, okay? I think that's the thing to do with you because we probably won't be able to get all of it in. But Trump just used an executive order to expand hunting and fishing opportunities. Justin Davis, Director of Communications with the NRA, was just here. You're a big hunter and a big fisherman. Why is that important, and why should we worry about it and care about it, and why does it matter?
5: Well, it matters. I'm going to say this. I'm going to start backwards. If you are a quote-unquote environmentalist, it matters because one of the greatest aspects of conservation is hunting. Nothing keeps the people healthy and hunting.
14: We are losing you. We are losing you bad, and I want everybody to be able to hear you. You're dropping out hardcore. Greg's going to work with you on that for just a second. 1, 2, 3. Greg, can you work any magic there? All right, we're working on it. A.W., you want to try that again real quick? Go ahead. Okay. Yeah, we're talking about Trump using an executive order to expand hunting and fishing opportunities, ladies and gentlemen. And A.W.R. was just talking about if you're a conservationist. I know where he's going with this. And I want you to hear what he has to say, so we'll see if we can get him back on the line where we've got a solid connection with him. Some of the other things that we're going to be talking about, because the irony of some of these topics is not lost on me, ladies and gentlemen, kind of like the fact that I'm going to be interviewing the director of the ATF at a gun rights policy conference coming up this Saturday in Dallas, Texas. That irony is not lost on me. And the reason I mention that irony, because the word irony is the operative word here, former New York Teacher of the Year. Former new teacher of the year arrested in connection with double shooting. Yeah, that irony is not lost on me either. Greg's trying to work his magic over there. We'll see what he can do. Are we good to try and give it a shot? Okay, we're gonna try that again with him. And then of course we're gonna talk with AWR about the Fifth Circuit, the federal ban on interstate handgun sales violating the Second Amendment, and the DOJ. I mean, the 1, 2, 3 throat punches just keep coming, and that's the ban on handgun sales to 18 through 20-year-olds being found, the DOJ supporting the fact that that is unconstitutional and cannot be enforced. And then there was a report out this week that it was President Trump himself who specifically ordered the DOJ not to appeal the ruling against suppressor registration, which is huge, ladies and gentlemen. It's why the midterms matter. It's why we're paying attention. It's why we're pushing. Because we've got the wind at our back right now. The wind is in our sails, man. We are moving forward. Our foot is on the gas. Our sails are in the wind. And if we lose in the midterms, it can all come to a screeching halt. Now, Trump's not going to sign any bad gun legislation, but what he will do, or what he can't do, is move us forward if he can't get anything through Congress. Let's try AWR again. A-Dubs, we got you back here in a good signal?
5: I hope we do.
14: There we go. Yeah. So you were talking about conservationists. If you're a conservationist, what?
5: Well, if you're a conservationist, then you should be, you don't necessarily have to be a hunter, but you should be in support of hunting because it's one of the greatest aspects of conservation. It not only keeps the species healthy, but it's the ecological system in which they live healthy. And it makes sure that you have a species that is the right size to survive on that particular ecological system, on the foliage and whatever else is growing there. If you have too large a species, they eat all the foliage, the system gets out of whack, the species then gets diseased and sick. I mean, I could go on and on. So hunting is not only fun, is my point. Hunting serves an important mm-hmm. purpose in the circle of life. It just does. I hate to use that language. I sound like from a kid's cartoon, but it's just a fact. And hunting is one of the greatest conservationist actions we can take.
14: No, it's all true. And we've been preaching this for many, many years. NRA has been very active in this realm as well, too. And, of course, they were working very hard with Donald Trump. Let's move now. The irony here, I was talking about this as we were getting you to a better signal. Former new teacher of the year arrested in connection with double shooting. What would gives here? What do we need to know about this?
5: You know what? There's not a lot of detail on on leading up to this shooting, only that he was the teacher of the year at a middle school in Gonzales, Louisiana, for the school year 2024 to 2025. That's what he was. Now he's under arrest. So we'll just have to see. We'll have to see what's up, but it's kind of crazy.
14: But do we know, is he an anti-gun guy? Do we know anything about that? Or is this just a surface level headline and we'll just have to follow it and see what we can get from you next week when you get more information?
5: Yeah, we'll do a follow, and I'm sure I'll get more information.
14: All right. Fifth Circuit, we're going to move quick with you because you've got a lot of work here to cover. Fifth Circuit, I want to get your opinion. And, guys, we're going to be getting the opinion from everybody that's on the program today about some of these hot-button issues. But the federal ban on interstate handgun sales violating the Second Amendment out of the Fifth Circuit. Ladies and gentlemen, the GRPC coming up this week. We're going to be talking about a lot of this if you can make it to Dallas. But, A-Dubs, what's going on here? Because this is never something I've never understood. The left loves it. It's a federal form I have to fill out. Why am I banned from anything? Yes, I can buy it and have it shipped. I understand that. But I should be able to walk out with it because it's the same freaking form. What's the problem here?
5: Well, here's the thing you got to understand. This was put in place in 1968 by a waterhead named Lyndon Baines Johnson, one of the worst Democrats ever. He gave us the war on poverty, which has done nothing but escalate poverty. He gave us the war on crime, which has done nothing but escalate crime. And he gave us this wonderful gem in first an omnibus bill and then in the Gun Control Act of 1968, both of which he signed. And the idea was if I could only buy a handgun in my state of residence, it would prevent criminals from acquiring guns. The same mentality behind all gun control. But here's the thing. Let's be honest. Since 1968 to now, have criminals followed gun laws? Have criminals not acquired guns because of that great law? No, it's stupid, and it needs to go away. I'm an American, whether I am in Washington State or Kentucky, and I need to be able to buy a gun in either state for self-defense. I need to be able to go in and get it. And that's what the Fifth Circuit is noting, that this is a ridiculous deal, that it undercuts the Second Amendment. And so there you go.
14: Yeah, and you've got some great quotes in here. Fifth Circuit surmised, and I quote from AWR's piece at Breitbart News. You can go read it. Make sure you do that. Go search him and look at everything he writes on Breitbart. The government's theory of the ban's historical justification centers on its contention that when it enacted the Omnibus Crime Control Act and the Gun Control Act of 1968, which contains all of the provisions comprising the ban, Congress sought to address concerns about public safety and that individuals deemed dangerous might evade state laws designed to ensure only law-abiding citizens could acquire firearms by purchasing them outside the jurisdiction. But the government's theory, folks, did not survive the Bruin test. FPC made the case. The Fifth Circuit just struck down the unconstitutional federal ban on purchasing handguns across state lines. The ban sullies the plain text of the 2A and is inconsistent with the nation's tradition of firearms regulation dating back to the founding era. AWR, this sets up a circuit split here. Does this go further, do you think, and hope?
5: I mean, I hope, but I don't know. Do we have a split yet, or does it just lay the groundwork?
14: I believe we have a split.
5: We do have a split. Okay. I didn't realize there had already been a decision on that. So that's glorious. Yeah. So if we have a split.
14: Hold on 1 second. I may be wrong on that. I may be confusing that with the 18 to 20-year-olds. I'll double check that during the break. But let's talk about it as if we do.
5: Let's talk about it as if we do. Let's say this. If we don't, then if you live in the area of the Fifth Circuit in Texas and Louisiana and so on, this is great news for you. If we do have a split, then what's going to happen is we can push this to the Supreme Court, and hopefully they'll take it, and we can just keep knocking this stuff down. I love
14: one case at a time. It's wonderful. Guys, when we come back, we have one more segment with AWR Hawkins and a lot to cover. Stick around. We'll be right back with AWR Hawkins from Breitbart News. Don't go away right after the break.
10: 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Enjoy. Hi, guys. It's Mark. Look, I think you'll agree with me that as gun owners, we need to have each other's backs. That's regardless of what state we call home. Here at AAR, we discuss it every day, and we're heard in every state. Right now, Virginians desperately need our help. That means me, and that means you. You've heard the old saying, there's power in numbers, and helping in Virginia is as simple as joining Virginia Citizens Defense League. I'm a member, and I don't live in Virginia. 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Again, I'm a member, and it's as easy as joining VCDL at vcdl.org. 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
14: 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All right, guys, welcome back to the program. If you're on the stream, good to have you back here. Let's go back to AWR Hawkins from Breitbart News. AWR, I was able to confirm during the break that the U.S. Court of Appeals for the Fifth Circuit decision did create an explicit circuit split on September 18th, just a few days ago, 2 days ago, ruling that the federal ban on direct interstate handgun purchases is unconstitutional. The split resides between the Fifth Circuit in a 2-1 decision, which struck down the ban, and the Second Circuit, United States v. Vereen, which upheld the restriction. So there is a circuit split there, AWR. This is good news for us, is it not?
5: Yeah, it's good. It's good anytime you can get a split.
14: I mean, I'll take it all day long. I'll take it all day long. It's just it's setting us up for yet another victory, ladies and gentlemen. Let's talk about the ban on sales to 18 to 20-year-olds being unconstitutional. Governor Hochul's already posting out there, that's a violation of state law. We're not going to put up with it. No teenager should be able to buy a gun, all that unfriendly FCC stuff I can't say about her, running her mouth and flapping her gums all day long. You know, anywhere behind the blue wall, this is just letting us know, AWR, what they're going to continue to do. Come up after SCOTUS. We see everything in the states right now. They're going to fight everything every step of the way. It's going to require another split. Unfortunately, it's going to require the Supreme Court again, but they seem to be moving fairly quickly now. What's your thoughts on the handgun sales to 18 to 20-year-olds? Is this finally going to get wiped out in our lifetimes? Finally?
5: Well, it's not going to get wiped out in New York. I mean, like you were saying, they'll just pass a state law that says you have to be 21 to buy a handgun in their state. I mean, that's how the Democrats do things. You have to just remember, Democrats take. That's what they do. They take your liberty. They take your freedom. What conservatives do, and that's mostly Republicans, there are some Republicans that don't fall in there, but most Republicans do fall in there. What conservatives do is they get government out of the way. But what the Democrats do is they take, and they take your freedom every chance they get. So Hochul and her gang will make sure you have to be 21 in New York to buy a handgun. I imagine they'll do the same thing in New Jersey, Illinois, Massachusetts, Connecticut, and other places that are, you know, Washington State, which is just gone. It's gone the way of the woolly bear. I mean, it's gone.
14: Haywire.
5: So in those states, they'll use state law to do that. And you know what? I'm glad you're listening if you're in any of those states, but you folks are getting what you asked for because you keep voting for these heathens and they keep acting like heathens and they're not going to change.
14: It's the old definition of insanity, right? It's just right. Is what it is. You keep voting for these folks, ladies and gentlemen, you can expect to get it. Those of you who move out of those states, please change your votes. We don't want that nonsense coming to our state. President Trump ordered the DOJ not to appeal the ruling against suppressor registration. He's done so much for the Second Amendment in the last 2 years. It's been absolutely remarkable between he and the DOJ. But why is it important that the president himself ordered the DOJ not to do this?
5: You know, I just think I don't know that it's important particularly that he did it or that Attorney General Blanche decided it. I mean, like, if it had happened either way, I would have been happy. What I like, though, and I hope that's what you're asking, what I like is that this is Trump showing his bona fides.
14: Right.
5: Because Trump is not just pro-Second Amendment because that'll get him some votes. He's not just pro-Second Amendment when he's going to go speak at the NRA convention. He's just pro-Second Amendment. I mean, I remember being with him one-on-one for an interview in 2024, and I've interviewed him a few times, but I can remember talking, and when our interview's over, we stood up, and we're taking pictures, and we're visiting, and I said, sir, I want you to know, throughout this election cycle, I'll be covering you. I'll be covering you on Second Amendment. And he looks at me and points. You know how he does. I can't imitate him. I'm not going to try. But he says, I won't let you down. I said, oh, I know you won't, because I know you're sincerely pro-gun, you're pro-Second Amendment, you're pro-freedom. I know you won't let me down. And I meant that. I knew he would not let me down. And bigger than me, he wouldn't let us down because the man is pro-gun to the core. And, you know, you think about it. That lunatic that tried to kill him in Butler, PA, Trump emerges from that going, my position on guns hasn't changed. Mm-hmm. The people need to be armed for self-defense. He has shown us again and again, this is who he really is. And so I love that he took this action. And it's gonna eventually, once ATF finally gives us the guiding protocol here, we're going to finally be able to start going into gun stores and picking up a suppressor, paying for it, and walking out just like we do with a gun.
14: Yeah, you know, I'll be interviewing Sakata in just a few days in Dallas at a sit-down with he and Rob Leiter. And I got to be honest with you, I have a feeling we might get an answer to that because I know a guy that might ask that question relative to the NFA, ladies and gentlemen. We need guidance on that. States have asked for it. Attorneys general have asked for it. So look for that. I'll be interviewing him personally. So we'll see what kind of response we get. So I'm tipping my hat there a little bit. You talk about Democrats all the time. It's always fun to talk about them because they give us something to talk about and write about every single day. But the DOJ, again, the DOJ, ladies and gentlemen, at work, hard at work, defending your rights, just put Minnesota on notice that their permit to purchase scheme violates the Constitution. Are they ever going to get it, AWR? Are they just going to keep putting it in our face? And by the way, that picture you put up of Governor Waltz disgusts me. I just wanted to let you know that.
5: Well, that's a go. And, yeah, you know, look, here's the deal. These people, they put these things in. I mean, I'm going to link these together. They've got the threat that the suit's coming to Minnesota. The suit's already there in San Jose. Same kind of deal. San Jose is also using a permitting process to make the Second Amendment cost prohibitive. And the DOJ is all over it. And, you know, Harmeet Dillon is next level. You look at Todd Blanche. You know I know him. What a great AG. You look at Harmeet Dillon, next level. I love her. Assistant Attorney General for Civil Rights Division at DOJ. She's hammering them left and right. You look, as you said, at Sakata. That guy is off the chain. Robert is a phenomenal human. Best ATF director we've had in my lifetime. Yeah. In my lifetime. And
14: bold statements.
5: So you add all of that up. And under the leadership of President Trump, I mean, we just came off of a week. Most people don't realize what all happened this week. We've covered a lot of it here, but this has been an incredible week. This is the kind of week that 20 years ago, if I told you we're going to have a week like that, you would have told me I need to go to the doctor and get medication.
14: Yeah, that I was smoking something. It has been utterly remarkable, and you've been covering it every step of the way, AWR. Thank you so much. And I know the effort you had to take to get a better signal. We appreciate that very much, guys. He did it for you. When we come back, Cam Edwards. Thanks, A-Dubs.
2: An ICE-involved shooting. I'm Deborah Valentine, Fox News. An immigration enforcement agent shot a man in Austin, Texas today. Homeland Security tells Fox he's an illegal Venezuelan immigrant with a final deportation order. The Associated Press identifies him as Wilbur Rafael Garces Perez. Austin Police Chief Lisa Davis.
17: I'm hearing that it was out on foot. So again, this is the of getting in front of the camera too soon without the information. But from what I'm hearing, there was a small foot pursuit.
2: Texas Democratic Congressman Greg Kassar called for an investigation into the shooting and told reporters ICE should leave Austin. DHS has not commented on what led up to the shooting or what prompted the ICE officer to open fire. Sanford, Florida police confirming 8 adults were injured too critically after gunmen opened fire on a large outdoor family gathering last night. No suspects are in custody. Police are offering a $5,000 reward for information. Americans are losing confidence in President Trump as the conflict with Iran reaches its seventh month.
18: In a new Fox News poll, 7 in 10 voters say they believe the Trump administration lacks a clear strategy for ending the conflict. That includes 95% of Democrats, 83% of independents, and 43% of Republicans. The ongoing unrest causing gas prices to soar, and President Trump says he believes Americans are willing to pay.
19: Iran will not have a nuclear weapon. Now, for that, people are going to have to pay some extra gas. I think most people, if they had a vote, on lower gas prices or letting Iran have a nuclear weapon, I'd be willing to vote that it would be a massive landslide.
18: And a growing number, 47% of voters say they believe the conflict will make the U.S. less safe in the long run.
2: Fox's Alex Hogan reporting from the White House. 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
5: 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There's no AAR after that. Just go there, check it out, and pick up some of the best hard-hitting self-defense ammo you've ever seen. 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More about our great sponsors when we come back that bring us the show. Let's go ahead and remove that background there, and let's go up to Cam Edwards. Cam, welcome to the show, brother. It's always fun to have you here, man. How are you doing today? Thanks for being here, man.
6: Absolutely. I got a belly full of barbecue. I'm doing great tonight.
5: Oh, man. Virginia barbecue, huh? What kind of sauce you put on that? I got to know.
6: You know, I had barbecue chicken, came already sauced. Ooh. So, yeah, it was fantastic. Had collards on the side. I got to give a shout out to the Fish and Pig in Farmville for good barbecue.
5: Man, that is good stuff. There's also a moonshine festival out there somewhere, too. I don't know if you've ever run out to that. It used to be when I was in college at Radford in Virginia. I forget the town it was in.
6: Marion, Floyd, somewhere southwest of me.
5: Floyd County. Yeah, it might have been in Floyd County, which would be southwest of where you're at. Moonshine Festival and barbecue. What a combination that is. Cam, you are going to be at the Gun Rights Policy Conference coming up. I'll be hanging out with you coming up on Wednesday, Thursday, and Friday. We've got a board meeting together, right? Any change of plans? Yeah. Are you going to be there?
6: Yep. I am going to be there. I arrive pretty early Thursday morning. And, man, I'm looking forward to this. It's going to be an incredible weekend. I think I'm the first one speaking on Saturday, which is great because then I get to sit and just listen.
5: Yeah,
6: to all of these fantastic speakers. I mean, if you would have asked me, Mark, I mean, we've got the ATF director coming to the Gun Rights Policy Conference. It is absolutely crazy. And it's going to be a friendly appearance, right? I mean, we've got St. Benitez, Roger Benitez, right, who's going to be there, and I think delivering the keynote address.
5: Yes.
6: I mean, boy, you just got a stellar lineup of folks who are, you know, fighting in the courthouses across the country. You've got folks who are engaged, in the media side. Mm-hmm. It's just going to be it really is going to be an incredible weekend.
5: It's going to be an exciting weekend because we have so many victories behind us. It's also there's going to be some trepidation there, I believe, too, because the midterms are looming and there's a lot of concern about the midterms. We'll go there in just a second. And I'm going to tip my hat on this. As you know, I'm interviewing Cicada and Rob Leiter for 45 minutes up on the stage in a fireside chat. And I'm going to tell you right now, I'm going to open that interview with something kind of fun, which is the irony that you just pointed out. I never, ever, ever in my wildest dream did I think in the years that I've been emceeing, speaking, and hosting, I never thought that I would have the director of the ATF in a friendly environment at a gun rights policy conference to talk about everything the ATF is doing to help us advance our gun rights. I never thought that would happen, Cam. I mean, I would have lost money on that bet, hands down.
6: Right.
5: Hands down. It is crazy, isn't it? Think about it.
6: I mean, yeah, absolutely it is. And, you know, I've had the opportunity to talk with Rob Sakata twice now, once an online interview and then once at ATF headquarters where Rob Leiter joined us. And, you know, Sakata is a gun owner. He's a shooter, right? I mean, he's talked before about he got dinged with the stabilizing brace rule, one of the firearms that he owned, right? And he said he kind of went back and forth with the higher-ups at the ATF at the time, saying this is kind of ridiculous. So,
5: yeah,
6: you know, here's somebody who understands, I think, that the focus needs to be on going after violent criminals. You know, I had asked him the first time I interviewed him, I asked about Tate Adamiak, who's also, by the way, going to be at Gun Rights Policy Conference. And, you know, Sakata stuck by the ATF investigation, as he's going to do, right? He's the ATF director. But he did say that the sentence that Tate Adamiak received, he said it's ridiculous. He said it's, you know, far beyond what someone without any prior criminal record should receive. And I asked him, I said, you know, what do you think an appropriate sentence would have been? He said, you know, 4 or 5 years. Adamiak got 20 years.
5: Mm-hmm.
6: And so, you know, I don't know that how much Robert Sakata was pushing behind the scenes for something to be done, but I suspect that Robert Sakata did have some words to say to those at DOJ. Maybe even to the White House itself, right? Saying, yeah, I don't have a problem with pardoning this guy because this guy got railroaded. And I'm kind of hoping that we get to see an interaction between the two of them this weekend, honestly.
5: I'm sure we will. Let me put it that way. I'm not going to hit that. That topic of discussion is not going to come up in my interview because Tate will be there and the two of them will likely be talking. And I'm really looking forward to that as well. And guys, I did just find out, Cam, I don't think you knew this, but I found out today that Tate Adamiak is also going to be at the Car Rod of Iron Festival that Jared and Yanis and I are flying to together coming up in October 10th, 11th, and 12th. And I will be interviewing him on stage at the Rod of Iron Festival as well at Car Arms. So Tate's getting out there, and I'm so proud to have brought him on this program for his first national interview since presidential pardon, full unconditional pardon. It's going to be a remarkable weekend at GRPC. I think this is probably the most exciting one that I've seen lined up. And the interesting part and the fun part about it is I don't have to MC. I get to watch other people do the work, and I can hang out and do like you, do my interviews, and then I can sit and hang out and listen to all of these amazing people and talk to them on the side, Cam. It's going to be a blast. But the irony of all of this is not lost on us. You know, let's talk about this week yet again, another historic week. You know, with Fifth Circuit coming out, now setting up a circuit split with the Second Circuit on interstate handgun sale bans. We've got the DOJ just going gangbusters on the 18 to 20-year-olds and the DOJ putting Minnesota on notice. I mean, it's just nonstop, nonstop victories. How do you feel about it? You've got about a minute. Take it away.
6: You know, I love it. And again, I mean, just, you know, the activeness of the DOJ, right? Not only going after Minnesota, putting them on notice, but, you know, putting San Jose on notice and then, you know, the $1,600 concealed carry application. And, you know, the Office of Legal Counsel, the opinion, as you say, that it's unconstitutional to bar 18, 19, and 20-year-olds from purchasing handguns at retail. I mean, that's huge, Mark. This is a fight that we've been having in the courts for years. We've actually got an ongoing circuit court split. The Supreme Court did not address that list last term, but I think that this puts real pressure on the Supreme Court to take one of these cases and to actually, you know, enshrine this into case law so it's not just an opinion from one administration.
5: Yeah, and I'm going to be on Cam and Company tomorrow. And, Cam, I'm sure we're going to talk about some of this in greater detail as well on the show tomorrow. We're going to go to midterms when we come back from the break because one of the areas that people are talking about is, you know, what happens if we lose the midterms. I was talking with Justin Davis at NRA about that as well. And the concern, of course, is that, you know, the winds blowing behind us and the sails just stop and cease. And all of a sudden we've got calm seas for a couple of years. Trump won't do anything negative to hurt us as far as 2A goes. He's not going to sign any anti-gun legislation. There's no doubt about that. But the courts and these circuit splits, there are a lot of cases out there right now that the Supreme Court can continue to give us victories on after the midterms if we lose the midterms. And again, I refer back to my conversation I had with Todd Blanch at the NRA when I interviewed him for the program live in Houston this past year in April, just a few months back. And that was, we want to make sure if even if the wrong thing happens in the midterms, and of course he said we want to win, but even if the wrong thing happens, guess what? We're locking up our Second Amendment rights on down the line for future generations. Guys, we've only got 30 seconds. When we come back, Cam Edwards is going to be with us again for the next hour. Talk with him a little bit about the midterms and those court victories that are coming out. Also, I want to touch on something Clarence Thomas said the other day, that the Second Amendment assumes the right. It doesn't grant a right. And what type of influence he might have on the court in some of these cases going forward. We'll be back with Cam right after the break.
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5: Hi, guys. It's Mark. 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
5: Yeah, welcome back to the show, ladies and gentlemen. 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Join us. If you're not a member already, you really need to be. Particularly, pay careful attention to what I'm talking about with Cam in the final segment that we have him today. It will highlight why we need to keep our foot on the gas, regardless of what happens in the midterms. I still feel positive about the midterms, and I'm going to continue to feel positive about the midterms. That's just the way I am. That's the universe working. If we all feel positive about the midterms, positive things happen. But I don't feel bad. I don't pay any attention to mainstream media. They're all a bunch of liars, scumbags, and snakes, and they're all trying to, you know, create this narrative. But the National Rifle Association, regardless of the narrative, will be there fighting in our corner. And that's nra.org/AAR. Also, we're at the Patriot Mobile Communication and Command Center. This is a Patriot Mobile activated phone right here. And guys, I put it in one of the silent SLNT. I don't have it with me, sir. I can't show it to you. I think it's down on the floor here sitting by some other props. But regardless, SLNT, silent.org, those Faraday bags, it will be traveling with me Wednesday. I put my phone in it. I've got one for my laptop. And they disappear from planet Earth. You cannot be found. So if you're traveling, if you travel a lot, if you're visiting conventions, slnt.com/AAR has that bag for you that just makes you disappear from the face of this planet, ladies and gentlemen. That stuff is great for your privacy. Make sure to check them out. And also patriotmobile.com/AAR and work with a company and give money to a company that supports your rights, unlike their competitors that we don't like to mention. That would be T-Mobile, AT&T, and Verizon, because they don't support your rights. Patriot Mobile does. And it's always fun. There's a little schadenfreude here because they also use all of their towers, so you're guaranteed a signal regardless of where you are. Cam Edwards, welcome back, brother. Let's bring you back up on camera stage. Great to have you here. So prior to the break, I had to set this up. Even if we lose the midterms, first question for you is, how do you feel about the midterms? And second, do you agree with my assessment that the courts, particularly SCOTUS, can continue to give us wins even if we were to lose the midterms? And Trump gets stopped because he won't get any more pro-gun stuff to sign or do?
6: Yes, to a degree. So, you know, I think the big concern is what happens with vacancies on the bench going forward, right? I mean, we've seen some fantastic appointments. If you look at the Third Circuit. I think it's the Trump appointees that really flipped the Third Circuit and made this a circuit that recognizes, our right to keep and bear arms. We've seen the New Jersey gun and magazine ban struck down. We've seen other good cases out of the Third Circuit. So my biggest concern is if we lose the midterms, we're not going to be able to get any judges confirmed, particularly if we lose the Senate, right? If you lose the House, you keep the Senate. Well, at least we can get judges appointed. If you lose the Senate, then, yeah, we're stuck in a holding pattern, right? And Trump can veto anything that gets to his desk. Democrats aren't going to have 60 votes in the Senate. Democrats are not going to nuke the filibuster while Donald Trump's in the White House, by the way. They're not going to do that because it's going to be politically unpopular. They'll wait until they've got a complete, you know, a governing trifecta before they try to nuke the filibuster. So, you know, we'll see a stalemate. And we will see, I think, a Supreme Court and, you know, the Fifth Circuit, the Third Circuit continue to produce these wins because they're continuing to look at the Second Amendment as a first class right, not as a second class right. But, you know, I'm also concerned, Mark, we would talk about the federal level, but let's talk about the state level.
5: Yeah, that's
6: right?
5: The problem.
6: Minnesota is one House seat away from passing a gun ban. Pennsylvania is, I believe, two legislative seats away from Democrats controlling both chambers and the governor's mansion. And I can tell you, as a resident of Virginia, when Democrats take power, they're not holding back. So, you know, we could lose Arizona. We could lose Wisconsin. We could lose Pennsylvania. There are a number of states where the floodgates could open and you could see a wave of gun control legislation introduced and signed into law. And that's what concerns me. It's not really at the federal level. What really scares me is a bad night at the state level and what that would mean going forward.
5: Well, the bad night after the midterms comes 2028. If we do lose the midterms and the Democrats score a trifecta, then it goes back to the federal level. Right now, the fight is in the states, ladies and gentlemen, for the foreseeable future. Regardless of what happens in the midterms, that fight is in the states. And Hochul just made it very clear when she put that stupid post out on X earlier.

0: County to have to get, well, in the entire state of Florida, it was a state legislator, to have to get a mental health background check just to buy a box of ammunition. This is the kind of crap they're going to come up with, and they know nothing. They'll throw it at the wall, won't they? So it could be a brutal 2 years at the state level, particularly if a state like Arizona falls. That just adds another one to the blue wall, at least at this point.
1: Yeah. I mean, you can see a repeal of permitless carry. You can see a permit to purchase firearms, again, with all kinds of preconditions attached, including perhaps a mental health check like
0: in
1: California
0: Arizona.
1: Has. Right. Because, again, they're not moderating themselves. They know that if they have this opportunity, they have to strike while the iron is hot. And, I mean, to be fair, we would do the same thing, right? If we all of a sudden had a governing trifecta in one of these states, we would be pushing as hard as possible to get, pro-gun legislation to a governor who would sign it into law. They're going to do the opposite. And, you know, that is why I would encourage everybody, vote like your rights depend on it.
0: Because they do.
1: I mean, absolutely. And you know, living in Virginia, we went from a state with pretty good gun laws to, South New York or East California in a matter of months, Mark.
0: Right.
1: We had over
0: a dozen
1: gun control bills passed. The assault weapon ban, the large capacity magazine ban, that we've got an injunction. But, we've still got new gun storage laws. We've got a ban on under 21s purchasing firearms. We have all kinds of new impositions on gun owners, and there are more to come. I mean, they left a lot on the table, right? They left an 11% excise tax. They left a permit to purchase bill. They're going to come back for more.
0: Yeah, it's coming in the next session. Virginia, place very near and dear to my heart for a lot of reasons. Went to college there, lived there for a long time, have family there, friends there, know it well, and I hate to see what happened there. But, guys, Cam is 100% spot on this. They're not finished in Virginia. They got through what they could get through and then just simply ran out of time, okay? They've got more time in the next session, and they are going to get creative. There's things they're going to try to do in Virginia. Well, they will do because they run the table that you haven't even thought of, Cam, or that I haven't even thought of at this point because their creativity really truly does know no bounds whatsoever. Let's talk a little bit about Cam and Company before Greg tells me we got 30 seconds. We're going to do that tomorrow. We got 30 seconds. Go for it. Where can people find us?
1: Just go to BarryandArms.com, and you can find the podcast right there, or go to YouTube, go to Rumble, Spotify, all the major podcast platforms. Looking forward to talking with you, Mark. By the way, Franklin County, Virginia, is where the Moonshine Heritage Festival takes place. So
0: knew it started with an F. Cam Edwards, we appreciate everything that you do, brother. Looking forward to seeing you on Thursday morning when you arrive safely for the Gun Rights Policy Conference. Ladies and gentlemen, if you want to come and shake our paws, we're both going to be there, along with Jared Yannis and a whole bunch of others. Come out and meet Rob Sakata and some of the DOJ and the rest of them. They're all going to be there at the GRPC. That includes Alan Gottlieb. Cam, thanks. I'll see you on Cam and Company tomorrow. Guys, one more hour to go. A classic Armed American Roundtable up next with Brad Primo, Justin Moon, and Ryan Petty. Don't go away. 6 minutes after the hour. We'll be right back.
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3: Leaders set to meet. I'm Sue Guzman, Fox News. Ukraine's president says he will meet with President Trump this week and that the meeting could change a lot. Details from Fox's Jill Nato.
4: President Zelensky posted on social media that he spoke with President Trump Sunday and that it was an important conversation about Ukraine's war with Russia. He said there are ideas for de-escalation steps and for addressing security issues. The two leaders are expected to meet in New York on the sidelines of the UN General Assembly meeting. This comes as Ukrainian officials say their country fired more than 1,000 drones at Russia this weekend, with hundreds aimed at Moscow. Two people reported killed, many more injured, as Moscow's mayor called it the largest ever drone attack on the Russian capital. Jill Nato, Fox News.
3: Tensions are running high in Austin, Texas, after ICE shot and injured a man Sunday. There was a report the man was shot through the back windshield of his car. But Austin Police Chief Lisa Davis says she's getting conflicting information.
5: I'm hearing that it was out on foot. So again, this is the of getting in front of the camera too soon without the information. But from what I'm hearing, there was a small foot pursuit.
3: DHS says the man shot was an illegal migrant from Venezuela who had been ordered deported. He's hospitalized in stable condition. Protesters quickly gathering at the scene. Democratic Texas Representative Greg Kassar on X demanding immediate release of body cam footage, saying the incident is part of a disturbing pattern that, quote, ICE has to stop. And a shooting in Georgia Sunday, leaving two children dead, two women injured. DeKalb County police saying 11-year-old and a 12-year-old boy were killed at Stone Mountain apartment complex following this gunfire that reportedly stemmed from an earlier argument. Two adult victims in stable condition. The suspect is still at large. 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
3: The Department of Energy is going nuclear. Ontario's chief nuclear officer, Dr. Rian Baran, telling Fox's The Big Weekend Show his company passed a critical test in June.
18: Ontario's was the first company, and they're the only company to both turn on a reactor, and we've been awarded $1 billion in contracts from the U.S. government to deploy reactors for military installations and for space.
3: The test was part of the Energy Department's reactor pilot program. The Trump administration is supporting

0: Supported nuclear energy, claiming the nation is amid a, quote, nuclear renaissance. More than a dozen suspects accused in the 2021 assassination of Haiti's president are being extradited to the United States. Fox's Angela Bavaro reports.
1: 18 suspects are expected to face trial in Florida. U.S. authorities say a total of 30 people have been indicted in connection with the killing of Jovenel Moïse. The Haitian president was shot and killed inside his home in July 2021. Four men have already been convicted in a U.S. federal court earlier this year in connection with the assassination. Five others have pleaded guilty and are serving life sentences. The suspects who remained in Haiti awaiting trial included 17 Colombian soldiers and a former Haiti Ministry of Justice employee who was part of an anti-corruption unit. Angelo Bavaro, Fox News.
0: A gold mine shaft collapsed in northeastern Sudan Sunday, killing 11 miners and injuring 30. This marks the second collapse of an unregulated mining site in a week, following a disaster last Sunday that left 82 people dead. Experts noting small-scale mining has surged across the country to fund rival faction in Sudan's ongoing civil war. Rescue teams continuing to clear debris as they search for the missing. And a powerful magnitude 6.4 earthquake struck eastern Papua New Guinea Sunday. It's the latest in Pacific Ring of Fire activity. Seismologists report the deep tremor near Kayantu is hit there, but no immediate damage or injuries have been reported. I'm Sue Guzman. This is Fox News.
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11: And here we go, ladies and gentlemen. Act 3 begins right now. 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If you're just joining the program, welcome in to the 1,000-plus of you that are watching on the stream. Great to have you here today. We'll have Ryan Petty on the stage. He just popped in. He'll be on camera with us here in just a second. And, of course, Justin Moon, CEO of Carr Arms, is in the wait, sitting over there waiting for us right now, as is Brad Primo. Greg, let's get started.
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11: Yeah, guys, there's a lot of comments. I think 25, 30, 35, 40, something like that, and growing over on the YouTube and social media feeds that we're on right now today. So please like, share, comment. If you have not subscribed to us yet, over at YouTube, please do. If you haven't liked us at Armed American Radio at Facebook, please do. Join the other 80, 90,000 people that are there. All organic. We love you guys. We will be back up on Rumble in the very near future, hopefully right after I get back from GRPC, once we can fix some issues over there that are beyond this studio's control. But we're confident that we're going to be able to do that and just give you another option as well. And if you're watching on X, it's at AAR Mark. Please give us a follow. We do appreciate it. And again, YouTube, at Armed American Radio, Facebook, at Armed American Radio. You know the routine, but we would appreciate your help there. Let's go over to Ryan Petty, who just jumped in on camera. Ryan, how you doing, brother? It's good to see your face. You're looking good on the radio, man.
13: Hey, Mark, it's great to be with you here tonight.
11: Always a pleasure, man. Sounds like you're sitting in the room with me because you're dialed right into the network. Brad Primo, CEO, Lead Slingers Whiskey, and former combat vet, former law enforcement. Welcome back, Brad. How you feeling, man? Feeling good? Feeling better? Last week, a little bit under the weather.
14: Yeah, I'm feeling better, back to full power, so I'm glad to be back. And, good to talk to you guys again.
11: Hopefully you went and got the shot and got all the follow-up shots and got the vaccination and all that stuff. Did you do all that?
14: Oh, yeah, you know, 10 vaccinations, shots, and, yeah, but I grew a third arm, you know.
11: Hey, Justin Moon, CEO of Car Arms, guess what? Brad's probably driving around with a mask all by himself in his car. Brad, I wouldn't do that to you. I'm just funning with you. Justin, welcome in, man. How you doing?
15: Doing good, Mark. I'd stay away from those COVID shots, though.
11: Yeah, absolutely. We've had a lot of fun talking about those over the years. So, Justin, while we've got you here, I just talked to Anastasia today up there in Greeley, and I found out that Tata Domiak is going to be speaking at the Rod of Iron Festival coming up. She's asked me to interview him on the stage in addition to moderating the panel that also has Jared Yanis and others on it. So it's those festivals just getting bigger and bigger, man.
15: Yeah, a lot of great names are there. So we're going to have a great time, and I look forward to seeing you. I mean, we are at a new location in Newfoundland this year. We're at the same location as last year. We still haven't sorted out all the insurance issues on my property. But we're going to have a great time, and it'll be a great weekend.
11: Yeah, and of course, Ryan Petty, I'm going to be seeing you. We're going to be hooking up together for you and I sit on the board at the Citizens Committee for the Right to Keep and Bear Arms, otherwise known as the CCRKBA, the sister organization of SAF. We'll be at the joint board meeting together on Thursday afternoon. And, of course, Tate Adamiak will be speaking there as well. So I'm looking forward to that. Are you excited about GRPC? This is going to be a good one, man. I mean, the lineup's just huge this year. Good heavens.
13: Yeah, this is amazing, and there's so much to celebrate. It's going to be great to see you, Mark, obviously, listen to Tata Domiak and others speak. I mean, this is going to be a powerful GRPC this year. It's going to be amazing.
11: It is. The lineup is gigantic. And, Brad, get this. I've been talking about this in the previous couple hours. I kind of want to run this around the table with you guys because the irony of this is not lost on me. Brad, I will be interviewing in what we call a fireside chat, 45 minutes up on stage, two individuals that I would have lost money on, hands down, having ever been to a gun rights policy conference. But I will be sitting down on stage interviewing Robert Sakata, the director of the ATF, and the chief legal counsel for the ATF, Rob Leiter. Brad, I never in my wildest fantasies would have thought that I would have two high-ranking ATF director and lead counsel at a gun rights policy conference. When you hear that, the irony there, and it's all in a friendly format, in a friendly forum from people that would have never, ever, ever even could you imagine my sitting down and even trying to sit down with Dettelbach? Oh, man, the fireballs would have been thrown, but he would have never shown up because he didn't have the guts. This is incredible stuff, bro.
14: Yeah, no, I mean, that's awesome. And, you know, I mean, just from like a kind of like a law enforcement standpoint, you know, a lot of times when you have the best relationships between, you know, the people tasked with enforcing the law and the people is when there's engagement between those two groups. And, you know, it kind of humanizes, I guess, the people for the people doing the enforcing. And, you know, the ATF for so long has been just completely deaf when it comes to you know, what we have to say about our rights and how we feel about what they're doing and how they do their jobs and what their jobs should actually be. And so, like, the fact that these guys are willing to show up and, you know, sit down and engage with people who have devoted their lives and their livelihoods to advancing the Second Amendment cause, I mean, I think that's a big deal, and it's about time that somebody had the guts to do it.
11: Yeah, you're right about all of that. Justin, do you see the irony there as well, too? It's visible.
15: I guess I do.
11: That's how, guys, that's the irony we're talking about. The laughter. No, it's true. Ryan, Justin's laughter is exactly how I feel about this. It is such a big deal. You know, I go back to SHOT Shows, 26 years of going to SHOT Show. I'll be there again in January, 27 years. And look, let me put it this way. the last time, you know, director of the ATF, they have the ATF deals going on. You're an FFL. You know what I mean. You can go sit in with the ATF at the whatever, you know, forums that they put up there. They've been anti-gun forever in there. Forever in there. I mean, this is just a – it almost leaves a talk radio host speechless, which is kind of a problem. So Justin said it best with his laughter, because that's the true sentiment. I feel that way too. How about you as an FFL? Does it shock you as a board member and a speaker and a guest and a member? Come on.
13: Well, it's starting to feel a little bit like a safe space. So I'm really excited about that. No, look, you know, we've joked about this on the show for a number of years. What would it be like if government actually did what it's supposed to do and protected our rights? For so long,
11: yeah,
13: we've been victims of a government that was finding every way possible to restrict our Second Amendment rights, among others, right? And now we've got agencies that are, they flip the script and they're out trying to figure out how to guarantee or protect, which is exactly what the Constitution calls for, exactly what the founders envisioned when they wrote these documents and ratified them. It's ironic, and that's why it's hard to describe and why Justin's laughing. And I'm like, we're all laughing because the irony of this whole thing is this, we're now getting back to the founding principles, right? And that doesn't mean we trust government. It just means we're getting back to where we should be.
11: Well, you know, I have said this on the program for years. I do not own any NFA items. There are reasons for that. I've not been friendly to the ATF over the years on this program. I was warned by legal counsel. Honestly, just stay away from it at this stage of the game. You don't need to be traveling somewhere and have somebody. You just don't. Just unless you have to have this, I just wouldn't do it. And Brad, I don't even like thinking that way. And I did. And here we are in a completely different environment. And I mean, it feels really, really good. If I could just get Georgia, the attorney general here, Carr, to get off his duff and issue a ruling on where Georgia stands on that little NFA nuance here, I'd have a whole slew of NFA items, Brad. But they're coming. They're coming. I've been patient this long, right? I can wait, right? I can wait, right? Right?
14: Yeah, I mean, you know, I got to say, you know, you mentioned SHOT Show, and I just got to bring this up because I always used to just get a kick out of it, is, you know, I always wondered, like, how the ATF agents that got sent to set up the booth at SHOT Show, like, how they got picked for it. Like, did they lose a bet? Were they being punished? You know, was there some kind of, you know, drawing straws or something? Because those dudes just had to stand there while everybody walked by, give them the finger, taking selfies, give them the finger. Like, they just signed up for, like, a whole week of abuse. And, you know,
11: Brad, let me stop you right there. I hate to do it, but we're up against a hard break. When we come back, I want you to finish that thought, because that's leading me to a couple other questions. Guys, we're going to talk more about the ATF and those individual agents with the crew when we come back. Don't go away. Hi, guys, it's Mark. Look, I think you'll agree with me that as gun owners, we need to have each other's backs. That's regardless of what state we call home. Here at AAR, we discuss it every day, and we're heard in every state. Right now, Virginians desperately need our help. That means me, and that means you. You've heard the old saying, there's power in numbers, and helping in Virginia is as simple as joining Virginia Citizens Defense League. I'm a member, and I don't live in Virginia. You don't have to live there to join and stand up for your rights, because it is your rights. What you're seeing in Virginia is what the Democrats will do to you if they take all three levers of power in Washington, D.C. in the future, and it is possible. Again, I'm a member, and it's as easy as joining VCDL at vcdl.org. 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

0: The following segment of Armed American Radio is proudly being brought to you by the National Rifle Association. 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Welcome back to the show. Yeah, welcome back to the show, ladies and gentlemen. 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Join us. They present the show to you every single day. Great friends with the NRA for a lot of different reasons. Whole new organization. You know that by now. If you're not a member, why? We need you in this fight, particularly as we go into the midterms. They're dumping tons of money, as are other organizations. And I happen to be very well aware of one that just dumped about $1.4 million into seeing to it that we continue to hold the seats that we currently have and hopefully pick up a few more in the midterms. I remain optimistic about that. But guys, the NRA is neck deep in the fight, and it's real simple for you to get neck deep in the fight. Just join the NRA. And by all means, join FloridaCarry.org, AZCDL, CCDL, VCDL, all these wonderful states organizations. No matter what state you live in, they're there. Join them all. And you can pick two or three if you want. And it's less than $100 for annual for all three memberships, okay, combined. It's very, very important as we get into the midterms. We're going to talk about how important that is coming up, you know, throughout the remainder of the three segments that we have here in this classic Armed American Radio Roundtable. I got a text from somebody who's watching the show, says, what's in that pink mug that you're drinking right there? That's Coca-Cola. That's legit Coca-Cola. You got to get a legit Coca-Cola nowadays, you got to get Mexican Coca-Cola that's got real sugar in it instead of all the corn syrup and crap because, well, you know, liberals blame it on everything. Brad, let me go back to you and let you finish your thoughts. We had to cut you off as we were going into that hard break. But you bring up some points that lead to other questions. If you would continue your train of thought there, please.
1: Yeah, you know, what I was getting at, though, is, you know, you got those guys at the SHOT Show from ATF that are just getting abused by everybody walking by, and it's funny.
0: Oh, and they did, too.
1: Yeah, it's funny. And, like, most of those guys were also, I mean, they were good sports about it. The guy, you know, handed it to them. But, you know, that's a symptom, though, because, you know, the problem that we have with the ATF is that we view it as a rogue agency because it seems like they can just reinterpret law however they want to. And, you know, it has the force of law and there's like literally nothing you can do about it. So it's a rogue agency and, you know, you feel like powerless against it. You know, that's like you're fine one day and the next day they say, nope, that's against the rules because we decided it is. And now you're looking at prison. You know,
0: yeah, their rule changes carry the force of law. They can put you in prison for making a rule change. I've got in my possession documentation from people who I've seen the letters. I have them on my hard drive. Yep, that's okay. Yep, that's okay. Yep, that's okay. Nope, give us your inventory and now we're going to put you in jail. I've got more than one of those. It's mind-boggling what they were able to get away with. Justin, as the CEO of a large manufacturer, how has your relationship been with ATF, or is it not something that you've much concerned yourself with, more with the dealers and the FFLs that sell the final product, the amazing product that you guys produce?
2: Well, you know, the ATF comes and does a full audit of my manufacturing company every 3 to 5 years. And, you know, it's detailed. They'll go over every single serial number and every single serial number you produced and shipped. So it takes a good week, sometimes 2 weeks to finish the audit. And it's not the funnest thing to do, but we've always been very meticulous with our record keeping, so we've never had a problem. But yeah, I mean, for a manufacturer which is carrying out the constitutional duty of supplying firearms,
0: right,
2: it's a bit much. I really haven't had a lot of fuzzy good feelings towards the ATF.
0: So have you ever participated at SHOT? You know, you and I have been going to SHOT together for years and years and years. Have you ever participated or gone to any of the ATF meetings that they've had for manufacturers and dealers at SHOT?
2: Yeah, I mean, we have people attending their meetings, and we do whatever we can to comply with all state, local, and federal laws. But, I mean, it's a bitch. I mean, why do we need all these rules when it's supposed to be a right?
0: You know, it's a colonoscopy for exercising a constitutional right. It's about the only way I can say it. Now, Ryan, I have the ability and the luxury of watching you shake your head yes through this conversation. You are also an FFL. Have you noticed any changes since the Trump administration over the last 2 years versus the colonoscopy that you got as an FFL over the previous administrations, all run by Democrats? That being particularly Obama and Biden.
3: Sure. I would say, you know, day to day, not Not yet so far. I will tell you that, you know, as a practical matter, and you and I have had this conversation, I'm still not transferring, for example, NFA items under a 4473, right. Although I am question. On the board of the CCRKBA. I am a party to that lawsuit. And technically, you know, I work with partners like, other litigants that were on there. I lost a couple of sales today. I'm actually going to transfer a couple of items that came in to another FFL that is doing 4473s. I had a nice conversation with him this week, and he said, look, it's a business risk at this thing. We've decided to do it, but I know this could come back to haunt me if we get another administration in there and the ATF changes their rules. And that's kind of the point we're all talking about. It's arbitrary. You don't know from day to day what the rules are. And so you proceed with extreme caution, which is what I'm doing. But again, Justin's point, this is a right. It shouldn't be arbitrary and capricious. And that's what, unfortunately, we have with an agency like the ATF.
0: Well, you know, Tate Adamiak, Brad, is a prime example. He, as you know, Tate was put in prison for 20 years by Biden's ATF for purchasing items that any of us can buy right now today on GunBroker, which is where he bought his items. Okay. All of them legal at the time. And it was the ATF that put the screws to that kid and wound up with a 20-year sentence just a week and a half ago. It's been 13, 14 days ago. Tate got a full pardon from the Trump administration and is now going to be shaking hands with the director of the ATF, the very agency under a previous administration that ruined his life, took him away from his Navy SEAL training, and was literally locked him in a cage for 20 years. And again, there's irony there. But you know what I hate about this, Brad? This is what I hate about governing by executive action, for example, right? Because to get back to Ryan's point, it's capricious. We don't know. We should all know these things. They shouldn't change and ebb and flow with an administration, should they?
1: Well, no. I mean, the law is the law, and your rights are your rights. And yeah, this is one of the dangers of you know, basically essentially anointing the president as an elected king. And a lot of that has, you know, it rests on Congress's complete abdication of their responsibilities to govern. You know, we've got a big problem in that area, and it goes even beyond gun rights, because we saw in the past administration an absolute willingness to weaponize the full force of the federal government against political enemies. And, you know, the gentleman you mentioned, I mean, he's, you know, one of the victims. And we can probably, you know, sit here and brainstorm and come up with at least 20 more victims that were, you know, somehow targeted by the federal government, not because they were criminals, not because they were treasonous, not because they did anything that was detrimental to the country. It's because they had opinion that they voiced that the government, the people in power did not like, and they felt justified in going after them.
0: Yeah, it's pathetic, actually, and it's frightening, Justin. I didn't ask you this previously, but I asked you the same question I asked Ryan. I'll tell you what, Justin, we're taking a break. When we come back, I'm going to throw it to you, and I'll give you this right here in advance. Are you seeing a difference in the two administrations in that colonoscopy? We're going to go to Justin Moon, CEO of Car Arms, when we come back from the break. We've got Ryan Petty, Brad Primo, and Justin Moon with us. Two more segments to go in a classic Armed American Radio roundtable. Back right after this. Don't go away, guys.
4: Top world leaders set to meet. I'm Sue Guzman, Fox News. Ukraine's president says he will meet with President Trump this week and that the meeting could change a lot. Details from Fox's Jill Nato.
5: President Zelensky posted on social media that he spoke with President Trump Sunday and that it was an important conversation about Ukraine's war with Russia. He said there are ideas for de-escalation steps and for addressing security issues. The two leaders are expected to meet in New York on the sidelines of the UN General Assembly meeting. This comes as Ukrainian officials say their country fired more than 1,000 drones at Russia this weekend, with hundreds aimed at Moscow. Two people reported killed, many more injured, as Moscow's mayor called it the largest ever drone attack on the Russian capital. Jill Nato, Fox News.
4: Tensions are running high in Austin, Texas, after ICE shot and injured a man Sunday. There was a report the man was shot through the back windshield of his car. But Austin Police Chief Lisa Davis says she's getting conflicting information.
6: I'm hearing that it was out on foot. So again, this is the of getting in front of the camera too soon without the information. But from what I'm hearing, there was a small foot pursuit.
4: DHS says the man shot was an illegal migrant from Venezuela who had been ordered deported. He's hospitalized in stable condition. Protesters quickly gathering at the scene. Democratic Texas Representative Greg Kassar on X demanding immediate release of body cam footage, saying the incident is part of a disturbing pattern that, quote, ICE has to stop. And a shooting in Georgia Sunday, leaving two children dead, two women injured. DeKalb County police saying 11-year-old and a 12-year-old boy were killed at Stone Mountain apartment complex following this gunfire that reportedly stemmed from an earlier argument. Two adult victims in stable condition. The suspect is still at large. 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
2: 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And for those of you who are watching the show, you're going to get a little bit of silence in that funny graphic right there because, well, I got to tell you about some things that the social media companies just don't like us to talk about because it upsets them. They just get so mad about what we talk about next. Well, you can go to guns if you want to hear it, but you already know who they are. I'll be right back with you guys on the stream. Guys, the rest of you here, let me make this very, very clear here because it's really important that you support the National Rifle Association, number one, NRA.org/AAR, and number two, pick up some really good ammo at libertyammo.com, libertyammo.com. There's no AAR slash after that. It's just libertyammo.com. 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Let's go back up to the stage here, get Ryan Petty in here. Justin, I'm going to toss it over to you real quick. Do you see a difference between the two administrations, number one? And then I'm going to report to you what's going on with Jay Jones in the state of Virginia. But first on that first question, then I'll go back to you again. Justin, take it away.
3: Well, I haven't been audited yet under this administration, okay. So we're at that time where probably I'm due for an audit within a year.
2: Now, do they do this at random with you? How much time do they give you in advance notice, or do they just show up?
3: They don't give you advance notice. They just show up. So, okay. You know, but so the interval due is every 3 to 5 years. They just show up randomly. Okay, they'll knock on your door and say, "We're looking at your books," and you have to let them in by law. Okay. Or regulation.
2: Well, when that happens, ladies and gentlemen, we'll find out about it. Now, I want to throw this at you guys, and Justin, I'll start with you. It's in the same vein. As a manufacturer, I can't wait to get your thoughts on this, and I got to ask you to be FCC friendly because it makes me mad even talking about it. But on Tuesday, Virginia Attorney General, and I love this because Justin Davis from the NRA refers to him as Two Bullets Jay Jones because he was talking about putting two bullets into his political opponent and still got elected. He announced the creation of the FAIR unit in Virginia, Justin, which exists to, quote, investigate and bring civil enforcement actions against gun makers and dealers. It's an acronym for the Firearms Accountability and Industry Responsibility Unit, and it's the result of the Virginia Firearm Industry Standards of Responsible Conduct, which they passed and instituted once the Democrats took over the governorship and the state houses in Virginia. Inside Nova's reporting, and I quote, that the Virginia Firearm Industry Standards of Responsible Conduct calls for gun makers to, quote unquote, establish reasonable controls over the manufacture, sale, distribution, use, and marketing of firearm-related products. And 13 News noted also, in addition to Nova, the FAIR unit will investigate businesses across Virginia and can file civil lawsuits against companies it finds have violated the responsible conduct law. The office can seek damages, repayment for losses, and court orders to stop certain practices. In a press release, Two Bullets Jay Jones said this, creating safer communities starts with holding dealers and manufacturers accountable when they are reckless with the lives of Virginians. The FAIR unit, ironic, isn't it, will play an integral role in building lasting public safety in our communities. And then he closed with this, public safety can't be pushed to the side or saved for another day. The cost is too high, which is why our office has created this path for Virginia to comprehensively seek justice for families who have been impacted by gun violence. While the law continues to hold perps of violence accountable, the FAIR unit allows our office the opportunity to hold those, meaning gun manufacturers, who are negligently contributing to the illicit flow of firearms in impacted communities accountable. Justin, you and I both know that any sale of firearms to these people, they view as an illicit flow. How do you feel when you hear that from an AG in Virginia?
3: Well, you know, that's really ironic because from every crime statistic we can see, and, you know, statisticians have done research on it, especially John Lott, the more illegal guns that are owned by citizens, the less crime there is. So really, the governor of Virginia and state of Virginia should be paying us for selling guns into their state, because if we didn't, they would have a lot more public violence.
2: And they don't care. And that's a great point. Now, Ryan, you're an FFL. You're a dealer. How would you feel about doing business in Virginia knowing that everything you sell lawfully they view as illicit, and they now have the power under this bogus acronymed FAIR unit, which is anything but fair, to literally put the screws to you financially and legally? As a dealer, how would you handle that? Would it be even worth doing business in the state?
4: Well, it's like I said before, it's a business risk, so you have to determine whether or not it's worth it. And they know that the margins for a lot of firearms retailers are very thin. So they know that just by tipping the scale slightly, they can put a number of FFLs out of business, which is the goal that they have. We've talked about this a number of times. Mm-hmm. The goal is to reduce the number of legal places where you can purchase a firearm to make it difficult for the
2: average
4: citizen.
2: Well, that's not very fair, Ryan.
4: It's not fair, and it's not right. And I laughed when you were reading that. It said the negligent. There's nothing negligent about what I do every day. Justin mentioned the paperwork and the audits that were, you know, when I receive a firearm, I have to put that in what's called my bound book. I have to acquire that firearm. I have to make sure I've got the right name of the manufacturer, the serial number. I log who I got it from. I put it in an inventory. I take it out of inventory. I'm tracking it as a normal course of business to buy and sell things. But then I have a second set of duplicate records that I have to keep just to comply with an ATF audit. And what the Biden administration was doing was looking at that second set of records and looking for any kind of clerical error that I might have made so they could disqualify me and revoke my federal firearms license. That's the spirit under which this Virginia clown show is operating. It's the same thing. They're not looking for negligence. What they're looking for are clerical errors so they can shut down FFLs.
2: And go after you civilly and take all of your stuff. Brad, would you even do business under these conditions as an FFL that had such a fair unit?
5: I probably wouldn't be opening a gun shop in Virginia right now. I mean, that's for sure. If I was already existing, I'd try to figure out how to do it. But, you know, Ryan hit the nail on the head, and you know, they're not even going to try to, you know, I guess we want to call it win whatever cases they bring. The whole goal is just to drain you financially, you know, to harass and to keep you tied up in court and administrative fees and fines and paying lawyers and anything else they can do to make you spend all your money or lose all your money and have to shut down. That's all there is to it. Now, and you know, the crazy thing is that, you know, imagine if someone was doing what they're doing, but gearing it towards voters, right?
2: Mm-hmm, mm-hmm.
5: You know, they claim to have a photo ID is of course racist and too much of an obstacle to put in front of somebody. And it's an effort to keep somebody from voting. And, you know, they're willing to almost go to war over something like that, and then they turn around and with a constitutional right are doing some of the most egregious things you can think of to prevent people from enjoying their God-given right.
2: Yeah, and the worst part about all of this, Justin, is you do business in Virginia, I assume. So this puts you at risk as a manufacturer, does it not?
3: Absolutely. It does. I mean, every one of these laws are always a concern because you don't know when it's going to be weaponized against you.
2: Well, it's probably a pretty safe bet that it's designed to be weaponized against you. For example, and I don't think we have enough time right now, but I'll take this one. How much time do I have, Greg? We're approaching the break right now. So when I come back, I want to give a flow of what the Democrats would refer to as an illicit flow, and then refer to it as a crime gun. And we'll get Justin's take on this. Because you know what, folks? everything I'm going to tell you has nothing to do and is no fault of the dealer or the manufacturer. But in Virginia, it will be. So they have some decisions to make. We'll be back. One more segment to go in a Classic Roundtable. Armed American Radio listeners, you already know the name. 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Patriots, listen up. 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
2: 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Welcome back to the show. Yeah, welcome back to the show, guys. Have you picked up your goat guns yet? 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Greg, how many do you have now? 15, 20, 15, 10, something like that?
7: Yeah, somewhere around there.
2: You get a whole bunch? 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Welcome back to the show. Oh, and one more thing, guys. The strategic partnership that we have with Valorous TV is off to a great start. I'll be out in Burbank, California, and I'll have a lot more info. We're going to be doing filming of pilots, documentaries, episodes, bringing all of this to life on your television screens across the country on virtually every platform out there. So you're going to see a lot more of this mug on your television screens. And that's a beautiful thing. If you like me, if you don't like me, it's even more fun because you're going to see more of me. And that's why we do what we do. Ryan Petty, welcome back in. Brad Primo, welcome back in. Justin Moon, welcome back in. I got to go back to Justin on this one. Justin, let's go back to that Virginia thing for a second. I want to give this flow because you made it very clear that it is a huge concern for you because you've got to be paying attention to this. Their comment was, who are negligently contributing to the illicit flow of firearms. So let's take this deal. You manufacture a firearm, and how does it get to the store and into a lawful consumer's hands? Tell us that process.
3: Yeah, I mean, every firearm that we make has to be shipped to an FFL, and that's regulated by the federal government. So everything we do is lawful. There's no unlawful thing that we do.
2: You're right, unless you were making guns and selling them to gangbangers, which isn't happening because everything flows through and you have to deal with the ATF. Now, Ryan, to you, you're a dealer. So you pick up something from the manufacturer at Carr. You're a dealer. How do you get a gun in my hands as a law-abiding citizen?
4: Well, the first thing, as I mentioned, I have to accept it. I have to acquire it is the technical term. So I have to bring it into my inventory. That's paperwork that I track. It's the other side of the transaction from Justin and Carr sending me something. I bring it into inventory. And then when somebody wants to buy it, they have to come in and they have to complete a background check. In the state of Florida, that's done through the Florida Department of Law Enforcement, which does the FBI background check, but that background check process goes through. I have to check your ID. You have to know who you are. I have to wait for that background check to process. And then I can sell you. Then I have permission to sell you the firearm, Mark, is essentially how it works.
2: All right. So what you just heard, ladies and gentlemen, is what the left refers to, Brad, as the illicit flow of firearms, because every firearm starts through that process. Justin, isn't that correct?
3: Yeah, absolutely. Every legal firearm which is manufactured under a regulated manufacturer is completely tracked.
2: Right. Nothing exactly which as we just make. Heard from you. Right. Exactly as we just heard from you. We just laid it out, guys. Now, Brad, I buy that gun from Ryan and it gets stolen somehow and is used in a crime. Can you show me anywhere in that chain of events we just covered that goes back to Ryan or goes back to Carr Arms, please? Because we all know it's illicit, and it's an illicit flow of firearms in our impacted communities where the scumbag who stole the gun used it to commit a crime. How? Tell me that, please.
5: Well, I mean, you know, maybe the person who stole the gun, you know, had an unhappy upbringing, Rob, and his mom didn't love him enough. So we have to, you know, maybe he had postpartum depression, you know, who knows?
2: Oh, yeah. And, there's that.
5: You know, so it's garbage. And, you know, another thought in all this is, you know, I'm wondering also if a goal is not to drive a wedge, you know, between the people who manufacture and sell firearms and their customers, mm-hmm. in the sense that, you know, we're gonna put the screws to the people who are manufacturing and selling. And then tell them, look, you know, we wouldn't have to come after you guys if you people would just back us on registering private ownership of weapons. If they can get registration, you know, then we know it wasn't the the dealer who sold the gun to the wrong person. We know it was, you know, Joe Smith on the street that sold the gun to somebody. Mm-hmm.

0: American flag.
1: So, I mean, they're running on it. We ignore all of this. The reason Virginia is so important is because this is the blueprint they want for you in your state, ladies and gentlemen, if what Justin just said happens. And that is the long game that Brad just said. See the method to the madness here? This is how you connect the dots, Ryan. It's very scary stuff.
2: It is. And the one thing I'll say about the left is we should take them at their word.
1: And they will never what?
2: They will never stop. The goal is to move us away from a constitutional republic into a quote-unquote democracy so that because they believe over the long term they can outvote those of us that remember what it's like to be free citizens of a constitutional republic.
1: Yeah, and I'll tell you, man, the millennial generation is a real problem out there right now. The entitlement mentality from these folks, and Brad, you kind of alluded to it in a funny, humorous way, but it's true. They feel that way about a lot of things. Well, I should be able to have that, and I should be able to. I know somebody now that's about ready to have a baby that thinks she should be able to get 3 years paid off to raise her kid at her job, and the government should pay for all her daycare because she had a baby. Okay. All right. People been having babies for a long time, Brad. That's why we're all here. But it is that entitlement mentality, isn't it? Do we have Brad? Brad, we got 20 seconds.
3: Yeah, it's a real problem, you imagine, in, you know, this entitlement mentality and this idea that, you know, they've almost lost their American genetics, which, you know, is, you know, the government is not here to help you. So, yeah, the government's not your friend. The government's not your safety net. You know, the government's not there. The job of government is not to provide you with the things that you want. It's there to provide, you know, the underpinning, the structure of our society, the law.
1: So that we can be free. That we can be free. Brad, I have to stop you there, brother, because we're up against the hard break. The show is closing out. Guys, I love you for being here. Thank you so much. Got a lot of new viewers in here today. Armed American Radio on all your social media platforms. 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We appreciate it. We're going to get up and do it again tomorrow because they don't want us to. That's why we do it. I'll see you on the radio tomorrow. Thanks to the crew for being here.
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3: A shooting involving ICE. I'm Deborah Valentine, Fox News. Protests have erupted on the streets of Austin, Texas, after an ICE officer shot a man. Fox's Marion Rafferty has the details.
4: It happened around 1 p.m. local time after a traffic stop. Local officials say the 28-year-old victim was shot in the torso. He was taken to the hospital with serious injuries. His wife says she's been told he's now in ICE custody. It's not clear what led to the shooting, but a DHS source telling Fox News the man is an illegal immigrant from Venezuela with final orders for removal.
3: Austin's police chief Lisa Davis stated that the city of Austin deserves answers and that they are going to be as transparent as possible as the investigation unfolds. President Donald Trump is expected to host China's leader Xi Jinping at the White House after previously meeting in May. South Dakota Congressman Dusty Johnson on Fox's Sunday Night in America with Trey Gowdy shares his thoughts on the possibility of President Trump talking to China about Iran.
5: It has to be something the president has to press on pretty aggressively. There is plenty of information, even in unclassified channels, that should give us a high level of confidence that China is helping Iran target American targets.
3: This comes as previous reports indicated that Iran received satellite images of an airbase in Jordan from Chinese entities right before Iran attacked and killed three U.S. troops there. DeKalb County police are searching for suspects after a shooting in Stone Mountain left two children dead and two women wounded. Police spokeswoman Elise Wells spoke with reporters late Sunday.
6: We do believe there was some sort of altercation that continued on into the late evening hours that ended in gunfire.
3: An 11-year-old and a 12-year-old boy have died. Two adult females, ages 19 and 39, remain hospitalized. 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
3: A tropical threat is intensifying tonight off the southwestern coast of Mexico. The National Hurricane Center reports that Tropical Storm Polo has officially formed, packing sustained winds of 40 miles per hour. Forecasters warn the system could strengthen rapidly into a major hurricane by midweek, bringing heavy rain and flash flooding to Michoacán, Colima, and Jalisco. The Trump administration is rejecting worries about AI. President Trump claims calls to regulate the technology over security concerns are a hoax. Federal Trade Commission Chairman Andrew Ferguson tells Fox's The Big Weekend Show.
20: I don't think we need a brand new suite of regulations that would likely be written by the AI companies to protect themselves. We should use the tools we have first before deciding if we need to do new things.
3: Lawmakers on both sides of the aisle say regulations must find a balance between protecting Americans and allowing companies to compete with China. This after Google's AI agent Gemini hacked three companies unprompted. Saudi Arabia says Yemen's Houthi rebels have attacked its capital city of Riyadh with ballistic missiles and drones. Florida Congresswoman Anna Paulina Luna tells Fox's The Big Weekend Show how she would advise President Trump.
21: The United States, as much as Saudi is an ally, is not responsible.

0: responsible for Saudi security and that the Saudi government should be responsible to how they are going to retaliate, if at all.
1: The new attacks come after the Houthis took over the port city of Nauka right near the Bab el-Mandeb Strait, putting further pressure on global shipping and energy prices. Brent crude futures rose 1% Sunday evening as diesel prices reach another record of $6.50, according to AAA. Pakistani security forces have successfully rescued 23 hostages following an intense shootout in the country's southwest. The military confirms 5 separatist militants were killed after an illegal highway checkpoint. I'm Deborah Valentine. This is Fox News.
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5: Now, it's Red Eye Radio. Gary McNamara and Eric Harley talk about everything from politics to social issues and news of the day. Whether you're up late or you're just starting your day, welcome to the show from the Relief Factor Studios. This is Red Eye Radio.
6: All across America, we are Red Eye Radio. He is Eric Harley and I'm Gary McNamara. All right, it's out again.
7: What's out?
6: The Annenberg School for Communication in Pennsylvania, their poll on what Americans know.
7: All right.
6: You ready? Here
7: it's
6: we go.
7: It's going to be a short list.
6: 3 branches of government.
7: Yeah.
6: 65% correctly named all 3.
7: Wow.
6: Now, that stayed relatively steady for the last couple of years. Remember, about 10 years ago, it was like 56%, 57%. And then at one point, one poll in the last 15 years, it showed that the majority of Americans could not tell you what the 3 branches of government are. Right now, it's 35% who could not name the 3 branches of government. All right, so...
7: All right.
6: Which, of course, is the executive, the legislative, and the red eye branch of government.
7: Yes. Eric and Gary, I would say 10 commandments, but we have more.
6: Now, when it comes, think about this, the First Amendment, the only part of the First Amendment that the majority of Americans were able to identify was free speech. 73%, significantly fewer than the 79% that named it in 2025.
7: So that means 27% couldn't identify anything? Did you say 73%?
6: No, 73%.
7: Uh-huh.
6: We're able to say that in the First Amendment, you know, what was in the First Amendment?
7: Okay.
6: And they identified
7: free speech.
6: So, right.
7: So 27 couldn't identify anything else in the First Amendment?
6: No, that's they asked. No, okay. I have it right here. Let me go okay. through it.
7: All right.
6: So freedom of speech, 73%. Freedom of religion, only 43% knew that freedom of religion was in the First Amendment. Not that freedom of religion doesn't exist. Where is it in the Constitution?
7: Right. Okay. All right.
6: Right of assembly, only 31% knew that the right of assembly was a part of the First Amendment.
7: Or as Democrats rewrote that First Amendment, except during COVID.
6: Yes. Freedom of the press, only 29% knew that freedom of the press was part of the First Amendment.
7: That's surprising. Because you would think with the liberals, the way the liberal activist media is, that the rank and file liberal would know that because of, you know, anytime somebody, I mean, they try to use that with Colbert. The freedom of the press. He's a comedian. Calm down.
6: The right to petition.
7: All right.
6: For a redress of your grievances.
7: Mm-hmm.
6: That's basically when you look at it. That is McCain-Feingold.
7: Yeah.
6: That's basically McCain-Feingold. And only 12% knew that the right to petition. By the way, McCain-Feingold was an attempt to kill the right to petition to get a redress of your grievances
7: right.
6: from the government.
7: Right.
6: Only 12% knew that that was part of the First Amendment. Now, the good thing is here, 25% knew that the right to bear arms was part of the First Amendment. How do you not know that's not the Second Amendment?
7: Well,
6: I mean, my God.
7: Here's my question. Is that a handful of conservatives trying to move it up on the list? It should be part of the first. Yeah, I don't know. At least they knew you had the right.
6: Yes, I'll accept that. As long as they know that it exists somewhere.
7: As long as they
6: in the universe.
7: Know, if they get right. it, you know, if it's lost, you know, that's fine. But as long as they know that it exists, I'm okay with that. Yeah, all right. Hey, man, we should move that up. It's not number two. It's number one, along with freedom of speech. Thank you very much.
6: Said the director of the Annenberg Public Policy Center, ignorance is costly. You can't protect and cherish rights that you don't know you have. The percentage of U.S. adults who can answer an open-ended question and name the five protected. I'm sorry. The quote into there. I thought it was continuing the quote right there. Now, here we go.
7: Mm.
6: 83% know that when the president vetoes legislation, the bill becomes law. If 2/3 of the members of each House of Congress vote to override the veto. This is mind-boggling, though, because this is 31% apparently don't. A 5-4 Supreme Court ruling, 69% know that a 5-4 Supreme Court decision is the law and needs to be followed. Almost 1 in 5, 18% said the decision is sent back to Congress for reconsideration, and 12% said it is sent back to the Federal Court of Appeals to be decided there. Now, it could be. You know, because a lot of Supreme Court decisions are, we're sending it back to the court. But if it's a Supreme Court decision on a constitutional issue and it's final and it doesn't have to send it back to the court is my
7: right,
6: point.
7: Right, right,
6: right. 60% know that the Supreme Court has the final responsibility for determining whether an action by the president is constitutional if the president and the Supreme Court disagree.
7: Hmm.
6: Only 40% don't know that.
7: Hmm.
6: 17% say the final responsibility lies with Congress. 4% said it lies with the says it's the president. 19% I don't know. Asked whether the 10th Amendment to the U.S. Constitution, asked what the 10th Amendment to the U.S. Constitution says about the relationship between the states and the federal government, half of U.S. adults correctly say that the powers not granted to the federal government are reserved to the states or the people. Hmm. 1 in 8, 13% say it's the other way around. The states only have powers granted to them by the Constitution. Over a third, 37%, don't know which one is correct. So you're saying 50% of the people do not understand federalism.
7: I would think, if you asked me, I would have come back with it's probably more than 50%. That's not, to me, it's surprising that it's that low. because nobody seems to understand. But what's weird is the left has often, they don't know that or don't understand or whatever, that they're actually using the idea behind federalism, and that's we'll do it ourselves. We'll do it in our state. We'll do the little experiment in our state. And they don't understand the basis of it. But I would think, for some reason, I'm surprised that at that number, I would think it would be higher, that more people would not understand federalism. That's what I think.
6: Because the concept is easy. It's the states that gave the federal government power.
7: Right.
6: Not the other way around.
7: Right.
6: But that's basic. You know, you look at that 50% there, and then the 35% that can't name the three branches of government. There's no more important part of the Constitution than the three branches of government, the separation of powers.
7: Mm-hmm.
6: Even more important than the Bill of Rights, because the Bill of Rights doesn't exist without the three branches of government, without the separation of powers.
7: There's a clip of Scalia saying this, and he goes on. I think he said it in other settings, but he was on Capitol Hill in this one setting that's on YouTube. And he goes on, it's about a 15-minute clip, I want to say. And he goes on about it, and we talked about it in recent months, that it is the best point ever made, that what sets us apart is the separation of powers.
6: Mm-hmm.
7: That is what's most critical here. And the DSA, of course, is pushing for the opposite.
6: Well, and that's what liberalism and the DSA wishes to kill.
7: Right.
6: They wish to kill the separation of powers.
7: Mm-hmm.
6: And they publicly, they talk about that, to get rid of the Senate.
7: Yeah.
6: To put the presidency and the Supreme Court under the authority of only one branch of Congress.
7: Right.
6: The People's Politburo.
7: Mm-hmm. Exactly.
6: I mean, it's really, but you survive by crumming up with these crazy ideas, because a significant portion, or maybe a majority of who you believe is your base, is completely and totally clueless as to why, whether it's federalism or the separation of powers, why that is so cherished and has been cherished for over 250 years.
7: Yeah.
6: You don't understand the concept of it. You don't understand that the whole purpose is to keep a concentration of power from one area of the government. The whole concept of it, of when you think about it, because we've always talked about, you know, people automatically, Eric, understand the problem with a monopoly. Right? In business, they talk about it all the time.
7: Sure.
6: That the monopoly is bad. And we've always said, well, actually, the worst monopoly is a monopoly of the government. Even a government with the three branches of government, where you can have a separation of powers, still can create laws that will always give them an advantage over any industry out there, which is why we don't want the government in business.
7: Well, it's when Obama was in, it was the final summer of his second term, and he was asked, I forget by which magazine, he was asked, what about Obamacare? Would you consider that an accomplishment? And then he was like, yeah, but it didn't accomplish everything, and what I think we need to look more toward is a public-private partnership. Well, a public-private partnership in healthcare would have, of course, the government making all the rules, all the regulation. And then that would be I think he saw at that time and probably still believes it, I don't know. That would be the way for the government to kill the private sector, which is what they have to do, destroy the private sector so they can take over that industry and federalize that industry. That's what they've looked to do. They've nationalized that industry, that and energy.
6: Well, Green New Deal.
7: These are the things.
6: That was the Green New Deal.
7: Yep. And they make it sound, again, it's always for the people. It will always benefit you. But I think the greatest example of failures like that is how people just walked blindly on the left into Obamacare. The California couple, well, we voted for Obama. We supported Obamacare. We didn't know we were going to have to pay for it.
6: Well, you know, when we talk about the whole concept of federalism, you know, we have said one of the reasons that, you know, you look at the Democrats when it comes to, and we've talked about health care before, that they had their opportunity. They've had opportunities in states, mm-hmm. in California, in Vermont, in Colorado, mm-hmm. to put in a statewide government health care system.
7: Right.
6: They didn't do it. Every time they didn't do it. Why didn't they do it? Because nobody wanted to pay for it.
7: Right.
6: They want the federal government to have the ultimate power to get involved in all these areas because they know that they can borrow the money from future generations that you don't have to pay for it yourself. So they've taken this entire thing of compassion and basically said, we will steal from future generations without their approval. Taxation without representation, one of the reasons this country was created. Yep. And what they're saying is we found the loophole. We got taxation without representation. We can take it from future generations and put the burden on them.
7: Right.
6: How immoral is that? Yet we do it every day and we don't want to talk about it. Nobody wants to talk about it.
7: Taxation without constituents.
6: Yeah.
7: Taxation on the backs of future constituents.
6: Right.
7: Which is kind of odd because we're at a very, very low birth rate. Which means it won't be the next generation because we're having fewer of that next generation. So unless we have a baby boom, $40 trillion is going to be a problem. And it won't be $40 trillion. I think in the next couple of weeks, we're going to hit $50 trillion. It's moving that fast. Yeah. It's moving so quickly that we are going to get to that point, and that's what they had hoped.
6: Don't look at the debt number because you'll get dizzy as it continues to go every second.
7: Exactly, and when you look at the what they've said in recent weeks with the current administration about all these things, well, there will be a prosperous, you know, if we continue to expand the economy. All this thing will basically level things out with pretty much everything, inflation and all this. It sounds like something Janet Yellen would say. And think there are good things that are happening in this economy. Other things that are self-inflicted wounds. Many. Too many. Coming from the side that was trusted in 2024 to get it done.
6: And it's a problem now with the midterms coming up.
7: It's a huge problem.
6: Because the economy is the number one issue,
7: yep.
6: and that is prices.
7: Yep.
6: By the way, you see DeSantis is all over that.
7: Mm-hmm. Oh, yeah. Yeah.
6: DeSantis is all, he's running.
7: You know, okay, so running. Was it me, we'll talk about this in a bit, but was it me or were there few news organizations carrying Trump's comments about something big is about to happen with Iran? I didn't see that widespread. Maybe
6: I'm well, that's because I think I think the media was focused on the whole CNN, MS, you know, MS, where whatever time it is,
7: mm-hmm.
6: And Politico, you know, and Trump doing that. That was a perfect. I'm trying to get my base together, and the fighting's going to go back and forth on that. That sort of dominated over the weekend,
7: and that's my point. It would have been a bigger story before, but now nobody listens to him on Iran. It's not rising to the top like it should.
6: We are Red Eye Radio.
7: Brought to you by Hotshot Secret.
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6: We are Red Eye Radio. He's Eric Carly, and I'm Gary McNamara. But looking at that Annenberg study, it's for me, it's just always fascinating. when you hear people screaming, we need to change the Constitution, we need to do this, we need to get rid of the Senate, and they really have no idea how the Constitution works, or this country has failed, and they have no idea. They're speaking from complete ignorance.
7: Right. Yeah.
6: They don't know. It's just pure rage and emotion. There's no critical thinking. There's no connecting the dots. It really is amazing where the left has gone in this country and where the Democratic Party has gone in this country. Oh, by the way, coming up, we'll have a great Bill Maher cut in Jessica Tarloff on. She goes, well, the Democrats are changing. What are you talking about?
7: No, they're not.
6: Well, maybe not inside, but outside. It's like, well, yeah, they're saying one thing, but they believe another.
7: Exactly.
6: It's just greatness.
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1: A shooting involving ICE. I'm Deborah Valentine, Fox News. Protests have erupted on the streets of Austin, Texas, after an ICE officer shot a man. Fox's Marion Rafferty has the details.
17: It happened around 1 p.m. local time after a traffic stop. Local officials say the 28-year-old victim was shot in the torso. He was taken to the hospital with serious injuries. His wife says she's been told he's now in ICE custody. It's not clear what led to the shooting, but a DHS source telling Fox News the man is an illegal immigrant from Venezuela with final orders for removal.
1: Austin's police chief Lisa Davis stated that the city of Austin deserves answers and that they are going to be as transparent as possible as the investigation unfolds. President Donald Trump is expected to host China's leader Xi Jinping at the White House after previously meeting in May. South Dakota Congressman Dusty Johnson on Fox's Sunday Night in America with Trey Gowdy shares his thoughts on the possibility of President Trump talking to China about Iran.
18: It has to be something the president has to press on pretty aggressively. And there is plenty of information, even in unclassified channels, that should give us a high level of confidence that China is helping Iran target American targets.
1: This comes as previous reports indicated that Iran received satellite images of an airbase in Jordan from Chinese entities right before Iran attacked and killed three U.S. troops there. DeKalb County police are searching for suspects after a shooting in Stone Mountain left two children dead and two women wounded. Police spokeswoman Elise Wells spoke with reporters late Sunday.
19: We do believe there was some sort of altercation that continued on into the late evening hours that ended in gunfire.
1: An 11-year-old and a 12-year-old boy have died. Two adult females, ages 19 and 39, remain hospitalized. 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
3: And he is Eric Carly, and I'm Gary McNamara. 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
3: All right. This was pretty entertaining. Bill Maher on his show on Friday night, Jessica Tarlov from the liberal, lone liberal on the Five on Fox News was on. And let's hear part of this discussion.
4: All
3: here
4: right.
3: We go.
5: But I think all these new recent elections have been about the Democrats are crazy on social issues. People don't like that. Trump's crazy, but the economy's better. But he doesn't have the economy anymore. I mean, I looked
6: at... And we're less crazy.
5: Who's less crazy?
6: Democrats.
5: What?
6: You haven't noticed?
5: Have you seen the Democratic...
3: Let's stop there just for a moment. Listen to the crowd. Who is his audience now?
4: I don't know, but they're laughing.
3: Yeah. So that's good. I just had to stop it there because I went, whoa. All right, here we go.
5: You're being sarcastic. Oh, I see.
6: No.
5: No? You think we're less crazy?
6: Maybe not inside, but we're at least when we go out and give a speech talking about the economy and corruption and not talking about.
7: They're wearing Carhartts and pretending to be less crazy. That's what's happening.
5: They're communists who think the Islamists are the good guys. Are you kidding? Less crazy?
6: The candidates?
5: Oh, some of the candidates. You're not following the Democratic Socialists of America?
6: Oh, no, I'm following them. I have to see them every day. I work at Fox News.
5: Okay, they're not less crazy. And they're not recanting any of that crazy gender stuff. I mean, they're doubling down. Anyway.
4: No, that's one of those moments, you know, where it's hard to know if she actually believes it or she just wants others to believe it.
3: Well, when she said maybe inside, but on the outside.
4: Yeah.
3: When she said that, she's basically
4: talking
3: saying,
4: about, you know, the
3: we're basically
4: things.
3: Saying we're lying to you.
4: Right. Well, no, I mean, because we go back to Gruber, the guy who was one of the architects, chief architects of Obamacare, the stupid American voter. You know, we thought we could get this done because of this stupid American voter, which really was about the stupid Democratic voter, because the Republicans didn't, you know, there no Republicans were supporting this. So they knew they could pull it over the eyes of the wool over the eyes of the Democrats, the rank and file Democrats. And that's what they're doing here. This is what's going on right now. You know, you look at Tallarico, you look at the DSA. The DSA is leading the charge right now. Tell me how you, if you're the Democratic National Party, How do you push them to the side? You can't. They won't take that. They're going to be there at the 28 convention. And I don't know what that looks like. And they are bat soup crazy, insane, wanting to dismantle the Constitution, wanting to dismantle law enforcement, prisons, national defense, the Supreme Court, the White House, all of it. And, of course, dismantle the separation of powers. What we were talking about earlier, this is as crazy as it gets, and they're proudly saying it out loud and promoting it. And I have yet to hear any of them put together anything that would promote a better life for the American people in terms of what their agenda would do. How it would explain to me, or explain to the people you wanted to influence, how it would benefit those individuals. And I really haven't heard them do that.
3: Well, you're not going to hear it.
4: Because you can't.
3: Because they don't go point by point with critical thinking on any of the issues.
4: Exactly.
3: It's basically, well, the government's going to care and they're going to take care of you better. And if you don't believe that, if you believe that industry cares more about you than the government does, the government's definitely going to care. Blah, blah, blah. I mean, that's what you're going to hear. You're not going to get into, we've talked about this, you can't get into a discussion with people who don't wish to have a discussion.
4: Right.
3: There is no base point.
4: No.
3: There is no, when you view industry as a complete negative,
4: mm-hmm.
3: when you view, you know, it's Bernie Sanders out there, 32-hour work week. You know, look at you, watch the responses from his supporters. It's about time. We shouldn't be working ourselves to death because billionaires out there, there's no logical thought process.
4: No.
3: You know, we need to get back to where we were, where we used to be, where people didn't have to, work in order to live.
4: Mm-hmm.
3: We need to live to work or whatever that stupid saying is,
4: mm-hmm.
3: when the fact is that's really never been true.
4: Right.
3: It's always been incredibly tough out there to make it. And so you set up this imaginary fantasy that never existed that we're going to go back to those times, and they really never existed. How do I know? Ask my dad. And so you look at that, as we said, you know, you look at that very short part in our history, as we talked about on Friday,
4: mm-hmm.
3: between the end of World War II, and then you look at the depression that we were in and really FDR and the things that he did. You know, that now as we looked at it, as capitalists look at it, as free market people look at it and say, wow, they did a ton of things that were wrong there. So you had a country that really didn't have economic growth. You had fake economic growth because of what happened, you know, the industry of producing military equipment, but that's not a true economy, you know, a regular normal economy. But you had that really 16-year period.
4: Yeah.
3: And all of a sudden the population exploded, and then women came into the workforce and it grew at that point. But you had a set of circumstances that was extremely rare at the same time where we had a huge increase in technology over that next 20, 30 years. That's a rare time in history that something like that happens, and still then it was really tough. And our expectations of what my parents had as opposed to what I have, the things that we have, the material things that we have. And when you look at it and people are walking around whining, my life sucks, I don't have anything, I can't work over 32 hours. You look at it and you go, what a bunch of spoiled brats. What kind of soft society have we created here?
4: You know, it's interesting. I when you said that, because both of our dads were moonlighters. And I thought, when was that term first used in relation to jobs? Now, back in the 800s, it had other meanings. But in relation to working a second job, basically.

0: by the light of the moon. You'd work a night job. And my dad did it for years. 1954. It, according to AI, first appeared in American slang, referring to a person who took a second job after hours. Been going on for a long, long time. And by the way, they may not have had a term for it. It was going on, of course, during the Great Depression. You would take any work you could. There may not have been as much work because of the Depression. But at any time, if you think about, well, go back before the Great Depression. You know, the Roaring Twenties. You know, there were people that had their hands in everything. I mean, I think of the Galveston 1900 hurricane. When it hit, Galveston had become a massive, massive little economic, concentrated economic force that at one time had more millionaires per capita than most parts of the country. And the problem is that, you know, I mean, obviously with the hurricane essentially wiping out the island, the problem is coming back from something like that. The city of Houston wasn't developed to the point that it is today. Think about that. It was the island because of the ports. And you think about where we were as a nation during that Industrial Revolution. And from then on, people were working extremely hard and not thinking about 8 hours, 10 hours, 12 hours, how many hours a week. They were constantly in their mind, and this is how billionaires think, and it's the reason they're billionaires. And it's also the reason that if you took all the billionaires' money and took it away from them, they would learn how to re-earn that money at some point. If you were to give it to somebody who had not earned it, they would likely spend a great deal of it and not have near as much long-term. And it isn't for those billionaires you ask yourself, why does Elon Musk keep working? He's got like 9 jobs. Why does he keep working? Why does a Warren Buffett keep working well into his 90s now? Why do these people keep working? Because they love it. They know about capitalism. They know about how innovation drives an economy and how that drive of that economy actually creates a freer society. I don't know if I can apply that to the very liberal Warren Buffett or what he has said about that over the years. Maybe he's mentioned it. Maybe he hasn't. But the point is, we've never, during massive expansions of the economy, we weren't talking about those who are most driven in that economy at every level aren't concerned about necessarily the number of hours they work. They're concerned about their productivity.
1: Well, for me, it was very simple. I mean, because from the time I was in college and worked 2 jobs during college, I always had 2 jobs, really, the vast majority of the time until I was 37.
0: Mm-hmm.
1: I was always working 2 jobs. And the reason wasn't because I was viewing it, you know, the capitalist society or whatever. It was simply I didn't want to be in debt. I wanted to save and not be in debt because I wanted to control my own destiny. Mm-hmm. And if I have savings, I can control much more where I go in life. It was that simple. It was
0: right.
1: And I looked at that, but there was an excitement. And I remember when I was working at as a United Steelworker, we were working 12-hour shifts. I was still pulling a gig on the weekend, spinning tunes, you know, 2 or 3 days a week.
0: Mm-hmm.
1: And so I was working constantly. And I never thought about it like, oh, poor me, in order to survive, I have to do it. That never entered my mind. It was like, wow, this is great. Not only do I get to do this job, but I get to have a fun job as a club DJ and make money doing it. Mm-hmm. Everything was like an excitement. To me, it was all a rite of passage to becoming an adult, and that was taking care of yourself. There was an excitement to that. There was an excitement to saving. There was an excitement to not having debt.
0: Yeah. Right.
1: And
0: that independence that it created for you as an individual.
1: Yeah.
0: You know, and it's the left doesn't see it that way. You should be given things.
1: And it made me enjoy my off time even more.
0: Oh, yeah. Oh, yeah.
1: We are Red Eye Radio.
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0: That's the one that got me. I mean, the other one, the lead headline was pretty funny. I mean, but new underground railroad established to help lone black juror escape from angry white liberals in the north. Oh,
1: yeah.
0: Oh, oh.
1: Wow.
0: Oh.
1: Yeah.
0: And McConnell back to work after a quick visit to Dr. Frankenstein.
1: Oh, my gosh. That oh, just, my gosh.
0: They wow. are just brutal.
2: Yeah, that, I mean, sometimes it just
0: Babylon Bee like, just brutal. I mean, yeah. just like, oh, my gosh.
2: So, well, yeah. Again, I would love to sit in the bullpen over there. I would love to sit around with the writers over there as they're just kind of workshopping story ideas, because it has to be, like our show, a gold mine right now for them. So much material to work from.
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9: Involved shooting in Austin. I'm Sue Guzman, Fox News. A man shot and injured by an ICE officer in Austin, Texas, Sunday. Austin Police Chief Lisa Davis.
10: Police Department Special Investigation Unit, who investigates our officer-involved shootings, is on the scene. And I have spoken to Texas Rangers, who will be part of that investigation, and will be working side-by-side in this investigation as well.
9: LDHS says the man shot was an illegal migrant from Venezuela. Identified as Wilbur.

0: Rafael Garces Perez. He'd been ordered deported by a judge. Fox News has learned he was taken to a local hospital and is now in federal custody pending removal. Protesters taking to the streets demanding an investigation. Hours after Saudi Arabia's capital was attacked, the State Department has issued a safety alert to Americans overseas regarding travel disruptions.
1: The alert is once again warning Americans in the region of possible airspace closures, flight cancellations, and travel disruptions. These are periodic reminders. And also for U.S. government employees who work in Saudi Arabia, they will require special authorization to be there. Saudi Arabia says it foiled the Iran-backed Houthi rebels' attack on its capital of Riyadh, intercepting and destroying a ballistic missile there. Some residents say they heard an explosion. This happening near King Khaled International Airport, causing travel disruptions there. And for the first time in months, emergency air raid alerts sounded across the capital. The Houthis also tried to attack spots near the Red Sea, but those were thwarted as well.
0: Fox's Stephanie Bennett. President Trump scheduled to meet with leaders in six Gulf countries, including Saudi Arabia, at the UN Tuesday. Powerful magnitude 6.4 earthquake striking Sunday in eastern Papua New Guinea, the latest in Pacific Ring of Fire activity. No injuries reported. And Tropical Storm Polo has formed off of southwestern Mexico. It is expected to strengthen into a hurricane midweek. 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
0: In Georgia, DeKalb County police searching for a suspect after a shooting in Stone Mountain that left two children dead and two women injured. Public information officer Elise Wells telling reporters officers are investigating.
14: Essentially, what they're doing is canvassing for evidence because it's a grassy area. We're going to utilize all the technology available, and that may be a metal detector to look for any casings or anything that might be of value.
0: Police found the victims in an apartment complex following a dispute that escalated into gunfire. An 11-year-old and a 12-year-old boy have died. Two adult victims remain hospitalized in stable condition. President Trump saying anything can happen in the U.S.-Iran conflict, and he is in New York this week for meetings ahead of Ukraine's president and New York City Mayor Zahra Mamdani. He will address the U.N. General Assembly this week. It also comes as a new Fox News poll suggests a lot of Americans are losing patience with the president's handling of the seven-month-long conflict.
1: In a new Fox News poll, 7 out of 10 Americans say they believe that the Trump administration lacks a clear strategy for ending the conflict. That includes 95% of Democrats, 83% of independents, and 43% of Republicans. The ongoing unrest causing gas prices to soar and fueling criticism over affordability across the country. President Trump says he believes Americans are willing to pay. A growing number, 47% of voters say they believe the conflict with Iran will make the U.S. less safe in the long run. That is up from 39% in April.
0: Fox's Alex Hogan reporting. A decades-long battle over Holocaust-looted artwork is resurfacing in California. Newly filed lawsuits seeking the return of historic pieces, including 16th-century paintings at Pasadena's Norton Simon Museum and watercolors held at Auschwitz. The legal actions follow recent changes to state and federal laws that strengthen the ability of Jewish heirs to reclaim any stolen family property. I'm Sue Guzman. This is Fox News.
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2: Now, it's Red Eye Radio. Gary McNamara and Eric Harley talk about everything from politics to social issues and news of the day. Whether you're up late or you're just starting your day, welcome to the show. From the Relief Factor Studios, this is Red Eye Radio.
3: All across America, we are Red Eye Radio. He is Eric Harley and I'm Gary McNamara. Welcome and good morning. Thanks so much for being here. All right. Where are we?
4: I'm sitting right here.
3: I don't even, this is one of the days, seriously, it got to be like 5 o'clock. Before the storms hit, man, we finally got rain, really good rain. But I was like, where do we start?
4: Yeah.
3: Now, let's go to the Greenland deal. From what I can see right now, the framework looks like a pretty good deal.
4: Okay.
3: You've got Denmark and Greenland, both part of the negotiations.
4: Yeah, okay.
3: And no non-NATO country will be allowed to build any military base there. NATO bases apparently will be.
4: All right.
3: A NATO base, whatever. Trump got some mineral rights, too. Yeah. Don't know what the deal is. I mean, mineral rights means you probably had to pay to get them. I did see a lot of Trump supporters saying the art of the deal. I didn't understand how the art of the deal. I don't know if they were trying to say that this was because he threatened to take them over. I guarantee that was not a part of the negotiations.
4: Right.
3: There was no fear from Denmark or Greenland that he was going to take over.
4: Right.
3: People are pretty sophisticated about how the U.S. government works. But still, I won't take it away. It looks like it's... Again, initial indications looks like it's a good deal. One of the things that was brought up was, though, there's no money allocated for these bases. Is Congress going to allocate billions of dollars to put bases on Greenland during the Trump administration?
4: Well, that's, you know, something that obviously has to be a concern with, in fact, all national defense spending could essentially end in January with, I mean, not all of it, but in terms of trying to get money from the House for national defense, if Democrats win the House, that's out the window for at least 2 years. And Trump will be done in 2 years as president. So, yeah, one of the concerns I think we all have about this election, the things that Trump needs to get done, he needs his party for. And it's still, if they win, it's still going to be a very slim majority.
3: Yeah, Greenland is, just so people know, is a vital strategic point on ballistic missiles, as we've said before.
4: Right, right.
3: And you know, submarine bases can be put there. You can do a lot of different things, and who knows? Maybe a lot of the money will come from NATO. In general, will be distributed through NATO.
4: Yeah,
3: but. Again, you know, when it comes to Democrats and defense, I have no idea where they stand anymore.
4: Yeah.
3: You know, so I don't know if anything can get passed. Look, when you've got the Democrats Socialist of America taking over, they want to defund the military. They want the military gone.
4: Yeah, yeah.
3: How willing are Democrats going to be, and it will be interesting to see in future budgets, even during the Trump administration, what they will actually approve when it comes to national defense.
4: Yeah. Yeah, it's, you know, it will be everything to defeat Trump, obviously, if they win, if Democrats win the House. So this is what we talk about. We want his agenda to be carried out for the full second term. But especially on national defense, he's going to need the House because they control the purse strings.
3: And again, you hear the talk, too, that there's a great relief from the NATO allies and everything else because Trump has stopped that, you know, taking over Greenland and all that. So that was never going to happen to begin with.
4: Right.
3: You know, when you make a statement where no everyone knows it's not going to happen.
4: Right. Yeah.
3: That's not really a negotiating point.
4: Yeah.
3: It may get people's attention. It may upset your allies. And I look at that and say, you didn't have to unnecessarily upset the allies by threatening something you knew you were never going to do.
4: Well, in fact,
3: because you're not allowed to do it.
4: You come in with the very real justification of wanting to control that region and having allies work with you in that effort. You come in with that. You
3: right.
4: introduce that as this is why it needs to happen. You do have to explain things to people because otherwise, you can't even say in this case you're pandering to your base. That wasn't a point. People were saying, take Greenland in 24 in its base. So, you know, it doesn't have any purpose. The approach should have always been with a number of things. Here's what we're doing, but here's why. Here's what we plan to do. Here's our goal, and here's why. And here's why it's extremely important long term. Now, on military missions, you can't always do that ahead of time. Bombing Iran was a big deal, and it needed to happen before you tell the American people. And because you can, hey, we're going to bomb Iran tomorrow, because you give the heads up, obviously, to the enemy. But on something like this, on building a strategy for long term, that is building that defense, you know, to make sure that we have every chance possible and everything in place to defend ourselves long term, that's something everybody understands. And you're still going to have trouble getting funding for it, especially if your party doesn't control the House. But people get it. The American people get it. You know what? You said something. You said during that story, you said people are very sophisticated as to how things work and how the government works. I'd love to see a poll on how many people that aren't citizens of the U.S. that live in other parts of the world that pay attention to stories like this have a better understanding of how our Constitution basically works.
3: I wasn't talking about the people. I was talking about the government officials.
4: Okay. I didn't know that.
3: Yeah,
4: you didn't make that clear.
3: Okay. Yeah, the government officials, right. Yeah. You know, the people that run NATO and,
4: yeah.
3: And you know, the governments of, you know, for example, Great Britain and Spain and France, whatever, they know how our system of government
4: well,
3: is.
4: Well, certainly they do.
3: I still
4: am curious because I still think it's a fair point. Well, actually, it doesn't matter. I'm curious and my curiosity rules. I'm still curious to see how many average people that live outside this country have a better understanding of how our government works than some of the people that actually are citizens. I heard Jack Osborne one time he was on Howie Mandel's podcast. Ozzy's son, Jack Osborne. And he said, the question was, are you an American? And I don't know if he was asking this, Howie Mandel asking Jack, are you an American? Or I guess, I think it was basically, do you consider yourself an American? And he goes, oh, yeah. He goes, in fact, I think I'm more American than a lot of people who were born here. I don't know if he was born here or not. I don't think he was. Anyway, I saw a separate episode. I think it's his podcast. It may have been someone else's podcast on YouTube where he said the first thing he did when he bought his land, they live on land now here in the States, is set up his gun range. And I thought, oh, is there something more going on there? But I think to myself, though, and that's quite the case with people who are, I don't know if you'd consider himself, he's not necessarily an immigrant. You know, he was here because of his father and his mother and their business and everything else, and then just kind of became, you know, a kind of a music mogul himself. And I think we think about immigrants who come here who have a better understanding, especially if they get citizenship and work towards citizenship and finally get it and have a better understanding. And people who were born here look at it and just take everything for granted about how the system works and why the system is what it is. And, you know, it's, I believe there is a case to be made, because I was thinking about when you said work to live, not live to work, and the whole thing. I thought about those two young guys years ago that you and I played the audio from. They were on the Today Show, I think.
3: What was it? I forgot. It was Don't Live to Work or Work
4: yeah,
3: to Live.
4: Don't live right. to work, work to live. In other words,
3: oh, okay. All right. Only, that was what it was. Okay. All right.
4: Only 8 to 5. Do only, you know, and then save everything else for yourself.
3: With an hour lunch.
4: Yeah.
3: Paid.
4: Right. And Fridays off.
3: Fridays off.
4: Or at least casual Fridays.
3: But 2 p.m. off for all 3-day weekends.
4: Exactly. But, you know, I thought about that today. I was out mowing my lawn. And I was thinking to myself, you know, about how many people. Now, those two guys are probably in their mid-40s to maybe close to 50. Now, that was years ago when they talked about that. But that was during that era when we were seeing more and more of it. Then, you know, later came the surfer dude living on a couch, you know, just collecting food stamps. And then all of the individuals along the way. And he was offered a job by Sean Hannity. Hey, I can get you a job, 80 grand a year, driving a truck. You want to do it? Nope. You know, and so all of these things where people understand that you have to earn it. We kind of talked about it last hour, where the billionaire quite often isn't still working because they want more money. They're working because they understand the innovation, the opportunity, and also the opportunity created for others that work for them. That what their impact on the economy is through their companies, through their investments, through everything. And it seems so lost on far too many people that live here. And I was hearing these there's these motorcycle riders, the, you know, the really fast imported bikes, and you can hear them on certain days and nights. They cruise the freeways, and you can, and it's pretty loud. And I live close to two major freeways, and you could hear them. And I thought, first of all, good for them, as long as they're being safe and abiding by the law. I'm guessing many of them aren't doing the speed limit.
3: You wouldn't be hearing the motors.
4: Yeah, they're not doing the speed limit. By the way, they're splitting lanes and doing a lot of dangerous things. And that, frankly, one night, one of them came within inches of my mirror. But I'm thinking to myself, how many of them care about what it takes? Are they just living day to day? Are they just working to live instead of living?
3: Well,
4: and by the way, the whole living to work.
3: Right.
4: It's not, that's not the point. I'm trying, well, I just want to sit here and beat a hammer all day. No, you're looking for that independence. You're working for greater independence if you're working hard, long hours, or if you get an education degree or experience in a field that pays you well.
3: You know, I know we've evolved from the original, where we originally started, as we did.
4: It was about Greenland. Yeah.
3: As we did once in a while, but you know, when you because your original thing was, do people, when we were talking about Greenland, and I was saying, and I was meaning the government. The governments mm-hmm. know how we run. The governments knew that Congress would never allow the president to take over Greenland. That mm-hmm. was never going to happen.
4: Mm-hmm.
3: Anybody with any common sense of how the United States runs, any knowledge, elementary school knowledge, which maybe a lot of Americans don't even have after looking at the Annenberg poll, knows the

0: president couldn't do that. And you were asking, well, what about the people of Europe? Do they understand our Constitution better? One of the interesting things was that it made me think about this, and then you got into work and everything else, as we had talked about last hour, was, you know, Mamdani, and now is it 22 states, Democrat states, are trying to come in and say, look, you should be able to get a green card and be on welfare.
1: Yeah.
0: But by doing that, you are putting the assumption out that that's what people that want to come to the United States wish to do.
1: Right.
0: Not that it doesn't happen, but that's what they wish to do.
1: That's a great point.
0: And it made me think that every single person, and I've met a ton over the last decade, you know, we're really over the last 20 years of traveling as much as I have, taxi drivers, Uber drivers, and many of them are immigrants, legal immigrants to the United States, from Russia, France, Germany, Pakistan.
1: My last Uber driver was from Cuba.
0: Saudi Arabia.
1: Yeah.
0: Every single one of them working multiple jobs and as happy as you can be in the United States.
1: Yeah.
0: And everyone, when I pried, you know, them and, you know, pried and said, okay, what do you actually think here? What is it? He goes, I can work as many jobs as I want to work and I can make money and I can put it away and I can save it and I can direct where I go in my life.
1: Right.
0: Every single one of them.
1: Yeah.
0: And so it's interesting that by the Democrats doing that, they're implying that every immigrant wishes to come to the United States just to collect welfare.
1: Right.
0: When in my experience, I find the complete opposite. Now, I am finding the immigrants that are working.
1: Yeah.
0: Because sure. I'm in an Uber, well, not a taxi anymore, but this goes back far enough where it was taxis. Because I remember how many, Russian and former Eastern Bloc men would pick me up. The vast majority were men,
1: right,
0: who just were thrilled to death. Think about this. As ecstatic as I was when I got my $13 check for cleaning toilets my first week.
1: Yeah.
0: They were just ecstatic. Oh, this is so great. I get to do this. I get to do this. I get to drive it. And it started with the taxi drivers 20 years ago.
1: Yeah.
0: Wow.
1: I met a father and son that invested in a 7-Eleven location. They own a 7-Eleven right here, just a couple of blocks away. And they're the happiest guys you'll ever meet. It's busy. It's a 24-hour job. And they and their family and a couple of other employees run the whole thing and do it well. It's a huge, huge thing when they say, it took a lot to do this, and we love it.
0: We are Red Eye Radio.
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4: 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And then we lowered our fat basis export forecast for both years. On a skim solids basis, we lowered our import forecast for both years. Skim solids basis export forecast, we also lowered for both calendar years.
3: 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I'm Rod Bain reporting for the U.S. Department of Agriculture in Washington, D.C.
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0: We are Red Eye Radio. He's Eric Carlin. I'm Gary McNamara. So I look at Trump's foreign policy success, and I view, again, it's a framework from what I can see. They're supposed to sign it. And again, he got both Greenland and I got mine blank. Norway. Denmark. Got Denmark and Greenland both were part of the negotiations on it, so that's good. And it's a good strategic deal. Now, will any money be put there? But the fact is, it keeps China and Russia out.
1: Yeah.
0: That's right. The point.
1: Yeah.
0: From
1: that's it.
0: The precious materials and having a base
1: That's been the goal,
0: which
1: all
0: is
1: along.
0: Huge. Yeah. That, the Abraham Accords, mm-hmm. Trump has had over his terms some great foreign policy successes.
1: Massive.
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11: Involved shooting in Austin. I'm Sue Guzman, Fox News. A man shot and injured by an ICE officer in Austin, Texas, Sunday. Austin Police Chief Lisa Davis.
12: Police Department Special Investigation Unit, who investigates our officer-involved shootings, is on the scene. And I have spoken to Texas Rangers, who will be part of that investigation, and we'll be working side-by-side in this investigation as well.
11: Now, DHS says the man shot was an illegal migrant from Venezuela, identified as Wilbur Rafael Garces Perez. He'd been ordered deported by a judge. Fox News has learned he was taken to a local hospital and is now in federal custody pending removal. Protesters taking to the streets demanding an investigation. Hours after Saudi Arabia's capital was attacked, the State Department has issued a safety alert to Americans overseas regarding travel disruptions.
13: The alert is once again warning Americans in the region of possible airspace closures, flight cancellations, and travel disruptions. These are periodic reminders. And also for U.S. government employees who work in Saudi Arabia, they will require special authorization to be there. Saudi Arabia says it foiled the Iran-backed Houthi rebels' attack on its capital of Riyadh, intercepting and destroying a ballistic missile there. Some residents say they heard an explosion. It's happening near King Khaled International Airport, causing travel disruptions there. And for the first time in months, emergency air raid alerts sounded across the capital. The Houthis also tried to attack spots near the Red Sea, but those were thwarted as well.
11: Fox's Stephanie Bennett, President Trump scheduled to meet with leaders from six Gulf countries, including Saudi Arabia, at the UN Tuesday. Powerful magnitude 6.4 earthquake striking Sunday in eastern Papua New Guinea, the latest in Pacific Ring of Fire activity. No injuries reported. And Tropical Storm Polo has formed off of southwestern Mexico. It is expected to strengthen into a hurricane midweek. 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
0: And he is Eric Carlin. I'm Gary McNamara. Welcome and good morning. Thank you so much for being here this morning. All right, you ready? Oh, by the way, download our Red Eye Radio app today, and you can listen when you choose.
1: Do it now.
0: The whole CNN, Trump banning CNN, Politico, and MS, whatever time it is, from the White House.
1: Yeah.
0: Specifically, what does it mean? We don't know the details yet.
1: All right.
0: We know some reporters were turned away from the White House on Friday.
1: Yeah.
0: Now, been there, done this a number of times already.
1: Yeah. Well.
0: The result of it is, I think the result hope is that it will help solidify the base, because fake news has always been a cry from Trump that is related to his base.
1: Right.
0: What significant impact will it have on the election? None. And eventually Trump will recant and say, come on back, because he likes to argue with them.
1: Hmm. Yeah.
0: So the purpose of it is, you know, do we know that they lie? Yeah. We know that they use what we believe are fake sources in their stories. So, excuse me, I won't say fake sources, sources that are not reliable. Yeah. Do we know that they all bend to the left? Yeah. But the best part, as we have said, is you don't ban them. You go after them. You hit them.
1: Right.
0: Every single time.
1: Right.
0: And he's done that, so I believe he'll go back to that again.
1: Yeah, it doesn't do anything to get rid of them, and then, you know, then what happens? Where do you go? Because one of the strong points, I think, especially in the early part of 25, was not just President Trump, but all of them. VP Vance, everybody, being able to get out there and easily debate and defeat their points. And you should further demonstrate that fearless attitude. And that's what they had. Because it is so easy. But if you ban them, it sounds like you're fearing them.
0: And
1: you don't want them. You don't see that as an opportunity. The idea of defeating their argument, you don't see as an opportunity. And it is an excellent opportunity at every turn.
0: And the whole whataboutism. But Obama did this, and Obama did. Well, we don't want to be Obama.
1: Right.
0: We don't need to be Obama.
1: Right. We know why he did it.
0: Right. The whataboutism is the fact that, you know, and the entire thing. What do you mean? They banned Trump from social media. You know, you saw that whataboutism.
1: Yeah, yeah, yeah.
0: That's right. We don't want to do that.
1: Right.
0: Why don't we want to do that? Because, you know, number one, you don't want to do that.
1: Right.
0: Because we can debate them.
1: Mm-hmm.
0: They're doing it because they can't debate us. The whataboutism doesn't work.
1: Right.
0: What you're saying is let's do what Obama did.
1: Mm-hmm.
0: Well, that's not what I'm looking to do.
1: Mm-hmm.
0: I don't want to do what Obama did.
1: Right.
0: I want to do the opposite of what Obama did.
1: Yeah.
0: And But so, like I said, it's just to me, it was a story that we've done a bunch of different times. And it just goes back to the way it always was and will be. And it's the same old arguments, the same old whataboutism, whatever. But it comes down to this. In my humble opinion, I am H.O. is that Democrats wish to censor and block people from talking because they know they can't argue against them.
1: Mm-hmm.
0: If you are a Republican conservative, if you are, quote, a Republican conservative, end of quote.
1: Yeah.
0: You don't ever need to do that.
1: No, not required.
0: You don't need to do that. If you know you're right, you do not have to back off from anyone. They're still going to write their stories. You can't stop them from writing their stories. So what do? If you believe you're right on the issues, you never wish to leave somebody out.
1: Right. Right.
0: We've said this all the time that, and you know, we played earlier when we played the Bill Maher thing with what's her name from the Five? I can't think of her name right now. Jessica Tarloff. When she was saying, well, we're not crazy anymore. Well, we may be inside, but we're not saying it anymore.
1: Yeah.
0: she can't even argue. She has to admit we're lying to you.
1: The DSA is proudly promoting it.
0: Yeah, you know we're some of the moderates are lying to you,
1: mm-hmm.
0: or we attempt to lie to you. And you know, and so that's the situation that they're in. If you know you're right, argue the point with everybody because
1: mm-hmm.
0: you'll win.
1: Mm-hmm.
0: That's simple. So, this one I laughed at, though. Did you hear this one?
1: Mm-hmm.
0: It's from Just the News. President Donald Trump releases a new poll on his Truth Social account, allowing users to vote on a new name to replace artificial intelligence to superior intelligence or extreme intelligence. Quote, supreme intelligence, probably because of its relationship to the Supreme Court, is losing badly to both superior and extreme intelligence. Therefore, we're going to take supreme intelligence out, deleting it as a qualifier, and let you vote for the final two, superior intelligence or extreme intelligence. A fresh vote begins now. I don't understand it. He just said supreme intelligence is losing badly. Oh, superior. So we're going to use superior instead of supreme. Okay, I
1: got it.
0: Okay, superior intelligence. Okay.
1: All right.
0: That'll win you the midterms.
1: Yeah. Do we need to rename everything? I don't think we do. I don't think it changes the actual issue if you just rename it. Supreme intelligence, formerly known as artificial intelligence, is exactly what you would hear on any newscast. And also, nobody's going to change the name.
0: I just...
1: You know what I was wondering? And I haven't looked this up. Was there a Lake America anywhere? Like, you know, sometimes these small lakes, these tiny lakes, you know, will be named by a state or, you know, whoever, whatever jurisdiction they're in. And I'm wondering if there's like a small lake somewhere, small fishing pond, you know, Lake America. There has to be a Lake America somewhere. It's probably in Canada. But I was, you know, and I was wondering, you know, and then the locals get all up in arms like, no, we have Lake America. Yeah.
0: I'm looking it up. No other official or major body of water is named Lake America.
1: Right. No small lakes either, I guess.
0: I guess it would be in the United States.
1: Well, again, I don't know. Maybe it's in Canada. maybe they paid tribute to the USA decided, no, like America. Like North America.
0: No, I don't find it. No.
1: All right.
0: According, again, this is from the Superior Intelligence from Google.
1: Which is always superior. Superior to everything.
0: By the way, we can't, I'm sorry, we can't call it superior yet.
1: No.
0: I'm constantly fact-checking AI.
1: Because, not only that, it's also the robots that are part of the whole AI thing. And then they had the first AI robot sports demonstration. It was inside. And there was the blue team and a red team in the soccer thing. And the blue team was just crushing it. You know, the score was like 190-0. And then on the other side, they had another. And it wasn't fighting anything else. It was just demonstrating a robot, demonstrating its martial arts skills. It tried to do a roundhouse, which looked nothing like a roundhouse, and then ended up flat on its face, flailing its arms and legs. Like me, a lot like me, what I would look like if I tried to do a roundhouse. Except I'd be crying. No evidence that the robot was crying. But it was the worst demonstration I'd seen. And by the way, they were showing it live. I don't know where it was, but Reuters had it on YouTube showing it live. And I thought, oh, I've got to watch this. On the Reuters page on X, they were just showing the video. And they just carried it live. And they panned over to that martial arts exhibition. And I thought, this is going badly. I don't fear robots. But I'll say this. The best example of that so far, Roomba. It was the worst.
0: That has to be. I got this. It just goes back maybe 6-7 years ago. I got a cheap version of it.
1: Yeah.
0: And I set it up all around the house. And like, what a piece of crap. And I think I was able to return it within 30 days.
1: It doesn't.
0: Amazon.
1: It, you know what it does? It cleans house like a teenager. I'm sorry. This is all I can do right now. I have to go lay down.
0: You know, speaking though of artificial intelligence.
1: Yeah.
0: Because you and I had actually asked this question, and I saw this. It was called an article, op-ed piece, Andy Kessler, Wall Street Journal, the Besant predicament.
1: Yeah.
0: Kessler writes for the Wall Street Journal on technology and the markets.
1: Mm.
0: And so it's not an op-ed piece. He's actually a writer for them.
1: Mm.
0: And talked about, you know, the yield on the 10-year treasury bonds,
1: yeah,
0: dancing around 5%.
1: Right.
0: Just talking about all the problems he has with in inflation still. And this is the thing that caught me, though, because you and I had asked this question. Because the GDP numbers are talking about 5%. Why would we have 5%? What is it that's really driving the economy right now? And you and I have always asked the question, how much AI investment is driving the GDP? Mm. More than half of GDP growth in 2026 has come from AI investments. That's not profits. That's money moving to invest in AI. What does that remind you of?
1: That reminds of how reminds us of how they changed the GDP.
0: Yeah, and it reminds me of the tech boom in the late 90s, midnight. 90s.
1: Oh yeah. And the what they call that the dot-com bubble.
0: The dot-com bubble, yeah.
1: Yeah.
0: And that question's being asked: is there an AI? Is the investment way over what the return is going to be? I don't know what the answer is, but when you take GDP and you say investment is economic growth,
1: yeah,
0: and we've always said economic growth should, we believe, be the goods and services that are produced in an economy that create a profit.
1: Well, and that's it. There have been, I don't know how many stories over the past few months that has the AI industry actually worried for a number of things. young people, like on the AI things that you do that are just kind of like a social media approach, write a song or have it do a picture or something, like they don't like that at all. And they can detect it right off the bat. They know when it's AI and they're not into it. Beyond that, the return on investment. What's it actually doing to expand the economy? And how soon might you see that return? It's like EVs. Remember? Give us a check for $50,000. We'll get you a car in 5 years. That's not going to work.
0: Right. We are Red Eye Radio.
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5: Protests erupt. I'm Deborah Valentine, Fox News. Protesters erupting in Austin, Texas, after an ICE officer shot a man. Fox's Marianne Rafferty has the details.
6: Police in Austin, Texas, detaining several protesters after a man was shot by an ICE officer earlier in the day. A large crowd gathered in the streets for hours following the shooting. Police eventually fired pepper balls into the crowd to clear the area. The shooting happened around 1 p.m. local time following a traffic stop. Local officials say the 28-year-old victim was shot in the torso. He was taken to the hospital with serious injuries. We're told he's since been released and is now in ICE custody. It's not clear what led to the shooting, but a DHS source tells Fox News the man is an illegal immigrant from Venezuela with final orders for removal. His attorney is still working to confirm details of his immigration history.
5: Austin's police chief, Lisa Davis, says Austin deserves answers and they'll be transparent as possible as the investigation unfolds. President Trump is set to host China's president at the White House this week. Fox's Kristen Goodwin has details.
7: President Trump is expected to greet Chinese President Xi Jinping at Joint Base Andrews on Wednesday. The Chinese leader skipping the United Nations General Assembly meeting in New York, instead traveling to Washington, D.C. for a White House visit, which will include bilateral

0: general meetings and a state dinner. The two leaders are expected to address a number of topics, including trade, national security, and artificial intelligence. The meeting comes as President Trump has pushed back against a slew of warnings over the risks of AI, suggesting America needs to be a global leader in the space. This is the Chinese president's first trip to the White House in over 10 years. President Trump visited China in May. Kristen Goodwin, Fox News.
1: The 27-year-old son of supermodel Cindy Crawford died Sunday while in rehab. Presley Gerber was 27 years old. 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
1: An active investigation is underway in Canada after an exchange of gunfire outside of an Ontario synagogue during Yom Kippur. Authorities report a Belleville police officer and a male suspect are both hospitalized with gunshot wounds following the Sunday evening clash. The province's Special Investigations Unit has taken over the case. No motive has been confirmed. DeKalb County police are searching for suspects after a shooting in Stone Mountain left two children dead and two women wounded. Police spokeswoman Elise Wells spoke with reporters late Sunday.
6: We do believe there was some sort of altercation that continued on into the late evening hours that ended in gunfire.
1: An 11-year-old and a 12-year-old boy have died. Two adult female victims, ages 19 and 39, remain hospitalized in stable condition. A tropical threat is intensifying tonight off the southwestern coast of Mexico. The National Hurricane Center reporting that tropical storm Polo has officially formed, packing sustained winds of 40 miles per hour. Forecasters are warning the system could strengthen rapidly into a major hurricane by midweek, bringing heavy rain and flash floods to Michoacán, Colima, and Jalisco. The Trump administration rejecting worries about AI. President Trump claims calls to regulate the technology over security concerns are a hoax. Federal Trade Commission Chairman Andrew Ferguson tells Fox's The Big Weekend Show.
7: I don't think we need a brand new suite of regulations that would likely be written by the AI companies to protect themselves. We should use the tools we have first before deciding if we need to do new things.
1: Lawmakers on both sides of the aisle say regulators must find a balance between protecting Americans and allowing companies to compete with China. This after Google's AI agent Gemini hacked three companies unprompted. 18 suspects in the 2021 assassination of Haitian President Sovenel Moïse are being extradited to the U.S. today. I'm Deborah Valentine. This is Fox News.
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2: Now, it's Red Eye Radio. Gary McNamara and Eric Harley talk about everything from politics to social issues and news of the day. Whether you're up late or you're just starting your day, welcome to the show. From the Relief Factor Studios, this is Red Eye Radio.
3: All across America, we are Red Eye Radio. He is Eric Harley and I'm Gary McNamara. Welcome and good morning. Thanks so much for being here.
4: Thank you.
3: So taking a look at that, the Fox News poll that they talked about on the Sunday morning news shows that the surrogates for the president were on and saying, well, they're polling too many Democrats in this. No matter what poll you say, you know, I don't care whether it's leans Republican or conservative or Republican or Democrat. The economy is just killing Republicans and the president right now.
5: And
3: it's prices.
5: Yeah,
3: it's all prices. It's what the price of goods are. Fox News poll, thinking about your personal financial situation, do you believe that you are likely getting ahead financially, holding steady, or falling behind? And you have here, let me just see, it is holding, let me see, getting ahead, 12%. Falling behind 43, holding steady 44. So,
5: all right.
3: 61% say gas prices are a major problem, up from 48% just 2 years ago. 52% say the same for healthcare costs, up from 44%. Majority also view housing costs as 54%. That's down from 60%. That's not going to last long with mortgage rates going up.
5: No.
3: And grocery problems, 62%, down from 66% last year as major problems. That's still a problem in the polling, even though it's come down.
5: Right.
3: So view on tariffs are more negative since last summer, with a high 64% saying tariffs hurt the U.S. economy, up from 57%. Most Democrats and independents say tariffs hurt, while views of Republicans are mixed. 41% say help. 36% when you can't get your the Republicans 50% or over, you got problems.
5: Yeah.
3: 41% help, 36% hurt, 21% no difference. Two-thirds of voters say the Trump administration has made the economy worse, including 25% of Republicans. You know, I'm going to get to the thing that I saw from, Ron DeSantis.
5: Okay.
3: Because he points out the problem that we pointed out from day one, which is, you know, day one of this administration coming in saying, you better pay attention to prices because everything is cumulative. Doesn't matter. The public doesn't care if you say, well, it was 9%. Now it's down 3%.
5: Right.
3: They don't care.
5: No.
3: It's cumulative.
5: Right.
3: That's the problem that you're facing. And we had warned, you've got to take that into consideration. You've got to look at that before you make moves. And Ron DeSantis wrote, which means this is how I know he's running, while the rate of inflation is significantly below Biden's peak, all inflation is cumulative. So even a lower rate compounds the previous price hikes. The lower prices don't magically come back. One reason why government should avoid inflationary policies in the first place. So this goes to August 31st of 2026. Last 7 years. Okay. Since 2019.
5: All right.
3: Before we went into COVID.
5: Right, right, right.
3: Pound of coffee up 123%. A dozen eggs, 86%. Pound of ground beef, 81%. Fuel oil, 67%. Gas utilities, 60%. Home prices, 60%. 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

0: Shelter 35, groceries 33, used cars 28, new cars 23. And that's it. And you can sit there and you can have all the Republicans out there saying, but it was worse during the Biden administration. All the polls show it, whether it's a liberal poll, conservative poll, Republican poll, or Democrat poll. Once you're in office, you get blamed. And once your campaign promises, it will come down starting day one. People hold you to it. End of story.
1: You may wish
0: it was different, but it's not. Go ahead.
1: I've been saying you touch it, you own it. And the problem is, by that I mean, you didn't have to come in and own it during the campaign of 24. Explain it the way we explained it, and Ron DeSantis is explaining it. It is cumulative. And even at the target rate, it means we're still going to keep going up when it comes to prices. Our effort will be to grow the economy and give you greater spending power. We did that in the first term. We'll do it in the second term. And leave it at that. Promising pricing will come down, that prices will come down, is promising deflation. Deflation's only true deflation has happened only one time during the Great Depression. You can't make that promise unless you're saying, hey, we promise another Great Depression, which you don't want to do, of course. So you've got opportunity to never over it at every turn. You don't have to overpromise. That's the problem. The left has to overpromise every day. But you don't have to because you have a track record. We go back to 2020 and the editorial board of the Wall Street Journal listing all the accomplishments of the Trump administration, saying promote these, I think it was 12 things, promote these 12 things and nothing else. Look at what you've done. Great things. And in the campaign for 24, don't overpromise. Look, we're going to take a look at spending. We're going to take a look at everything we can, but what we'll do for you, our effort will be to grow the economy and give you greater spending power at every turn. The inflation thing is already there, and the Democrats killed it, and we can't go back and change it. Unfortunately, prices will continue to go up. That's the nature of inflation. And we won't see true deflation. But what we want for you is greater spending power by expanding the economy. That will be the effort. And we've done it before. We have a track record in that area.
0: Well, as we said from the very beginning, when you put the massive tariffs on, you saw what it did to the bond market.
1: Mm-hmm. Oh,
0: and they had to back off so quickly.
1: Oh, my gosh.
0: On it. And then they knew it was hurting them last December when they lowered tariffs on 200 different prices. Grocery items out there. So, and then when you've seen that when the president, I made a deal to dump beef into the United States. At that point, a couple of weeks ago, we knew the president was panicking. And then the same with Venezuela. When you say we're going to take over a third of the oil companies from Venezuela and we're going to sell Venezuelan oil at lower than market prices, well, you hurt American oil companies and the beef hurts American beef producers. You said you were going to become president to do the opposite.
1: Right.
0: He's all over the place on economics, and it's going to hurt you when you are. I was looking at the whole Canadian tariff thing, and we said it from the very beginning, and we got flack. We were right.
1: Mm.
0: Why? Because we don't play tribalism. We don't care
1: right.
0: who it is.
1: Right.
0: We don't care if you have an R behind your name or a D behind your name. All we care about is what you do.
1: Right.
0: And when you say you're going to lower prices and you put massive tariffs that nearly tanked the bond market in your first 2 months in office, and then you say that the foreign manufacturers are going to pay for it when we all know that's not true.
1: Mm-hmm.
0: That's not a way to start out if you've promised you're going to lower prices.
1: Right.
0: And as we said from the very beginning, and DeSantis makes a great point, when you had 3.4% on the cumulative amount that you've already have, it feels like 5% or 6% way back when. Because it's the 3.4% cumulative on the increase of 60% over the last 7 years.
1: And the U.S. 10-year right now is at 4.9.
0: I know. Saw it hit, didn't it hit 5?
1: Yeah, it hit Friday. 5.
0: Yeah. So mortgage rates are going to go up now.
1: Just in general.
0: And we had said about the whole Canada thing when Trump went after Canada, because this whole stupid thing about the, you know, the Bills and the Canadian national anthem.
1: Mm-hmm.
0: By the way, the crowd was quite receptive to it, except nobody liked the way the Bare Naked Ladies sang the Canadian national anthem.
1: Okay.
0: Not even, I saw that was the biggest beef. When you live there, and I grew up in Buffalo, it's a border town.
1: Mm-hmm.
0: My whole life, there's no difference. There was no difference between the United States and Canada.
1: Mm.
0: It's how you viewed it.
1: Yeah.
0: And people go, well, but the liberal, well, what about the liberal communist in the Canadian government? What the hell you think we got here in the Democratic Party?
1: Yeah, right.
0: But Trump was the one that did USMCA, Trump alone. If the Canadian deal sucked, it sucked because he sucked it.
1: Or made it suck.
0: Yes. You know what I mean? Well, he did it. He did the whole deal. He was responsible for the entire deal.
1: Yeah.
0: Nobody else was involved in USMCA. It was the best trade deal ever. And anything that was left out of it, he purposely left out of it. It was all his completely.
1: Yep.
0: And all of a sudden, it's the worst deal ever. You did it.
1: Yeah, it's your deal.
0: And so, to go after Canada, you're going to get a reaction. There was National Review have the article about El Sayed, that part of his support is because of everything going on. Now, Trump wasn't the one that led the whole thing on the whole, you know, the whole Canadian national anthem. You know, Sabres have done it
1: for
0: years.
1: Right.
0: And the Pegulas, who own the Bills camp, came out and said, it's a business thing.
1: Yeah.
0: 10,000 of the 60,000 new seat stadium and the personal seat license are Canadians at 16.67%, 20% of the waiting list to get the, you know, the personal seat licenses to get a seat are Canadian.
1: Mm-hmm.
0: The team probably wouldn't exist if it wasn't for Southern Ontario.
1: Yeah.
0: And the fans that come in. So it's not a big deal. When you grow up there, it's not a big deal at all. You're the Canadian national anthem all the time.
1: Yeah.
0: Played before every Buffalo Sabres game. They go, well, there was more Canadian players. Well, there's more Canadian fans.
1: Mm-hmm.
0: It's a business thing. It's also a respect thing. And that's fine.
1: Sure. Yeah.
0: There is no argument for the attacks on Canada. Every one we can defeat here on the show.
1: Yeah.
0: Canada's government says, yeah, they suck. Just like the Democratic Party does, which wishes to do the exact same things.
1: Yeah.
0: And there's a bunch of stuff in Canada that I find reprehensible. And frankly, you know, as I've said, none of my loyalties to the United States of America, my grandfather came from there. We never even talked about coming from Canada growing up, by the way. Wasn't really a big thing.
1: Mm.
0: Till I found later on in my adult life that we had, you know, a couple of our relatives played in the NHL and once in the Hall of Fame, the Hockey Hall of Fame. But other than that, I've always been American, but it's the fact that there's no difference. We used to cross the border without it. We used to cross on our bicycles, Eric. Mm-hmm. Nobody, no ID, nothing. 15, 16-year-old, we crossed the border. Nobody cared.
1: Mm-hmm.
0: No big deal.
1: Right.
0: It's different now after 9/11, but it's just like, it's stupid. The whole thing with Ken, and it was self-inflicted.
1: Well,
0: it was a major mistake. By the way, did you see the, I think it was a Reuters poll?
1: Mm-hmm.
0: How many people agree? What's the percentage of Americans that agree with Lake America?
1: Hmm.
0: Make sure I got it right here. I think it was 12% or 14% of Americans agree with that.
1: Wow.
0: And even up there, it's greater, and it's universal. It's bipartisan up there because it's just stupid.
1: Well,
0: It's like, doesn't again, do anything. It's like,
1: you're not moving any needles there.
0: No.
1: In fact, the problem is, if you're not tackling the needles you need to move, this stands out even more. You made that case last week or week before a couple of times. These are things that it makes it feel like you're not doing the job you were sent there to do. You're doing things that mean nothing.
0: It shows an unserious president.
1: And a social media move that doesn't count. Social media isn't real.
0: You're not serious. 14% of Americans in the latest Reuters poll support changing the name of Lake Ontario.
1: Yeah.
0: So it was just dumb. And then I said, when you've got MAGA thrilled, look how the Canadians respond. See, we win, we win, we win. Glad you're worried about the substance of the issues that actually matter.
1: Yeah. Yeah, it's I honestly look at it and I don't. You just have to wonder what the meetings are like. I don't know what's going on with Iran still. And the president saying a big move is coming.
0: Well, I did see the one you saw with they call it, the Fox had it, the virtual American-Iranian embassy. Mm. The virtual, because there's not one there.
1: Right.
0: Told Americans to get out. I'm like,
1: wait,
0: now?
1: Right.
0: Now you're telling them to get out?
1: Right.
0: Probably January would have been the time.
1: Probably.
0: Who's left in Iran now? What American is left in Iran?
1: Right. Yeah.
0: It's like, besides the CIA.
1: Right. Yeah. Well, it reeks of a move that's, again, just trying to send a message, but maybe there's nothing behind it. I hope I'm wrong. I hope they're looking to complete the mission in Iran.
0: Did you see the 7 requirements that Iran had? It was like, I saw an article. It was Fox had it. It goes, the White House now is looking over the new. No, they're not.
1: No. No.
0: I saw the proposal. It's like, that's not going to happen.
1: No.
0: We are. Hopefully it won't happen.
1: No.
0: We are Red Eye Radio.
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0: We are Red Eye Radio. He's Eric Harley and I'm Gary McNamara. Welcome and good morning. And I'll tell you this, every criticism that I have of the Trump administration is based on the fact that I don't want Democrats to win.
10: Yes. That's it. Exactly.
0: That's it. And right. When we saw at the beginning of the administration, on every single major issue, they sided with the Republicans.
1: Mm-hmm.
0: Yep. And we all know the public understands how nuts the Democrats are.
10: Yeah. But this should be a walk for the GOP right now.
0: Should be a walk.
10: Everything they've accomplished in the second term alone.
1: And then, you know, things that don't matter, tariffs for different reasons.
10: Look, we said early on in the tariff game in 25, we said, look, set your tariffs where they're going to be and tell everybody that and why they're going to be in place and leave it. But they're changing all the time.
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12: Protests erupt. I'm Deborah Valentine, Fox News. Protesters erupting in Austin, Texas, after an ICE officer shot a man. Fox's Marianne Rafferty has the details.
13: Police in Austin, Texas, detaining several protesters after a man was shot by an ICE officer earlier in the day. A large crowd gathered in the streets for hours following the shooting. Police eventually fired pepper balls into the crowd to clear the area. The shooting happened around 1 p.m. local time following a traffic stop. Local officials say the 28-year-old victim was shot in the torso. He was taken to the hospital with serious injuries. We're told he's since been released and is now in ICE custody. It's not clear what led to the shooting, but a DHS source tells Fox News the man is an illegal immigrant from Venezuela with final orders for removal. His attorney is still working to confirm details of his immigration history.
12: Austin's police chief, Lisa Davis, says Austin deserves answers and they'll be transparent as possible as the investigation unfolds. President Trump is set to host China's president at the White House this week. Fox's Kristen Goodwin has details.
14: President Trump is expected to greet Chinese President Xi Jinping at Joint Base Andrews on Wednesday. The Chinese leader skipping the United Nations General Assembly meeting in New York, instead traveling to Washington, D.C. for a White House visit, which will include bilateral meetings and a state dinner. The two leaders are expected to address a number of topics, including trade, national security, and artificial intelligence. The meeting comes as President Trump has pushed back against a slew of warnings over the risks of AI, suggesting America needs to be a global leader in the space. This is the Chinese president's first trip to the White House in over 10 years. President Trump visited China in May. Kristen Goodwin, Fox News.
12: The 27-year-old son of supermodel Cindy Crawford died Sunday while in rehab. Presley Gerber was 27 years old. 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
0: We are Red Eye Radio. He is Eric Harley, and I'm Gary McNamara. The whole Ed Sheeran thing, well, he had to sit there and toe the company line, the anti-Semitic line, did he not?
1: Yeah, Ed Sheeran. You have to make a choice, right? If you're on the left, or if the left is after you, and you've got, there's only one choice to make when it's just you and your acoustic.
0: But is,
1: and
0: is,
1: by the way, I heard his acoustic guitar was also thinking of quitting the tour. maybe a rumor.
0: Well, I mean, he gave the October 7th was reprehensible, but basically Israel overreacted.
1: Yeah, right.
0: Yeah. Yeah. And that's the, is that the minimally acceptable anti-Semitic narrative to have?
1: Actually, I don't think it's acceptable at all to the left. Because the first part, they don't even talk about. They don't talk about October 7th. The left doesn't care about what happened on October 7th. I'd venture to say there are some on the left here in the States that would tell you, oh, it wasn't that bad.
0: Yeah.
1: But they, you know, so I don't know that it was anywhere near acceptable
0: that was,
1: to the left.
0: Well, that was my thought. My thought was, is he riding that line? Because I've seen some Democrat politicians say that.
1: Yeah.
0: And I've always looked at that and said, well, that's the minimal acceptable standard of anti-Semitism that's allowed. Yes, it was bad what happened on October 7th, but they overreacted and committed their own genocide, which, by the way, by any type of military factor, you cannot make that case.
1: Right.
0: When you look at collateral damage faced, you know, based on when you actually break it down to the numbers, you can't make that case. And you can't make the case because a genocide or the overreaction, which is that's supposed to be the soft sell of a genocide. You know, I've seen Democrat politicians use that. Well, so of course it was horrible what happened on October 7th. But the overreaction by the Israelis and the genocide that's now happening. He didn't say genocide. He basically was talking about the overreaction to it, which I've always viewed when I hear somebody say that. I see that a lot on social media. I go, oh, okay, you're trying to soft sell your anti-Semitism.
1: Right. Yeah. Yeah.
0: And so the only suggestion I have for Johnny Resnick and the Goo Goo Dolls is do not have any opening band. Because Johnny Resnick, it was big news last week, came out and said, we don't do politics, we don't do politics, we don't do politics. We want you to come in. He goes, I got friends of every stripe, friends and fans of every stripe of politics. So we just go, and what we unite is people all having a good time and then leaving, and maybe that's a starting point that we can have. And you and I went, the left's never going to accept that.
1: No. So, you have to choose a side.
0: So if you have an opening band, Johnny, be careful about having an opening band, because if they come out with anti-Semitism and you don't back it up, you know, so no opening band.
1: Yeah, be careful there, Johnny boy. He's 60.
0: Yeah.
1: In the Rick Beato interview, by the way, if you like music, Rick Beato, you got to follow Rick Beato on YouTube. B-E-A-T-O. He's taught music. He's been a producer. He's produced a number of bands, had a band himself that did, I don't know, fairly well, I guess he'd tell you. But now, massive audience on YouTube, but does great interviews, really great interviews. And I didn't know Resnick was 60. I knew they were getting up there, but he's 60.
0: Yeah, so. I would have known he was around 60 because I remember when he was cleaning the janitor at the Continental.
1: Mm.
0: Where he and he mentions the Continental, which was the, and he did talk. I've talked about it before. It's like when somebody came up one time and said to me and one of my buddies, you know, and said, "You guys don't understand, because you weren't there with the gender bending. You go, you out of your freaking mind?
1: Are you kidding me?
0: I used to go to the Continental in Buffalo, which were like the CBGBs, mm-hmm. where we used, because they had every kind of band there.
1: Yeah.
0: And they had 2-for-1 vodka and teas on Friday night for the happy hour.
1: Oh, I'm in.
0: And they had an upstairs dance club and a downstairs where the bands would play.
1: Yeah. Is that a nice pick? Is that called
0: yes,
1: ice
0: it's pick? A nice pick. Yeah.
1: Okay.
0: Yeah. I haven't had one in years.
1: Yeah, I've never had one. But it there, sounds okay.
0: Yeah, you got
1: I don't drink, but
0: you got to have sugar in it though.
1: It's, oh, do you?
0: Yeah.
1: Oh, sweet tea.
0: Gotta be sweet tea. Yeah. Gotta be sweet tea.
1: Oh.
0: Gotta be sweet tea. Yeah.
1: How did that not take off in the South then?
0: I have no idea. I mean, that's the drink in Buffalo. That's, you know,
1: sweet
0: was.
1: Tea with any kind yeah. of booze. How did that not? Now, you know the Long Island iced tea, right? That's
0: oh, good. Like six like, shots.
1: Well, it's, you know what I think? I think a bartender made it up by going, okay, what all's in front of me? Let's use everything and put everything in. But sweet tea and then adding, you know, whatever. In this case, vodka. How did that not take off
0: with
1: in the South?
0: With the lemon?
1: Yeah. How did that not yeah. take off in the South?
0: Well, it's interesting because even when I read Tim Russert's book,
1: yeah,
0: I related to it a lot. I mean, you grew up in Buffalo. There's a lot of things you relate to. Mm-hmm. When Johnny Resnick talked about, you know, number one, about having every friends of every stripe. When you grew up in Buffalo, you really do.
1: Yeah.
0: I mean, that's not. I don't think he was just faking that. You really do. You meet everybody with every single, you know, opinion. And that band is, you know, I think even goes beyond John. I mean, they're a pop rock band is what they are.
1: Mm-hmm.
0: And he writes great lyrics and great, you know, great tunes. And coming from the punks, you know, there, or I'd call more of a garage band or a thrash band. I don't even know if punk was the word.
1: Yeah,
0: you and I were discussing
1: he used
0: that.
1: Punk in the Beato interview. I don't, you know, I don't know that I would call it punk, but they were harder than, of course, their ballads that became huge.
0: But when he said you could go into that bar and you'd see everything, including blue collar workers,
1: yeah,
0: people in suits,
1: yeah,
0: and then people with, you know, every type of colored hair or whatever. It truly was, and that was in the late '70s. Late '70s all the way into the '80s. I think now he started, I think, playing there like in probably 85, 86.
1: Right.
0: When he started playing, but we were going way, way before that, you know, because like I said, they, every type of music was played there. It just wasn't punk. I mean, they just didn't punk or whatever it was. Yeah. Back in the late '70s, they paid played a wide variety of original music, which I always loved. So.
1: Yeah.
0: But if he's going to, it made big news even on, it's like one of the lead articles on Fox News last week. Johnny Resnick says no politics. And I'd watched the entire interview on Beato a couple of days before. Right. I never thought that was going to be one of the top headlines on Fox News.
1: Yeah.
0: I saw him say that. I'm like, oh my gosh. Okay. Here we go. Rick Beato's probably going, yes.
1: Well, but that's a further demonstration that most people perceive that as leaning right. If you say I don't lean either way,
0: yes.
1: we don't adhere to
0: silence is violence.
1: It is, and I think Fox News knows, the editors know that that's going to play on the left.
0: Yeah, as I mentioned last week, though, I know he used to lean left. I don't know where he leans now, but he was. I remember him playing a rally for Dennis Kucinich.
1: Right, yeah.
0: That goes back, I don't know, when was that? Was 2004?
1: Wow.
0: He did it with, you know, Ani DeFranco, the independent artist, who is the ultimate capitalist who supports socialists.
1: Yeah.
0: She's the one that created her own record company and everything else.
1: Right, right, right.
0: Her own record company, produced her own CDs, mm-hmm. made a ton of profit on it, you know, by doing it all on her own. And she was much more liberal.
1: Yeah.
0: Well, very, very, very liberal, because Kucinich was very, very liberal.
1: Yeah.
0: And so, yeah, I remember that. So, but it's, you know, hey, you're saying I'm an artist. I want people to like my music. But as I've always said, Resnick has one of the greatest lyrics ever.
1: Mm.
0: A visionary coward says that anger can be power as long as there's a victim on TV.
1: Yeah.
0: That does come across as conservative, does it not?
1: It does.
0: Doesn't it?
1: It does. It does.
0: Sleeping on a White House lawn, sleeping on the White House lawn has never done a thing. Just look at all the washed up hippie dreams. That's a Resnick lyric.
1: Mm. Yeah.
0: And my favorite, which shows he definitely is from Buffalo, from all the corner bars that I used to, you know, that we used to hang out at, I mean, grew up in almost, which is the song Broadway, see a young man sitting at an old man's bar waiting for his turn to die.
1: Yeah.
0: Great lyrics.
1: And that was one of their hits.
0: Broadway. Yeah. Which was about Broadway. Whereas when I used to work at Worthington Compressors, I was a United Steel worker. We, you know, if we, everybody would head to Broadway to the, you know, to the bars, just, you know, mile away or so from where I worked.
1: Yeah.
0: So, and that wasn't where I got that from, because that was more Friday night. That was more packed with young people.
1: Right.
0: So,
1: right,
0: but you could go to the other bars on Broadway and anywhere around there, and you could see the old men sitting at the bar and then the young men coming in to replace the old men sitting at a young, or the young men sitting in an old man's bar waiting for his turn to die.
1: Mm-hmm.
0: And I sat at plenty of old man's bars. Thank goodness my liver doesn't show any of the results of that.
1: Right. Now, when you sit at a bar, don't you dare call it an old man's bar just because you're there.
0: No, no. And that's why I chose this profession. It's much healthier. I'm sitting at a bar.
1: Yeah.
0: I'm at an old man's bar with you and me.
1: But we're not drinking.
0: The guys over there. But there's no drinking.
1: Right.
0: Much healthier.
1: Right. We were thinking about going that route that a lot of people are doing on their podcasts with cigars and drinks. But no. Our company told us it's not in the budget. Can you imagine? Hey, I got an expense report for you. Yeah. What's all the wood? We had to build a background for the podcast. It's like, why does everybody have a fence behind them? And then the other one is, cigars and whiskey? Yeah, it's the thing. We're trying to be in with the kids. No.
0: You and I should do a video podcast and be smoking pipes. You like the big.
1: Yeah.
0: But the English kind of pipes.
1: Yeah, the big long ones with the curves. I couldn't put anything in it.
0: We are your sophisticated conservatives.
1: Right. Yeah. I would just have it to hold. You know,
0: we're gonna bourbon and pipes
1: and monocles. We'll wear monocles.
0: We'd be what people expected Tucker Carlson to be in his 70s, but never will be.
1: I still love the idea of, and I might try this one time. Can I get a name for your order? Tucker Carlson.
0: Oh, wow.
1: Can I get that burger with no spit on it, please? Yeah. Okay.
0: We are Red Eye Radio.
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0: We are Red Eye Radio. He's Eric Carlin. I'm Gary McNamara. You know what story made me go, what? See the story about Fiji? The HIV epidemic there?
1: Mm.
0: One out of 60 people have it.
1: Wow.
0: In Fiji, wow. I think there are a million people, but one out of 60, which is like through the roof.
1: Wow.
0: All the, you know, intravenous drug use.
1: Wow. And
0: I know. At first thing I thought probably was the same thing I ever thought. It's Fiji.
1: Yeah.
0: Putting drugs on Fiji. Hear about the carrot top thing, too?
1: Oh, man.
0: And the extortion, sex tape, whatever. I mean, there's
1: right.
0: a bunch of stuff going around on that one. But the attempted suicide on
1: right.
0: last week.
1: Yeah. That's tragic.
0: I know. I've seen him interviewed. And he really, business-wise, really seems to have a head on his shoulders. One of the longest runs in Vegas right now.
1: Yeah, I think he's at the Luxor.
0: Yeah.
1: And, of course, that's on hold. But, look, I hope he's okay. I don't know about, you know, anything going on in his personal life or anything like that. But you look at a situation like that. He was seemingly a happy guy, but that's always the case, right? When everything is, you know, seems like on the surface is okay, but there's something else going on. But hopefully it all clears up and he's going to be okay long term.
0: Yeah, that would just.

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4: Mayor to host the president. I'm Sue Guzman, Fox News. President Trump will meet today with New York City Mayor Zohran Mamdani. Details from Fox's Grinnell Scott.
5: Today's planned meeting was confirmed Sunday by the White House. It is expected to take place at Gracie Mansion, the mayor's official residence. A very short statement from Mayor Mamdani's office said the two men will focus on issues affecting New York City and New Yorkers. This will be the third meeting between Trump and Mamdani. The previous two have been in the Oval Office. The first was last November, shortly after Mamdani won the mayor's race. The second was this past February. While in New York, the president will also address the UN General Assembly Tuesday. In New York, Grinnell Scott, Fox News.
4: Meanwhile, the 81st United Nations General Assembly is bringing world leaders, including President Trump, to New York City this week. That story from Fox's Tanya J. Powers.
6: Thousands of dignitaries will be in Midtown Manhattan this week to attend the UN General Assembly. When the general debate begins tomorrow, President Trump is set to speak second, the traditional spot for the U.S. as the host country. Matt McCool is the special agent in charge of the Secret Service New York field office and says security measures are in place.
7: Nearly 200 heads of states, head of governments, and their spouses will be in Manhattan, representing roughly three-quarters of the United Nations membership.
6: New York City Mayor Zohran Mamdani says there are no known specific or credible threats against the UNGA or the city, but that an increased police presence will be visible during the event. In New York City, Tanya J. Powers, Fox News.
4: Tragic news from the entertainment world as Presley Gerber, the 27-year-old son of supermodel Cindy Crawford and businessman Randy Gerber, has died. The L.A. County Medical Examiner reporting he passed away Sunday at a local rehab facility. 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
2: A suspected landmine blast at the DMZ has left South Korean soldiers injured. Fox's Marianne Rafferty reports.
12: Three South Korean soldiers are in the hospital after being hurt in a suspected mine blast inside the demilitarized zone separating North and South Korea. The buffer zone is among the most heavily mined areas in the world. One of the soldiers is said to have serious injuries.
2: And officials currently investigating the cause of the explosion. Man was shot and injured by an ICE officer in Austin, Texas, Sunday. Austin Police Chief Lisa Davis.
13: Police Department Special Investigation Unit, who investigates our officer-involved shootings, is on the scene. And I have spoken to Texas Rangers, who will be part of that investigation, and will be working side-by-side in this investigation as well.
2: DHS says the man shot was an illegal migrant from Venezuela, identified as Wilbur Rafael Garces Perez. He had been ordered deported. Fox News has learned he was taken to a local hospital and is now in federal custody pending removal. Protesters took to the streets demanding an investigation. In Georgia, DeKalb County police searching for a suspect after a shooting in Stone Mountain left two children dead and two women injured. Public Information Officer Elise Wells telling reporters officials are investigating.
14: Essentially, what they're doing is canvassing for evidence because it's a grassy area. We're going to utilize all the technology available, and that may be a metal detector to look for any casings or anything that might be of value.
2: Police found the victims in an apartment complex following a dispute that escalated into gunfire. An 11-year-old and 12-year-old boy died. The two adult victims remain hospitalized in stable condition. And there is an investigation underway in Canada after an exchange of gunfire outside an Ontario synagogue during Yom Kippur. Authorities report a Bellevue police officer and a male suspect are both hospitalized with gunshot wounds. Following the Sunday evening clash, the province's special investigation unit has taken over the case, although no motive has yet been confirmed. I'm Sue Guzman. This is Fox News.
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0: Now, it's Red Eye Radio. Gary McNamara and Eric Hurley talk about everything from politics to social issues and news of the day. Whether you're up late or you're just starting your day, welcome to the show. From the Relief Factor Studios, this is Red Eye Radio.
5: All across America, we are Red Eye Radio. He is Eric Hurley and I'm Gary McNamara. All right, it's out again.
3: What's out?
5: The Annenberg School for Communication in Pennsylvania, their poll on what Americans know.
3: All right.
5: You ready? Here
3: it's
5: we go.
3: It's going to be a short list.
5: Three branches of government.
3: Yeah.
5: 65% correctly named all three.
3: Wow.
5: Now, that stayed relatively steady for the last couple of years. Remember, about 10 years ago, it was like 56%, 57%. And then at one point, one poll in the last 15 years, it showed that the majority of Americans could not tell you what the three branches of government are. Right now, it's 35% who could not name the three branches of government. All right, so...
3: All right.
5: Which, of course, is the executive, the legislative, and the red-eye branch of government.
3: Yes. Eric and Gary, I would say 10 commandments, but we have more.
5: Now, when it comes, think about this, First Amendment. The only part of the First Amendment that the majority of Americans were able to identify was free speech, 73%, significantly fewer than the 79% that named it in 2025.
3: So that means 27% couldn't identify anything? Did you say 73%?
5: No, 73%.
3: Uh-huh.
5: We're able to say that in the First Amendment, you know, what was in the First Amendment?
3: Okay.
5: And they identified
3: free speech.
5: Free speech.
3: So,
5: right.
3: So when it came to 27 couldn't identify anything else in the First Amendment?
5: No. They asked. No. I have it right here. Let me go through it.
3: All right.
5: All right. So freedom of speech, 73%. Freedom of religion, only 43% knew that freedom of religion was in the First Amendment. Not that freedom of religion doesn't exist. Where is it in the Constitution?
3: Right. Okay. All right.
5: Right of assembly, only 31% knew that the right of assembly was a part of the First Amendment.
3: Or as Democrats rewrote that First Amendment, except during COVID.
5: Yes. Freedom of the press, only 29% knew that freedom of the press was part of the First Amendment.
3: That's surprising. Because you would think with the liberals, the way the liberal activist media is, that the rank and file liberal would know that because of, you know, anytime somebody, I mean, they try to use that with Colbert. The freedom of the press. He's a comedian. Calm down.
5: The right to petition.
3: All right.
5: For a redress of your grievances.
3: Mm-hmm.
5: That's basically when you look at it, that is McCain-Feingold.
3: Yeah.
5: That's basically McCain-Feingold. That, and only 12% knew that the right to petition. By the way, McCain-Feingold was an attempt to kill the right to petition to get a redress of your grievances
3: right.
5: from the government.
3: Right.
5: Only 12% knew that was part of the First Amendment. Now, the good thing is here, 25% knew that the right to bear arms was part of the First Amendment. How do you not know that's not the Second Amendment?
3: Well,
5: I mean, my God.
3: Here's my question. Is that a handful of conservatives trying to move it up on the list? It should be part of the first. Yeah, I don't know. At least they knew you had the right.
5: Yes, I'll accept that. As long as they know that it exists somewhere.
3: As long as they
5: in the universe.
3: Know, if they get right. it, you know, if it's lost, you know, that's fine. But as long as they know that it exists, I'm okay with that. Yeah, all right. Hey, man, we should move that up. It's not number two. It's number one, along with freedom of speech. Thank you very much.
5: Said the director of the Annenberg Public Policy Center, ignorance is costly. You can't protect and cherish rights that you don't know you have. The percentage of U.S. adults who can answer an open-ended question and name the five protected. I'm sorry. The quote ended there. I thought it was continuing the quote right there. Now, here we go.
3: Mm.
5: 83% know that when the president vetoes legislation, the bill becomes law if 2/3 of the members of each House of Congress vote to override the veto. This is mind-boggling, though, because this is 31% apparently don't. a 5-4 Supreme Court ruling, 69% know that a 5-4 Supreme Court decision is the law and needs to be followed. Almost 1 in 5, 18%, said the decision is sent back to Congress for reconsideration, and 12% said it is sent back to the Federal Court of Appeals to be decided there. Now, it could be, you know, because a lot of Supreme Court decisions are, we're sending it back to the court. But if it's a Supreme Court decision on a constitutional issue and it's final and it doesn't have to send it back to the court is
3: right,
5: my point.
3: Right.
5: 60% know that the Supreme Court has the final responsibility for determining whether an action by the president is constitutional if the president and the Supreme Court disagree. Only 40% don't know that. 17% say the final responsibility lies with Congress. 4% said it lies with the says it's the president. 19%, I don't know. Asked whether the 10th Amendment to the U.S. Constitution, asked what the 10th Amendment to the U.S. Constitution says about the relationship between the states and the federal government, half of U.S. adults correctly say that the powers not granted to the federal government are reserved to the states or the people. 1 in 8, 13%, say it's the other way around. The states only have powers granted to them by the Constitution. Over a third, 37%, don't know which one is correct. So you're saying 50% of the people do not understand federalism.
3: I would think, if you ask me, I would have come back with it's probably more than 50%. That's not, to me, it's surprising that it's that low. Because nobody seems to understand. But what's weird is the left has often, they don't know that, or don't understand, or whatever, that they're actually using the idea behind federalism, and that's, we'll do it ourselves, we'll do it in our state, we'll do the little experiment in our state, and they don't understand the basis of it. But I would think, for some reason, I'm surprised that at that number, I would think it would be higher, that more people would not understand federalism. That's what I think.
5: Because the concept is easy. It's the states that gave the federal government power.
3: Right.
5: Not the other way around.
3: Right.
5: But that's basic. You know, you look at that 50% there, and then the 35% that can't name the three branches of government. There's no more important part of the Constitution than the three branches of government, the separation of powers.
3: Mm-hmm.
5: Even more important than the Bill of Rights, because the Bill of Rights doesn't exist without the three branches of government, without the separation of powers.
3: There's a clip of Scalia saying this, and he goes on. I think he's said it in other settings, but he was on Capitol Hill in this one setting that's on YouTube. And he goes on, it's about a 15-minute clip, I want to say. And he goes on about it, and we talked about it in recent months, that it is the best point ever made, that what sets us apart is the separation of powers.
5: Mm-hmm.
3: That is what's most critical here. And the DSA, of course, is pushing for the opposite.
5: Well, and that's what liberalism and the DSA wishes to kill.
3: Right.
5: They wish to kill the separation of powers.
3: Mm-hmm.
5: And they publicly, they talk about that, to get rid of the Senate.
3: Yeah.
5: To put the presidency and the Supreme Court under the authority of only one branch of Congress.
3: Right.
5: The People's Politburo.
3: Mm-hmm. Exactly.
5: I mean, you survive by crumbing up with these crazy ideas, because a significant portion, or maybe a majority, of who you believe is your base is completely and totally clueless as to why whether it's federalism or the separation of powers, why that is so cherished and has been cherished for over 250 years.
4: Yeah. Yeah.
5: You don't understand the concept of it. You don't understand that the whole purpose is to keep a concentration of power from one area of the government. The whole concept of it, of when you think about it, because we've always talked about, you know, people automatically, Eric, understand the problem with a monopoly, right? In business, they talk about it all the time.
4: Sure.
5: That the monopoly is bad. And we've always said, well, actually, the worst monopoly is a monopoly of the government. Even a government with the three branches of government, where you can have a separation of powers, still can create laws that will always give them an advantage over any industry out there, which is why we don't want the government in business.
3: Well, it's when Obama was in, it was the final summer of his second term, and he was asked, I forget by which magazine, he was asked, what about Obamacare? Would you consider that an accomplishment? And then he was like, yeah, but it didn't accomplish everything, and what I think we need to look more toward is a public-private partnership. Well, a public-private partnership in healthcare would have, of course, the government making all the rules, all the regulation, and then that would be the, I think he saw at that time and probably still believes it, I don't know, that would be the way for them, for the government, to kill the private sector, which is what they have to do, destroy the private sector so they can take over that industry and federalize that industry. That's what they've looked to do. They've nationalized that industry, that and energy.
5: Well, the Green New Deal. That was the Green New Deal.
3: Yep. And they make it sound, again, it's always for the people. It will always benefit you. But I think the greatest example of failures like that is how people just walked blindly on the left into Obamacare. The California couple, well, we voted for Obama. We supported Obamacare. We didn't know we were going to have to pay for it.
5: Well, you know, when we talk about the whole concept of federalism, you know, we have said one of the reasons that, you know, you look at the Democrats when it comes to, and we've talked about healthcare before, that they had their opportunity. They've had opportunities in states. Mm-hmm. In California, in Vermont, in Colorado, mm-hmm. to put in a statewide government healthcare system.
3: Right.
5: They didn't do it. Every time they didn't do it. Why didn't they do it? Because nobody wanted to pay for it. Right. They want the federal government to have the ultimate power to get involved in all these areas because they know that they can borrow the money from future generations that you don't have to pay for it yourself. So they've taken this entire thing of compassion and basically said, we will steal from future generations without their approval. Taxation without representation, one of the reasons this country was created. Yep. And what they're saying is we found the loophole. We got taxation without representation. We can take it from future generations and put the burden on them. Right. How immoral is that? Yet we do it every day and we don't want to talk about it. Nobody wants to talk about it.
3: Taxation without constituents.
5: Yeah.
3: Taxation on the backs of future constituents.
5: Right.
3: Which is kind of odd because we're at a very, very low birth rate. Which means... It won't be the next generation because we're having fewer of that next generation. So unless we have a baby boom, $40 trillion is going to be a problem. And it won't be $40 trillion. I think in the next couple of weeks, we're going to hit $50 trillion. It's moving that fast. Yeah. It's moving so quickly that we are going to get to that point, and that's what they had hoped.
5: Don't look at the debt number because you'll get dizzy. As it continues to go every second.
3: Exactly. And when you look at the what they have said in recent weeks with the current administration about all these things, well, there will be a prosperous, you know, if we continue to expand the economy, all this thing will basically level things out with with pretty much everything, inflation and all this. It sounds like something Janet Yellen would say. And think there are good things that are happening in this economy. Other things that are self-inflicted wounds. Many. Too many. Coming from the side that was trusted in 2024 to get it done.
5: And it's a problem now with the midterms coming up.
3: It's a huge problem.
5: Because the economy is the number one issue, and that is prices.
3: Yep.
5: By the way, you see DeSantis is all over that.
3: Mm-hmm. Oh, yeah. Yeah.
5: DeSantis is all, he's running.
3: You know, okay, you, so running. Was it me? We'll talk about this in a bit, but was it me or were there few news organizations carrying Trump's comments about something big is about to happen with Iran? I didn't see that widespread. Maybe
5: I Well, that's it. Because I think I think the media was focused on the whole CNN MS, you know, MS where whatever time it is, and Politico, you know, and Trump doing that. That was a perfect. I'm trying to get my base together, and the fighting's going to go back and forth on that. That sort of dominated over the weekend,
3: and that's my point. It would have been a bigger story before, but now nobody listens to him on Iran. It's not rising to the top like it should.
5: We are Red Eye Radio.
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4: We are Red Eye Radio. He's Eric Carly, and I'm Gary McNamara. But looking at that Annenberg study, it's for me, it's just always fascinating when you hear people screaming, we need to change the Constitution, we need to do this, we need to get rid of the Senate. And they really have no idea how the Constitution works, or this country has failed, and they have no idea. They're speaking from complete ignorance.
5: Right. Yeah.
4: They don't know. It's just pure rage and emotion. There's no critical thinking. There's no connecting the dots. It really is amazing where the left has gone in this country and where the Democratic Party has gone in this country. Oh, by the way, coming up, we'll have a great Bill Maher cut. Jessica Tarloff on. She goes, well, the Democrats are changing. What are you talking about?
5: No, they're not.
4: Well, maybe not inside, but outside. It's like, well, yeah, they're saying one thing, but they believe another.
5: Exactly.
4: It's just greatness.
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6: Apple's mayor to host the president. I'm Sue Guzman, Fox News. President Trump will meet today with New York City Mayor Zohran Mamdani. Details from Fox's Grinnell Scott.
7: Today's planned meeting was confirmed Sunday by the White House. It is expected to take place at Gracie Mansion, the mayor's official residence. A very short statement from Mayor Mamdani's office said the two men will focus on issues affecting New York City and New Yorkers. This will be the third meeting between Trump and Mamdani. The previous two have been in the Oval Office. The first was last November, shortly after Mamdani won the mayor's race. The second was this past February. While in New York, the president will also address the UN General Assembly Tuesday. In New York, Grinnell Scott, Fox News.
6: Meanwhile, the 81st United Nations General Assembly is bringing world leaders, including President Trump, to New York City this week. That story from Fox's Tanya J. Powers.
8: Thousands of dignitaries will be in Midtown Manhattan this week to attend the UN General Assembly. When the general debate begins tomorrow, President Trump is set to speak second, the traditional spot for the U.S. as the host country. Matt McCool is the special agent in charge of the Secret Service New York field office and says security measures are in place.
9: Nearly 200 heads of states, head of governments, and their spouses will be in Manhattan, representing roughly three-quarters of the United Nations membership.
8: New York City Mayor Zohran Mamdani says there are no known specific or credible threats against the UNGA or the city, but that an increased police presence will be visible during the event. In New York City, Tanya J. Powers, Fox News.
6: Tragic news from the entertainment world as Presley Gerber, the 27-year-old son of supermodel Cindy Crawford and businessman Randy Gerber, has died. The L.A. County Medical Examiner reporting he passed away Sunday at a local rehab facility. 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
8: And he is Eric Carly, and I'm Gary McNamara. 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

0: the liberal, lone liberal on the five on Fox News, was on. And let's hear part of this discussion.
1: All
0: here
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0: we go.
2: But I think all these new recent elections have been about the Democrats are crazy on social issues. People don't like that. Trump's crazy, but the economy's better. But he doesn't have the economy anymore. I mean, I looked
3: and we're less crazy.
2: Who's less crazy?
3: Democrats. You
2: what?
3: Haven't noticed?
2: Have you seen the Democratic?
0: Let's stop there just for a moment. Listen to the crowd. Who is his audience now?
1: I don't know, but they're laughing.
0: Yeah. So that's good. I just had to stop it there because I went, whoa. All right, here we go.
2: You're being sarcastic. Oh, I see.
3: No.
2: No? You think we're less crazy?
3: Maybe not inside, but we're at least when we go out and give a speech talking about the economy and corruption and not talking about.
4: They're wearing Carhartts and pretending to be less crazy. That's what's happening.
2: They're communists who think the Islamists are the good guys. Are you kidding? Less crazy?
3: The candidates?
2: Oh, some of the candidates. You're not following the Democratic Socialists of America?
3: Oh, no, I'm following them. I have to see them every day. I work at Fox News.
2: Okay, they're not less crazy. And they're not recanting any of that crazy gender stuff. I mean, they're doubling down. Anyway.
1: No, that's one of those moments, you know, where I don't. It's hard to know if she actually believes it or she just wants others to believe it.
0: Well, when she said maybe inside, but on the outside.
1: Yeah.
0: When she said that, she's basically
1: talking
0: saying,
1: about, you know,
0: we're basically saying we're lying to you.
1: Right. Well, no, I mean, because we go back to Gruber, the guy who was one of the architects, chief architects of Obamacare, the stupid American voter. You know, we thought we could get this done because of the stupid American voter, which really was about the stupid Democratic voter, because the Republicans didn't, you know, no Republicans were supporting this. So they knew they could pull it over the eyes of the wool over the eyes of the Democrats, the rank and file Democrats. And that's what they're doing here. This is what's going on right now. You know, you look at Tallarico, you look at the DSA. The DSA is leading the charge right now. Tell me how you, if you're the Democratic National Party, how do you push them to the side? You can't. They won't take that. They're going to be there at the 28th convention. And I don't know what that looks like. And they are bat soup crazy, insane, wanting to dismantle the Constitution, wanting to dismantle law enforcement, prisons, national defense, the Supreme Court, the White House, all of it. And, of course, dismantle the separation of powers. What we were talking about earlier, this is as crazy as it gets, and they're proudly saying it out loud and promoting it. And I have yet to hear any of them put together anything that would promote a better life for the American people in terms of what their agenda would do. How it would explain to me or explain to the people you wanted to influence how it would benefit those individuals. And I really haven't heard them
0: that. And well, you're not going to hear it
1: because you can't.
0: Because they don't go point by point with critical thinking on
1: exactly.
0: any of the issues.
1: Exactly.
0: It's basically, well, the government's going to care and they're going to take care of you better. And if you don't believe that, if you believe that industry cares more about you than the government does, the government's definitely going to care. Blah, blah, blah. I mean, that's what you're going to hear. You're not going to get into, we've talked about this, you can't get into a discussion with people who don't wish to have a discussion.
1: Right.
0: There is no base point.
1: No.
0: There is no, when you view industry as a complete negative,
1: mm-hmm.
0: when you view, you know, it's Bernie Sanders out there, 32-hour work week. you know, look at you, watch the responses from his supporters. It's about time. We shouldn't be working ourselves to death because billionaires out there, there's no logical thought process.
1: No.
0: You know, we need to get back to where we were, where we used to be, where people didn't have to, work in order to live. Mm-hmm. We need to live to work or whatever that stupid saying is, mm-hmm. when the fact is that's really never been true.
1: Right.
0: It's always been incredibly tough out there to make it. And so you set up this imaginary fantasy that never existed that we're going to go back to those times. And they really never existed. How do I know? Ask my dad. And so you look at that, as we said, you know, you look at that very short part in our history, as we talked about on Friday,
1: mm-hmm.
0: between the end of World War II, when then you look at the, you know, the depression that we were in and, you know, really FDR and the things that he did. You know, that now, as we looked at it, as capitalists look at it, as free market people look at it and say, wow, they did a ton of things that were wrong there. So you had a country that really didn't have economic growth. You had fake economic growth because of what happened, you know, the industry of producing military equipment, but that's not a true economy, you know. A regular normal economy, but you had that really 16-year period.
1: Yeah.
0: And all of a sudden the population exploded and then women came into the workforce and it grew at that point. But you had a set of circumstances that was extremely rare at the same time where we had a huge increase in technology over that next 20, 30 years. That's a rare time in history that something like that happens, and still then it was really tough. And our expectations of what my parents had as opposed to what I have, you know, the things that we have, the material things that we have. And when you look at it and people are walking around whining, my life sucks. I don't have anything. I can't work over 32 hours. You look at it and you go, what a bunch of spoiled brats. What kind of soft society have we created here?
1: You know, it's interesting. When you said that, because both of our dads were moonlighters, and I thought, when was that term first used in relation to jobs? Now, back in the 800s, it had other meanings, but in relation to working a second job, basically by the light of the moon, you'd work a night job, and my dad did it for years. 1954. It, according to AI, first appeared in American slang, referring to a person who took a second job after hours. Been going on for a long, long time. And by the way, they may not have had a term for it. It was going on, of course, during the Great Depression. You would take any work you could. There may not have been as much work because of the Depression. But at any time, if you think about, well, go back before the Great Depression, you know, the Roaring Twenties, you know, there were people that had their hands in everything. I mean, I think of the Galveston 1900 hurricane. When it hit, Galveston had become a massive, massive little economic concentrated economic force that at one time had more millionaires per capita than most parts of the country. And the problem is that, you know, I mean, obviously with the hurricane essentially wiping out the island, the problem is coming back from something like that. The city of Houston wasn't developed to the point that it is today. Think about that. It was the island because of the ports. And you think about where we were as a nation during that Industrial Revolution, and from then on, people were working extremely hard and not thinking about 8 hours, 10 hours, 12 hours, how many hours a week. They were constantly in their mind, and this is how billionaires think, and it's the reason they're billionaires. And it's also the reason that if you took all the billionaires' money and took it away from them, they would learn how to re-earn that money at some point. If you were to give it to somebody

0: who had not earned it, they would likely spend a great deal of it and not have as near as much long term. And it isn't for those billionaires. You ask yourself, why does Elon Musk keep working? He's got like 9 jobs. Why does he keep working? Why does a Warren Buffett keep working well into his 90s now? Why do these people keep working? Because they love it. They know about capitalism. They know about how innovation drives an economy and how that drive of that economy actually creates a freer society. I don't know if I can apply that to the very liberal Warren Buffett or what he has said about that over the years. Maybe he's mentioned it. Maybe he hasn't. But the point is, we've never, during massive expansions of the economy, we weren't talking about those who are most driven in that economy at every level, aren't concerned about necessarily the number of hours they work. They're concerned about their productivity.
1: Well, for me, it was very simple. I mean, because from the time I was in college and worked 2 jobs during college, I always had 2 jobs, really, the vast majority of the time until I was 37.
0: Mm-hmm.
1: I was always working 2 jobs. And the reason wasn't because I was viewing it, you know, the capitalist society or whatever. It was simply I didn't want to be in debt. I wanted mm-hmm. to save and not be in debt because I wanted to control my own destiny. Mm-hmm. And if I have savings, I can control much more where I go in life. It was that simple. It was
0: right.
1: And I looked at that, but there was an excitement. And I remember when I was working at as a United Steelworker, we were working 12-hour shifts. I was still pulling a gig on the weekends, spinning tunes, you know, 2 or 3 days a week.
0: Mm-hmm.
1: And so I was working constantly. And I never thought about it like, oh, poor me, in order to survive, I have to do it. That never entered my mind. It was like, wow, this is great. Not only do I get to do this job, but I get to have a fun job as a club DJ mm-hmm. and make money doing it. Mm-hmm. Everything was like an excitement. To me, it was all a rite of passage to becoming an adult, and that was taking care of yourself. There was an excitement to that. There was an excitement to saving. There was excitement to not having debt.
0: Yeah. Right.
1: And
0: that independence that it created for you as an individual.
1: Yeah.
0: You know, and it's the left doesn't see it that way. You should be given things.
1: And it made me enjoy my off time even more.
0: Oh, yeah. Oh, yeah.
1: We are Red Eye Radio.
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5: We are Red Eye Radio. He's Eric Carly, and I'm Gary McNamara. I just glanced at the Babylon Bee for some of their headlines. Ready for this one? All right. Democrats promise that if elected, every voter will give them $5,000. That's the one that got me. I mean, the other one, the lead headline was pretty funny. I mean, but new underground railroad established to help lone black juror escape from angry white liberals in the north. Oh,
6: yeah.
5: Oh, oh.
6: Wow.
5: Oh. Yeah. And McConnell back to work after a quick visit to Dr. Frankenstein.
6: Oh, my gosh. That oh, just, my gosh.
5: They wow. are just brutal.
6: Yeah, that, I mean, sometimes it just
5: Babylon
6: hits like,
5: just brutal. I mean, yeah. just like, oh, my gosh.
6: So, well, yeah. I would love to sit in the bullpen over there. I would love to sit around with the writers over there as they're just kind of workshopping story ideas, because it has to be, like our show, a gold mine right now for them. So much material to work from.
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4: An ICE-involved shooting. I'm Deborah Valentine, Fox News. Protesters erupted on the streets of Austin, Texas, after an ICE officer shot an illegal Venezuelan immigrant that DHS says was the target of an investigation. Fox's Marianne Rafferty has more.
5: It happened around 1 p.m. local time after a traffic stop. Local officials say the 28-year-old victim was shot in the torso. He was taken to the hospital with serious injuries. His wife says she's been told he's now in ICE custody. It's not clear what led to the shooting, but a DHS source telling Fox News the man is an illegal immigrant from Venezuela with final orders for removal.
4: Austin police detained several protesters who gathered in the streets for hours, police firing pepper balls into the crowd to get them to disperse. DHS says the man shot, Wilbur Rafael Garces Perez, is reportedly out of the hospital and under that final deportation order. President Trump meets today with New York City's Mayor Zohran Mamdani.
6: Today's planned meeting was confirmed Sunday by the White House. It is expected to take place at Gracie Mansion, the mayor's official residence. A very short statement from Mayor Mamdani's office said the two men will focus on issues affecting New York City and New Yorkers. This will be the third meeting between Trump and Mamdani. The previous two have been in the Oval Office. The first was last November, shortly after Mamdani won the mayor's race. The second was this past February. While in New York, the president will also address the UN General Assembly Tuesday. In New York, Gernal Scott, Fox News.
4: An active investigation is underway in Canada after an exchange of gunfire outside of an Ontario synagogue during Yom Kippur. A Bellevue police officer and a male suspect are both hospitalized. A motive is unclear. 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
1: President Trump is expected to host the leader of China at the White House midweek. South Dakota Congressman Dusty Johnson joins Fox's Sunday Night in America with Trey Gowdy, and he shares his thoughts on the possibility of President Trump talking to China's leader about Iran.
2: It has to be something the president has to press on pretty aggressively. And there is plenty of information, even in unclassified channels, that should give us a high level of confidence that China is helping Iran target American targets.
1: There were previous reports that Iran received a satellite image of an airbase in Jordan from Chinese entities right before Iran attacked and killed three U.S. troops there. A shooting at an apartment complex in DeKalb County, Georgia, has left two children dead and two adults in stable condition. Fox 5 Atlanta's Tara Jabor has the latest.
3: An 11-year-old and a 12-year-old are dead after a shooting at an apartment complex here in Stone Mountain. Police are still investigating, trying to put the pieces together to find out what exactly happened. We know that two other victims are a 19-year-old woman and a 39-year-old woman. Police say they're both going to be okay, but are recovering at the hospital. Now, police say they think this shooting started because of a fight that happened and then ended in a shooting. DeKalb County Police have not yet released any information about a suspect or suspects in this shooting. They say this is still an active and ongoing investigation.
1: DeKalb County Police Department has shared that there is currently no threat to the community at this time. A tropical threat is intensifying right off the southwestern coastline of Mexico. Forecasters are warning the system could strengthen rapidly into a major hurricane by midweek, bringing heavy rain and flash flooding to Michoacán, Colima, and Jalisco. The 27-year-old son of supermodel Cindy Crawford died Sunday while in rehab. Presley Gerber was 27 years old. I'm Deborah Valentine. This is Fox News.
4: Attention.
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8: Partnering on AI. Good morning, I'm Gordon Deal, along with Nicole Murray, on this Monday, September 21st. Glad you could be with us. Here's what we have for you this hour.
10: The U.S. and China are trying to map out a way to warn about national security issues involving artificial intelligence threats.
8: Republicans are now opening the spigots for campaign dollars to flow into battleground races ahead of the midterm elections.
10: An Immigration and Customs Enforcement agent has shot and wounded a man during a traffic stop in Austin, Texas.
8: And the sad state of America's dinner time.
11: DoorDash also has a feature for businesses where all of the employees can order from different restaurants and it all shows up at the same time. That's fine, but it also kind of misses something when you're not actually kind of sharing a meal and really kind of coming together and you know, engaging in all that entails.
8: Emily Stewart at Business Insider on how a growing number of Americans are eating by themselves. Police in Texas say a man has been shot and wounded by an Immigration and Customs Enforcement officer after a traffic stop in Austin. The man was in serious but stable condition after taking a bullet in the torso yesterday. The Department of Homeland Security confirmed the man, referred to as an illegal alien from Venezuela, was in federal custody pending approval. Austin Police Chief Lisa Davis.
12: This has happened in the city of Austin. The city of Austin deserves answers on what occurred. The mayor's demanding some answers. The city manager wants answers, and we're going to get all those.

0: questions answered.
1: An immigration attorney representing the man's family identified him as 28-year-old Wilbur Perez. His lawyer's office said he's allegedly been released from the hospital and is in ICE custody at an unknown location. A large law enforcement presence was there with a crowd of 100 protesters. Austin authorities did not know where the involved federal agent is. Agents have left states after previous shootings nationwide. Republicans are reportedly opening up their campaign war chest 6 weeks out from the November midterm elections. Ad Impact says advertisers supporting Republicans across 10 key Senate races have spent more than $204 million in the first 18 days of September, $83 million more than those helping Democrats. Illinois Governor J.B. Pritzker on ABC's This Week.
2: Donald Trump took us into a war that's now got price of gas at $5, price of diesel at $6, and it seems to be going north of that. Groceries, everything you want to buy, an automobile, because of tariffs and the trade wars that he's taken us into. That is what Republicans have allowed to happen.
1: Texas Republican Congressman Chip Roy on Fox News.
3: We've been doing the job. I'm proud of what we've done. Significant tax cuts for people of all walks of life. Biggest tax cuts in history.
1: Meanwhile, Friday was the start of early voting in Virginia. Voters in a few other states, including Minnesota and South Dakota, can cast absentee ballots in person. More expansive early voting is scheduled to begin in those and other states in the coming weeks. Republicans appear to be conceding that there's likely to be some loss of power in Washington after this year's midterm elections in early November. Analysis from Matt Makowiak, GOP consultant and president of Potomac Strategy Group. Matt, expectations for November 2nd?
4: Well, I think any objective analysis right now shows that Republicans are facing an uphill climb in the midterms. There's a lot of economic anxiety out in the country. Obviously, inflation's been high. Gas prices have been high. I think what the president's doing in Iran is courageous and necessary, but it obviously has affected gas prices. The Federal Reserve's decision to increase interest rates recently, just in the last day or two, is going to probably weaken consumer confidence and obviously lead to higher, you know, credit card interest rates, mortgage interest rates, et cetera. So that'll kind of play towards that same direction of concern people have. The House is, I think most people think the Democrats are likely to take the House. The question is the Senate. And the Senate really right now is, I think, on the razor's edge. Republicans are on defense. The map is expanding for Democrats. And of course, states like Texas and a couple others that may not normally be competitive appear to be very competitive this time.
1: Messaging here with regards to the economy should be what from Republicans, or should they not even be touching it? What do you say?
4: Well, I mean, the economy is the number one issue, so I don't know how you ignore it. And I don't think ignoring the number one issue is ever a good idea. But you also have to be sober and reasonable about what it is you're saying. And so, you know, happy talk about the economy that doesn't reflect the reality people feel will not get you very far. There are reasons for optimism in the economy. There's a lot of investment going on. We're reshoring domestic manufacturing. There's obviously the tech boom around AI and data centers, which I know people maybe have questions and concerns about. But things happening. It's just not the plan hasn't worked to its fullest conclusion yet. And we're obviously now are 45 or so days before the midterm elections. And so the stakes are really high and people are going to be making their decisions here in a couple of weeks.
1: Yeah. We're speaking with Republican consultants Matt Makowiak, president of Potomac Strategy Group. Redistricting, the map changes in different states. Is that an issue for voters? I mean, I know it could impact where you're voting and you may have changed districts and such, but does that register, say, you know, like the economy or crime? Like, is it a priority?
4: No. It's not, no. I mean, it really only affects which district you live in and who your candidates are on your ballot. People like to pretend like redistricting is a voting issue, but it's just not. It's really not. I mean, people are concerned with what affects their lives. What affects their lives right now are the economy, gas prices, whether you have optimism about your own economic situation, whether you feel safe in the neighborhood, in the city that you live in, whether you think your family's safe. Those are the issues that always matter, and those are the issues that matter most right now.
1: Yeah. If the president were on the ballot this time around and we still were where we are with, say, gas prices or the war with Iran, Does the outlook change or not necessarily because of the economy?
4: Yeah, I mean, it's interesting. I mean, you know, the thing about Trump is that he has intense support, but he even has more intense opposition. And when you're on, when you're not on the ballot in midterms, what we've seen in 2018 and 2022 as it relates to the Trump's movement is that his base doesn't turn out, you know, with the same intensity as they do when he's on the ballot, but the Democratic base does turn out. So, you know, you could actually make an argument if he was on the ballot, you might do better because it presumably would lead to more of Trump's, you know, base that delivered him the presidency twice turning out. But for now, that's obviously not an option. And so the advantage you could have under not having Trump on the ballot is you have candidates who have their own identities, their own images, their own strengths and weaknesses. And maybe they have, maybe they're viewed more positively perhaps in their state or their district than President Trump is right now. And so everybody's got to run their own campaigns with their own message and their own strategy. And that's what you're seeing across the country.
1: Thanks, Matt. 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Hey, a quick welcome to some of our new listeners as of today, including on WIBX in Utica, New York, and WCCO in Minneapolis. 14 minutes now after the hour on This Morning, America's First News. 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
1: Thanks for spending time with us. Welcome into Monday. The United States and China are working on a notification system that would allow the two economic powers to alert each other about national security issues related to artificial intelligence. The country spoke about the need for such a mechanism during a day of economic talks yesterday in New York City involving China's Vice Premier, Haley Fang, and U.S. Treasury Secretary Scott Bessent.
7: We think that just like with any cross-border activity, that moving from opaque to more transparency between the number one and the number two AI powers in the world, very important.
1: The meetings came ahead of President Xi Jinping's state visit to Washington later this week, and the New York Times says they were intended to lay the groundwork for potential agreements between the two, not only on AI, but also trade and the war in Iran. There's increasing demand to regulate the industry because of concerns that it could spiral out of human control and be used for hacking and the development of lethal weapons. This portion of the program is brought to you by Incogni. Authorities say a Kentucky officer ran the same two license plates 2,000 times. They belonged to the mother of his child. She had an order of protection against him. He didn't hack anything. He typed in a plate, one of 120,000 cameras. The Washington Post found at least 50 more. Most were watching women. Audit logs show a police chief ran 600 searches on two plates, his exes and her teenage daughters. Here's what nobody says. A plate tells you what she drives. It does not tell you where she sleeps. That's a data broker. Home address, phone, relatives, everywhere she's lived, $2. No badge, no audit trail. That's why I use Incogni. It sends removal requests to more than 420 data broker and people search sites, then follows up so you don't get relisted. Incogni. 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They can't harm you if they can't find you. 20 minutes after the hour on this morning, here's Nicole Murray.
16: And now, the three big things you need to know. Number one.
17: An ICE officer has shot and wounded a man during a traffic stop in Austin, Texas. Mayor Kirk Watson is calling for the city to conduct an independent investigation.
18: I'm extremely unhappy. A person being shot on the streets of Austin by someone purporting to be law enforcement, particularly when it's ICE.
17: An immigration attorney representing the man's family identified him as 28-year-old Venezuelan Rafael Perez. He was in serious but stable condition.
16: Number two.
17: Republicans are pumping money into a series of Senate and House battleground states ahead of November's midterm elections. Democratic Illinois Governor J.B. Pritzker on ABC News.
2: What are Republicans doing? Nothing. They don't want to raise the minimum wage. They don't want to let people bargain for a better wage. And that's what Donald Trump said. He doesn't stand for any of that.
17: Ad Impact reports that advertisers supporting Republicans across 10 key Senate races have spent more than $204 million in the first 18 days of September, which is $83 million more than those helping Democrats.
16: Number three.
17: The State Department is urging Americans to avoid traveling to and through the Middle East, warning conflict in the region could escalate. U.S. officials are reportedly scrambling to assist thousands of stranded Americans in the area trying to evacuate. Patrick Clancy, the former husband of Lindsay Clancy, said in his first televised interview since a jury deadlocked in her trial that he has forgiven his former wife for killing their three children.
19: I saw headlines that said, you know, killer mom and baby murderer, monster, and none of them were accurate. I believe that it was her mental illness that caused that.
17: He spoke on CBS News. President Trump says his proposed 250-foot arch in Washington will double as a military complex, housing drones and sniper ammunition. A federal lawsuit filed by three Vietnam War veterans and an architectural historian has challenged the proposal, arguing that it lacks congressional approval.
20: Hey, baby, I'm really sorry that we got disconnected earlier. Some things have happened, and I can't get a hold of police. Back on this number, please.
17: Resident Evil earned $60 million in the U.S. and Canada during its opening weekend, which is a personal best for the franchise that has released seven prior movies. The film has been given a 95% on Rotten Tomatoes.
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1: You're home for This Morning, America's First News with Gordon Deal. News Talk 1180, WJNT. Thanks for spending time with us. A growing number of Americans are eating by themselves, up sharply from 2008. When people do end up gathering for meals, they're increasingly siloed. We figured out how to eat alone even when we are together, and companies have noticed. Here's Emily Stewart, senior correspondent at Business Insider. Emily, what's happening?
25: I mean, we know that Americans are eating by themselves more, but we're also sort of eating by ourselves together in a weird way. So like the way this story kind of came about was that Domino's finally launched a personal pizza, which is like exciting. You know, sometimes you just want to get your own little pizza. But if you kind of look through the press announcement, it's like weirdly sad. It says like you can customize without compromise. You don't have to sacrifice. Like there's no compromise here. And it kind of got me thinking, right? This is not the only company that does this. If you're familiar with Wonder, their kind of food hall inspired startup where you can order meals from multiple menus. So like we're all ordering from the same place, but you get Chinese, I get pizza, somebody else gets a salad. DoorDash also has a feature for businesses where all of the employees can order from different restaurants and it all shows up at the same time. And like, that's fine, but it also kind of misses something when you're not actually kind of sharing a meal and really kind of coming together and you know, engaging in all that entails.
1: It's interesting. There was like the silo effect you said. We, even when we dine together, we're kind of, doing our own thing here. Why is that? What has happened?
25: Yeah, I mean, I think some of it's, I mean, some of it's obviously like food allergies, food sensitivities. I think it's a lot more common nowadays to hear, you know, somebody is gluten-free or a vegan, vegetarian, and that's fine. It's also, you know, companies are making this easier for us, right? But it is interesting, like, because I kind of was like, well, is this that big of a deal? Because you kind of think, well, maybe it's not, but it can be. You know, I talked to one researcher who had done this study where she kind of paired people off. And they either had to share a bowl of chips and salsa or each get their own. And then afterwards, she said, okay, we're going to make up like a negotiation scenario where one of you pretends to be management. The other one is a union rep. You have to figure out, you have to agree on wages. And she found that the people who were sharing the bowl of chips and salsa came to an agreement faster than the people who each had their own chips and salsa. And you know, what she said was like, it seems silly, but the kind of slight inconvenience of timing the chip dipping or trying not to hog kind of helps people understand each other better, relate better. And we lose that when we do not compromise at all.
1: I thought it was interesting, too. You pointed out that even when sharing a meal, we're forced into these mundane accommodations. Like what?
25: Yeah, I mean, it's things as, you know, let's say everybody's ordering pizza together, right? And maybe one person doesn't like pepperoni. And you say like, okay, like, well, we're going to order cheese because that's the way it is. Or like, you know, when you sit down to eat, we all kind of wait for everybody to get their own food. You try not to hog all of the food. You know, that classic, like there's one cookie left on the table and everybody's too afraid to take it. And so it is things like that, that are like small things, but they're big, or even cleaning up together. I talked to another researcher for this story who had done some work with firefighters, and he found that firefighters who ate together worked better as a team. And he had one firefighter who was a vegan, and the guy, you know, obviously wasn't eating what everybody else was, but he was really careful to bring his food, eat with everyone else. Again, like these small mundane things, they do help with teamwork. They do help build camaraderie and kind of help us relate to each other.
1: Thanks, Emily. Emily Stewart, senior correspondent at Business Insider. 30 minutes now after the hour on This Morning, America's First News.

0: An ICE-involved shooting. I'm Deborah Valentine, Fox News. Protesters erupted on the streets of Austin, Texas, after an ICE officer shot an illegal Venezuelan immigrant that DHS says was the target of an investigation. Fox's Marianne Rafferty has more.
1: It happened around 1 p.m. local time after a traffic stop. Local officials say the 28-year-old victim was shot in the torso. He was taken to the hospital with serious injuries. His wife says she's been told he's now in ICE custody. It's not clear what led to the shooting, but a DHS source telling Fox News the man is an illegal immigrant from Venezuela with final orders for removal.
0: Austin police detained several protesters who gathered in the streets for hours, police firing pepper balls into the crowd to get them to disperse. DHS says the man shot, Wilbur Rafael Garces Perez, is reportedly out of the hospital and under that final deportation order. President Trump meets today with New York City's Mayor Zohran Mamdani.
2: Today's planned meeting was confirmed Sunday by the White House. It is expected to take place at Gracie Mansion, the mayor's official residence. A very short statement from Mayor Mamdani's office said the two men will focus on issues affecting New York City and New Yorkers. This will be the third meeting between Trump and Mamdani. The previous two have been in the Oval Office. The first was last November, shortly after Mamdani won the mayor's race. The second was this past February. While in New York, the president will also address the UN General Assembly Tuesday. In New York, Gernal Scott, Fox News.
0: An active investigation is underway in Canada after an exchange of gunfire outside of an Ontario synagogue during Yom Kippur. A Bellevue police officer and a male suspect are both hospitalized. A motive is unclear. 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
10: Thanks for spending time with us. Welcome into Monday, September 21st. Gordon Deal with Nicole Murray. Some of our top stories and headlines: an immigration and customs enforcement officer has shot and wounded a man in Austin, Texas during a traffic stop. U.S. and China discuss an AI warning system. Trump says he's opened a meeting with Iran's president during the U.N. General Assembly in New York this week. Oil prices at $102 a barrel this morning. Chiefs over the Colts in Sunday Night Football. It's the Rams and Giants tonight in Monday Night Football. And a pat on the back for the Arizona Diamondbacks trumpeter after an equipment malfunction. We'll have that story in about 20 minutes. 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Here's a question that cybersecurity experts are trying to communicate and answer. What can an AI-powered cyber attack do today that a human hacker couldn't do as quickly or cheaply? Here's Dr. Brian Callahan, director of the Monmouth University Cybersecurity Research Center in New Jersey. Brian, set the scene.
11: AI has made cyber attacks for a lot of adversaries, unfortunately, a whole lot easier than it used to be. Probably like the classic example, things like phishing emails. It was not all that long ago where we would say you would have spelling mistakes, grammar mistakes, right? Things would feel kind of off when you read those emails. Now you can just say, hey, AI, like ChatGPT, make me a phishing email. And it'll write you one that's grammatically correct. All the spelling looks good. And it feels almost like something that another person would write to you. And so that is certainly kind of helped a lot of our adversaries in a lot of ways. It's not the only example, but it's probably the most common example that people engage with or unfortunately have to engage with fairly often.
10: Jeez. And for fairly inexpensively, you could just go buy some email list, right? And then what, blast that email to every email you get?
11: Yeah, more or less, right? Emails are pretty easy to find these days. You get a big list of emails and write your message with ChatGPT and send it out to everybody. And right, a ChatGPT, even if you buy a pro subscription, costs you, what, $20 a month? I mean, we're not talking about a whole lot of money to unfortunately reach potentially millions and millions of people with something that sounds convincing.
10: Yeah. When AI executives recently have said something along the lines of, hey, we need to slow down the development of AI, what exactly does that mean, Brian?
11: Yeah, so right, this came out in the last week or so. Kind of the heads of all the major AI companies got together and penned this letter saying, hey, we think we need to slow down with AI development. The thing that comes to everybody's mind, and I hate to call it the classic film, but it is 35 years old, I think, at this point. If you've ever seen Terminator 2, you might remember that scene at the very beginning of Sarah Connor in the park, and then all of a sudden the machines attack humanity and kind of annihilate the city.
10: Yeah.
11: That is the fear, right, that a lot of people are beginning to unearth with the AI that we have today. I am not totally convinced that is yet a fear that we need to have. But I think, interestingly, their call to slow down is both useful, not just necessarily for the AI companies, but also useful as kind of a guiding light for individuals when it comes to interacting with things that are AI produced that might kind of trigger the, is this a scam? Is this something that's trying to get something out of me type emails and other interactions?
10: Yeah. We're speaking with Dr. Brian Callahan. He's director of the Monmouth University Cybersecurity Research Center in New Jersey. I get the sense too, like on a selfish level, is AI, I don't know how many times a day, just trying to hack my bank account?
11: Yeah, so I don't know if AI itself is necessarily trying to hack any of our bank accounts, although I would say there are probably people at the other end those AIs who certainly want bank accounts. But honestly, these days, the old attacks are still really, really good. You know, why do I need to pay for an AI to hack your bank account if I can convince you to just give me the password to your bank account? Right. And so that's kind of where I think that call for slowing down is actually really good for individuals. Cause I think that's one of the best advice you can give people, right? If you encounter an email, if you encounter something that feels like it's not 100%, you can just, and I know this might be hard in the moment, but you can just stop and take a couple minutes and say, does this make sense? Ask another person, right? If it's from your bank, don't call the number on the email, call the actual bank number that you have from, right, a bank statement or your credit card or something like that. Really kind of like the best the best advice these days for how to protect yourself is exactly what those AI execs are saying, just applied to us humans. Doesn't cost you anything to slow down, and attackers tend to want to prey upon this sense of urgency that you have to do something. And just by slowing down, you can oftentimes protect yourself.
10: Thanks, Brian. Dr. Brian Callahan, director of the Monmouth University Cybersecurity Research Center. Hey, welcome to those hearing us for the first time this morning in Harrisonburg, Virginia, on WSVA AM, as well as WKZO in Kalamazoo, Michigan. 20 minutes now in front of the hour on This Morning, America's First News. Coming up next, what could make canoe races adventurous in an Australian river at the 2032 Olympics?
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0: Thanks for spending time with us. Welcome into Monday. It is time now for the mic drop with this morning's Dom Savino.
1: Good morning, Gordon. What transpired the other day in California's Bay Area gives a whole nother meaning to the idea of picking up and moving. Locals weren't sure what to do when they looked out on San Francisco Bay and spotted a full two-story house bobbing along. And they were not hallucinating. Photos and videos shared online show the yellow home, which was complete with a second-floor porch, by the way, swaying along in very choppy water as a tiny little boat pulled it along. Coast Guard officials say the guy towing the house was doing it as a favor for a friend who was moving from the Napa Valley to the Oakland area. Jeez. Why would you move away from the Napa Valley? Even some lifelong fishermen from the area called the whole thing bizarre. People want to know if towing an actual house on the water is even legal. The Coast Guard says it is, because the house itself didn't have a motor, thankfully, and it was on top of a barge. But it begs the question, how nice is this house, and how bad did this friend want a change of scenery?
0: Man, wow. That's something. The video is wild.
1: What do you do when you put your, you strap your house onto a barge and ship it off with a little friend?
0: Yeah. Hey, listen, you guys doing anything this weekend?
1: Right.
0: Need to just, I need to jack, I guess the hydraulics, you lift it somehow, and then.
1: Suppose so.
0: Some very large forklift or something puts it on the barge.
1: Mm-hmm. And then crazy. You pray and hope for the best?
0: Yeah. I mean, that's not friendly water at times, right? It's, as you said, it's choppy.
1: Yeah.
0: It could be nasty.
1: I
0: would have to be some sort of guarantee or insurance that this thing doesn't tip over.
1: That's right. Hey, if everything goes south,
0: man.
1: I'll buy you dinner tomorrow night.
0: that is some video, man.
1: Yeah, no
0: wow.
1: Thanks. Mm. Now, Gordon, why don't we stay on the water? Because we may be a long ways away from the 2032 Summer Olympics, a full 6 years out. They're going to be held in Australia, and that's relevant because I already cannot wait for the rowing and canoe events. It's because the organizers have announced where they'll be hosting those races, a crocodile-infested river. Yes, the Fitzroy River near Australia's east coast is home to about 500 saltwater crocodiles, which are, by the way, considered some of the world's deadliest predators. Organizers say they weren't thinking about the crocodiles when they picked the venue, go figure. They were worried more about finding a course that'll provide a, quote, safe, fair, and consistent field of play. They'll even have contingency plans in place in case any crocodiles are spotted on the river during the races. No word yet on whether the plan is anything more than row faster.
0: Yeah. I'm going to lay down $20 right here and bet that a lot of world records are going to be set for speed.
1: Nothing like motivation, like a 500 crocodiles.
0: Right. Yeah. And the thing is, like, I don't really have to outrace the crocodile. I just got to outrace you.
1: That's right.
0: Right? He's going to bite the back of your boat potentially. Well, I think this is like all fun and everything. They do have like high school races and stuff.
1: Yes.
0: Here, don't they? Right? So, I mean,
1: yes.
0: They have a fairly good, I guess, contingency plan, as you say, if
1: like.
0: Crocs are spotted on the waterway.
1: Yeah, penalty for last place, though, bigger than ever.
0: Right. Meanwhile, Australians are going to be racing in New Jersey, but everybody else is going to have the competition on the Fitzroy River in Australia. Thanks, Dom. 13 minutes in front of the hour.
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0: Thanks for spending time with us. 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You're exposed to the soaring cost of diesel more than you realize. Money.com listed a couple of ways. Number one, food. Patrick DeHaan, head of petroleum analysis at Gas Buddy, says not only is diesel the primary fuel for trucks that transport food, but it's also the fuel used to run farm equipment that grows and harvests food. Number two, online shopping. The expectation of fast, free shipping could end. Retailers offering free or low-cost delivery are particularly exposed here. 8 minutes now in front of the hour on This Morning. Once again, here's Nicole Murray.
8: And now, the three big things you need to know. Number one.
9: A federal immigration agent has shot a man during a traffic stop in Austin, Texas, drawing criticism from Mayor Kirk Watson, who is calling for an independent investigation.
10: It needs to be said that as mayor of the city of Austin, I'm very angry about this.
9: An immigration attorney representing the man's family has identified him as 28-year-old Venezuelan Rafael Perez. He was in serious but stable condition.
8: Number two.
9: The United States and China have discussed creating a notification system that would allow countries to alert each other about national security issues related to artificial intelligence. Treasury Secretary Scott Bessent.
11: What we discussed was setting up a mechanism, so it's going to be called the U.S.-China AI Dialogue. We've agreed to meet again.
9: Yesterday's discussions took place in New York ahead of President Xi Jinping's state visit to Washington on Thursday.
8: Number three.
9: The White House is facing mounting accusations that it has violated the First Amendment after barring journalists from MS Now, CNN, and Politico from its grounds. First Amendment lawyer Connor Fitzpatrick.
12: The government isn't supposed to like the press. The press isn't there to make the government happy. The press is there to inform the people, to provide its commentary as it deems appropriate, but it is not there to be a mouthpiece of the government. This isn't Russia. This isn't China. This is America.
9: Press passes for reporters from the three organizations were confiscated over the weekend. A new wildcat species has been discovered, and it is the first named in over a century. ABC News medicine subspecialist Dr. Alan Chang.
13: Researchers who have seen it firsthand describe it as small and skinny, so nowhere close to the typical more majestic large cats like the tiger, lions, jaguars that we are accustomed to see.
9: The Leopardus tilcaio was living in a Bolivia sanctuary for years before being identified. Capri Sun is launching a new massive pouch today at Walmart, which can hold 24 ounces of liquid. The catch? It comes empty, so you can fill the pouch with whatever beverage you desire.
0: No, isn't that weird? Wouldn't you fill it with your own liquid first?
9: Wait, what? Well, they want to give you the option of whatever you want.
0: Okay.
9: I love this. You talk to any millennial, they're all about the Capri Sun pouch.
0: Come on.
9: Oh my gosh, it meant you were outside chilling with friends. The juice always goes so fast.
0: Goodness gracious.
9: No?
0: No. 6 minutes now in front of the hour.
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2: They're angry in Austin. I'm Dave Anthony, Fox News. Over shooting in the Texas Capitol during an immigration enforcement operation, which led to anti-ICE protests.
3: By just being on their streets, it creates some fear in our city.
2: That's Austin's mayor. Fox's Gernal Scott has more.
4: According to Austin police, the incident did involve an ICE agent and a victim who was shot in the torso or upper body. That person is hospitalized and listed as stable. Austin Mayor Kirk Watson said he doesn't know who the ICE agent involved is or where he is, but he's not surprised this has happened.
3: We have seen an increase, we believe, in the number of incidents where ICE has detained somebody, stopped somebody.
2: The Department of Homeland Security says the man shot was in the country illegally and had an order for removal. President Trump will go to New York City today and meet with Mayor Zoran Mamdani, a Democratic Socialist the president's called a communist. Tomorrow there'll be a Trump speech at the UN where world leaders are gathering this week, and one of those leaders will later this week be at the White House.
5: President Trump will host Chinese President Xi Jinping here in Washington later this week. Artificial intelligence slated to dominate those talks, setting the stage for this high-stakes summit. Treasury Secretary Scott Bessent and Trade Representative Ambassador Greer met with the Chinese delegation in New York City.
2: Fox's Alex Hogan. Over the weekend, the president announced he's creating an AI czar, though he calls warnings AI could get out of control and harm humanity a hoax. Back to the UN, the president also plans to meet there with Ukraine's leader about the war with Russia, where leader Vladimir Putin's party won parliamentary elections.
6: His United Russia Party scoring almost 58% of the vote, up from 50% in 2021. That translates to a comfortable majority in the Duma. But elections in Russia are tightly controlled by the Kremlin. No anti-war parties were even allowed to participate.
2: That's Fox's Jonathan Savage. 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
2: 5 years after Haiti's president was assassinated, more than a dozen more suspects are coming to the U.S.
11: 18 suspects are expected to face trial in Florida. U.S. authorities say a total of 30 people have been indicted in connection with the killing of Jovenel Moise. The Haitian president was shot and killed inside his home in July 2021. Four men have already been convicted in a U.S. federal court earlier this year in connection with the assassination. Five others have pleaded guilty and are

0: serving life sentences. The suspects who remained in Haiti awaiting trial included 17 Colombian soldiers and a former Haiti Ministry of Justice employee who was part of an anti-corruption unit. Angelo Bavaro, Fox News.
1: There are more than 1,000 new words in a famed dictionary.
2: Among the hundreds of new words added to the Merriam-Webster dictionary this year, looks maxing, crash out, cuffing season, Mandela effect, and trash panda. It also welcomed meme coin, promposal, and Rickroll to its list of new words. That's the internet prank that redirects an unsuspecting user to Rick Astley's 1987 music video, Never Gonna Give You Up. Artificial intelligence with a big imprint on this year's update with vibe coding, AGI, and a new noun form of compute joining the dictionary. The publisher says the new entries reflect terms and meanings that have demonstrated widespread use over time, offering what it called a window into the world today. Sue Gussman, Fox News.
1: On Wall Street, stock futures are rising more than 300 points for the Dow and the NASDAQ. The Dow last week dropped nearly 2%, but the NASDAQ made slight gains. Sunday night football went to overtime.
3: Butker from 40 for the win. Kansas City. 2-0.
1: That won it for the Chiefs, beating the Indianapolis Colts 33-30 on NBC. Also 2-0 in the NFL with wins Sunday. Cincinnati, Las Vegas, Minnesota, Philadelphia, Seattle, and San Francisco. I'm Dave Anthony, and this is Fox News.
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8: Questions in Austin. Good morning, I'm Gordon Deal, along with Nicole Murray. On this Monday, September 21st, glad you could join us. Here's what's up this hour.
9: An Immigration and Customs Enforcement agent has shot and wounded a man during a traffic stop in the Texas Capitol.
8: The U.S. and China are trying to map out a way to warn about national security issues involving threats from AI.
9: President Trump says he's open to meeting with his Iranian counterpart at the U.N. General Assembly this week.
8: And on this World Alzheimer's Day, a new look at the ties between hearing loss and increased risk of dementia.
10: It takes effort for our brain, you know, to listen. And as we have a hearing loss, what happens is that we don't activate that brain region. And when we actually don't treat our hearing loss, that's where that part of the brain can sort of start to shut down.
8: Dr. Christina Petritis at Soundly is here in about 20 minutes for World Alzheimer's Day. Police in Texas say a man has been shot and wounded by an Immigration and Customs Enforcement officer after a traffic stop in Austin. The man was in serious but stable condition after taking a bullet in the torso yesterday. The Department of Homeland Security confirmed the man, referred to as an illegal alien from Venezuela, was in federal custody pending removal. Austin Mayor Kirk Watson.
11: I'm extremely unhappy. A person being shot on the streets of Austin by someone purporting to be law enforcement, particularly when it's ICE.
8: An immigration attorney representing the man's family identified him as 28-year-old Wilbur Perez. His lawyer's office says he's been released from a hospital and is in ICE custody at an unknown location. A large law enforcement presence gathered along with a crowd of about 100 protesters. Austin authorities, by the way, did not know where the involved federal agent is. Republicans are apparently opening up their campaign war chest 6 weeks out from the November midterm elections. They're targeting a series of Senate and House battleground states. Ad Impact says advertisers supporting Republicans across 10 key Senate races have spent more than $204 million

0: the first 18 days of September. That's 83 million more than those helping Democrats. Illinois Governor J.B. Pritzker on ABC's This Week.
1: What are Republicans doing? Nothing. They don't want to raise the minimum wage. They don't want to let people bargain for a better wage. And that's what Donald Trump said. He doesn't stand for any of that.
0: House Majority Leader Steve Scalise of Louisiana on the same program.
2: The Democrats want to take us to a socialist place where they're advocating for open borders again. Defund the police is not just the opening bid. They want to go to defunding prisons now. So there is a sharp contrast in this election.
0: Meanwhile, Friday was the start of early voting in Virginia. More expansive early voting is scheduled to begin there and in other states in the coming weeks. The United States and China are working on a notification system that would allow the two economic powers to alert each other about national security issues related to artificial intelligence. The countries spoke about the need for such a mechanism during a day of economic talks in New York City yesterday involving China's vice premier and the U.S. Treasury Secretary Scott Bessent.
3: What we discussed was setting up a mechanism, so it's going to be called the U.S.-China AI Dialogue. We've agreed to meet again.
0: The meetings came ahead of President Xi Jinping's state visit to Washington later this week. Meanwhile, America's leading AI companies have recently published reports disclosing that their models have breached or bypassed contained testing environments. And earlier this month, the Trump administration accused Chinese companies of taking proprietary functions and capabilities from American AI models. China believes that calls to slow down AI development are targeted at its own progress. Hey, a quick welcome to some of our new listeners as of today, including on KSDR AM in Watertown, South Dakota, and KSRO in Santa Rosa, California. 11 minutes now after the hour on This Morning, America's First News.
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0: 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Just search for This Morning with Gordon Deal. For a while now, the global economy has been beating the odds in the wake of nearly 7-month-old conflict between the U.S. and Iran that's so disrupted global oil supplies. But Patricia Cohen, global economics correspondent for The New York Times, says wiggle room is narrowing. At the same time, the outlook is darkening. She's with us from her post in London. Patty, explain.
17: Well, let's just go back a few months. We've been the global economy and economies around the world have been through a rough kind of 18 months after President Trump came in. There were tariff wars. Then we had the attacks on Iran and the Iran war. Oil deliveries around the world, deliveries of liquefied natural gas were stopped in the Persian Gulf. And so we all saw spikes in energy prices. And at the time, you know, if you go back about 6 months, there were a lot of concerns and even concerns before that saying like, wow, these policies are really going to tank the global economy. And it's been a very rocky period, absolutely. But things actually have not turned out as badly, perhaps, as some people expected. And there's a couple of reasons for that, and that's part of what I talked about in my article, that, you know, there were some buffers. China really came to the rescue in some ways by reducing its oil imports and therefore making more oil available for the global economy. Other countries in Europe, Japan, the United States use their own inventories. But now, you know, that strategy only lasts for so long. And so we're kind of running out of that wiggle room at the very same time, you know, the conflict in the Middle East is expanding, a very vital pipeline that was used as an alternative to some of the shipping lanes that have been blocked off has been attacked and therefore closed. So I think we're looking at, a rise in energy prices and lots of fears that that's going to cause inflation to go up.
0: Yeah, I guess the bigger countries may have weathered it, but you mentioned some small ones in your story, like the Philippines, right? Fishermen docking their boats because they can't afford fuel.
17: Yeah, and I mean, I think we're going to see a lot more of that. There's a lot of fury and anger, protest in countries around the world. In Latin America, there were protests in Southeast Asia, which imports a lot of its oil from the Persian Gulf. I think it's going to really have a rocky time of it. And we're seeing higher prices going up in Europe. Diesel hit a record. And even the U.S., which has the world's strongest economy and to a large extent has been more insulated than some other places, is going to feel the pinch.
0: Yeah. We're speaking with Patty Cohen, global economics correspondent for The New York Times in London. The story is called Global Economy is Running Out of Wiggle Room. What's the forecast like here for oil prices in the coming months or maybe year?
17: Well, you know, I'm in the business of reporting the news, not predicting it. So, you know, it's very hard to say because those prices are so contingent on events, on events that happen, and you know, how long the conflict is going to go on, how long supply routes are going to be blocked. But I will say one of the analysts, who's a former U.S. diplomat, has worked in this field a long time. He said that he expects, you know, oil prices to be at least between $80 and $100 at least through next year and possibly longer. And most analysts who really study this this sector of the industry say, you know, there is no quick fix.
0: Yeah. So we, most of us are familiar with struggles in the Strait of Hormuz and in the Red Sea. Now this east-west pipeline in Saudi Arabia, attacks by the Houthis. But the Russia-Ukraine war is having an impact here as well on oil.
17: That's having an impact too. And you know, the oil market can be very confusing for a lot of people, and even those of us who try to spend some time understanding it. But one way to think about it is, look, there's crude oil, which you kind of pump out of the ground, and we see a lot of that coming out of the Middle East. But there's also the gas that, let's say, you put in your car, trucks use diesel, aviation fuel. All of that has to be refined. You know, it has to go through a processing so that it can be used in these various ways. And so there's not only a shortage of crude oil, but there's also a problem of refined oil and products because of those facilities. And that's where we've really seen the war in Ukraine and the ongoing conflict, where that's manifesting itself, because Ukraine, as part of its war effort, has destroyed a lot of Russia's refining capacity.
0: Thanks, Patty. Patricia Cohen, global economics correspondent for the New York Times in London. 20 minutes now after the hour on This Morning, America's First News. Here's Nicole Murray.
12: And now, the three big things you need to know. Number one.
18: An ICE officer has shot and wounded a man during a traffic stop in Texas. Austin Police Chief Lisa Davis.
19: This has happened in the city of Austin. The city of Austin deserves answers on what occurred. The mayor's demanding some answers. The city manager wants answers. And we're going to get all those questions answered.
18: An immigration attorney representing the man's family identified him as 28-year-old Venezuelan Rafael Perez. He was in serious but stable condition.
12: Number two.
18: Republicans are pumping money into a series of battleground states ahead of November's midterm elections. House Majority Leader Steve Scalise on ABC News.
2: The Democrats want to take us to a socialist place where they're advocating for open borders again. Defund the police is not just the opening bid. They want to go to defunding prisons now. So there is a sharp contrast in this election.
18: Ad Impact reports that advertisers supporting Republicans across 10 key Senate races have spent more than $204 million in the first 18 days of September, which is $83 million more than those helping Democrats.
12: Number three.
18: The State Department is urging Americans to avoid traveling to and through the Middle East, warning that conflict in the region could escalate. U.S. officials are reportedly scrambling to assist thousands of stranded Americans in the area trying to evacuate. A 74-year-old man has been charged with manslaughter after authorities said he fatally shot a woman walking through an open field in Delaware, mistaking her for a deer while hunting. He has been identified as Walter Moorhead from Maryland.
20: Hey, baby, I'm really sorry that we got disconnected earlier. Some things have happened, and I can't get a hold of police. Bullets. Bullets, bullets, bullets. Could you just call me back on this number, please?
18: Resident Evil earned $60 million in the U.S. and Canada during its opening weekend, which is a personal best for the franchise that has released 7 prior movies. Planning to climb Mount Fuji during its off-season? Make sure you're ready, because anyone who requires a helicopter rescue will have to pay for it. It will cost up to $72 for every 5 minutes of helicopter operation.
0: Oh, man.
18: So make sure you can do it.
0: Yikes. 800 something bucks an hour for that?
18: Yeah, something like that. I have no idea how long it would take them to fly up, but they're saying it could take up to 14 hours to ascend and descend the mountain on foot.
0: Yeah.
18: That's a wild, wild number.
0: Mm. Thank you, Nicole. 22 minutes now after the hour on This Morning, America's First News.
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0: This morning with Gordon Deal, America's first news on WJNT News Talk 1180. Thanks for being with us with World Alzheimer's Day here today. We've got a fresh look at links between hearing loss and increasing risk of dementia. We're joined by Dr. Christina Petritis, audiology lead at Soundly. Doctor, what are we learning?
26: I want to preface why this came about is because on September 21st is World Alzheimer's Day. And you may sort of think, how is Alzheimer's, as you said, correlated with hearing? So, you know, as a licensed audiologist, my main focus tends to be on hearing health, but this is an opportunity to broaden because it is also about brain health issues. And the way to understand that is we hear with our ears, but we understand with our brains. So our ears collect the sounds that are around you, but it's the brain that actually gives those sounds meaning.
0: You know, you and I talked, I believe, back in June, and I haven't stopped relaying to people some of the information you gave me, since a lot of it pertains to my mother-in-law who lives with us, who's hard of hearing. And I remember you saying how physically exhausting it can be to be hard of hearing because it takes so much energy. And I thought, is that part of what's happening here with the brain and perhaps causes of dementia?
26: Yes. So you are correct. So it takes effort for our brain, you know, to listen. And as we have a hearing loss, what happens is that we don't trigger, activate that brain region. And when we actually don't treat our hearing loss, that's where that part of the brain can sort of start to shut down. Think of it as a muscle. You know, if you don't use that muscle, it atrophies. So same sort of concept here. If we're not stimulating that auditory brain, it tends to actually you know, forget things, and that puts that sort of risk for a cognitive decline. So to your point where, you know, like they're not utilizing the brain, beyond that communication, that what happens is that people start to withdraw themselves, you know, so they lessen their social engagement, they reduce their loneliness, lessen their loneliness for greater social isolation. They increase their depression and reduce quality of life. So what happens is this mechanism is sort of multifactorial. So less sound stimulation reaches the auditory center of the brain. People withdraw from conversations and those social activities.
0: We're speaking with Dr. Christina Petritis, audiology lead at Soundly, and we're talking about how hearing loss can be linked to Alzheimer's disease. You said we have to be mindful of treating our hearing. What exactly does that mean?
26: Yes. So one thing that's exciting is recently we actually have strong evidence. There was a study that came out in the last like couple of years, which was a large randomized controlled trial. And its landmark finding was that older adults are increased for cognitive decline. But if some sort of hearing intervention, or, you know, that includes hearing aids or having that audiological counseling first step, the results actually showed that the reduction of cognitive decline slowed down by nearly 50% over 3 years. So this is fantastic evidence, you know, that if we can sort of treat hearing loss that has gone unnoticed, we can do more than improve communication. We can actually help preserve cognitive health.
0: Wow. Part of that, I think, is this problem I think we have of delaying getting hearing aids because, I don't know, what, stigma or some other reason?
26: Yes, you are correct. There can be stigma. We often see that people wait about 4 to 7 years before addressing that hearing difficulties.
0: Thanks, Christina. Dr. Christina Petritis, audiology lead at Soundly. 30 minutes now after the hour on This Morning, America's First News.

0: angry in Austin. I'm Dave Anthony, Fox News. Over shooting in the Texas Capitol during an immigration enforcement operation, which led to anti-ICE protests.
1: By just being on their streets, it creates some fear in our city.
0: That's Austin's mayor. Fox's Grinnell Scott has more.
2: According to Austin police, the incident did involve an ICE agent and a victim who was shot in the torso or upper body. That person is hospitalized and listed as stable. Austin Mayor Kirk Watson said he doesn't know who the ICE agent involved is or where he is, but he's not surprised this has happened.
1: We have seen an increase, we believe, in the number of incidents where ICE has detain somebody, stop somebody.
0: The Department of Homeland Security says the man shot was in the country illegally and had an order for removal. President Trump will go to New York City today and meet with Mayor Zoran Mamdani, a Democratic Socialist the president's called a communist. Tomorrow there will be a Trump speech at the UN where world leaders are gathering this week, and one of those leaders will later this week be at the White House.
3: President Trump will host Chinese President Xi Jinping here in Washington later this week. Artificial intelligence slated to dominate those talks, setting the stage for the high-stakes summit. Treasury Secretary Scott Bessent and Trade Representative Ambassador Greer met with the Chinese delegation in New York City.
0: Fox's Alex Hogan. Over the weekend, the president announced he's creating an AI czar, though he calls warnings AI could get out of control and harm humanity a hoax. Back to the UN, the president also plans to meet there with Ukraine's leader about the war with Russia, where leader Vladimir Putin's party won parliamentary elections.
4: His United Russia Party scoring almost 58% of the vote, up from 50% in 2021. That translates to a comfortable majority in the Duma. But elections in Russia are tightly controlled by the Kremlin. No anti-war parties were even allowed to participate.
0: That's Fox's Jonathan Savage. 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
3: Thanks for spending time with us. Welcome into Monday, September 21st. Gordon Deal with Nicole Murray. Some of our top stories and headlines. An Immigration and Customs Enforcement officer has shot and wounded a man in Austin, Texas during a traffic stop. U.S. and China discussing an AI warning system. Trump says he's opened a meeting with Iran's president during the U.N. General Assembly in New York this week. Oil prices at $102 a barrel this morning. The average gas price, $4.47 a gallon right now. Chiefs edge the Colts in Sunday Night Football. Rams and Giants in the Monday night game. And the beat-up Pelican, who apparently sought his own medical attention in Florida. That story in about 20 minutes. An already strong El Nino just turned super as the phenomenon crosses into unprecedented territory. As CNN explains, the natural climate cycle that's been strengthening at a breakneck pace since it was first declared in June and is stronger now than it's ever been on this date, and it isn't done bulking up yet. Analysis from Jonathan Erdman, senior meteorologist at the Weather Channel. Jonathan, revisit El Nino basics.
5: Yeah, so what El Nino is a periodic warming of the water near the equator in the central and eastern Pacific Ocean. And you might say, well, okay, that's interesting, but it's way out there in the Pacific. How does that affect my weather? Well, it affects the weather patterns around the world, including in the U.S., and one of its big impacts is on hurricane season so far.
3: Okay, and so we're looking around, maybe thankfully, and thinking, well, where have the hurricanes been this year? Right. And they're connected, these two issues.
5: Yeah, absolutely. So in stronger El Ninos, what we see is a suppression of the hurricane season in the Atlantic basin. So as of right now, we've only had five storms so far this season. And if you look at a storm track map of the season, it looks really blank, especially in the Caribbean Sea, vast swaths of the Atlantic Ocean. In fact, we still haven't had a hurricane yet, which is historically late. Usually we have our first hurricane by the second week of August. It's now mid-September. We haven't had one yet. So that is the squashing impact of El Nino on the Atlantic hurricane season.
3: Wow. So does that mean necessarily that hurricanes are bubbling up and ready to explode somewhere because they're suppressed, or not necessarily?
5: Yeah, so what's happening is the El Nino is producing strong upper-level winds over the Caribbean Sea and parts of the Atlantic Ocean where we typically have hurricanes form. And when you have strong upper-level winds, that's called wind shear, and that tends to rip apart tropical storms and hurricanes or anything that tries to develop. So it's still too early to say that the rest of the season will be a complete dud. We could still have one or more storms after that. And it only takes one storm sometimes in a hurricane season, even a suppressed season, to make it a memorable season. So we can't write it off just yet.
3: Yeah. We're speaking with Jonathan Erdman, senior meteorologist at the Weather Channel. The drought in the Atlantic. Explain more, I guess, about just kind of like the global impact here and tie it to hurricanes as well.
5: Yeah, absolutely. So another reason why the hurricane season has been a dud is, again, because of El Nino, and that's a squashing influence on both tropical storms and hurricanes, and sometimes you need those systems to provide

0: significant rainfall in the Caribbean this time of year. So usually in the stronger El Niños, we have drought conditions from, say, Central America, Costa Rica, and thereabouts into the Caribbean and parts of northern South America. So it's kind of a mixed bag. It's great news that we don't have to worry about tropical storms and hurricanes in parts of the Caribbean this season, but we also are not getting rainfall. And so some of the drought impacts we're seeing right now in, say, Puerto Rico are becoming pretty serious.
1: Oh my goodness. So, I mean, what could this mean, I guess, if anything, for winter?
0: Because we have a strong El Nino in place, it tends to have a pretty strong influence on the pattern. So if you look at a map of the US and think of this almost kind of upside down, if you will. So we expect a much warmer than average winter in the northern US, so especially parts of the northern plains, Great Lakes, into parts of the Northeast. But in parts of the South, desert Southwest, and even in parts of, say, the Gulf Coast and Southeast, it could be a little bit cooler than average, and it'll certainly be wetter than average across the southern tier of states. And that's because the subtropical jet gets turbocharged by a strong El Nino. So we have a lot of wet systems moving across the southern and then eastern U.S. So, so that's the kind of the winter scenario that we're looking at.
1: I think I've read something I think that said there's only been like 2 years on record that we've had zero Atlantic Ocean hurricanes, like 1907 and 1914. Here we are more than a century later. Is this the new normal? What's happening here?
0: Well, this isn't the new normal. If we just go back just a few years, we've had quiet hurricane seasons in June and July, and all of a sudden you hit September, the peak of the season, and the waters are as warm as they're going to get, the wind shear is as low as it's going to get, and all of a sudden it almost steps up immediately. So that's what we expect in a more typical hurricane season. It really takes a strong El Nino like this to completely squash it to the point where, we're in mid-September and we've only had five storms when we usually have, double that amount. So this isn't the new normal, we don't think.
1: Thanks, Jonathan. Jonathan Erdman, senior meteorologist at the Weather Channel. Hey, a welcome to those hearing us for the first time this morning in Henderson in Las Vegas, Nevada on KMXB. 19 minutes now in front of the hour on This Morning, America's First News. Coming up next, Halloween's greatest candy is now a flavor of beer.
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1: This morning, America's First News with Gordon Deal. News Talk 1180 WJNT. Thanks for spending time with us. Welcome into Monday. It is time now for the mic drop with this morning's Dom Savino.
12: Morning, Gordon. Just about every guy who's taken the leap into fatherhood will do anything to be considered a good dad. It turns out all you've got to do is fix your face. A new study finds men with wider faces are seen as better parents than their more pinheaded, if you will, counterparts. Researchers from the University of Arkansas had people look at a bunch of guys' faces and pick the men who they thought could protect and nurture their kids. Overwhelmingly, the winning dads were the ones with wider heads. Researchers said wider male faces are associated with physical strength and are seen as more suitable for the role of parental protector. Interestingly, the scientists say this may all have to do with evolution, because they point out that way back in the days of the caveman, would-be mothers didn't have time for years of dating and texting to figure out if a guy would be a good dad. They just had to go off what they saw.
1: Yeah. Who's coming out of the cave first?
12: That's right.
1: Is that my guy there with the club and the bearskin clothing on? And the beard and the dirt on his face? That's my guy.
12: No open wounds?
1: Yeah. If you didn't have wounds on you, that meant you survived the fight.
12: That's right.
1: With either animal or fellow caveman. And therefore, you were probably a worthy protector. Yeah. I could see that. That was like first impressions type thing, right? You have a wider face, you appear to be a bigger person and therefore are probably therefore the protector.
12: And a good dad, apparently.
1: Yeah. What do I have? My pinhead?
12: No.
1: Or a wide head?
12: I would say
1: easy,
12: sort of
1: Nicole.
12: Middle of the road.
1: Nicole's like giving me eye roll over here. What does that mean? I'm somewhere in the middle?
12: Yeah, I'd say somewhere
1: so
12: in
1: like
12: the middle.
1: I'd be like an average parent, yeah. Average protector.
12: Modest dad.
1: Yeah, yeah. Wait till you see the guns, though, on my arms. Yeah, when you see that, then you know it's game
12: on.
1: Show
12: those to the cave ladies.
1: Ladies.
12: Gordon, for the dads who are trying to fill out their faces now after that story, maybe you can just fill up on this new offering from Shock Top just in time for spooky season. The beer maker is testing the limits of beer flavors with candy corn wheat beer. Yes, that is beer with the flavor of those waxy little orange, yellow, and white candies that are always Halloween's most divisive sweet, including in this room. Candy corn beer will only be sold in October in a partnership with the Spirit Halloween retail chain. Folks online are reacting to the news with the expected level of outrage. One person said the new flavor is nothing short of diabolical, but at least one reviewer is digging it. That's a food writer from the magazine Delish. He's already tried the beer, and he liked it. He describes the subtle candy corn flavor as a, quote, little Halloween flourish rather than something beating you over the head with a plastic pumpkin bucket full of sugar.
1: This is my guy. He's my
12: probably
1: guy.
12: You.
1: Yeah, this is candy corn. I think I've made my case over the years is just this is the greatest candy ever. And to now put it in a beer is just nothing short of genius. And I like that it's a flourish. So you don't have to whack somebody, you know, with the flavor of candy corn. But just a little flourish, a little aftertaste, I think is solid.
12: I'm going to let you get away with the whole best Halloween candy of all time.
1: Because you don't have a case against it. That's why you have to let me. And by the way, you describing it as orange, yellow, and white and leaving out the brown on some candy corns just really shows your bias, Dom. Embarrassed for you. 13 minutes in front of the hour.
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7: Cutting through the clutter to bring you the people and stories that matter to you. 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
8: Thanks for joining us. 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You're more exposed to the soaring cost of diesel than you realize. Money.com listed some of the ways. Number one, food. Patrick DeHaan, head of petroleum analysis at Gas Buddy, says not only is diesel the primary fuel for trucks that transport food, but it's also the diesel used to run farm equipment that grows and harvests food. He said there are three T's driving the U.S. economic engine: tractors, trains, and trucks, and all need diesel. Number two, online shopping. The expectation of fast free shipping could end. Retailers offering free or low-cost delivery are particularly exposed here. Number three, heating oil. For the roughly 5 million homeowners who have oil heat, staying warm this winter is likely to be much pricier. Although fuel oil burned in home furnaces and diesel are different products, the production process for the two is the same. 8 minutes now in front of the hour on This Morning. Once again, here's Nicole Murray.
7: And now, the three big things you need to know. Number one.
9: A federal immigration agent has shot and wounded a man during a traffic stop in Texas. Austin Police Chief Lisa Davis.
10: We'll be as transparent as we can be. That's the reality. I like to come forward with a lot more information.
9: An immigration attorney representing the man's family has identified him as 28-year-old Venezuelan Rafael Perez. He was in serious but stable condition.
7: Number two.
9: The United States and China have discussed creating a notification system that would allow countries to alert each other about national security issues related to artificial intelligence. Treasury Secretary Scott Bessent.
11: We think that just like with any cross-border activity, that moving from opaque to more transparency between the number one and the number two AI powers in the world, very important.
9: Yesterday's discussions took place in New York ahead of President Xi Jinping's state visit to Washington on Thursday.
12: Number three.
9: The White House is facing mounting accusations that it has violated the First Amendment after barring journalists from MS Now, CNN, and Politico from its grounds. ABC News contributor Donna Brazile.
13: But I found it.

0: baffling that this week, right before the president of China makes his state visit to Washington, that the president would ban CNN, MS Now, and Politico.
1: Press passes for reporters from the three organizations were confiscated over the weekend. Patrick Clancy, the former husband of Lindsay Clancy, said in his first televised interview since a jury deadlocked in her trial that he has forgiven his former wife for killing their three children.
2: I saw headlines that said, you know, killer mom and baby murderer, monster, and none of them were accurate. I believe that it was her mental illness that caused that.
1: He spoke on CBS News. The New York Post reports that Generation Z is bringing their emotional support iced lattes to job interviews, and it is costing them employment. Experts say stop doing it because it comes across that the interview is just a stop on your list of errands for the day.
3: Oh, interesting.
1: Yeah,
3: I can
1: right?
3: see that.
1: Not to mention the condensation, like if you put it down on their desk and you leave like that ring on there. Oh, my right. God, I'd be so annoyed if I was the employer.
3: Yeah, I didn't think about that. It kind of gives you like a snobby look, maybe. Like, I'm here, but I got my coffee, so I'll have to be done before the coffee's
1: right.
3: Know,
1: like, just woke up, just
3: yeah.
1: made it in time.
3: Yeah. Thanks, Nicole. 6 minutes now in front of the hour.
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3: This morning, America's First News with me, Gordon Deal, on News Talk 1180 WJNT. Being with us. A recent quiet morning at a Florida marine research facility was interrupted by tapping at the back door. A biologist investigated and found a brown pelican standing on the stoop, pecking at the glass with its beak. The Washington Post says the pelican was injured. Fishing line was wrapped around a wing and a double-barbed treble hook was stuck in its wing as well, restricting the bird's ability to fly. About a

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2: Anti-ICE anger in Austin. I'm Dave Anthony, Fox News. After an immigrant was shot in the Texas Capitol during an enforcement operation, this woman was among those protesting.
3: Regardless what side you're on, it's a human being. It is a human being that got shot. There's witnesses. Suppose they said he got shot in the back.
2: Homeland Security says it and the FBI are investigating.
4: DHS says the man is an illegal migrant from Venezuela who illegally entered our country under the Biden administration and had a final order of removal. Police say federal agents were pursuing the man in a car when he got out and ran, prompting agents to open fire, striking him in the torso. He was hospitalized and now in stable condition. Protesters taking to the streets, waving Mexican flags and calling for change.
2: Fox's Griff Jenkins, a lawyer representing that Venezuelan national who was shot, disputes what DHS is saying, that he came here legally and had a work permit, valid. Two children are being mourned in Georgia.
5: An 11-year-old and a 12-year-old are dead after a shooting at an apartment complex here in Stone Mountain. Police are still investigating, trying to put the pieces together to find out what exactly happened. We know that two other victims are a 19-year-old woman and a 39-year-old woman. Police say they're both going to be okay, but are recovering at the hospital.
2: That's Tara Jabor with Fox 5 TV in Atlanta. Police have not named any suspects. World leaders are gathering this week at the United Nations, where President Trump will meet with some and then speak tomorrow. Fox's Alex Hogan reports.
6: Conversations that are slated to range from global conflicts to artificial intelligence. Today, the president will meet with New York City Mayor Zoran Mamdani at Gracie Mansion. The two are expected to discuss issues affecting New York City. Ukrainian President Volodymyr Zelensky posting online that he spoke with the president yesterday, writing, "We agreed to meet in New York, and this meeting could change a lot. There is diplomatic momentum."
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2: Well, after President Trump's trip to New York and the UN, he'll host another world leader at the White House.
12: President Trump is expected to greet Chinese President Xi Jinping at Joint Base Andrews on Wednesday. The two leaders are expected to address a number of topics, including trade, national security, and artificial intelligence. The meeting comes as President Trump has pushed back against a slew of warnings over the risks of AI, suggesting America needs to be a global leader in the space. This is the Chinese president's first trip to the White House in over 10 years. President Trump visited China in May. Kristen Goodwin, Fox News.
2: On Wall Street, stocks could surge to start the week. Dow futures rising more than 400 points. On Sunday Night Football, an overtime thriller, the Kansas City Chiefs beat the Indianapolis Colts on a last-second field goal, 33-30. The Chiefs improved to 2-0. Eagles are also undefeated so far.
13: Back to the end zone! It is caught! Darius Cooper, the biggest catch of his life!
2: That touchdown with 9 seconds left gave Philadelphia a 24-20 win over Tennessee on Fox. Minnesota also starts the season with a second win, beating Chicago 9-3. The Bears also lost a star quarterback, and so did Washington in the Commanders' 37-20 loss to the Dallas Cowboys.
14: Two of the league's most exciting young quarterbacks could miss significant time after being carted off the field Sunday.

0: The Bears' Caleb Williams injured his hamstring, and the Commanders' Jaden Daniels dislocated his left elbow. Terrible news for those teams. Meanwhile, two of the league's best shined. The defending champion Seahawks and 49ers flexed for the second straight week. Seattle routed the Cardinals 31-7, while San Francisco blew out the Dolphins 35-13. I'm Tim McMaster, Fox News.
1: Also wanting to improve to 2-0, Cincinnati and Las Vegas. In baseball, the Atlanta Braves clinched a division title in the National League East with a win over Houston. That Astros loss boosted Boston, clinching an American League playoff berth for the Red Sox. I'm Dave Anthony, and this is Fox News.
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7: Partnering on AI. Good morning, I'm Gordon Deal, along with Nicole Murray, on this Monday, September 21st. Glad you could be with us. Here's what we have for you this hour.
8: The U.S. and China are trying to map out a way to warn about national security issues involving artificial intelligence threats.
7: Republicans are now opening the spigots for campaign dollars to flow into battleground races ahead of the midterm elections.
8: An Immigration and Customs Enforcement agent has shot and wounded a man during a traffic stop in Austin, Texas.
7: And the sad state of America's dinner time.
9: DoorDash also has a feature for businesses where all of the employees can order from different restaurants and it all shows up at the same time. That's fine, but it also kind of misses something when you're not actually kind of sharing a meal and really kind of coming together and you know, engaging in all that entails.
7: Emily Stewart at Business Insider on how a growing number of Americans are eating by themselves. Police in Texas say a man has been shot and wounded by an Immigration and Customs Enforcement officer after a traffic stop in Austin. The man was in serious but stable condition after taking a bullet in the torso yesterday. The Department of Homeland Security confirmed the man, referred to as an illegal alien from Venezuela, was in federal custody pending approval. Austin Police Chief Lisa Davis.
10: This has happened in the city of Austin. The city of Austin deserves answers in what occurred. The mayor's demanding some answers. The city manager wants answers, and we're going to get those. We're going to get all those questions answered.
7: An immigration attorney representing the man's family identified him as 28-year-old Wilbur Perez. His lawyer's office said he's allegedly been released from the hospital and is in ICE custody at an unknown location. A large law enforcement presence was there with a crowd of 100 protesters. Austin authorities did not know where the involved federal agent is. Agents have left states after previous shootings nationwide. Republicans are reportedly opening up their campaign war chest 6 weeks out from the November midterm elections. Ad Impact says advertisers supporting Republicans across 10 key Senate races have spent more than $204 million in the first 18 days of September, 83 million more than those helping Democrats. Illinois Governor J.B. Pritzker on ABC's This Week.
11: Donald Trump took us into a war that's now got price of gas at $5, price of diesel at $6, and it seems to be going north of that. Groceries, everything you want to buy, an automobile because of tariffs and the trade wars that he's taken us into. That is what Republicans have allowed to happen.
7: Texas Republican Congressman Chip Roy on Fox News.
12: We've been doing the job. I'm proud of what we've done. Significant tax cuts for people of all walks of life. Biggest tax cuts in history.
7: Meanwhile, Friday was the start of early voting in Virginia. Voters in a few other states, including Minnesota and South Dakota, can cast absentee ballots in person. More expansive early voting is scheduled to begin in those and other states in the coming weeks. Republicans appear to be conceding that there's likely to be some loss of power in Washington after this year's midterm elections in early November. Analysis from Matt Makowiak, GOP consultant and president of Potomac Strategy Group. Matt, expectations for November 2nd?
13: Well, I think any objective analysis right now shows that Republicans are facing an uphill climb in the midterms. There's a lot of economic anxiety out in the country. Obviously, inflation's been high. Gas prices have been high. I think what the president's doing in Iran is courageous and necessary, but it obviously has affected gas prices. The Federal Reserve's decision to increase interest rates recently, just in the last day or two, is going to probably weaken consumer confidence and obviously lead to higher, you know, credit card interest rates, mortgage interest rates, et cetera. So that'll kind of play towards that same direction of concern people have. The House is, I think most people think the Democrats are likely to take the House. The question is the Senate. And the Senate really right now is, I think, on the razor's edge. Republicans are on defense. The map is expanding for Democrats. And of course, states like Texas and a couple others that may not normally be competitive appear to be very competitive this time.
7: Messaging here with regards to the economy should be what from Republicans, or should they not even be touching it? What do you say?
13: Well, I mean, the economy is the number one issue, so I don't know how you ignore it. And I don't think ignoring the number one issue is ever a good idea. But you also have to be sober and reasonable about what it is you're saying. And so, you know, happy talk about the economy that doesn't reflect the reality people feel will not get you very far. There are reasons for optimism in the economy. There's a lot of investment going on. We're reshoring domestic manufacturing. There's obviously the tech boom around AI and data centers, which I know people maybe have questions and concerns about. But things happening. It's just not the plan hasn't worked to its fullest conclusion yet. And we obviously now are 45 or so days before the midterm elections. And so the stakes are really high and people are going to be making their decisions here in a couple of weeks.
7: Yeah. We're speaking with Republican consultant Matt Makowiak, president of Potomac Strategy Group. Redistricting, the map changes in different states. Is that an issue for voters? I mean, I know it could impact where you're voting and you may have changed districts and such, but does that register, say, you know, like the economy or crime? Like, is it a priority?
13: No. It's not, no. I mean, it really only affects which district you live in and who your candidates are on your ballot. People like to pretend like redistricting is a voting issue, but it's just not. It's really not. I mean, people are concerned with what affects their lives. What affects their lives right now are the economy, gas prices, whether you have optimism about your own economic situation, whether you feel safe in the neighborhood, in the city that you live in, whether you think your family's safe. Those are the issues that always matter, and those are the issues that matter most right now.
7: Yeah. If the president were on the ballot this time around and we still were where we are with, say, gas prices or the war with Iran, does the outlook change or not necessarily because of the economy?
13: Yeah, I mean, it's interesting. I mean, you know, the thing about Trump is that he has intense support, but he even has more intense opposition. And when you're not on the ballot in midterms, what we've seen in 2018 and 2022 as it relates to the Trump's movement, is that his base doesn't turn out, you know, with the same intensity as they do when he's on the ballot, but the Democratic base does turn out. So, you know, you could actually make an argument if he was on the ballot, you might do better because it presumably would lead to more of Trump's, you know, base that delivered him the presidency twice turning out. But for now, that's obviously not an option. And so the advantage you could have under not having Trump on the ballot is you have candidates who have their own identities, their own images, their own strengths and weaknesses. And maybe they have maybe they're viewed more positively, perhaps, in their state or their district than President Trump is right now. And so everybody's got to run their own campaigns with their own message and their own strategy. And that's what you're seeing across the country.
7: Thanks, Matt. Matt Makowiak, GOP consultant and president of Potomac Strategy Group. Hey, a quick welcome to some of our new listeners as of today, including on WIBX in Utica, New York, and WCCO in Minneapolis. 14 minutes now after the hour on This Morning, America's First News. 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
7: Thanks for spending time with us. Welcome into Monday. The United States and China are working on a notification system that would allow the two economic powers to alert each other about national security issues related to artificial intelligence. The country spoke about the need for such a mechanism during a day of economic talks yesterday in New York City involving China's Vice Premier Haley Feng and U.S. Treasury Secretary Scott Bessent.
24: We think that just like with any cross-border activity, that moving from opaque to more transparency between the number one and the number two AI powers in the world, very important.
7: The meetings came ahead of President Xi Jinping's state visit to Washington later this week, and the New York Times says they were intended to lay the groundwork for potential agreements between the two, not only on AI, but also trade and the war in Iran. There's increasing demand to regulate the industry because of concerns that it could spiral out of human control and be used for hacking and the development of lethal weapons. This portion of the program is brought to you by Incogni. Authorities say a Kentucky officer ran the same two license plates 2,000 times. They belonged to the mother of his child. She had an order of protection against him. He didn't hack anything. He typed in a plate, one of 120,000 cameras. The Washington Post found at least 50 more. Most were watching women. Audit logs show a police chief ran 600 searches on two plates, his exes and her teenage daughters. Here's what nobody says. A plate

0: 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They can't harm you if they can't find you. 20 minutes after the hour on This Morning, here's Nicole Murray.
1: And now, the three big things you need to know. Number one.
2: An ICE officer has shot and wounded a man during a traffic stop in Austin, Texas. Mayor Kirk Watson is calling for the city to conduct an independent investigation.
3: I'm extremely unhappy. A person being shot on the streets of Austin by someone purporting to be law enforcement, particularly when it's ICE.
2: An immigration attorney representing the man's family identified him as 28-year-old Venezuelan Rafael Perez. He was in serious but stable condition.
1: Number two.
2: Republicans are pumping money into a series of Senate and House battleground states ahead of November's midterm elections. Democratic Illinois Governor J.B. Pritzker on ABC News.
4: What are Republicans doing? Nothing. They don't want to raise the minimum wage. They don't want to let people bargain for a better wage. And that's what Donald Trump said. He doesn't stand for any of that.
2: Ad Impact reports that advertisers supporting Republicans across 10 key Senate races have spent more than $204 million in the first 18 days of September, which is $83 million more than those helping Democrats.
1: Number three.
2: The State Department is urging Americans to avoid traveling to and through the Middle East, warning conflict in the region could escalate. U.S. officials are reportedly scrambling to assist thousands of stranded Americans in the area trying to evacuate. Patrick Clancy, the former husband of Lindsay Clancy, said in his first televised interview since a jury deadlocked in her trial that he has forgiven his former wife for killing their three children.
5: I saw headlines that said, you know, killer mom and baby murderer, monster, and none of them were accurate. I believe that it was her mental illness that caused that.
2: He spoke on CBS News. President Trump says his proposed 250-foot arch in Washington will double as a military complex, housing drones and sniper ammunition. A federal lawsuit filed by three Vietnam War veterans and an architectural historian has challenged the proposal, arguing that it lacks congressional approval.
6: Hey, baby, I'm really sorry that we got disconnected earlier. Some things have happened, and I can't get a hold of police. Could you just call me back on this number, please?
2: Resident Evil earned $60 million in the U.S. and Canada during its opening weekend, which is a personal best for the franchise that has released seven prior movies. The film has been given a 95% on Rotten Tomatoes.
0: All right, thank you, Nicole. 22 minutes now after the hour on This Morning, America's First News.
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0: Thanks for spending time with us. A growing number of Americans are eating by themselves, up sharply from 2008. When people do end up gathering for meals, they're increasingly siloed. We figured out how to eat alone even when we are together, and companies have noticed. Here's Emily Stewart, senior correspondent at Business Insider. Emily, what's happening?
13: I mean, we know that Americans are eating by themselves more, but we're also sort of eating by ourselves together in a weird way. So like the way this story kind of came about was that Domino's finally launched a personal pizza, which is like exciting. You know, sometimes you just want to get your own little pizza. But if you kind of look through the press announcement, it's like weirdly sad. It says like you can customize without compromise. You don't have to sacrifice. Like there's no compromise here. And it kind of got me thinking, right? This is not the only company that does this. If you're familiar with Wonder, their kind of food hall inspired startup where you can order meals from multiple menus. So like we're all ordering from the same place, but you get Chinese, I get pizza, somebody else gets a salad. DoorDash also has a feature for businesses where all of the employees can order from different restaurants and it all shows up at the same time. And like, that's fine, but it also kind of misses something when you're not actually kind of sharing a meal and really kind of coming together and you know, engaging in all that entails.
0: It's interesting. There was like the silo effect you said. Even when we dine together, we're kind of doing our own thing here. Why is that? What has happened?
13: Yeah, I mean, I think some of it's, I mean, some of it's obviously like food allergies, food sensitivities. I think it's a lot more common nowadays to hear, you know, somebody is gluten-free or a vegan, vegetarian, and that's fine. It's also, you know, companies are making this easier for us, right? But it is interesting, like, because I kind of was like, well, is this that big of a deal? Because you kind of think, well, maybe it's not, but it can be. You know, I talked to one researcher who had done this study where she kind of paired people off. And they either had to share a bowl of chips and salsa or each get their own. And then afterwards, she said, okay, we're going to make up like a negotiation scenario where one of you pretends to be management. The other one is a union rep. You have to figure out, you have to agree on wages. And she found that the people who were sharing the bowl of chips and salsa came to an agreement faster than the people who each had their own chips and salsa. And you know, what she said was like, it seems silly, but the kind of slight inconvenience of timing the chip dipping or trying not to hug kind of helps people understand each other better, relate better. And we lose that when we do not compromise at all.
0: I thought it was interesting, too. You pointed out that even when sharing a meal, we're forced into these mundane accommodations. Like what?
13: Yeah, I mean, it's things as, you know, let's say everybody's ordering pizza together, right? And maybe one person doesn't like pepperoni. And you say, like, okay, like, well, we're going to order cheese because that's the way it is. Or like, you know, when you sit down to eat, we all kind of wait for everybody to get their own food. You try not to hog all of the food. You know, that classic, like, there's one cookie left on the table and everybody's too afraid to take it. And so it is things like that, that are like small things, but they're big, or even cleaning up together. I talked to another researcher for this story who had done some work with firefighters, and he found that firefighters who ate together worked

0: worked better as a team. And he had one firefighter who was a vegan. And the guy, you know, obviously wasn't eating what everybody else was, but he was really careful to bring his food, eat with everyone else. Again, like these small mundane things, they do help with teamwork. They do help build camaraderie and kind of help us relate to each other.
1: Thanks, Emily. Emily Stewart, senior correspondent at Business Insider. 30 minutes now after the hour on This Morning, America's First News.

0: With the News Flash, I'm Trey Westerberg, News Talk 1180 AM and 96.9 FM, WJNT. One person is dead and another is injured after an early morning crash Sunday on Highway 24 West in Wilkinson County. The Mississippi Highway Patrol says a pickup truck ran off the road and overturned around 2:30 a.m. Passenger Freddie Davis Jr. was killed while driver Derek Coates was injured and taken to a hospital. Mississippi's absentee voting process for the 2026 general election begins today with a new procedure for handling ballots. Voters casting absentee ballots in person will scan them into voting machines at their circuit clerk's office. The Secretary of State says those ballots will be counted on election night after the polls close. The Simpson County Sheriff's Office is investigating a drive-by shooting that damaged a home and two vehicles Sunday morning. The home was occupied, but no injuries were reported. No suspects have been identified, and the motive remains under investigation. With the News Flash, I'm Trey Westerberg, News Talk 1180 AM and 96.9 FM, WJNT.
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5: 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This morning, mostly sunny with a high near 97. A slight chance of showers and thunderstorms later today. Tonight, partly cloudy with a low around 72 and a slight chance of showers. Currently, it's 77 and clear. I'm Bill Banks with your weather flash.
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1: Thanks for spending time with us. Welcome into Monday, September 21st. Gordon Deal with Nicole Murray. Some of our top stories and headlines: an immigration and customs enforcement officer has shot and wounded a man in Austin, Texas during a traffic stop. U.S. and China discuss an AI warning system. Trump says he's opened a meeting with Iran's president during the U.N. General Assembly in New York this week. Oil prices at $102 a barrel this morning. Chiefs over the Colts in Sunday Night Football. It's the Rams and Giants tonight in Monday Night Football. And a pat on the back for the Arizona Diamondbacks trumpeter after an equipment malfunction. We'll have that story in about 20 minutes. 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Here's a question that cybersecurity experts are trying to communicate and answer. What can an AI-powered cyber attack do today that a human hacker couldn't do as quickly or cheaply? Here's Dr. Brian Callahan, director of the Monmouth University Cybersecurity Research Center in New Jersey. Brian, set the scene.
2: AI has made cyber attacks for a lot of adversaries, unfortunately, a whole lot easier than it used to be. Probably like the classic example are things like phishing emails. It was not all that long ago where we would say you would have spelling mistakes, grammar mistakes, right? Things would feel kind of off when you read those emails. Now you can just say, hey, AI, like ChatGPT, make me a phishing email. And it'll write you one that's grammatically correct. All the spelling looks good. And it feels almost like something that another person would write to you. And so that is certainly kind of helped a lot of our adversaries in a lot of ways. It's not the only example, but it's probably the most common example that people engage with or unfortunately have to engage with fairly often.
1: Jeez. And for fairly inexpensively, you could just go buy some email list, right? And then what, blast that email to every email you get?
2: Yeah, more or less, right? Emails are pretty easy to find these days. And so you get a big list of emails and write your message with ChatGPT and send it out to everybody. And right, a ChatGPT, even if you buy a pro subscription, costs you, what, $20 a month? I mean, we're not talking about a whole lot of money to unfortunately reach potentially millions and millions of people with something that sounds convincing.
1: Yeah. When AI executives recently have said something along the lines of, hey, we need to slow down the development of AI, what exactly does that mean, Brian?
2: Yeah, so right, this came out in the last week or so. Kind of the heads of all the major AI companies got together and penned this letter saying, hey, we think we need to slow down with AI development. The thing that comes to everybody's mind, and I hate to call it the classic film, but it is 35 years old, I think, at this point. If you've ever seen Terminator 2, you might remember that scene at the very beginning of Sarah Connor in the park, and then all of a sudden the machines attack humanity and kind of annihilate the city.
1: Yeah.
2: That is the fear, right, that a lot of people are beginning to unearth with the AI that we have today. I am not totally convinced that is yet a fear that we need to have. But I think, interestingly, their call to slow down is both useful, not just necessarily for the AI companies, but also useful as kind of a guiding light for individuals when it comes to interacting with things that are AI produced that might kind of trigger the, is this a scam? Is this something that's trying to get something out of me type emails and other interactions?
1: Yeah. We're speaking with Dr. Brian Callahan. He's director of the Monmouth University Cybersecurity Research Center in New Jersey. I get the sense too, like on a selfish level, is AI, I don't know how many times a day, just trying to hack my bank account?
2: Yeah, so I don't know if AI itself is necessarily trying to hack any of our bank accounts, although I would say there are probably people at the other end those AIs who certainly want bank accounts. But honestly, these days, the old attacks are still really, really good. You know, why do I need to pay for an AI to hack your bank account if I can convince you to just give me the password to your bank account, right? And so that's kind of where I think that call for slowing down is actually really good for individuals. Because I think that's one of the best advice you can give people, right? If you encounter an email, if you encounter something that feels like it's not 100%, you can just, and I know this might be hard in the moment, but you can just stop and take a couple minutes and say, does this make sense? Ask another person, right? If it's from your bank, don't call the number on the email, call the actual bank number that you have from, right, a bank statement or your credit card or something like that. Really kind of like the best advice these days for how to protect yourself is exactly what those AI execs are saying, just applied to us humans. Doesn't cost you anything to slow down. And attackers tend to want to prey upon this sense of urgency that you have to do something. And just by slowing down, you can oftentimes protect yourself.
1: Thanks, Brian. Dr. Brian Callahan, director of the Monmouth University Cybersecurity Research Center. Hey, welcome to those hearing us for the first time this morning in Harrisonburg, Virginia, on WSVA AM, as well as WKZO in Kalamazoo, Michigan. 20 minutes now in front of the hour on This Morning, America's First News. Coming up next, what could make canoe races adventurous in an Australian river at the 2032 Olympics?
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0: Thanks for spending time with us. Welcome into Monday. It is time now for the mic drop with this morning's Dom Savino.
1: Good morning, Gordon. What transpired the other day in California's Bay Area gives a whole nother meaning to the idea of picking up and moving. Locals weren't sure what to do when they looked out on San Francisco Bay and spotted a full two-story house bobbing along. And they were not hallucinating. Photos and videos shared online show the yellow home, which was complete with a second floor porch, by the way, swaying along in very choppy water as a tiny little boat pulled it along. Coast Guard officials say the guy towing the house was doing it as a favor for a friend who was moving from the Napa Valley to the Oakland area. Jeez. Why would you move away from the Napa Valley? Even some lifelong fishermen from the area called the whole thing bizarre. People want to know if towing an actual house on the water is even legal. The Coast Guard says it is, because the house itself didn't have a motor, thankfully, and it was on top of a barge. But it begs the question, how nice is this house, and how bad did this friend want a change of scenery?
0: Man, wow. That's something. The video is wild.
1: What do you do when you put you strap your house onto a barge and ship it off with a little friend?
0: Yeah. Hey, listen, you guys doing anything this weekend?
1: Right.
0: The hydraulics, you lift it somehow, and then...
1: Suppose so.
0: Some very large forklift or something puts it on the barge.
1: Mm-hmm. And then you crazy. Pray and hope for the best?
0: Yeah. I mean, that's not friendly water at times, right? It's, as you said, it's choppy.
1: Yeah.
0: It could be nasty. There have to be some sort of guarantee or insurance that this thing doesn't tip over.
1: That's right. Hey, if everything goes south, man. I'll buy you dinner tomorrow night.
0: that is some video, man.
1: Yeah, no thanks. Mm. Now, Gordon, why don't we stay on the water? Because we may be a long ways away from the 2032 Summer Olympics, a full 6 years out. They're going to be held in Australia, and that's relevant because I already cannot wait for the rowing and canoe events. It's because the organizers have announced where they'll be hosting those races. A crocodile-infested river. Yes, the Fitzroy River near Australia's east coast is home to about 500 saltwater crocodiles, which are, by the way, considered some of the world's deadliest predators. Organizers say they weren't thinking about the crocodiles when they picked the venue. Go figure. They were worried more about finding a course that'll provide a, quote, safe, fair, and consistent field of play. They'll even have contingency plans in place in case any crocodiles are spotted on the river during the races. No word yet on whether the plan is anything more than row faster.
0: Yeah. I'm going to lay down $20 right here and bet that a lot of world records are going to be set for speed.
1: Nothing like motivation, like a 500 crocodiles.
0: Right. Yeah. And the thing is, like, I don't really have to outrace the crocodile. I just got to outrace you.
1: That's right.
0: Right? He's going to bite the back of your boat potentially. Well, I think this is like all fun and everything. They do have like high school races and stuff.
1: Yes.
0: Here, don't they? Right. So, I mean,
1: yes.
0: They have a fairly good, I guess, contingency plan, as you say,
1: it seems
0: if
1: like.
0: Crocs are spotted on the waterway.
1: Yeah. Penalty for last place, though. Bigger
0: yeah,
1: than ever.
0: Right. Meanwhile, Australians are going to be racing in New Jersey, but everybody else is going to have the competition on the Fitzroy River in Australia. Thanks, Dom. 13 minutes in front of the hour.
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0: 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You're exposed to the soaring cost of diesel more than you realize. Money.com listed a couple of ways. Number one, food. Patrick DeHaan, head of petroleum analysis at Gas Buddy, says not only is diesel the primary fuel for trucks that transport food, but it's also the fuel used to run farm equipment that grows and harvests food. Number two, online shopping. The expectation of fast, free shipping could end. Retailers offering free or low-cost delivery are particularly exposed here. 8 minutes now in front of the hour on This Morning. Once again, here's Nicole Murray.
5: And now, the three big things you need to know. Number one.
6: A federal immigration agent has shot a man during a traffic stop in Austin, Texas, drawing criticism from Mayor Kirk Watson, who is calling for an independent investigation.
7: It needs to be said that as mayor of the city of Austin, I'm very angry about this.
6: An immigration attorney representing the man's family has identified him as 28-year-old Venezuelan Rafael Perez. He was in serious but stable condition.
5: Number two.
6: The United States and China have discussed creating a notification system that would allow countries to alert each other about national security issues related to artificial intelligence. Treasury Secretary Scott Bessent.
8: What we discussed was setting up a mechanism, so it's going to be called the U.S.-China AI Dialogue. We've agreed to meet again.
6: Yesterday's discussions took place in New York ahead of President Xi Jinping's state visit to Washington on Thursday.
5: Number three.
6: The White House is facing mounting accusations that it has violated the First Amendment after barring journalists from MS Now, CNN, and Politico from its grounds. First Amendment lawyer Connor Fitzpatrick.
9: The government isn't supposed to like the press. The press isn't there to make the government happy. The press is there to inform the people, to provide its commentary as it deems appropriate, but it is not there to be a mouthpiece of the government. This isn't Russia. This isn't China. This is America.
6: Press passes for reporters from the three organizations were confiscated over the weekend. A new wildcat species has been discovered, and it is the first named in over a century. ABC News medicine subspecialist Dr. Alan Chang.
10: Researchers who have seen it firsthand describe it as small and skinny. So nowhere close to the typical more majestic large cats like the tiger, lions, jaguars that we are accustomed to see.
6: The Leopardus tocaya was living in a Bolivia sanctuary for years before being identified. Capri Sun is launching a new massive pouch today at Walmart, which can hold 24 ounces of liquid. The catch? It comes empty, so you can fill the pouch with whatever beverage you desire.
0: No. Isn't that weird? Wouldn't you fill it with your own liquid first?
6: Wait, what? Well, they want to give you the option of whatever you want.
0: Okay.
6: I love this. You talk to any millennial, they're all about the Capri Sun pouch.
0: Come on.
6: Oh my gosh, it meant you were outside chilling with friends. The juice always goes so fast.
0: Goodness gracious.
6: No?
0: No. 6 minutes now in front of the hour.
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0: You're home for This Morning, America's First News with Gordon Deal. News Talk 1180, WJNT. Glad you're with us. During their run to the World Series Championship in 2001, the Arizona Diamondbacks believe trumpeter Dr. Jesse McGuire was a good luck charm when he performed. MLB.com says he performed the anthem numerous times during that postseason, including before Game 7. And every 5 years when there's a reunion, the 68-year-old McGuire is invited and plays the anthem on his trumpet. With the team commemorating the 25th anniversary of the championship Saturday, McGuire was tabbed to once again perform the national anthem. About halfway through, though, his trumpet malfunctioned. And after one attempt to correct it, McGuire instead grabbed the microphone and sang the rest.

0: Got a standing ovation from the sellout crowd. McGuire then sang God Bless America during the seventh inning stretch to cap another amazing night for him at Chase Field. For Nicole Murray and Dom Savino, I'm Gordon Deal. 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
1: Hey, it's Mike Rohn. If I have a choice, I like to do business with companies that actually stand for something. That's why I switch from Verizon to Pure Talk. No offense to Verizon, I'm sure they stand for something. I just don't know what it is. Pure Talk, on the other hand, is a veteran-owned company that supports our military in a big way, and I appreciate that. Yeah, I also appreciate unlimited talk and text and plenty of data for half the cost of the big guys, and I do like being on America's most dependable 5G network for just $20 a month.

0: Immigrant in Austin, Texas, is under federal investigation. He's now in stable condition in custody. Fox's Griff Jenkins reports.
1: Protesters taking to the streets, causing authorities to deploy tear gas in an attempt to break up the unlawful assembly. Meantime, Texas Democrats are demanding a full investigation while speaking out against the agency.
2: It is awful that this horror has come to our doorstep. For Austin to be safe, ICE should end its surge here in our community.
0: That is Congressman Greg Kassar. The Department of Homeland Security says Wilbur Rafael Garces Perez was a Venezuelan national, came here illegally, and had an order for removal. His family's lawyer disputes that, saying he was here lawfully with a work permit. President Trump will travel this afternoon to New York City, where he'll meet with Mayor Zoran Mamdani, a Democratic socialist.
3: It is expected to take place at Gracie Mansion, the mayor's official residence. A very short statement from Mayor Mamdani's office said the two men will focus on issues affecting New York City and New Yorkers. This will be the third meeting between Trump and Mamdani. The previous two have been in the Oval Office.
0: Fox's Grinnell Scott. Tomorrow, President Trump goes to the UN, where world leaders will gather.
4: The president will speak at the United Nations General Assembly. On the sidelines, he's expected to meet with Gulf leaders. It comes as the administration faces continued criticism over Iran and rising prices domestically.
0: Now, the price of oil inched up another penny today. New record high, $6.51 a gallon, according to AAA. And Fox's Alex Hogan also reports.
4: Also tomorrow, Denmark, Greenland, and the U.S. are set to sign a deal on Greenland's security. This new deal will bolster U.S. capabilities by giving Washington permanent access, basing, and overflight rights. It would also bar adversaries from making investments in Greenland.
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0: While President Trump is at the UN, he'll again work toward ending the Russia-Ukraine war, meeting with Ukraine's leader.
9: President Zelensky posted on social media that he spoke with President Trump Sunday and that it was an important conversation about Ukraine's war with Russia. He said there are ideas for de-escalation steps and for addressing security issues. The two leaders are expected to meet in New York on the sidelines of the UN General Assembly meeting. This comes as Ukrainian officials say their country fired more than 1,000 drones at Russia this weekend, with hundreds aimed at Moscow. Two people reported killed, many more injured, as Moscow's mayor called it the largest ever drone attack on the Russian capital. Jill Nato, Fox News.
0: In another conflict, Pakistan's military attacked Taliban fighters near the Afghanistan border, claiming to have killed at least 28 militants. There's also tension at the North and South Korean border, where there was an explosion.
10: Three South Korean military officers were injured in this incident. We're told they were taking part in an unspecified operation in the demilitarized zone. The DMZ is a buffer that separates the two nations. The cause of the explosion isn't clear, but in recent months, North Korea has added landmines, anti-tank barriers, and other fortifications to the area. It's thought some 2 million mines are scattered there. Tank traps, barbed wire fences, and combat troops also guard the border. There are growing concerns in the south about increased North Korean activity. Jonathan Savage, Fox News.
0: On Wall Street, surging stock futures suggest big gains at the opening bell. On Sunday Night Football,
11: Butker from 40!
0: And Harrison Butker's field goal was good as time expired in overtime, and the Chiefs beat the Indianapolis Colts 33-30 at NBC. Kansas City's now 2-0. So are Cincinnati, Las Vegas, Minnesota, Philadelphia, Seattle, and San Francisco. I'm Dave Anthony, and this is Fox News.
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2: Questions in Austin. Good morning, I'm Gordon Deal, along with Nicole Murray. On this Monday, September 21st, glad you could join us. Here's what's up this hour.
4: An Immigration and Customs Enforcement agent has shot and wounded a man during a traffic stop in the Texas Capitol.
2: The U.S. and China are trying to map out a way to warn about national security issues involving threats from AI.
4: President Trump says he's open to meeting with his Iranian counterpart at the U.N. General Assembly this week.
2: And on this World Alzheimer's Day, a new look at the ties between hearing loss and increased risk of dementia.
5: It takes effort for our brain, you know, to listen. And as we have a hearing loss, what happens is that we don't activate that brain region. And when we actually don't treat our hearing loss, that's where that part of the brain can sort of start to shut down.
2: Dr. Christina Petritis at Soundly is here in about 20 minutes for World Alzheimer's Day. Police in Texas say a man has been shot and wounded by an Immigration and Customs Enforcement officer after a traffic stop in Austin. The man was in serious but stable condition after taking a bullet in the torso yesterday. The Department of Homeland Security confirmed the man, referred to as an illegal alien from Venezuela, was in federal custody pending removal. Austin Mayor Kirk Watson.
6: I'm extremely unhappy. A person being shot on the streets of Austin by someone purporting to be law enforcement, particularly when it's ICE.
2: An immigration attorney representing the man's family identified him as 28-year-old Wilbur Perez. His lawyer's office says he's been released from a hospital and is in ICE custody at an unknown location. A large law enforcement presence gathered along with a crowd of about 100 protesters. Austin authorities, by the way, did not know where the involved federal agent is. Republicans are apparently opening up their campaign war chest 6 weeks out from the November midterm elections. They're targeting a series of Senate and House battleground states. Ad Impact says advertisers supporting Republicans across 10 key Senate races have spent more than $204 million through the first 18 days of September. That's $83 million more than those helping Democrats. Illinois Governor J.B. Pritzker on ABC's This Week.
7: What are Republicans doing? Nothing. They don't want to raise the minimum wage. They don't want to let people bargain for a better wage. And that's what Donald Trump, he doesn't stand for any of that.
2: House Majority Leader Steve Scalise of Louisiana on the same program.
8: The Democrats want to take us to a socialist place where they're advocating for open borders again. Defund the police is not just the opening bid. They want to go to defunding prisons now. So there is a sharp contrast in this election.
2: Meanwhile, Friday was the start of early voting in Virginia. More expansive early voting is scheduled to begin there and in other states in the coming weeks. The United States and China are working on a notification system that would allow the two economic powers to alert each other about national security issues related to artificial intelligence. The countries spoke about the need for such a mechanism during a day of economic talks in New York City yesterday involving China's vice premier and the U.S. Treasury Secretary Scott Bessent.
9: What we discussed was setting up a mechanism, so it's going to be called the U.S.-China AI Dialogue. We've agreed to meet again.
2: The meetings came ahead of President Xi Jinping's state visit to Washington later this week. Meanwhile, America's leading AI companies have recently published reports disclosing that their models have breached or bypassed contained testing environments. And earlier this month, the Trump administration accused Chinese companies of taking proprietary functions and capabilities from American AI models. China believes that calls to slow down AI development are targeted at its own progress. Hey, a quick welcome to some of our new listeners as of today, including on KSDR AM in Watertown, South Dakota, and KSRO in Santa Rosa, California. 11 minutes now after the hour on This Morning, America's First News. 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
2: 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For a while now, the global economy has been beating the odds in the wake of nearly 7-month-old conflict between the U.S. and Iran that's so disrupted global oil supplies. But Patricia Cohen, global economics correspondent for The New York Times, says wiggle room is narrowing. At the same time, the outlook is darkening. She's with us from her post in London. Patty, explain.
22: Well, let's just go back a few months. We've been the global economy and economies around the world have been through a rough kind of 18 months after President Trump came in. there were tariff wars. Then we had the attacks on

0: and the Iran war, oil deliveries around the world, deliveries of liquefied natural gas were stopped in the Persian Gulf. And so we all saw spikes in energy prices. And at the time, you know, if you go back about 6 months, there were a lot of concerns and even concerns before that saying like, wow, these policies are really going to tank the global economy. And it's been a very rocky period, absolutely. But things actually have not turned out as badly, perhaps, as some people expected. And there's a couple of reasons for that, and that's part of what I talked about in my article, that, you know, there were some buffers. China really came to the rescue in some ways by reducing its oil imports and therefore making more oil available for the global economy. Other countries in Europe, Japan, the United States use their own inventories. But now, you know, that strategy only lasts for so long. And so we're kind of running out of that wiggle room at the very same time, you know, the conflict in the Middle East is expanding, a very vital pipeline that was used as an alternative to some of the shipping lanes that have been blocked off has been attacked and therefore closed. So I think we're looking at, you know, a rise in energy prices and lots of fears that that's going to cause inflation to go up.
1: Yeah, I guess countries, the bigger countries may have weathered it, but you mentioned some small ones in your story, like the Philippines, right? Fishermen docking their boats because they can't afford fuel.
0: Yeah, and I mean, I think we're going to see a lot more of that. There's a lot of fury and anger, protest in countries around the world. In Latin America, there were protests in Southeast Asia, which imports a lot of its oil from the Persian Gulf. I think it's going to really have a rocky time of it. And we're seeing higher prices going up in Europe. Diesel hit a record. And even the U.S., which has the world's strongest economy and to a large extent has been more insulated than some other places, is going to feel the pinch.
1: Yeah. We're speaking with Patty Cohen, global economics correspondent for The New York Times in London. The story is called Global Economy is Running Out of Wiggle Room. What's the forecast like here for oil prices in the coming months or maybe year?
0: Well, you know, I'm in the business of reporting the news, not predicting it. So you know, it's very hard to say because those prices are so contingent on events that happen, and you know, how long the conflict is going to go on, how long supply routes are going to be blocked. But I will say one of the analysts who's a former U.S. diplomat has worked in this field a long time. He said that he expects, you know, oil prices to be at least between $80 and $100 at least through next year and possibly longer. And most analysts who really study this this sector of the industry say, you know, there is no quick fix.
1: Yeah. So most of us are familiar with struggles in the Strait of Hormuz and in the Red Sea. Now this east-west pipeline in Saudi Arabia, attacks by the Houthis. The Russia-Ukraine war is having an impact here as well on oil.
0: That's having an impact too. And you know, the oil market can be very confusing for a lot of people, and even those of us who try to spend some time understanding it. But one way to think about it is, look, there's crude oil, which you kind of pump out of the ground, and we see a lot of that coming out of the Middle East. But there's also the gas that, let's say, you put in your car, trucks use diesel, aviation fuel. All of that has to be refined. You know, it has to go through a processing so that it can be used in these various ways. And so there's not only a shortage of crude oil, but there's also a problem of refined oil and products because of those facilities. And that's where we've really seen the war in Ukraine and the ongoing conflict, where that's manifesting itself, because Ukraine, as part of its war effort, has destroyed a lot of Russia's refining capacity.
1: Thanks, Patty. Patricia Cohen, global economics correspondent for The New York Times in London. 20 minutes now after the hour on This Morning, America's First News. Here's Nicole Murray.
2: And now, the three big things you need to know. Number one.
3: An ICE officer has shot and wounded a man during a traffic stop in Texas. Austin Police Chief Lisa Davis.
4: This has happened in the city of Austin. The city of Austin deserves answers on what occurred. The mayor's demanding some answers. The city manager wants answers, and we're going to get those. We're going to get all those questions answered.
3: An immigration attorney representing the man's family identified him as 28-year-old Venezuelan Rafael Perez. He was in serious but stable condition.
2: Number two.
3: Republicans are pumping money into a series of battleground states ahead of November's midterm elections. House Majority Leader Steve Scalise on ABC News.
5: The Democrats want to take us to a socialist place where they're advocating for open borders again. Defund the police is not just the opening bid. They want to go to defunding prisons now. So there is a sharp contrast in this election.
3: Ad Impact reports that advertisers supporting Republicans across 10 key Senate races have spent more than $204 million in the first 18 days of September, which is $83 million more than those helping Democrats.
2: Number three.
3: The State Department is urging Americans to avoid traveling to and through the Middle East, warning that conflict in the region could escalate. U.S. officials are reportedly scrambling to assist thousands of stranded Americans in the area trying to evacuate. A 74-year-old man has been charged with manslaughter after authorities said he fatally shot a woman walking through an open field in Delaware, mistaking her for a deer while hunting. He has been identified as Walter Moorhead from Maryland.
6: Hey, baby, I'm really sorry that we got disconnected earlier. Some things have happened, and I can't get a hold of police. Bullets. Bullets, bullets, bullets. Could you just call me back on this number, please?
3: Resident Evil earned $60 million in the U.S. and Canada during its opening weekend, which is a personal best for the franchise that has released seven prior movies. Planning to climb Mount Fuji during its off-season? Make sure you're ready, because anyone who requires a helicopter rescue will have to pay for it. It will cost up to $72 for every 5 minutes of helicopter operation.
1: Oh, man.
3: So make sure you can do it.
1: Yikes, 800-something bucks an hour for that?
3: Yeah, something like that. I have no idea how long it would take them to fly up, but they're saying it could take up to 14 hours to ascend and descend the mountain on foot.
1: Yeah.
3: That's a wild number. Mm.
1: Thank you, Nicole. 22 minutes now after the hour. On This Morning, America's First News.
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2: Thanks for being with us with World Alzheimer's Day here today. We've got a fresh look at links between hearing loss and increasing risk of dementia. We're joined by Dr. Christina Petritis, audiology lead at Soundly. Doctor, what are we learning?
3: I want to preface why this came about is because on September 21st is World Alzheimer's Day. And you may sort of think, how is Alzheimer's, as you said, correlated with hearing? So, you know, as a licensed audiologist, my main focus tends to be on hearing health. But this is an opportunity to broaden because it is also about brain health issues. And the way to understand that is we hear with our ears, but we understand with our brains. So our ears collect the sounds that are around you, but it's the brain that actually gives those sounds meaning.
2: You know, you and I talked, I believe, back in June, and I haven't stopped relaying to people some of the information you gave me, since a lot of it pertains to my mother-in-law who lives with us, who's hard of hearing. And I remember you saying how physically exhausting it can be to be hard of hearing because it takes so much energy. And I thought, is that part of what's happening here with the brain and perhaps causes of dementia?
3: Yes. So you are correct. So it takes effort for our brain, you know, to listen. And as we have a hearing loss, what happens is that we don't activate that brain region. And when we actually don't treat our hearing loss, that's where that part of the brain can sort of start to shut down. Think of it as a muscle. You know, if you don't use that muscle, it atrophies. So same sort of concept here. If we're not stimulated that auditory brain, it tends to actually, you know, forget things, and that puts that sort of risk for a cognitive decline. So to your point where, you know, like they're not utilizing the brain, beyond that communication, that what happens is that people start to withdraw themselves, you know, so they lessen their social engagement, they reduce their loneliness, lessen their loneliness for greater social isolation. They increase their depression and reduce quality of life. So what happens is this mechanism is sort of multifactorial. So less sound stimulation reaches the auditory center of the brain. People withdraw from conversations and those social activities.
2: We're speaking with Dr. Christina Petritis, audiology lead at Soundly, and we're talking about how hearing loss can be linked to Alzheimer's disease. You said we have to be mindful of treating our hearing. What exactly does that mean?
3: Yes. So one thing that's exciting is recently we actually have strong evidence. There was a study that came out in the last like couple of years, which was a large randomized control trial. And its landmark finding was that older adults are increased for cognitive decline. But if some sort of hearing intervention, or, you know, that includes hearing aids or having that audiological counseling first step, the results actually showed that the reduction of cognitive decline slowed down by nearly 50% over 3 years. So this is fantastic evidence, you know, that if we can sort of treat hearing loss that has gone unnoticed, we can do more than improve communication. We can actually help preserve cognitive health.
2: Wow. Part of that, I think, is this problem I think we have of delaying getting hearing aids because, I don't know, what, stigma or some other reason?
3: Yes, you are correct. There can be stigma. We often see that people wait about 4 to 7 years before addressing that hearing difficulties.
2: Thanks, Christina. Dr. Christina Petritis, audiology lead at Soundly. 30 minutes now after the hour on This Morning, America's First News.

0: 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Mississippi's absentee voting process for the 2026 general election begins today with a new procedure for handling ballots. Voters casting absentee ballots in person will scan them into voting machines at their circuit clerk's office. The Secretary of State says those ballots will be counted on election night after the polls close. The Simpson County Sheriff's Office is investigating a drive-by shooting that damaged a home and two vehicles Sunday morning. The home was occupied, but no injuries were reported. No suspects have been identified, and the motive remains under investigation. One person is dead and another is injured after an early morning crash Sunday on Highway 24 West in Wilkinson County. The Mississippi Highway Patrol says a pickup truck ran off the road and overturned around 2:30 a.m. Passenger Freddie Davis Jr. was killed while driver Derek Coates was injured and taken to a hospital. With the News Flash, I'm Trey Westerberg, News Talk 1180 a.m. and 96.9 FM, WJNT.
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9: 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Today, mostly sunny with a high near 97. A slight chance of showers and thunderstorms this afternoon. Tonight, partly cloudy with a low around 72. There's a slight chance of showers and thunderstorms, followed by patchy fog. On Tuesday, patchy fog early, then sunny skies with a high near 97. Currently, it's 76 and clear. I'm Bill Banks with your weather flash.
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12: The top national stories with the context to make sense of it all. 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
13: Thanks for spending time with us. Welcome into Monday, September 21st. Gordon Deal with Nicole Murray. Some of our top stories and headlines. An Immigration and Customs Enforcement officer has shot and wounded a man in Austin, Texas during a traffic stop. U.S. and China discussing an AI warning system. Trump says he's opened a meeting with Iran's president during the U.N. General Assembly in New York this week. Oil prices at $102 a barrel this morning. The average gas price, $4.47 a gallon right now. Chiefs edge the Colts in Sunday Night Football. Rams and Giants in the Monday night game. And the beat-up Pelican who apparently sought his own medical attention in Florida. That story in about 20 minutes. An already strong El Nino just turned super as the phenomenon crosses into unprecedented territory. As CNN explains, the natural climate cycle that's been strengthening at a breakneck pace since it was first declared in June and is stronger now than it's ever been on this date, and it isn't done bulking up yet. Analysis from Jonathan Erdman, senior meteorologist at the Weather Channel. Jonathan, revisit El Nino basics.
14: Yeah, so what El Nino is a periodic warming of the water near the equator in the central and eastern Pacific Ocean. And you might say, well, okay, that's interesting, but it's way out there in the Pacific. How does that affect my weather? Well, it affects the weather patterns around the world, including in the U.S., and one of its big impacts is on hurricane season so far.
13: Okay, and so we're looking around, maybe thankfully, and thinking, well, where have the hurricanes been this year? Right, and they're connected. These two issues.
14: Yeah, absolutely. So, in stronger El Niños, what we see is a suppression of the hurricane season in the Atlantic Basin. So, as of right now, we've only had five storms so far this season. If you look at a storm track map of the season, it looks really blank, especially in the Caribbean Sea, vast swaths of the Atlantic Ocean. In fact, we still haven't had a hurricane yet, which is historically late. Usually we have our first hurricane by the second week of August. It's now mid-September. We haven't had one yet. So that is the squashing impact of El Nino on the Atlantic hurricane season.
13: Wow. So does that mean necessarily that hurricanes are bubbling up and ready to explode somewhere because they're suppressed, or not necessarily?
14: Yeah, so what's happening is the El Nino is producing strong upper-level winds over the Caribbean Sea and parts of the Atlantic Ocean where we typically have hurricanes form. And when you have strong upper-level winds, that's called wind shear, and that tends to rip apart tropical storms and hurricanes or anything that tries to develop. So it's still too early to say that the rest of the season will be a complete dud. We could still have one or more storms after that. And it only takes one storm sometimes in a hurricane season, even a suppressed season, to make it a memorable season. So we can't write it off just yet.
13: Yeah. We're speaking with Jonathan Erdman, senior meteorologist at the Weather Channel. The drought in the Atlantic. Explain more, I guess, about just kind of like the global impact here and tie it to hurricanes as well.
14: Yeah, absolutely. So another reason why the hurricane season has been a dud is, again, because of El Nino, and that's a squashing influence on both tropical storms and hurricanes, and sometimes you need those systems to provide significant rainfall in the Caribbean this time of year. So usually in the stronger El Niños, we have drought conditions from, say, Central America, Costa Rica, and thereabouts, into the Caribbean and parts of northern South America. So it's kind of a mixed bag. It's great news that we don't have to worry about tropical storms and hurricanes in parts of the Caribbean this season, but we also are not getting rainfall. And so some of the drought impacts we're seeing right now in, say, Puerto Rico are becoming pretty serious.
13: Oh, my goodness. So, I mean, what could this mean, I guess, if anything, for winter?
14: Yeah, well, because we have a strong El Nino in place, it tends to have a pretty strong influence on the pattern. So If you look at a map of the U.S. and think of this almost kind of upside down, if you will. So we expect a much warmer than average winter in the northern U.S., so especially parts of the northern plains, Great Lakes, into parts of the northeast. But in parts of the south, the desert southwest, and even in parts of, say, the Gulf Coast and southeast, it could be a little bit cooler than average, and it'll certainly be wetter than average across the southern tier of states. And that's because the subtropical jet gets turbocharged by a strong El Nino. So we have a lot of wet systems moving across the southern and then eastern U.S. So, so that's the kind of the winter scenario that we're looking at.
13: I think I've read something I think that said there's only been like 2 years on record that we've had zero Atlantic Ocean hurricanes, like 1907 and 1914. Here we are more than a century later. Is this the new normal? What's happening here?
14: Well, this isn't the new normal. If we just go back just a few years, we've had quiet hurricane seasons in June and July, and all of a sudden you hit September, the peak of the season, and the waters are as warm as they're going to get, the wind shear is as low as it's going to get, and all of a sudden it almost steps up immediately. So that's what we expect in a more typical hurricane season. It really takes a strong El Nino like this to completely squash it to the point where, you know, we're in mid-September and we've only had five storms when we usually have, you know, double that amount. So this isn't the new normal, we don't think.
13: Thanks, Jonathan. Jonathan Erdman, senior meteorologist at the Weather Channel. Hey, a welcome to those hearing us for the first time this morning in Henderson in Las Vegas, Nevada on KMXB. 19 minutes now in front of the hour on This Morning, America's First News. Coming up next, Halloween's greatest candy is now a flavor of beer.
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0: Thanks for spending time with us. Welcome into Monday. It is time now for the mic drop with this morning's Dom Savino.
1: Morning, Gordon. Just about every guy who's taken the leap into fatherhood will do anything to be considered a good dad. It turns out all you've got to do is fix your face. A new study finds men with wider faces are seen as better parents than their more pinheaded, if you will, counterparts. Researchers from the University of Arkansas had people look at a bunch of guys' faces and pick the men who they thought could protect and nurture their kids. Overwhelmingly, the winning dads were the ones with wider heads. Researchers said wider male faces are associated with physical strength and are seen as more suitable for the role of parental protector. Interestingly, the scientists say this may all have to do with evolution, because they point out that way back in the days of the caveman, would-be mothers didn't have time for years of dating and texting to figure out if a guy would be a good dad. They just had to go off what they saw.
0: Yeah. Who's coming out of the cave first?
1: That's right.
0: Is that my guy there with the club and the bearskin clothing on? And the beard and the dirt on his face? That's my guy.
1: No open wounds.

0: Yeah. If you didn't have wounds on you, that meant you survived the fight.
1: That's right.
0: With either animal or fellow caveman.
1: Good
0: point. And therefore, you were probably a worthy protector.
1: Yeah.
0: I could see that. That was like first impressions type thing, right? You have a wider face, you appear to be a bigger person, and therefore are probably there for the protector.
1: And a good dad, apparently.
0: Yeah. What do I have? My pinhead?
1: No.
0: Or a wide head?
1: I would say
0: easy,
1: you're sort of
0: Nicole.
1: Middle of the road.
0: Nicole's like giving me eye roll over here. What does that mean? I'm somewhere in the middle?
1: Yeah, I'd say somewhere
0: so
1: in
0: like
1: the middle.
0: So I'd be like an average parent,
1: yeah.
0: Average protector.
1: Modest dad.
0: Yeah, yeah. Wait till you see the guns, though, on my arms. Yeah, when you see
1: right.
0: That, then you know it's game
1: show
0: on.
1: Show those to the cave ladies.
0: Ladies.
1: Gordon, for the dads who are trying to fill out their faces now after that story, maybe you can just fill up on this new offering from Shock Top just in time for spooky season. The beer maker is testing the limits of beer flavors with candy corn wheat beer. Yes, that is beer with the flavor of those waxy little orange, yellow, and white candies that are always Halloween's most divisive sweet, including in this room. Candy corn beer will only be sold in October in a partnership with the Spirit Halloween retail chain. Folks online are reacting to the news with the expected level of outrage. One person said the new flavor is nothing short of diabolical, but at least one reviewer is digging it. That's a food writer from the magazine Delish. He's already tried the beer, and he liked it. He describes the subtle candy corn flavor as a, quote, little Halloween flourish rather than something beating you over the head with a plastic pumpkin bucket full of sugar.
0: This is my guy. He's my
1: probably
0: guy.
1: You.
0: Now, listen, candy corn, I think I've made my case over the years, is the greatest candy ever. And to now put it in a beer is just nothing short of genius. And I like that it's a flourish. So you don't have to whack somebody, you know, with the flavor of candy corn. But just a little flourish, a little aftertaste, I think is solid.
1: I'm going to let you get away with the whole best Halloween candy of all time.
0: Because you don't have a case against it. That's why you have to let me. And by the way, you describing it as orange, yellow, and white and leaving out the brown on some candy corns just really shows your bias, Dom. Embarrassed for you. 13 minutes in front of the hour.
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8: Cutting through the clutter to bring you the people and stories that matter to you. 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
0: Thanks for joining us. Even if you never touch a diesel pump, buckle up. You're more exposed to the soaring cost of diesel than you realize. Money.com listed some of the ways. Number one, food. Patrick DeHaan, head of petroleum analysis at Gas Buddy, says not only is diesel the primary fuel for trucks that transport food, but it's also the diesel used to run farm equipment that grows and harvests food. He said there are three T's driving the U.S. economic engine: tractors, trains, and trucks, and all need diesel. Number two, online shopping. The expectation of fast free shipping could end. Retailers offering free or low-cost delivery are particularly exposed here. Number three, heating oil. For the roughly 5 million homeowners who have oil heat, staying warm this winter is likely to be much pricier. Although fuel oil burned in home furnaces and diesel are different products, the production process for the two is the same. 8 minutes now in front of the hour on This Morning. Once again, here's Nicole Murray.
8: And now, the three big things you need to know. Number one.
9: A federal immigration agent has shot and wounded a man during a traffic stop in Texas. Austin Police Chief Lisa Davis.
10: We'll be as transparent as we can be. That's the reality. I like to come forward with a lot more information.
9: An immigration attorney representing the man's family has identified him as 28-year-old Venezuelan Rafael Perez. He was in serious but stable condition.
8: Number two.
9: The United States and China have discussed creating a notification system that would allow countries to alert each other about national security issues related to artificial intelligence. Treasury Secretary Scott Bessent.
11: We think that just like with any cross-border activity, that moving from opaque to more transparency between the number one and the number two AI powers in the world, very important.
9: Yesterday's discussions took place in New York ahead of President Xi Jinping's state visit to Washington on Thursday.
8: Number three.
9: The White House is facing mounting accusations that it has violated the First Amendment after barring journalists from MS Now, CNN, and Politico from its grounds. ABC News contributor Donna Brazil.
12: But I found it baffling that this week, right before the president of China makes his state visit to Washington, that the president would ban CNN, MS Now, and Politico.
9: Press passes for reporters from the three organizations were confiscated over the weekend. Patrick Clancy, the former husband of Lindsay Clancy, said in his first televised interview since a jury deadlocked in her trial that he has forgiven his former wife for killing their three children.
13: I saw headlines that said, you know, killer mom and baby murderer, monster, and none of them were accurate. I believe that it was her mental illness that caused that.
9: He spoke on CBS News. The New York Post reports that Generation Z is bringing their emotional support iced lattes to job interviews, and it is costing them employment. Experts say stop doing it because it comes across that the interview is just a stop on your list of errands for the day.
0: Oh, interesting.
9: Yeah,
0: I could
9: right?
0: see that.
9: Not to mention the condensation, like if you put it down on their desk and you leave like that ring on there. Oh, my right. God, I'd be so annoyed if I was the employer.
0: Yeah, I didn't think about that. It kind of gives you like a snobby look, maybe. Like, I'm here, but I got my coffee, so I'll have to be done before the coffee's
9: right.
0: Know,
9: like just woke up, just made it in time.
0: Yeah. Thanks, Nicole. 6 minutes now in front of the hour.
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5: This morning with Gordon Deal, America's First News on WJNT. News Talk 1180. Thanks for being with us. A recent quiet morning at a Florida marine research facility was interrupted by tapping at the back door. A biologist investigated and found a brown pelican standing on the stoop, pecking at the glass with its beak. The Washington Post says the pelican was injured. Fishing line was wrapped around a wing and a double barbed treble hook was stuck in its wing as well, restricting the bird's ability to fly. About a dozen cactus spines were lodged in its left foot. Ansley Hilton, University of Miami research associate who works at the National Oceanic and Atmospheric Administration research facility, was shocked. The pelican came on its own to the lab in Panama City. The pelican was calm throughout a roughly five-minute procedure to clean it up and free it. A staffer then carried the pelican to the basin on St. Andrew Bay, where pelicans are common. The bird stretched and flapped its wings for a few minutes before flying away. That'll do it for this hour. For Dom Savino and Nicole Murray, I'm Gordon Deal. Thanks for listening to This Morning, America's First News.
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9: President Trump will go to New York this afternoon. I'm Dave Anthony, Fox News, where more than 100 other world leaders will...

0: Bizarre, the way he calls warnings, artificial intelligence could get out of control and harm humanity, a hoax. Many lawmakers want new regulations. Back to the UN. While there, the president will also meet with Ukraine's President Volodymyr Zelensky after parliamentary elections in Russia bolstered leader Vladimir Putin's political party. But Fox's Jonathan Savage reports.
1: Elections in Russia are tightly controlled by the Kremlin. No anti-war parties were even allowed to participate. Ahead of the final day of this three-day election, Ukraine launched a large-scale drone attack on the Moscow area. Three people were killed while the city's oil refinery was hit.
0: President Trump just posted on Truth Social that Russia has lost control of its oil industry with diesel refineries out of commission. And with diesel at a record high price again today, he wrote, "This ridiculous never-ending war must be ended." There's anger in Austin, Texas after an ICE agent shot an immigrant during an enforcement operation leading to protests. The Venezuelan national was shot. Homeland Security says was here illegally with an order for removal. A lawyer for the man's family disputes that. 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
0: Two children are dead in Stone Mountain, Georgia, after shooting in an apartment complex yesterday. They were 11 and 12 years old.
7: Police are still investigating, trying to put the pieces together to find out what exactly happened. We know that two other victims are a 19-year-old woman and a 39-year-old woman. Police say they're both going to be okay, but are recovering at the hospital. DeKalb County Police have not yet released any information about a suspect or suspects in the shooting.
0: Tara Jabor with Fox 5 TV in Atlanta. Shooting in California was also deadly, and the hunt for the gunman continues.
8: Search teams are looking for 44-year-old Derek Spencer, who deputies in Placer County, California, say murdered a woman on Sunday. Spencer is wanted for several felonies, including pointing a firearm at people. Placer County Sheriff's officials say deputies found him in Iowa Hill, a rural community about 60 miles northeast of Sacramento, where he rammed a patrol vehicle before running into a densely wooded area. They say he later fired shots at law enforcement and at a sheriff's office helicopter assisting in the search. People who live in the Iowa Hill area have been told to lock their doors and stay inside. Local news reports say Spencer has already been arrested three times this month, released on bond after two of them. Tanya J. Powers, Fox News.
0: The week may start with big gains on Wall Street. Stock futures are surging up more than 400 points for the Dow. On Sunday Night Football, the Chiefs won in overtime. Kansas City beat Indianapolis 33-30. They're one of eight teams to start the season with two wins. Two other teams have lost star quarterbacks.
9: Here's Prescott. Going deep for CeeDee Lamb. Lamb! Got him! Touchdown!
0: While Dak Prescott led the Cowboys with four touchdown passes, beating the Commanders 37-20 on Fox, Washington QB Jaden Daniels left the game with a dislocated elbow. Bears quarterback Caleb Williams suffered a hamstring injury in Chicago's 9-3 loss to Minnesota, and we don't know how long Daniels and Williams will be out of action. I'm Dave Anthony, and this is Fox News.
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0: 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Brian Kilmeade.
1: Hope you had a great weekend. We're back in action now. This hour, I'm going to be joined by Lawrence Jones. Don't ask me how I know. And also going to have Rick Scott in about 45 minutes. We'll be seeing him on Zoom. You'll see Lawrence in studio. Another great reason to get the feed. And you can get our YouTube channel all the time. YouTube.com/@TheBrianKilmeadeShow. So before we get to any calls into Lawrence, let's get to the big three.
2: Number three.
3: This would not be a good day for the Republicans to have the midterms. I think they have 44 days left to generate some momentum, to get their message out. I think they've got some good, powerful messages they could get out there, but I wouldn't want to hold that election today.
1: Mark Penn weighing in. Midterms are here, and new polls show the Dems are absolutely favored, but so far, I would have to say the numbers are so close. This will be decided in the next 40-plus days. Nothing's a foregone conclusion. We'll discuss.
2: Number two.
4: Winning an AI war is like winning a nuclear war. It is catastrophic for civilization.
5: It is dangerous, but, you know, and it's dangerous on the level of nuclear weapons.
1: AI debate has moved front and center, and the only thing I will conclude is we cannot slow down. The future of the world depends on it. I'll explain.
2: Number one.
6: In all these ways, the UN is meeting in New York this week for its annual gathering a world that's really closer to a kind of breakdown of the international order that I can remember in a long time.
1: Yep, anything but a united world comes to the United Nations in New York City for their annual General Assembly. The president's got dozens of meetings, but two stand out. And Lawrence Jones, I'll give you my two, and you tell me if you think you can conclude. Number one, when he meets with the Gulf states. And number two, when he meets with the president of China.
7: I think definitely the president of China. I do think if he decides to meet with the president of Iran, that could be a one possibility. And we don't know that yet. That's still a question mark if that's going to happen.
1: He'll do it. If he says, I want to meet, Trump will meet.
7: I guess to that point, though, because the president would do something like he'll meet with anybody, friend or foe. How much power does that president have? He's not a cleric. And so I understand people think, you know, they look at our domestic line of secession and how it works in it, but the president really doesn't have that much power in the grand scheme of things.
1: Right.
7: In Iran.
1: Right. The president, maybe a little bit more power than the foreign minister. Those two are the spokespeople. Mm-hmm. The IRGC head is Vahidi. And then you have the supreme leader who's banged up, but evidently so concerned about his safety, he will not even type anything out. He writes it with notes and physical notes and then hands it like Bin Laden.
7: Yeah.
1: Remember, Bin Laden was the same way. Yeah. Underground. Here's more from Dave Ignatius, who is from the Washington Post, but really understands the region. Cut nine.
6: The Iranians, who were in a chokehold economically from U.S. pressure, have decided to escalate by using their proxies. And the Houthis, their allies in Yemen, are formidable adversaries. It's clear from Trump's back and forth over the past few days that he does not want to go into a new war against the Houthis. Iran's proxies in Iraq are able to hit the Saudi pipeline that stretches from east to west, which was their key way to escape the impact of the closing of the Strait of Hormuz. That's now under attack. In the Ukraine war, we're seeing Russia just absolutely bogged down at the front in Donetsk, escalating against the European supporters of Ukraine in increasingly aggressive ways. My European friends are really talking now about being on the verge, not of a hybrid wars, as they call it, but of a real war with real weapons and the beginnings of real casualties, struggling to think of how to deter that conflict. So in all these ways, the UN is meeting in New York this week for its annual gathering with a world that's really closer to a kind of breakdown of the international order than I can remember in a long time.
1: Because they have no strong leader. We used to know Boutros Ghali and Kofi Annan, right? Whatever you think of them, we don't even know these guys anymore. This guy Grassi could give the UN a name again. Remember, Grassi is the one who physically led a delegation into Iran. Mm-hmm. So he was the one the U.S. could deal with, actually trusted. And I think they're looking for U.S. backing for him to become the next president.

0: it's almost as if the president himself has become more effective in peace relationship building than the UN itself. I mean, people forget this, but when the president negotiated his deal between Israel and Gaza, the UN signed on to that deal, they didn't do any of the work. They didn't do negotiations.
1: Remember the UNRWA right. group? They were giving aid to the Palestinians. We're actually in on the raid into Israel.
0: Yeah,
1: and so there were you find these aid packages with these terrorists with Hamas.
0: Yeah, the credibility is totally destroyed now. So I'm hoping that this new guy, if it happens, still a question mark if you ask me, can restore some type of order. But to your point, Brian, the UN has almost become a joke now. They really aren't doing much. Peace exercises, peace building. I mean, you can't have Russia on the Security Council and with the clear violations that they have. I mean, that's pretty much a joke.
1: Here is Mike Waltz on with us today talking about the chances of that happening, the Iran meeting, if the president is here today. Cut five.
2: The blockade is in place. You just heard the CENTCOM commander, Admiral Bradley Cooper, announce a milestone of over 1 billion barrels of oil have been escorted by our great U.S. Navy from our Gulf allies out to global markets, but not a drop of Iranian oil is coming out. And we're seeing the results of Operation Economic Outcast, led by Scott Bessent, our Treasury Secretary.
1: Right.
0: I think the economic aspect of the economic D-Day, as the administration wants to call it, has been underestimated. Sure, the kinetic strikes set the groundwork. And I still believe that, you know, I have once said, Brian, we're on the 5-yard line. I think we're now at the 10, just because when we stalled, they started to rebuild. And we've already seen that for some of those missile sites and all that. But it seems like the economic aspect of it has been more damaging to Iran, because they at some point their people will rally against them as a result of that, not the kinetic strikes.
1: Right. Here's Trey Yangst on his conversation with the president. Cut one.
3: I just spoke with President Trump about the situation with Iran. He tells Fox News he's in a deciding mode and that very big things are going to be happening in the not so distant future. The president described the current choices on the table as wiping Iran out, letting them rot economically, or making a deal. He added, my question is, if and when do I blow the entire nation up, they better behave.
1: And the one way to do it would be Karg Island. Just level it. Or level it and hold it, or just take it and stay there.
0: Yeah, I guess, and Brian, you know, I'm supportive of the president's action. I'm not sure the talking about it is helpful anymore.
1: We talk about it too much.
0: Yeah, we talk about it too much and nothing's happened. And so you get into the point, unless this is part of the president's calculation, but you get into this of where your words don't matter right now. And so, you know, whatever the president, look, I don't think you could say that we truly had victory until the regime totally crumbles. In order for them to totally crumble, you have to start kinetic strikes again. And it doesn't look like they're ready to do that.
1: Got to get the IDF involved. They're the ones who know the addresses of the leaders. And the other thing, pickaxe has got to be destroyed. So is the Operation Pickaxe, so you can honestly say you've destroyed all three facilities, at least they're buried. Could that be a way to get out?
0: Well, you got to destroy the facilities, but you also got to arm the people as well. And so if you're letting the regime stay in place to fight, and I'm not talking about it in the sense of who's controlling there. I'm just talking about who is going to be able to rebuild. And so that's the question. You have to get rid of those leaders. Israel has the intelligence for that to happen, but you also got to give the people their weapons as well.
1: So there's new polls. NBC does a poll. What's a major looks problem better with your family? 62% grocery prices. Number two is 61% gas prices. Three is housing costs, 54%. Healthcare costs, 52%. But I thought it was significant, too, when they asked popularity of the party. Which party is more popular? Guess what? The popularity of the party, the Democrats are minus 21. The Republicans are minus 13. DSA is minus 21, minus 31. So If you talk about popularity of power, neither party is popular. Democrats are less popular than Republicans.
0: Yeah, because it's all because of the reasoning. The Republican voters right now are upset because they feel like the administration has not gone far enough. Save America Act. Yeah, the economy matters a lot to them, but they're more disappointed. The Democrat voters are upset because they were lied to about Biden. And they're very upset. And that's why they're being unreasonable right now with these socialist type candidates, is because they really want to check the man. So the reasoning is why, and as predicted, Brian, as we get closer to the midterms, the Republicans are now getting more engaged. Is it enough to save us? I don't know.
1: But the approval rating for President Trump is 41%, with the majority, 55% of voters say they believe Trump's policies have hurt the economy. But the president is up on 41%, up from 36% he was on approval. So we'll see where it goes. When it comes to the generic ballot, it says, if you don't care about your candidate, just tell me what party you're voting for. And they, and these experts look at this. It's now down to 7 points. It was 11 points. So 50-45. It's down to 5 points, I should say. So that shows things are coming together. People are waking up. And you mentioned it might have been some of the midterm convention.
0: Yeah, I do. And I also think, Brian, that I don't see the president ever going above his 47-48%.
1: No way.
0: It's kind of like baked in for him. He's too polarized.
1: It's the same thing with Obama and Clinton. No matter, that's the new 65%.
0: Yeah. Yeah. So I think him getting as close to that is what matters. I would like to see more people like Spencer Pratt, though, out there on the campaign trail. You need people with energy. You can't have boring speakers that can't gravitize a movement. RFK gave one of the best speeches at the convention. Yeah. Those are the type of people that you want out there. I just came back from Ohio, which is in play, right? Not looking good right now, within 2 points, I think, right now, when you look at the governor's race right
1: now. Lucid and Vivek.
0: Correct. So, and that used to be a guaranteed R, but that's not the case. And the people just aren't excited. How can you get them rallied?
1: That's a big question. All right. So I want you to hear what Mark Penn said to me on Sunday night on One Nation, Cut 26.
4: This would not be a good day for the Republicans to have the midterms. I think they have 44 days left to generate some momentum, to get their message out, to get, I think, the voters, you know, agreeing that even if there are economic problems, it's better to let the stewardship of the economy stay with Trump and the Republicans than to have complete national gridlock investigations and a complete do-nothing Congress, which would result in a split Congress at this point.
0: Right.
4: So I think they've got some good, powerful messages they could get out there, but I wouldn't want to hold that election today.
0: Yeah, but I wouldn't want to hold the election today as Democrats either. I mean, I understand what the polling is showing right now, that it looks more favorable just historically for the Democrats right now. But I still say, Brian, that it's a coin flip right now. There is no guarantee right now that the Democrats are going to win the House right now. It's still, now, I got to be honest, I am concerned about some of the Hispanic districts.
1: In Texas.
0: You know, we should have grabbed four. And Florida as well. That can be devastating. And, you know, although I disagree with the Congresswoman Maria Salazar, I understand what she's doing in her district right now. So you got to let people run in their district. Now, nationally, I'm not sure that's the right message for the party. But when it comes to her district, you got to realize she's representing a lot of Cuban immigrants, right, that came here the legal way. So she's representing that point of view. I think the president is giving her the space to work with her voters. And I think that's the right thing to do.
1: Yeah. She said she talked to the president on Saturday, right before the Sunday shows. So, and she came out and did say that right now, they've been too aggressive in picking up Hispanics. Yes. People here illegally. Listen to this ad. This is a Republican.
5: Mr. President, some of your immigration enforcement efforts have gone too far. The same Hispanics who helped you get to the White House in 2024 feel betrayed today.
1: So she went on.
0: So she expounded on, and you can look at the numbers within her district. When people hear illegal immigrant, they think about the people that cross the border illegally.

0: her district, a lot of the people were on visas. Now, they overstayed their visas, so they came here the legal way, but they end up, you know, the process was changed. You know, some of them had TPS, you know, but they came here legally. And some of those people have been deported. So that's what she's talking about in her district.
1: Now, we went to this State Department event yesterday, talking to some people involved with immigration. I said, listen, you guys done a great job, but everybody's concerned about when you leave. All of this has been done with executive orders. They said, well, we have dug some things in that are going to be almost impossible to move. I said, but would you ever bring in Democrats, being that you sealed the border and took that off the table? Would you ever do anything with people that have been here and not give them citizenship but extended visas? She says, I've not heard any talk of that.
0: I don't see it happening. It's too big of a political football. I don't think there's an appetite for it.
1: What about a lame duck president?
0: Don't think it's happening. Don't think it's happening. And honestly, to be honest with you, I'm not sure he wants that to be his legacy. He wants to be his legacy that he sealed the border.
1: Right. But what if it gets open the day after?
0: Oh, it will be. The wall will be finished. The wall will be finished. But you got to also have the military there as well. Right now, the military is there. Border Patrol is there. That's under the president's control.
1: Lawrence Jones, thanks so much, Lawrence. I know you're sick of me by now.
0: Three
1: hours and 20 minutes. Back in a moment.
2: 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Brian's got a lot more to say. Stay with Brian Kilmeade.

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0: radio show like no other. It's Brian Kilmeade.
1: We have a president currently that has said that's for losers. So we've got a gap at least of a couple of years where things are moving really fast and we have an administration that is not capable of or willing to, I would argue both, of putting together a serious regulatory framework.
2: Yeah, of course. Obama, who is all over AI, he says he watched as Joe Biden's administration really put the handcuffs on. And if you want to know why AI and all these executives, people like David Sachs and Joe Lonsdale and others, went over to Trump in the president of NVIDIA, they went over to Trump. They said he understood enough to let us know what we needed to, he asked us, what we need to move forward. What does he need to stay ahead of China? And he did it. So if you don't like the president's not putting the handcuffs on, Mr. Former President, then say it. But don't say he doesn't know anything. Don't say he says slowing up for losers. That's it. What he's trying to say is his policy is to take the handcuffs off but keep a close eye on. He also has a special AI force. He's going to be having experts in there. He's got to have a high IQ to be in. We're going to oversee, but we don't want to slow down. Do you want Germany buying the infrastructure for ChatGPT or their version of ChatGPT being China's? And they build their businesses around it. We'll never get into these countries or these companies again. That's where we got to be first and stay there.
3: 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The Simpson County Sheriff's Office is investigating a drive-by shooting that damaged a home and two vehicles Sunday morning. The home was occupied, but no injuries were reported. No suspects have been identified, and the motive remains under investigation. One person is dead and another is injured after an early morning crash Sunday on Highway 24 West in Wilkinson County. The Mississippi Highway Patrol says a pickup truck ran off the road and overturned around 2:30 a.m. Passenger

Freddie Davis Jr. was killed while driver Derek Coates was injured and taken to a hospital. Mississippi's absentee voting process for the 2026 general election begins today with a new procedure for handling ballots. Voters casting absentee ballots in person will scan them into voting machines at their circuit clerk's office. The Secretary of State says those ballots will be counted on election night after the polls close. With the news flash, I'm Trey Westerberg, News Talk 1180 AM and 96.9 FM.

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2: I'm Jerry Willis, and this is the Fox Business Report.
3: Treasury Secretary Scott Bessent says his meeting with Chinese officials formalized something he's calling the USA-China Dialogues. His discussions included economics and artificial intelligence. In an interview this morning, Bessent also said core inflation in the U.S. has been calm and expressed his confidence in Fed Chair Kevin Warsh. Smart ring maker Aura is getting ready to launch its stock on the NASDAQ. Reuters says the company is targeting a value of more than $15.5 billion. Its devices track health indicators such as heart rate, sleep stages, and physical activity. Ozempic maker Novo says it plans to have at least 5 new obesity and diabetes drugs available in coming years. Novo says it's currently in the lead with weight loss pills. That's your Fox Business Report. I'm Jenny Cosola. Invested in you.
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6: 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This morning, mostly sunny with a high near 97. A slight chance of showers and thunderstorms later. Tonight, partly cloudy with a low around 72. There's a chance of showers and patchy fog. Tomorrow brings sunny skies with a high around 97. Currently, it's 78 and clear. I'm Bill Banks with your weather flash.
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1: Winning an AI war is like winning a nuclear war. It is catastrophic for civilization.
2: Artificial intelligence without human wisdom, discernment, and judgment is going to be catastrophic.
3: It is dangerous, but, you know, and it's dangerous on the level of nuclear weapons.
4: Yep, that is the Democrats sounding off about what the dangers of AI are. They're all on the same page. You don't have anyone outside, maybe Fetterman, who I haven't seen weigh in on this substantially, coming out and saying we got to slow down, put guardrails up, shut it down entirely. And you have other Republicans like Senator Josh Hawley and Steve Bannon saying the same thing. But for the most part, people understand the thing we have to factor in is we're in a race with China, who have made it clear they have not hit some of the things that we have hit, and those these bots acting by themselves and going beyond the scope in which we gave them, having their own innate learning, so they learn more than we actually programmed them to learn, so smarter than actual us. So having said that, there's a whole Democrats just say, let's just shut it down. If you're in power and you don't want to be the president that loses to China, and once lost, you're gone forever, you don't have that luxury. Here's Michael Krastios. He's the White House Science and Technology Policies Czar. Cut 20.
5: Separately from the AI force, I think what's critical to remember about AI is it's a technology that spans so many different industries and so many different agencies. For example, if you are a drone operator and you want to do commercial drone delivery, you're working with the FAA. If you're doing things related to self-driving cars, you're working with the Department of Transportation or NHTSA. If you're developing AI medical diagnostics, you're working with the FDA. So the way that we typically think about it is AI regulation should be use case and sector specific. And I think the challenge that we're seeing in the conversation discourse today is people aren't thinking about it practically. They're thinking about it broadly in this sort of one size fits all, grand sweeping statements around AI. And that's just not the way that we can keep winning this race.
4: I 100% agree. You just have to understand what we're dealing with. You can't just pretend we're in a vacuum. You can't pretend we're just competing on our own. Jensen Huang, who's the president of NVIDIA. Now, you know where he stands, but he wants to make it clear. And he's going on the record. Cut 22.
6: 2030 is not going to be the end of the world. There is 0% chance that's going to be the end of the world. It is now grounded on facts. It's now grounded on science. This is no different than I just landed from a plane. I'm really glad that the entire ecosystem and industry of air travel takes safety seriously. And all the people who are working around the clock, there are more people working on airline safety and aircraft safety and air travel safety than they are working on making new types of aircrafts. And so it makes sense. And we're just going through the same thing.
4: So when it comes to China, we're going to have meetings. They had meetings on Sunday. And on Sunday, evidently, the Treasury Secretary came out with his counterpart, his trade representative, Jamieson Greer, came out and said they had a meeting on both sides with the Chinese. Both sides were extremely upbeat. The atmosphere was good. The China going ahead and said, we'll talk about AI. And it looks like the network executives, these AI executives, at least Elon Musk and Altman, will have a chance to sit down with President Xi. So that'll be good. What could be bad about that? Also, China is doing what they're supposed to be doing, and that is phase one of the trade deal. And that is China is buying soybeans at a big rate, picking up the pace substantially to possibly be able to hit their goals of 25 million tons of purchases before the end of the year. They have to buy something like 17 billion of other farming goods. They have not done that. It would certainly help the president if they in fact did, but it shows that they want to get something done. They also made it clear that they will not stop when it comes to AI. Huawei says we have an enormous incentive to continue to move forward in governments and companies around the world. Huawei says we want to be the company that these governments buy from. Therefore, we'll continue to service and maintain and have influence in that country. China wants to build an alternative to us. It wants the world in which Huawei and other Chinese companies provide a technology stack and Beijing controls, and America cannot easily influence. So that's big. And the other big thing with the Taiwan meeting is Taiwan. Taiwan is monitoring this. We know we gave them a huge aid package. China asked us not to deliver on the second. And President Trump, I think, not smartly, didn't do it. Now, I don't want it to seem like China has a say over what we do with Taiwan. We got to make like a porcupine. They have to be able to analyze this and say, we haven't fought a war since 1979. And in 1979, that war didn't go well. We modernized substantially. We do good in war games against models. But what do we do in real life? If we go to take Taiwan, you see what happens a lot of times. Iran has not been easy. And for Russia, Ukraine has been flat out impossible. Flat out impossible. So they probably will hesitate. But these are the things I'm looking for with the China meeting. So Mike Waltz is the ambassador to the United Nations. And he says AI will be front and center. Cut 16.
7: It's resonating with every power. And, you know, my message as we deal with all the folks involved in Washington is, yes, we have to figure out how we want to put guardrails here as a country in Washington, D.C., and what those look like. But the entire rest of the world is having this conversation as well. And I want it to reflect our values and let in a way that lets our entrepreneurs and our great businesses and innovators continue to innovate. The president is 200% right. Correct on this. We have to stay ahead of our adversaries. But the rest of the world is trying to figure this out as well. And I don't want to see global governance step in a way that's not good for us.
4: Right. I mean, you want to be oversight. You want to be responsible, but you don't want to slow things up. You don't want to have some guy that can't keep up. For example, you're going to look over Elon Musk's shoulder and you're going to question him about AI and its safety. You better know what you're talking about. If you're just doing a generic, explain this to me. You're not going to get, they're just going to get over you on you. Like Bernie Madoff got over on the finance oversight. Here's Scott Bessent yesterday. He was encouraged from what he encountered with China. Cut 19.
8: What we discussed was setting up a mechanism. So it's going to be called the U.S.-China AI dialogue. We've agreed to meet again. We have the U.S. has proposed that we have a notification mechanism between the two countries, and we want a shared vision of common goals and common threats.
4: Yeah, we'll see. Common threats. One could be AI. All right. When we come back, Senator Rick Scott's going to be with us. Armed Services Committee, Foreign Relations. Is it time for us to attack the Houthis, too? Why haven't we done that yet? Don't move.
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6: If you're interested in it, Brian's talking about it. 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
7: All right, we are back. Senator Rick Scott is with us right now from Florida. Senator, welcome.
8: Nice seeing you, Brian.
7: Hey, Senator, first off, when you talk about what you can get done this week, what else are you guys looking to tackle? Is the Sports Act on deck?
8: Yeah, right now we're in the middle of the sports bill. I mean, I'm not supporting it because it spends money we don't have. We have $40 trillion worth of debt. It also forces people to stay in conferences. And if they want to change, which I can't imagine teams aren't going to want to change in the future, they have to sit out and be independent for 5 years. So it hurts some Florida teams. So I'm hopeful that this will get fixed and then I can support it. But there's a lot of good things in the bill, but I'm not going to keep wasting money.
7: You're in the $40 trillion debt, and we're not even touching that. We're only growing that, right?
8: Well, I've been put up some stuff on, it's called Rescue in America. I mean, this is, if you look at my lifetime, Brian, look at what's happened to people. I mean, poor people like me, I grew up in public housing. I could afford to go to school. You look at a college, you look at insurance, you look at health insurance, car insurance, all this stuff, housing, cars, everything is just skyrocketing in price. These poor kids can't get started. They can't afford to get married. They can't afford to have kids. And most of it's caused by government, some federal, some state, some local, but taxes, size of government, regulatory environment, get the hell out of our life and reduce our taxes.
7: You just did, didn't you?
8: I'll say it again, Brian.
7: Didn't you just reduce taxes?
8: Yeah, I've reduced taxes. I've reduced it 100 times as governor. I mean, our government is too big. We need to reduce taxes. Taxes shouldn't be this high. We should be able to keep more of our money. Everybody should be able to keep more of their money. You're the ones going and making the money. You ought to be able to keep more of it. So, but look at all the fraud. We're running $2 trillion federal deficits right now, year in, year out. I balance a budget in Florida. Florida had not balanced its budget for 1 year in the last 40 years before I became governor. You know, we can do it. You do it. Every business, successful business has to do it. Every family has to do it. We got to do it at the federal level. Get rid of the fraud and abuse. Mm-hmm. Pick the programs that are most important.
7: So how do you feel about the $5,000 the president promised to everybody?
8: Sure. I like tax cuts. I mean, if the way to reduce the taxes, but in the meantime, what I want to do is balance a budget and pay for it. I mean, I cut taxes 100 times as governor, but they were paid for. Actually, they were paid for so well that I ran surpluses and paid off a third of the state debt. So, sure, I think we ought to do everything we can to reduce more taxes and get people back more of their money. People are hurting. Everything is way too expensive right now.
7: So I want you to hear what Bill Cassidy said about that. Cut 27.
9: It's absolutely inflationary. If Joe Biden had proposed that, conservatives would have been all against it. And I say that because if the government borrows money, it's going to drive up how much somebody pays for their mortgage, for their car note, perhaps for their credit card. And so for that family struggling to buy their first home or to refinance a home or to buy a car, it becomes that much more out of

0: reach to you. We need to actually pay attention to our national debt. And I can tell you that if we can control our debt, that will be a stimulus to somebody. That will help them be able to afford life better.
1: Yeah, I hear you. And that's what he's trying to say. But also you have Cassidy, who's really against Trump right now because he's pretty upset he was primaried.
2: Well, I mean, Bill's frustrated. I know Bill's frustrated. He lost his election, but we should reduce, taxes. We should reduce the size of government. We should balance the budget. We ought to pay down our debt. If we do all those things, basically, you know, the poor families like mine growing up, I mean, you're going to have unbelievable opportunities. But when everything, Brian, has gotten so expensive, and then we have all this state, federal, local regulation that wants to tell us how to lead our lives. Why is housing prices too much? Because local governments have said, oh, you can't do it here, you can't do it there. Oh, you know, so it causes things to go up in price. That's what government's doing. Yeah. Government is the problem.
1: So that's what you're saying on taxes. We still don't know what you're going to cut because Social Security needs to be fixed. The social programs, evidently healthcare, nobody wants to touch it. Democrats want to spend more money on it. The other thing when it comes to immigration used to be a big win for the Republicans, and they are when it comes to the border, but not when it comes to picking up illegals for some reason. And Congresswoman Salazar of Florida had this ad.
3: Mr. President, some of your immigration enforcement efforts have gone too far. In July, 50% of the 50,000 people that were detained had no criminal record. Be careful what your advisors are telling you about immigration policies. The same Hispanics who helped you get to the White House in 2024 feel betrayed today. You can be for immigration what Lincoln was for slavery and Reagan was for communism. I'm not talking about giving them amnesty. I'm talking about giving them a dignified life in this promised land. And only you can do that.
1: So she believes ICE has gone too far. Do you?
2: Well, first off, let's put things in perspective. Donald Trump secured the border immediately. All right. He has worked his butt off to get criminals and terrorists out of this country.
1: Yeah.
2: Right. I think all of us, all right, want legal immigration and no illegal immigration. Right. And so what we need to do is say, how do we fix, this broken system? And so what I think we ought to be doing is focused on the criminals and the terrorists. But people have legitimate asylum claims, right? Let's give them a hearing. And if they get approved, they stay. If they don't get approved, they go. But here's what's happening. You've got to let this work the system. You've got to, let these people get through and get their hearings done. And then let's fix it. Because of Biden, basically a lot of people are anti-immigration. We are a pro-immigration country, but pro-legal immigration with a system that actually works. We don't have a system that works right now.
1: Yeah. So do you think she's wrong? Do you think that we're picking up people that just overstayed their visas and it's hurting in the Hispanic community?
2: Well, what I know is when I talk to Hispanics, they want a border that's secure. They want legal immigration. They don't want illegal immigration. So, I'm not up this cycle. So I couldn't tell you if I was doing a poll or something on this, but I know that everybody in my state, we want legal and not illegal immigration. And we want people to have legitimate asylum claims, have the opportunity to go through and get their hearing done. And if they fail, they go home. And we want the criminals and terrorists out. So that's what I can tell you that the people I talk to at least believe.
1: So I want you to hear what President Obama said about AI and where this president is. Cut 18.
4: We have a president currently that has said that's for losers. So we've got a gap at least of a couple of years where things are moving really fast and we have an administration that is not capable of or willing to, I would argue both, of putting together a serious regulatory framework.
1: Really? Not capable? Your thoughts?
2: Well, first off, let's remember, Congress can't pass election security. We can't pass a budget. So I wouldn't think that right now Congress is going to be doing the best job of trying to fix AI. We cannot get behind China on AI. right? So at the same time, these companies that say they're building something that could hurt mankind, they've got to stop that. They're responsible for that. If they're responsible, if they're hurting our kids, if they're causing our kids to commit suicide, they are responsible. They're not going to get come to Congress and say, oh, regulate us so one, no one else can compete with us and we won't be responsible for our bad acts. No, you're responsible for your bad acts. You need to have the safeguards in place to make sure you don't hurt mankind and you don't hurt my kids and my grandkids.
1: So let's talk about socialism. What you wrote a column about, you're concerned about the rise of it. Now all of a sudden these Democratic candidates are running from it, like the one in Maine, now the one in Michigan. But they appear at DSA, they're endorsed by DSA. They're socialists.
2: Well, they're socialists. But here's the deal. They're talking about the issues that we ought to be talking about. They're talking about the cost of living. They're talking about housing prices too high. They're talking about grocery prices too high. They are. Let's acknowledge the problem and then say the best solution is not socialism. Otherwise, then Havana would be the best city in the world to live in. What we've got to say is no, our message is better. And then we have to do it. Balance the budget. Get government out of your life. You know, drive down the price by allowing competition. That's what works. Get people back their money. But that's what we ought to be talking about. We ought to be talking about the cost of living every day because it's a problem in this country.
1: Right. But they blame you guys because you're in power.
2: Well, we got to explain. You want to go back to the Biden years where he's trying to put the oil and gas industries out of business. He shut down the Keystone Pipeline. He opened the border, allowed criminals and terrorists in. Massive spending. No, but we got to tell our story, what we're doing. And then we've got to go do it. We've got to show people, as hard as it is, like in the Senate, it's hard. It's hard. You got to get 60 votes to get things done. Well, let's vote every day and show them the Democrats want big government, higher taxes, open borders, illegal immigration, all these things, because that's how they vote. They don't want election security, but we got to vote and show them what we care about.
1: Senator Rick Scott, thanks so much. I know you got it together. Hey, hopefully people listen to your messaging. Senator Rick Scott from Florida. You listen to the Brian Kilmeade Show. Don't move.

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6: The whole world is suffering from a ridiculous, never-ending war. I'm Dave Anthony, Fox News President. Trump posted that on Truth Social about the Ukraine conflict, saying it must be ended, that Russia's lost control of its diesel industry with a lot of refineries blown up and out of commission. And this morning, as diesel hit a new record high of $6.51 a gallon, according to AAA.
7: Ukrainian President Volodymyr Zelensky posting online that he spoke with the president yesterday, writing, "We agreed to meet in New York, and this meeting could change."

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1: That's Fox's Brooke Taylor. 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
1: Again, there are gains on Wall Street. The Dow up 132 points now. The Nasdaq gaining 325. It's a 55-point increase for the S&P 500 as oil prices drop almost 4%. WTI back to about $96 a barrel. At the gas pump, regular's up just a fraction. AAA's national average remains $4.47 per gallon. Diesel up a penny to a new all-time high of $6.51. And those prices are a big campaign issue 43 days before the November elections.
7: Iowa GOP Senator Chuck Grassley proposed a ban on diesel fuel exports to get prices down. Wyoming Republican Senator John Barrasso said he feels a post-election leadership change will make things worse.
8: Right now, we know that regulations are adding to the price, and it would get worse if the Democrats were in charge.
7: New Jersey Democratic Senator Cory Booker blames policies of this administration.
9: What we want right now is to end these reckless tariffs and drive down prices, to end this war to drive down prices.
7: Both men on NBC's Meet the Press, a Fox News poll last week, listed inflation and the economy as the most important issues facing the country. Grinnell Scott, Fox News.
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12: Hey, you got time for another run?
13: No, I'm wrapped up for the...
14: It's outside the zone, so it pays double.
13: I could do that.
10: The audience for Zach Cregger's reboot of the 90s zombie video game was overwhelmingly male and under 35. Practical Magic 2 landed in second place, taking in $12.2 million in its second weekend. Spider-Man Brand New Day was third with $6.5 million in ticket sales in its eighth weekend. Kathleen Maloney, Fox News.
1: Yeah, that Spider-Man movie set a domestic box office record, passing Star Wars The Force Awakens in all-time earnings. Gone with the Wind is still first in tickets sold. I'm Dave Anthony. This is Fox.
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19: From the Fox News Radio studios in Midtown Manhattan, giving you opinions and facts with a positive outlook. It's Brian Kilmeade.
0: All right, from 48th and 6th in Midtown Manhattan, where the stock market is up pretty significantly. This is the Brian Kilmeade Show. Thanks so much. Hope you had a fantastic weekend. We're back in action today. In this hour, I'm going to be joined by Jameson Greer, trade representative, impact player.

0: with Trump, he's going to be the people you'll be talking about and reading about for years to come when they talk about the success of this administration. There are 20 trade deals done. 20. Now, that has a lot to do with the tariffs. Now, the tariffs are controversial, no doubt about it. How about the economic experts and, you know, going for their PhDs, go ahead and debate it. But one thing it does do, it gets the attention of other countries. And they say, we don't want these tariffs. Let's work out a trade deal that we can both live with. Some countries, like all countries, like, let's play ball, except for Canada and China. Now, China did have a ceasefire, essentially, by saying, hey, you know what? We're going to cut off rare earth. You need it. And you're going to cut off farm goods and manufacturing. And we're going to stop buying your, consuming your products. And all of a sudden we say, you know what? The world markets aren't responding well. Bond markets aren't responding well. Let's get back on course and let's for a year negotiate. And we did. And I think we'll have a next phase today. So before we get to Michael Goodwin, Jameson Greer, let's get to the big three.
1: Number three.
2: This would not be a good day for the Republicans to have the midterms. I think they have 44 days left to generate some momentum, to get their message out. I think they've got some good, powerful messages they could get out there, but I wouldn't want to hold that election today.
0: All right. That is Mark Penn. Mark, midterms are here. Polls favor the Dems, but the gap is closing. I'll explain why I don't think the House or the Senate is gone to either party.
1: Number two.
3: Winning an AI war is like winning a nuclear war. It is catastrophic for civilization.
4: It is dangerous, but, you know, and it's dangerous on the level of nuclear weapons.
0: AI debate has moved front and center, and the only thing I will conclude is that we cannot slow down. China is not slowing down. We've decided to do a few things together, and we've also talked about an AI force, at least Donald Trump has. Let's talk about it with us.
1: Number one.
5: In all these ways, the UN is meeting in New York this week for its annual gathering with a world that's really closer to a kind of breakdown of the international order than I can remember in a long time.
0: Anything but united. World is coming to the New York City, and there's the United Nations, of course, hosting. The president's got dozens of meetings, but two stand out. I'll explain. The two that I can't wait is with the Gulf states. Love to be invited. Maybe I'll get myself invited. And he's going to have the meetings with China, and he's going to have with AI companies. And then he's going to bring the whole thing back to Washington. I know President Zelensky says we've made some inroads, promising inroads when it comes to Ukraine and Russia. Okay. Let's see. But one thing, Ukraine has ignored us, and I don't mind that they're ignoring us. They are continuing to blow up refineries and oil depots. I'm looking at what happened over the weekend. It is horrific what happened in Moscow, but they have it coming to them. People aren't dying, but their war machine's not getting fueled. Let's bring in Michael Goodwin. Michael Goodwin writes for the New York Post. Michael, welcome back.
6: Thank you, Brian.
0: Michael, first off, do you expect the... For me, I cannot wait for the president to meet with Gulf states. I would not be surprised. He's open to meeting with President Preskian of Iran. If you're the president of the United States, would you?
6: Oh, absolutely. I think a meeting costs you nothing. It's not a commitment to any kind of deal. But I do think with both men in New York this week at the UN, as you said, the president speaks Tuesday. I would be shocked if they don't meet. It may not be a substantive meeting, but on the other hand, anything that could jumpstart serious negotiations toward a resolution, I think would be great for President Trump and the Republicans in the midterm, because, as you mentioned, the Iran war has driven up prices. And that's right now a major negative for the Republican candidates.
0: No question. And the number one issue right now is grocery prices. Second is gas. Michael, you also know that the president of the United States has accepted the invitation of the mayor of New York and will go to Gracie Mansion and meet with him. Do you think that's a good move?
6: Look, I think meetings can never hurt. This one, I must admit, caught me by surprise. I thought it was more likely he would meet the Iranians than the mayor of New York.
0: They seem to get along. The president said, you know what? I appreciate that he came out of nowhere and won an election, but almost everything he's done has blown up in his face from, remember the free 2K or whatever it's supposed to be?
6: Right.
0: Free, that's not really worked out. The freezing rents has done nothing. In terms of, I guess he says he's filled a lot of potholes. That's great. He's going to add some laboratories to the city, which open up after, doors open up after 10 minutes, whether you need it to or not. So, I mean, we're seeing socialism in action here in New York City. And do you think the president's hurting guy like Bruce Blakeman when he meets with Mondami?
6: It's a good question, Brian, because Mondani is really kind of the glue that's holding Kathy Hochul's coalition together. So, yes, it could be hurtful to Blakeman, the Republican gubernatorial candidate. But look, it's the president of the United States, and I think he has to meet with everybody. He can't play politics with every meeting. He's got to do what's right, in this case, for the city and also for America.
0: So I want you to hear, so the big meeting's going to be with China on Thursday. They're going to have their state dinner. They're supposed to get some substantive things done. They've already picked up the pace in buying the farm goods, so they might have a shot of hitting all the thresholds they agreed to last year. Steve Mosher was on with me. He's a China expert. He's been there dozens of times, written about 25 books on China, and he talked about what to expect this week. Cut 12.
7: I think we'll see a lot of pomp and ceremony as Trump flatters Xi's ego by treating him as the most important visiting dignitary in the world. This will be effective because last week Xi was basically sidelined at the BRICS summit in India. He skipped the banquet, went home a day early. He was said to be tired. I think he was tired of being ignored. So giving him this kind of face, I think, counts a lot for him, and it counts a lot for his captive audience back in China. Now, I don't think that a grand deal on trade is forthcoming. I hope it's not, actually.
0: What are your thoughts?
6: Well, look, I am a stand in amazement of the president's schedule this week.
0: That's amazing.
6: He's in New York with the UN. He's going to be meeting with Arab Gulf leaders in the region to talk about the war. We discussed he may meet with the president and foreign minister of Iran. And then he's got to fly back and have a state dinner and 2 days of negotiations with Xi Jinping. So it's not a job for the faint of heart. President Trump is famous for his energy levels. They're going to be tested this week.
0: Yeah, there's no doubt about it. Here's more from Steve Mosher on what's really going on, because they do have economic problems. They do have a youth unemployment issue. They do have a population issue. They went from an exploding population to a diminishing one. Cut 13.
7: China, look, wants us to stop deploying weapons in space, wants us to stop developing AI, stop building data centers, stop the tariffs, stop drilling for oil, stop selling defensive weapons to Taiwan, and ultimately stop America's reindustrialization. Let me summarize that for our viewers. China wants to dominate the future, and they will handicap us, cripple us in any way they can in order to achieve that dominance. They'd like to go back to the good old days when they were able to freely cheat on trade and devalue their currency and flood our markets with cheap goods and steal our intellectual property without anybody noticing. You know, we can't forget how they carpet bombed the American industrial heartland, right? Lost thousands, tens of thousands of factories, 3 million American jobs. These jobs are now coming back because of the tariffs. And I know that Trump will keep the tariffs in place.
0: So the Soviets felt the same way, though. But there were different things that we worked on. We did ship them grain because they didn't know how to grow food. You know, and we did agree on a series of, when the weapons were simpler. You know, they weren't as diverse. But there were things we did with them at the time. Do you don't think there was anything we could do with the Chinese?
6: Of course. Look, I mean, Mosher's point about carpet bombing our industrial base, that's true, but it was only possible because of bad agreements negotiated by American presidents in Congress. And so the trick here is to have a good agreement that allows both countries to gain from it, not one-sided deals of the sort in the past. And look, the tariff issue, of course, is important, but the Chinese are ready to pay a certain level of tariffs to to reach the American market. There's no market in the world for their goods like the American market. So they will pay tariffs at a certain level to meet that. And, of course, President Trump will have to find that level if he wants to make a big deal.
0: Michael Goodwin, have a great day. Thanks so much. It's an exciting week. Back in a moment. When we come back, Jameson Greer joins us, trade rep, one of the most important people in the Trump administration. 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
6: 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One person is dead and another is injured after an early morning crash Sunday on Highway 24 West in Wilkinson County. The Mississippi Highway Patrol says a pickup truck ran off the road and overturned around 2:30 a.m. Passenger Freddie Davis Jr. was killed while driver Derek Coates was injured and taken to a hospital. Mississippi's absentee voting process for the 2026 general election begins today with a new procedure for handling ballots. Voters casting absentee ballots in person will scan them into voting machines at their circuit clerk's office. The Secretary of State says those ballots will be counted on election night after the polls close. The Simpson County Sheriff's Office is investigating a drive-by shooting that damaged a home and two vehicles Sunday morning. The home was occupied, but no injuries were reported. No suspects have been identified, and the motive remains under investigation. With the News Flash, I'm Trey Westerberg, News Talk 1180 AM and 96.9 FM, WJNT.
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0: that makes you think. 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
1: No, there's a high-profile meetings, and I understand that. Marco Rubio's got some big ones. The president's got every single one of them is huge. And then you got President Xi and President Trump will be meeting in a high-stakes meeting. And then you got the AI executives, but a guy that's every meeting he goes into really affects your life because it is trade rep. He's trade rep Jamison Greer. And most of the things, the deals that he cuts really are that's the price of things you're going to buy, how much your food's going to be, how much that car is going to be, and where you might be working. Jamison Greer, welcome back.
2: Great to be here. Thanks for having me.
1: Yeah, and thanks for squeezing us in. We appreciate it. So I understand Scott Bessent and, you, and yourself had a meeting with your counterpart with China last night, and I'm looking at the People's Daily, which is the Chinese English-speaking, which they try to send messages to us. And they said it was positive and professional. You feel the same way?
2: Yeah, that's exactly right. Those are words I could have written myself. We obviously have a lot of challenges with China. We're not naive about it, but we do want to have a constructive relationship, and these meetings contribute to that.
1: The other thing, what I heard is they had a goal of 25 million tons of soybeans, and they started picking up the pace over the last month to try to get to that by the end of the year. The 17 million of other farm products they are far off from. Did you let them know that?
2: Sure. So first of all, in the soybeans, they're past the halfway mark, and that's right. This is buying time. This is harvest time.
1: And that's what you guys want.
2: Exactly. That's what we want. And similarly, with the 17 billion per year, keep in mind it's prorated for this year, right? That agreement came about halfway through the year.
1: True.
2: They're about 4 billion into that. And again, this is buying time. This is harvest time. So there is an opportunity for them to accelerate. And yes, we did tell them that. That's part of the talk.
1: So you had a deadline of November. Hey, let's put everything on hold. You put the tariffs up. There's only two countries that challenge them, Canada and China. So with China, you guys met pretty quickly, and they decide, hey, we'll hold back rare earth. You hold back certain items. And you decide, let's just land this plane. What is your goal this time? Like, what have you done already that you hope that the leaders can finish off?
2: Well, first of all, stability and a good relationship between the leaders is number one, because that gives strength to everything. Second, we've agreed to start the AI dialogue, and we had the first meetings with that yesterday. And then the last one is the Board of Trade, which you've heard me talk about before. And this is, as you mentioned, we have vast tariffs on China. We have for 10 years. We always will. But going forward, we wanted to find a handful of items, a small subset of goods on the Chinese and U.S. sides where we think we can actually trade in these goods, whether it's ag or consumer items or low-tech stuff that's not sensitive. And we've made a lot of progress in identifying those areas, and we hope to be able to release that later this week.
1: You know what it's like to go into a negotiation, and you've done 20 trade deals. Nobody talks about that. And a lot of times those tariffs were put there to get people's attention. You got to make a deal because the current situation is no longer okay. You get their attention and you work it out, and there's ups and downs. Sometimes you look across the table and you go, this group does not want to make a deal. When you look across the table at the Chinese now in 2026 in the fall, what do you see?
2: Well, the Chinese, they want to have stability with us, right? The word deal, that contains multitudes, right? With some countries, we have real...
1: They want stability. That's their word.
2: Yeah. I mean, for us, you know, we have a deal with Indonesia, for example. It's quite comprehensive. It covers all kinds of tariffs and different sectors. With China, it's not going to be some giant comprehensive deal. It's going to say, how do we get to stability? How can we maintain our tariffs we need on China while making sure we get the rare earths we need? And if there's an area where we can have common agreement where we won't have tariffs, it's a small area. I'll be honest. It's a small area. Because of our economic competition, then we'll do that. We just want to have this stability so we can protect our economy and our workers.
1: I heard that, you tell me if it's correct, I would never know except for reports, that they have slowed down on their rare earth exports to us of late.
2: Yeah, our view is we're not getting enough rare earths, and we're not getting it in the smooth kind of way we would expect
1: trade. So in other words, you cut a deal and they're just not delivering?
2: Yes. I mean, what they've done is they have put an export control program into place, and it's an automatic chokehold on it. And so while we get rare earths and we don't have factories closing because of it or anything, we're getting what we need. We're not getting it in enough volumes or on the right timing or with enough smoothness that you would expect from a functioning market. But this is China. They're not a market economy. They don't operate that way.
1: But I understood after talking to Doug Burgum, I think one of his main missions, especially after last year, he says, we got to find other rare earth here in America, like places like Minnesota, and we got to mine again and around the world. And I said to the secretary, how soon? 2 years. in 2 years, he feels as though we'll have enough deals to work around. So if they decide to hold back, we're not going to feel it. What kind of progress are we making?
2: We've made great progress. So on the mines, I was visiting just a couple of months ago a facility in Utah where they have found some of the heavy rare earths like they have in China, and they have a refining facility in South Carolina. They're making permanent magnets out of rare earths. They're making prototypes. So we're already making a ton of progress. Every agency in the U.S. government who touches on rare earths or critical minerals is doing something really interesting.
1: Does it astound you that we let it get to this point where our number one competitor would have this much leverage over us?
2: Yes, and this is why we had to have a change in our economic policy, because Americans let this happen, right? The Chinese had a plan. We used to make the rare earths. We pioneered their creation and their development. We used to make them. And in the late 90s, the business was sold to the Chinese. It was a spinoff from GM. It was sold to the Chinese, and the American government let it happen.
1: That was Bill Clinton.
2: Yes, that's right.
1: And that was California.
2: Correct.
1: And those mines have been shut down because environmentally it was challenging.
2: Yeah, we essentially, it's like we looked at a list of policies and we said, what would be the stupidest policy to take with respect to critical minerals? And we followed it. We reversed the script now.
1: So when I was in high school and college, they were saying that America has moved past where we are doing a lot of the manufacturing from the 20s and 30s. We're going to leave that to the developing countries and we're going to reap that. In retrospect, that's what Donald Trump has really reversed, hasn't it?
2: That's exactly right. I mean, if you look across the OECD countries, these are the most developed countries, they, on average, about 15% of their economy is made up of manufacturing. For us, it's only 9.5%. That is crazy. For a country that's supposed to be the arsenal of democracy, well, that is the arsenal of democracy, we have to have the hard power. You don't get soft power unless you have hard power, and hard power is manufacturing.
1: So when we come back, I want to talk about Canada. They're trying to get the middle powers together, and their latest recruit is Brazil, leading up to an election. I want to find out where we're at with that. Jameson Greer is here, one of the MVPs of the Trump administration on a very impactful week. It's UNGA Week here in New York City. Don't move.

0: 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Then write a formal appeal letter to my county assessor, citing them. It drafts the letter, argument, and comparison table in about a minute. Then check the comps yourself on Zillow or Redfin, because the AI can get addresses wrong. 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Best case, you lower a bill you pay every single year. 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
2: Stocks opened higher. Crude oil prices remain elevated but have moderated. U.S. oil, West Texas Intermediate, is at $96 a barrel. The Wall Street Journal says Paramount Skydance has discussed concessions with a coalition of state attorneys general, hoping to receive approval for its merger with Warner Brothers Discovery. Paramount has talked about investing $1.5 billion in California. Paramount shares up 4%, Warner Brothers up nearly 7%. The Chicago Federal Reserve's August reading found economic growth slowed, though the employment indicator improved. Stellantis is telling dealers they have to stop advertising rock-bottom prices in response to concerns it could lead to misleading low promotional prices. That's your Fox Business Report. I'm Jenny Cosola. 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
5: 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Today, mostly sunny with a high near 97. A slight chance of showers and thunderstorms later. Tonight, partly cloudy with a low around 72. There's a slight chance of showers and thunderstorms, followed by patchy fog. Currently, it's 83 and clear. I'm Bill Banks with your weather flash.
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13: Canada and Europe are each strong. Europe and Canada are stronger together. We do not seek power to dominate others. On the contrary, we are pursuing resilience so no one can control our open markets, impair our sovereignty, threaten our territorial integrity, or undermine our freedoms, our democracies, our rule of law.
14: So Prime Minister Mark Carney of Canada going to visit the EU and try and become a member, an associate member, maybe a full-fledged member, and kind of in response to the fracture between the U.S. and Canada as we try to update the USMCA, as well as work out a bilateral trade agreement. The guy in the middle of all this is with me still, Jameson Greer, our trade representative here with the Trump administration. What was your thoughts as the trade talks fell apart a couple of weeks ago and Carney finds himself in Europe trying to work around America, Jameson?
15: Well, it's clear that this effort by Canada, it's really a political effort and it's a PR effort because it doesn't make economic sense. 70% of their exports go to the United States, and all the growth and demand in the world right now really is in America. I mean, when you look at Canada, they were in a technical recession until recently with all their degrowth. Europe, not much better. They're floating about 1% growth. So, I mean, if you put zero plus zero together, it still equals zero.
14: So did it bother you over there? Was that provocative? I mean, for them to increase their relationship with there, and they're also looking to increase their relationship with China.
15: Well,
14: trade relations.
15: With Europe, I don't think it's provocative. For someone like me who knows the details of this, Canada and the EU have had a comprehensive trade agreement for 10 years already. So it's like, how much juice is left to squeeze in this relationship? Again, both have very low growth. You put them together, they still have low growth. They each have a giant trade surplus with us. If they didn't have their giant trade surpluses with us, they'd both be in trade deficits. So what are they going to do? Buy from each other? Replace the U.S. with each other? There's no domestic demand. There's no growth. So again, zero plus zero still equals zero.
14: So I read they want to build up the so-called mid-level countries. And his latest outreach was to Brazil, Lula, who's a corrupt guy, belongs in prison. But I don't want to divert too much. He's up for election. And Brazil is open to that. We still don't have a deal with Brazil right now, right? We're waiting for that election to play out. So what is your thought about this mid-level group of countries that wants to unify against the superpowers?
15: Well, again, I think that they're misinterpreting U.S. policy. When we talk about America First policy, it's a real policy. It's not a slogan. I think that some of these so-called middle powers, they're doing sloganeering right now, which is fine for their politics. They have to do what they're going to do. But for us, it's just about economics. We've lost 5 million manufacturing jobs. We've left 70,000 factories, and we've lost it because of globalization. And so we're fixing that. We're putting our barriers back up, whether it's tariffs or otherwise. We'll trade with others freely where it makes sense. We'll have a tariff where it makes sense. We're trying to fix the problems of globalization while these so-called middle powers are trying to double down on it.
14: So what do you hope to get from this restructured Canadian relationship? I've always heard about the imbalance when it comes to dairy farming. What else?
15: Sure. Well, again, I think the thing to keep in mind is that we're trying to protect our economy. We're trying to protect our supply chains. And so with respect to Canada, we lump them in with the rest of our global trade policy. That's what we do. We're protecting these supply chains. We want auto supply chains back. We had some Jeep production lines leave Canada and come back to the United States. We like that. Obviously, Canada doesn't like that. I understand why they don't like that, but we do. We want the jobs here. We do want to make sure that this dairy situation is rectified so that American dairy farmers have a fair shot in Canada. We have a variety of digital trade issues going into Canada where, they have flirted with doing the types of things that the EU and others do as digital services taxes or shakedowns of U.S. tech companies. And Canada has refrained from that from the time being, which is good. But we want to make sure that if we're protecting the American market, if we're going to have a close relationship with Mexico and Canada, that they should be protecting the market too. We shouldn't have a situation where China or Vietnam can send in cheap goods to Canada, turn them into something else, and send across the border duty-free to us. That's not acceptable.
14: So if you had the USMCA, why do you need a bilateral?
15: Well, I would say that the USMCA was a good step forward, but it didn't really account for this issue, which I just talked about, which is transshipment. We think that the rules aren't strong enough. Remember, a lot of stuff still comes in duty free from Canada, you know, oil, gas, food, all kinds of stuff. But if you're going to make manufactured goods and send it to America, it should be mostly an American and Canadian product. And right now, USMCA, it doesn't have sufficient rules to do that. We need to make sure that any rules where Canada, if Canada's going to get a special deal into the U.S., they can't do it by using Canadian, by using primarily Chinese and Vietnamese inputs, as an example.
14: So you were saying that much more progress has been made with Mexico. Can you tell everybody about that?
15: Yeah, exactly right. We have, over the past year, we've worked a lot with Mexico. There are a lot of areas of the USMCA where we felt like they weren't living up to it, whether it was intellectual property protections, their labor laws, which give them an unfair advantage over our labor, a variety of things like that. We've worked with them over the past year to fix that, and they've been responsive. You know, just over the past couple of days, you'll have seen that they announced a new program to monitor aluminum imports into Mexico to prevent transshipment. So these are all incremental but important outcomes. And so we've been able to, you know, talk in really blunt terms with the Mexicans about what a deal looks like going forward. And they've been very responsive.
14: And what the Chinese did is came in and said, oh, you're going to have a special deal if you make something in Mexico with the U.S. and Canada. So I think we'll buy a Mexican company. It'll be Chinese products under the guise that it's a Mexican company. And they were going around the USMCA. Is there a way to crack down on that?
15: Sure. And there are two things the Mexicans have done really on their own, by the way. It's not arm twisting by the United States. First, the Mexicans have raised their tariffs on places like China and Vietnam, similar to what we've done. You know, not the same scope, but they know that if they want to have manufacturing in Mexico and benefit from the U.S. market, it can't just be inputs from Asia. So they've already raised their tariffs. Second, they've initiated a law to do what we call investment screening. So if they have foreign investment going into Mexico, they will screen it and make sure it's consistent with Mexican national security, which, by the way, is going to be aligned with American national security. So they're making steps to protect their own economy, and we view that favorably.
14: So you think you might land a Mexican deal before a Canadian deal. Am I correct?
15: I think that's possible, yeah.
14: Do you think that could be an announcement in the next few weeks?
15: I think that's possible, yes.
14: So I want you to hear Mark Carney so people at home can understand, and I want you to explain to them what happened with the deal. Friday afternoon, about 3 weeks ago, the president goes, look, I just talked to Carney on Thursday. Looks like we're going to have a deal. And then I go home, and the Truth Social post makes it clear there's no deal. Here's Mark Carney.
16: In recent days, the United States proposed new terms that were uneconomic, unfair, and undermined the net benefits for Canada and called into question the reliability of any deal. In short, they asked too much and they offered too little. Canada will match Washington's new tariffs dollar for dollar.
14: So you guys have been tariffing each other since. So would you just ask for too much?
15: Well, no. I mean, again, you have to remember, the Canadians asked us for a deal. This wasn't like America went to Canada and said, please have a deal with us. Like, that's really not how we operate. We have a trade policy. It's designed to protect our critical industries. It's designed to incentivize reshoring and new jobs in America. Like I talked about, those Jeep production lines coming back from Canada. That's what it's supposed to do. And the president's very happy having tariffs on other countries to incentivize us. He's happy with that. Now, when other countries come to us and say, we'd like a deal, we say, we're happy to entertain that. Let's see if we can have something that accommodates both of our needs. And like you mentioned earlier, you know, 15, 20 trade deals to this effect, we've been able to do that with Japan, with the EU, with Indonesia, major economies, you know, with hundreds of millions of people. Canada, they
14: UK.
15: Too. Yeah, the UK, right? I mean, Canada at one point also came to us and said, we want a deal. And so like we always do, we say, sure, let's talk about it. We put a lot of time into it. We had good faith negotiations. We said, right now, we have 50% tariffs on steel and aluminum from Canada. We'll cut that in half. 25% tariffs on cars from Canada, we'll knock that down and even give you a pathway to getting to even 7% in some cases. And we have an additional 10% on softwood lumber. We can take that off. I mean, we made these offers. The Canadians agreed. A few days later, you know, they wanted to have even better terms. They wanted to have special treatment for electric vehicles and other things like that. And we said, well, that wasn't the deal we agreed earlier this week, so we're not going to do that.
14: Number one, have they agreed to import those Chinese cars?
15: Yes. They have an agreement to a 49,000 vehicle quota from the Chinese.
14: Which is, they put a car together so heavily subsidized, Tesla can't even compete with it. correct?
15: That's
14: We wanted all. We do not want that on our northern border. You have Americans going buying that car and knocking Tesla out of business.
15: Well,
14: and other cars.
15: Yeah, I mean the president did something really smart in his first term in 2018. He put tariffs on Chinese vehicles. At the time, China was not shipping vehicles, and we said, "Why are you doing that?" And the president said, "Well, I know what's going to happen," and he was right. Now Chinese vehicles are killing the European vehicle market because they don't have sufficient tariffs.
14: Why WW in Germany?
15: Yes, it's unbelievable. You know, Seat in Spain is under assault. So, I mean, all of this is a challenge. We also have rules in America that say if you have a China-connected vehicle where it's connected electronically or through Wi-Fi or something, there are limitations on that. So we have all kinds of limitations on Chinese vehicles coming into the U.S. Other countries now are realizing they need to do that, too.
14: So I'm very cognizant of trying to talk to people about what their job is as opposed to what the whole administration is working on. But I'll ask you anyway. Do you believe that politics is playing a role? You're trying to do a deal here, which is numbers, right? Numbers and items. And do you believe politics played a role? And people have pointed out to there's a lot of Democratic operatives working in the Carney administration, and they understand what the midterm elections are about and when they are.
15: Well, I mean, listen, obviously, Canadian.
14: It hurts Maine, Michigan, and Ohio.
15: Yeah, I mean, Canadian domestic politics certainly apply. I will say with the Canadians, we still have good relations with these folks, right? I know there's a lot of rhetoric out there, but I talk to my counterpart with some frequency.
14: We've got NORAD.
15: Right. We have those. And also, by the way, when they announced their retaliation, originally they had seafood and lobster on it, which would have hit Maine, and then they took that off, right? So, they certainly are making political decisions because it doesn't make economic sense, you know, whether they're focused on our midterms or not. I don't know. All I know is the midterms, they don't change our trade policy. We're using executive authorities, and the president has had the same trade policy for about 40 years. So it's not going to change regardless of what happens in the midterms. And by the way, we're confident in the midterms.
14: So do you think that something would get done before the midterm elections?
15: With Canada?
14: Yeah.
15: I don't know.
14: Are you speaking now?
15: I mean, we talk. We talk with some regularity and talk about terms. What I would say is it's always been Canada that has wanted a deal. The president is pretty satisfied with just having tariffs and protections in place. If the Canadians have some kind of other deal that they think makes sense, we obviously will entertain it. At the same time, we offer them the best deal in the world, and so we're not in a position to offer them something better than that.
14: Traditionally, when the president meets with a major leader, there might be something for him to sign. Do you think the president will have something to sign that you and Scott Bessent have worked on with China?
15: Well, we'll see. I think we'll have things to announce, right? Whether there's like a physical signature, that's probably not the case. But I think we'll be announcing, the commencement of the AI dialogue, which, you know, we had a meeting of that. We will be announcing details on the Board of Trade. It's working procedures, specific goods that might fall into this, you know, protected category in future trade actions. Those kinds of announcements.
14: Do you think the president might talk to Carney and unjam this bottleneck you guys are in?
15: Well, with Carney, I mean, the president and Prime Minister Carney, they also speak with some regularity. I don't see a major change in either side's position.
14: He's like a passive aggressive guy, isn't he? He comes off as this nice demeaning guy, but he's really comes off to me as quite arrogant.
15: Well, you know, I try not to comment on foreign leaders. I guess what I would say is, you know, we talk in our party about globalists, and, you know, I see the prime minister as a globalist. You know, he's been the head of two different reserve banks of two different countries. He's had three different citizenships in his life, again, which is fine. That's not even a criticism. He just has a different worldview, right? He believes in globalization. We think globalization on balance has been harmful for the United States.
14: Yeah, they're one of the most impactful jobs in the country, and you're doing a great job. Jameson Greer, thanks so much. Keep us up to date in the play-by-play, if you would.
15: Yes, sir.
14: Back in a moment.
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1: Normally, I'm a free speech guy all the way, and maybe here too. But when you're going out there and saying, from the river to the sea, which is part of what they say, to characterize that as pro-Palestinian is a little naive. From the river to the sea means no Jews. That's what it means. So, like, where does the First Amendment pause with its protections when you're actually inciting people? And there has been so much anti-Jewish hate. There is a case to be made for this crosses that line. This is actual incitement to violence with the mood that is in this country from useful idiots about what's going on in Gaza.
2: And Bill Maher is 100% right, as usual. He brought it up again this weekend, like he did last weekend. He's talking about rapper Macklemore, who decides as a warm-up act to Ed Sheeran to use his time to condemn Israel and condemn the IDF. And I guess prior, he wore this exaggerated cartoon mask of what a Jewish person looks like in his small mind. And that was okay. And Ed Sheeran's promoters, or Ed Sheeran himself, said you could be my warm-up act. And I just saw the story over the weekend. I want to get it verified that the promoters told him, don't do this to Macklemore. And he did it anyway. And in turn, every backup act has walked off Ed Sheeran's set, including some band members have walked off. Realize that? Because stadiums have banned Macklemore from appearing as a warm-up act to Ed Sheeran. So Ed Sheeran's now going to sold-out stadiums, many of NFL stadiums, without a warm-up act. So here's him, I guess, trying to straddle both lines. Cut 36.
3: I've tried in my career not to be a political commentator of any kind, because I want my music and shows to be about unity, not division, about humanity, not politics. This is a humanitarian issue, and I cannot hide how I feel about it anymore. What happened in Israel and at the Nova Music Festival on October 7th was horrific and compounded centuries of Jewish pain. What is happening in Gaza is catastrophic and unjustifiable and disproportionate. Our heart has been broken by the scale of devastation and loss of civilians' lives, of children's lives. And the systemic injustice we're seeing unfold in the West Bank cannot be overlooked.
2: So Ed Sheeran, reading from a prompter, tried to have it both ways. I think he cried through some of it, and it's ridiculous. Ed Sheeran, you said you don't want to get involved in politics. I appreciate that. You didn't get involved in politics. You didn't straddle the line until you hired Macklemore. And then some of these band members are evidently Irish, and the Irish have sided with the Palestinians. What an embarrassment as somebody who's half Irish. You know, nobody wants innocent Palestinians to die. But the thing that doesn't make it genocide is that the IDF is not targeting innocents. They text them. They drop flyers on them. Hamas

actually builds headquarters in hospitals, in schools, in playgrounds. That's what the tunnels are for. Look at where the tunnels lead. And when you have to go and make sure your people never get victimized like October 7th again, sometimes innocent people will die. That's just the way it is. For Ed Sheeran, I have to apologize. Now he's in the middle of it. Now you have these pro-Palestinian people showing up outside his stadiums. I don't blame these NFL guys. Why do they want to be in the middle of this? It's just a lose-lose situation. Bob Kraft spending his entire life, the rest of his life, pushing back against the rage of anti-Semitism around the world. You think he's going to go, oh, Macklemore's opening up for Ed Sheeran? Forget it. That's no problem. Of course it's a problem. And then when he picks up the phone and says, talks to the Falcons owner and talks to the Cowboys owner and talks to the Buffalo Bills owner, they're all in. Yeah, I don't want to play in here either. Now, they look like the bad guys, but I hope in your mind you know they're not. You listen to the Brian Kilmeade Show. So glad you're there. Keep it here.

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7: More than 100 world leaders will be in New York this week. I'm Dave Anthony, Fox News, and President Trump will address them tomorrow and meet with the leaders of Gulf countries with no end in sight to the Iran conflict. State Department spokesperson Tammy Bruce tells Fox Business.
8: Every single step he takes is for certainly the national security of the United States, for the prosperity of this country, and for the world.
7: The president will also meet at the UN with Ukraine's President Volodymyr Zelensky. After writing on Truth Social, the ridiculous, never-ending war must be ended, that the whole world suffers. As the president wrote, Russia's lost control of its diesel industry after refineries were blown up and knocked out of commission. The price of diesel today hit a new record high, $6.51 a gallon, according to AAA. Later this week, China is on the president's agenda, hosting leader Xi Jinping at the White House.
9: Preps here are underway across the world for this major summit on Thursday. And right here in Beijing, there's talk about this new potential AI hotline. It would be a hotline between the U.S. and China, and it would go into effect when there was a national security threat from AI.
7: Fox's Steve Harrigan in China. There have been anti-ICE protests in Austin, Texas, angry over a shooting yesterday that wounded a Venezuelan immigrant. Homeland Security says he was here illegally with an order for removal.
10: We still don't know what led up to the shooting, but one woman who was nearby, she pulled out her phone as this was unfolding.
11: Oh my God.
10: Video from the scene shows a blue dark Toyota Corolla with heavy damage to the passenger side door and what looks like bullet holes. Now, the man's attorney identifies him as 20. 20-

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2: Well, there's still no word from Georgia on any arrests. The day after a shooting in a Stone Mountain apartment complex left two children dead, aged 11 and 12. Two women were also wounded. A few weeks after the hung jury mistrial in Massachusetts at Lindsay Clancy's murder trial and the killing of her three children, her ex-husband speaks out.
3: Patrick Clancy says he dreams about his three children, quote, all the time, in his first interview since a mistrial was declared in the case against his ex-wife, Lindsay Clancy. Her lawyer had argued that she was not criminally responsible for strangling the children in 2023 because she was suffering from postpartum psychosis. Patrick Clancy told CBS's 60 Minutes that Lindsay had struggled for months to find care for her illness.
4: I saw headlines that said, you know, killer mom and baby murderer, monster. And none of them were accurate. I believe that it was her mental illness that caused that.
3: Audio courtesy of CBS. Prosecutors have not yet said whether they will retry Lindsay Clancy. Tanya J. Powers, Fox News.
2: A man who was convicted of murdering children in Indiana is claiming he had mental issues, and there's a hearing in court this morning.
5: Richard Allen is appealing his 2024 convictions and life sentence in the killings of 13-year-old Abigail Williams and 14-year-old Liberty German. The girls attacked in a walking trail in Delphi in 2017. Allen's attorneys argue that his confession to the crimes was driven by being psychologically broken down while held in solitary confinement, awaiting trial. The defense also says that Allen should have been allowed to present evidence suggesting the killings may have involved a pagan ritual. Prosecutors point to Allen's statements, his presence near the trail at the time of the killings, and other evidence in the case. Jeff Manasso, Fox News.
2: On Wall Street, where Secretary of State Marco Rubio rang the opening bell this morning ahead of the UN General Assembly this week in New York. Stocks are rising. The Dow's up 188. The Nasdaq's more than 400 points higher. I'm Dave Anthony, Fox News.
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0: From high atop Fox News headquarters in New York City, always seeking solutions, never sowing division, it's Brian Kilmeade.
1: Hi, everyone. So glad you're there. The Brian Kilmeade Show coming your way. 1-866-408-7669. I will be able to take calls this hour. I know you're dying to talk, from AI to the UNGA coming here to next door. We're talking to reform college football. We're talking about legislation that could pass the Senate this week. It's going to be an exciting week. The president with all his meetings, too. Chairman Jim Jordan is going to be with us. He's chairman of the House Judiciary Committee. And, of course, he wants to stay in that majority in the House to keep his chairmanship. What are the chances of that? It brings me to the big three.
2: Number three.
3: This would not be a good day for the

0: Republicans to have the midterms. I think they have 44 days left to generate some momentum, to get their message out. I think they've got some good, powerful messages they could get out there, but I wouldn't want to hold that election today.
1: Mark Penn, midterms are here, and new polls favor Dems, but taking the House and Senate is anything but a foregone conclusion for Republicans or Democrats. I'll explain.
2: Number two.
3: Winning an AI war is like winning a nuclear war. It is catastrophic for civilization.
4: It is dangerous, but, you know, and it's dangerous on the level of nuclear weapons.
1: That is true. AI debate has moved front and center. The only thing I will conclude is we cannot slow down. The future of the world depends on it. I will explain.
2: Number one.
5: In all these ways, the UN is meeting in New York this week for its annual gathering with a world that's really closer to a kind of breakdown of the international order than I can remember in a long time.
1: Well, anything but united, the world comes to the UN and in New York City for their annual General Assembly. The president has dozens of meetings, but all but two stand out. And it's the one with President Xi and all the AI leaders. Yes, absolutely. And that's going to happen formally more back at the White House. The other one's with the Gulf states to find out where we go in Iran. The president says, I got huge decisions to make when it comes to Iran. They want to come make a deal. Do I see what they're offering? Probably. My number two is, do I just go to finish these guys off once and for all? Mike Walsh was with me today on Fox and Friends. And he talked about what could be happening. Would the president even meet with President Preskian, who's going to be coming to town? Cut four.
6: Is the president open to meeting with the Iranian president when he gets here?
7: President's always open to a deal.
6: So if
7: always
6: he says, I want to meet with the president.
7: We have to know that whether it's the Iranian president or whomever else in their delegation, that they can speak and enter into a deal on behalf of the Ayatollah.
1: Yeah, Walz went on to say they can't have a nuclear weapon. We know that. We also know that they got to stop with the ballistic missiles and the fomenting unrest with their proxies, which they're doing again with the Houthi rebels. They're doing that on Iran's behalf, and they're asking us not to bomb them because, you know, we could devastate them. But we'll have to see what this all means. Trey Yinks was reporting this morning, and he talks about what the choices are now as we have the economic hammerlock on the Iranians. Cut one.
8: I just spoke with President Trump about the situation with Iran. He tells Fox News he's in a deciding mode and that very big things are going to be happening in the not so distant future. The president described the current choices on the table as wiping Iran out, letting them rot economically, or making a deal. He added, my question is, if and when do I blow the entire nation up? They better behave.
1: Yeah. So we can do more damage. I mean, as long as they're so diffuse and so spread out, it's hard to imagine a white flag coming out. But if you're going to do that, you factor in the IDF. Now, the IDF is always on high alert, but they have not been targeted. Why? Because the Iranians can't handle us and them. That's what they found out over the last few days. What's going to be fascinating is to see when Benjamin Netanyahu comes to town, when the President Preskian comes to town. The dynamic of having people be able to be in the same room, enemies and friends, and work things out. That's when the president's at his best, and everybody wants to meet with the U.S. president, especially this president, because he gets things done and he's streamlined. He's not one of these people that say, let me talk to my people. He is the people. So president offended to a degree that the mayor of New York City said if Netanyahu comes to town, he's a war criminal, have him arrested. Not only is the president not worried about that, he is actually going to visit the mayor at Gracie Mansion as early as today, which I found stunning because this guy is a socialist. He's leaning towards communists. Everything he's tried so far has failed, but yet his approval rating in New York City is extremely high, which is scary. I want you to hear Ambassador Danny Danone, the ambassador to the UN, on if Mondami is going to try to do something theatrical and try to arrest the prime minister. Cut 10.
9: First, regarding the mayor, I think it's irresponsible and shameful, his behavior, his statements. He's supposed to take care of the traffic this week in New York. It's going to be hectic for everyone here. Instead, he's calling for people to go and demonstrate. It will not stop the prime minister from coming. And I hope that the mayor will understand that he has to deal with the problems of the city.
1: Yep, we got to deal with the problem of the city, Mr. Mayor. Don't even try it. When we come back, Jim Jordan joins us. Talk about what's at stake over in Ohio. 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
20: Talk show that's getting you talking. You're with Brian Kilmeade.
1: Hey, we are back, and here we are, just 40-plus days until midterm elections. Quite impactful. I really believe so much has to play out before we know where this is going to go. Because, yeah, so much is fluid. The Canadian trade deal is one deal. The president surprised everybody with the Greenland deal. That doesn't necessarily move the electorate, but it just shows you that the president does certain things in order to get the best deal possible, which is brought up with Jameson Greer with me earlier. They've done 20 trade deals. So people talk about liberation days and you know, what the impact of tariffs on the economy. The impact of the tariffs is gets us trade deals that are more favorable to us. And the next one to land could be China. Next one to land could be Canada. Well, they're being quite belligerent. A guy that whose state is affected by all this is Ohio, and Chairman Jim Jordan joins us now. Chairman, welcome back.
20: Hey, Brian. Good to be with you.
1: Why are we looking at it? And you're on the inside. So why, when I look at the polls in Ohio, I'm seeing Vivek Ramaswamy trailing by two to the Democrat, and I'm seeing Senator John Husted trailing to Sherrod Brown.
20: Well, yeah, they're tight. I still think we win both of those. I think we got good candidates. Vivek's a great candidate. I endorsed him early. One sharp guy. You know, the old line never hurts to have smart people in charge, and Vivek is good. And then his opponent is, you know, I think, you know, Brian, she's been called the Fauci of Ohio. She was for shutting down the whole darn state when she was working for the governor there as a health director. And, I mean, she wanted to close golf courses, Brian, during the spring of 2021. I mean, that golf is the definition of social distancing, for goodness sake. What are you talking about? So this is how radical she is. I think we can win that one. I think Senator Husted's done a great job as our senator. And, you know, he's against Sherrod Brown, who talks moderate when he's in Ohio, but votes with all the lefties in D.C. when he's in office. So I think we can win both. It'll probably require the president coming into Ohio, which I know he'll do, to help turn out Trump voters for both Vivek and for Senator Husted.
1: So I understand the hottest issue is in Ohio happens to be data centers. Which I think is a joke, because we absolutely need them. It's how they're built is the key. So where do you stand?
20: Well, local communities should decide. I mean, this is, you know, this is when, where, how, and if these things should happen should be decided by the local community. They shouldn't be done in these secret deals. I think it's interesting, you know, it was a lot of these Democrats, governors, who were like giving tax breaks to these people, to these companies, the largest and wealthiest companies in human history. That's ridiculous. So, like, let's let the local community decide. This is a local issue, where it happens, when it happens, how it happens. And, oh, by the way, if it's going to happen in your community, maybe the community says we would like our property taxes reduced a little bit. Or maybe they say, you know what, we need a new YMCA for the kids and for the families in our community. Or maybe a new park and a swimming pool, you know, whatever. Like, the communities are in the power position here to negotiate. And they should decide. This is how local control works. So I think that is critical. To your point, we want to, you know, make sure we beat China in this area. I think that's important as well. But this is a local control issue. And when these things are done in secret, that's when people get nervous and concerned about them. And that just can't continue to happen.
1: So in other words, have local control, but you still got to build them.
20: Well, yeah, but the local community should decide where they're going to be. I mean, that to me is just a given. Like, all of a sudden you wake up and like, you put it where? It's happening right there. I mean, that to me is the problem. And that's why you got to have local jurisdictions making these decisions.
1: So what do you expect to happen this week in terms of trade deals? How is the Ohioans affected by the Canadian impasse?
20: Well, we got a lot of goods that move back and forth across the border, particularly in the auto industry. You know, we got a company headquartered in the 4th District of Ohio, which I get the privilege of representing. Honda of America is headquartered there. About 15,000 employees. Most of them live in our district, and they're moving things back and forth. So these things are important. We trust Jameson Greer and his team and President Trump and what he's trying to accomplish. And we just hope these things get ironed out as quickly as possible. But the president's right when he wants to bring and foster and promote manufacturing in America. We all want that. And of course, Ohio, big manufacturing state, and our district is a huge manufacturing district, one of the biggest in the country. So, we're hoping this happens as quickly as possible. But I trust the team there, and hopefully they'll get this worked out ASAP.
1: So you did some work on Act Blue, and you always wonder about foreign influence, and we see it with TikTok, and that's why TikTok was forced to be sold.

0: But you Act Blue, which is this huge Democratic fundraiser, and they're super PAC. What have you done in terms of investigating, finding out if outside money fueled them?
1: Well, it sure looks like it did. And we brought in 10 of the key people at Act Blue, people who were their in-house counsel, people who worked on their, quote, fraud prevention team, members of their board, and the CEO. Every single one. 10 people we've deposed, every single one, 10 for 10, took the fifth when it came to the fundamental question, were you accepting foreign contributions? And here are the facts, Brian. Their fraud prevention team lowered their standards during the 2024 election cycle. So they reduced the standards in checking if this stuff was coming from a foreign source. Their passport, their quote, passport verification was all they looked at was their number written down. Was it the appropriate digits of a number of digits written down? They didn't check to see if it was valid. You could have written 1, 2, 3, 4, 5, 6. You could have written down any numbers you wanted. They didn't validate it. They just said, oh, they wrote numbers in there. Things must be fine. Let's take the money. We even have emails that said, let's err on the side of accepting the money, because this was the juggernaut. This was the fundraising machine for the left. And of course, the biggest piece of evidence, in addition to the 10 for 10 and taking the fifth when we deposed all these people, the biggest evidence was their outside counsel, Dana Remus, who used to work for Joe Biden, had written them a letter and said, you know what? The letter you responded to Congress about, where you said, yeah, we're doing the right things, we're making sure we're checking foreign contributions, their outside counsel wrote Act Blue a letter and said, that may not have been accurate. You may have misled Congress. Which, Brian, you know, that's a fancy way of saying you lied to Congress, which we all know is a crime.
0: Yeah.
1: So if those are the facts, no wonder they're all taking the fifth when we bring them in. But we're going to continue to do everything we can to find out what exactly happened with Act Blue.
0: So, Congressman, what about the future? So we know the past election, it looks as though you got them red-handed. Do you think they're still doing this?
1: Well, they're still raising money. We hope they're not taking any foreign contributions. We're going to continue to look into it and do the oversight that the Constitution requires us to do. And maybe more importantly, is the Justice Department is investigating Act Blue, too. Now, we don't know. The Justice Department has a policy of not commenting on ongoing investigations. But the Justice Department's looking into this as well, because it is a crime to lie to Congress, and it is a crime to accept foreign contributions into our political system.
0: When we have a Fixing College Sports Act, you're a college athlete yourself. The House is not in session. Would you like to see? Would you have liked to see Mike Johnson kept you guys in session? Because that's a piece of legislation that might be on Mike Johnson's desk.
1: Yeah, I would like to see us get it done. You know, however we get it done, whenever we get it done. I was hoping we would do this. We had a bill in the House that I thought was frankly even better than the Senate bill. That we tried to get passed over a year ago when we just frankly didn't have the votes in the House after some other decisions and the Black Caucus pulled their support from the legislation. So we need to do something. I think we need to focus on, the bill needs to focus on three kind of fundamental principles. Number one is you want parity. As much as I'd love the Big Ten to win the college football championship every year, you want some parity in college sports, not just a few teams winning every year. You want opportunity. And what I mean by that is you don't want to diminish the chance for our Olympic sports and women's sports. You don't want to have those sports cut because we're putting the arms race in football and basketball so much that you can't finance other sports. And then third, you kind of want to remember, Brian, it's supposed to be about getting an education. I mean, think about it. When's the last time you heard of a college athlete being academically ineligible?
0: I haven't heard it.
1: Yeah, it doesn't happen anymore, because like when you're paying someone a couple million bucks to play football and he gets a D on a big exam and the professor says, well, I'm going to give Johnny a D and he's not going to be able to play. Like the coach says, whoa, wait a minute. We're paying him $2 million. He's playing on Saturday. So that's a problem, too. And I think if you have some rules on when you can transfer, how often you can transfer, academic progress, you allow the governing body, in this case the NCAA, to have actual rules, that's just good for everybody, good for the system. And so, I hope we can get something passed as soon as possible. And it looks like it'll probably happen right after the election.
0: Yeah, I hope so. And the other thing would be Patrick McEnroe, who testified on Capitol Hill, might have been in front of your committee, just about the foreign players. So, especially soccer and wrestling, you must have it too. Tennis, absolutely. Water polo, so you have some.

0: great Eastern European players, depending on where it is, and they're taking American slots. Now, if it's a small number, it's okay. But if they're dominating Division One in these sports, please.
1: Yeah. Yeah, you're seeing it in some sort. You don't really see it in wrestling. Yeah, you get every once in a while you'll have someone foreigner participating, but it's not really in wrestling. But in other sports, you're right. Some of the swimming sports and like you said, the water polo and basketball. To a number of Eastern European countries playing in basketball. So yeah, that's a concern, particularly when you think about these are, you know, taxpayer funded institutions, for goodness sake, and opportunities for American citizens to participate in college athletics should be primarily focused on Americans, I think. So yeah, that's another one of the issues.
0: All right, we'll have to see. Right now, how are you feeling? The generic poll, the NBC's poll, has Democrats up 5. What do you do in those 40 days to close that gap?
1: You remind voters of how radical the policies of the left are. I mean, this campaign is simple in my mind. It's number one, we've done what we told the voters we were going to do, what they elected us to do in 24. We've secured the border. We've cut taxes. We've required work for able-bodied adults in our welfare system. We've done what we said. But two, we understand things still cost too much. But understand, if in fact the left wins, where they're going to take the country is a frightening place. It's a scary place with these Democrat socialists and what they want to do to the Constitution, to our institutions, and just to public policy. So I think it's real important we go and remind voters of all of that down the stretch here in these last 6 weeks.
0: All right. Thanks so much, Chairman Jim Jordan.
1: Mike,
0: always great to have you on. You too, sir.
1: You bet. Take care.
0: All right. 1-866-408-7669. The half hour is going to be all you guys. I see all the emails I got over the weekend, especially because a lot of you watched One Nation on Sunday. So some comments that I want to relay and discuss. I had a woman on that was forced to be an Al-Qaeda bride. She forced her way through, got her kid out of there. The guy's now in jail. But sees, would you be shocked what she said about Hassan Piker? And not maybe not shocked, but she says it flat out. And LLC, she says, I know the culture and I know who they are, Islamists. She'll explain.

0: 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Mississippi's absentee voting process for the 2026 general election begins today with a new procedure for handling ballots. Voters casting absentee ballots in person will scan them into voting machines at their circuit clerk's office. The Secretary of State says those ballots will be counted on election night after the polls close. The Simpson County Sheriff's Office is investigating a drive-by shooting that damaged a home and two vehicles Sunday morning. The home was occupied, but no injuries were reported. No suspects have been identified, and the motive remains under investigation. One person is dead and another is injured after an early morning crash Sunday on Highway 24 West in Wilkinson County. The Mississippi Highway Patrol says a pickup truck ran off the road and overturned around 2:30 a.m. Passenger Freddie Davis Jr. was killed while driver Derek Coates was injured and taken to a hospital. With the News Flash, I'm Trey Westerberg, News Talk 1180 a.m. and 96.9 FM, WJNT.
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9: Stocks are higher. Crude oil prices and yields on U.S. Treasuries have moderated. President Trump says he would be open to meeting Iran's president, who's expected to be in New York this week for the U.N. General Assembly. U.S. diesel prices are at a fresh record. AAA's average price for the nation at $6.51. NVIDIA is partnering with Swedish truck company Einride to boost production of driverless vehicles. 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The autonomous trucks would require minimum human intervention. Porsche CEO Michael Leiters tells staff there are no plans to cut another 4,000 jobs. The German automaker already has plans for 9,000 cuts. That's your Fox Business Report. I'm Jenny Coselda. 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
12: 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This afternoon, partly sunny with a high near 97. A slight chance of showers and thunderstorms is possible. Tonight, partly cloudy with a low around 72 and a slight chance of showers. Currently, it's 88 and clear. I'm Bill Banks with your weather flash.
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0: so busy, he'll make your head spin. It's Brian Kilmeade.
1: Do you think the Middle East would be more stable if Iran had a nuclear weapon?
2: I believe yes. I think that the Middle East would be more stable. Having said that, once again, I'm not advocating. I'm not trying to send Iran enriched nuclear uranium, nuclear-grade enriched uranium. But with respect to Iran, I think the nuclear conversation is a distraction. Time and time again, they have shown the Iranian government, regardless of whether you want to trust them or not, you can just look at their actions, have proven that they are utilizing the conversation of enriched uranium as a point of leverage to bring America back to the table to get sanctions relief.
3: This is so not true. It's just a clueless guy born in Egypt who's got, he's 35 years old, Hassan Piker, and he's a guy that has just actually set the Democratic Party on fire. The stuff that he said in the past, they've just looking to dismiss. You know, 3 weeks ago, they asked Jamie Raskin, hey, Hassan Piker, you know, he's very close to Al-Sayed. Oh, he doesn't like me. He doesn't like me. He's attacked all of us. Then I look at the list of people that have appeared on his show. He's one of the people that appeared on his show. AOC appeared in his show. The whole squad appeared in his show multiple times. Bernie Sanders appeared in his show. He's the fabric of the Democratic Party. And then when he spoke out last week and basically said some outrageous things, the Democratic Party is beside itself. But you are the ones who let them in. And I interviewed Yassin Muhammad over the weekend, a human rights activist who escaped the forced marriage to Al-Qaeda, wrote a book about it. And here's what she said about what she's seeing now on the left. Cut 33.
4: It's

0: absolutely heartbreaking to see how popular this person has become and how he's being uplifted by politicians in the United States. You know, it aggravates me and infuriates me, but most of all, it terrifies me to see that somebody who speaks no differently than any other, you know, Western hating terrorist anywhere in the Islamic world is in America with microphones that he can reach millions and millions of people to preach this Islamist ideology, which is so incredibly dangerous, not just to Americans, but to all of the West.
1: I mean, think about it. You had that sympathizer, blind sheikh's character witness, who was preceded Bin Laden, inspired Bin Laden. One of his things was he was going to kidnap prominent Americans in order to get the blind sheikh out of prison. So that one of the people who was character witnesses is now likely to be in Congress in New Jersey, which is nuts. Then you have L.L. Seed, 1 point up on Mike Rogers. Hopefully he can rectify that situation. And then you have this guy. You have the candidate over in Maine. He's the one who calls himself, he was endorsed by the DSA and he thanked them, but he said he's not a socialist. Now he knows it's not politically advantageous to say that. So here's Simone Sanders. She knows the problem that he is. Cut 34.
2: How is what you're doing helping people win?
3: So great question. My theory is that the anger and my beliefs are far closer to the majority position than the beliefs demonstrated by the National Democratic Party, which
2: how do you
3: record,
2: know that? But wait, what beliefs are you talking about? Because I think that there are things that you and I agree on, and then I'm very sure there's many things that you and I do not agree on. But I am the base of the Democratic Party, and so for you to say that like most people agree with you,
4: I guess
2: think
4: what
2: it's
4: informs
2: painting
4: that
2: with
4: is
2: the,
4: her question.
2: Yeah, well, I think you're painting with a broad stroke brush.
1: Yeah, well, he is, but he might be right. Not many people are denouncing him, besides John Fetterman, and he says he wants to put, not Hassan Piker, but El Saeed wants to put Fetterman's head on a spike. Is that interesting? Getting emails from all over, talking about a lot of on gas prices. James Gordon writes this and says, I look at where the lines are now for gas prices. The amount of diesel used in the U.S. is 3 million a day, 3 million gallons a day. What if you pay $2 a gallon for diesel daily, which would be around 6 million a day? Funded through the military or whatever department you can. I don't think the Democrats could have a vote on that and stop you, but that's all artificially keeping free market prices down. I wouldn't be able to do that. I don't think I could ever support that. How about to Bernie Sanders and his Medicare for All? When Bernie Sanders hears college students demanding Medicare for All, he needs to remind them that they need to pay their fair share. Using the U.S. Census Bureau, the median annual income can calculate a 24-year-old person and his household starting salary in 1984 contributed $57,000 into the Medicare program by age 65. Using withholdings, if you're now, it's going to be $140,000. People should think about that before they ordered it. Other people want the gas price to go down or else Trump's not going to win. When I did a story over the weekend about Hollywood, did you hear the American Idol realizing it's cost prohibitive to do the show in Hollywood? They're moving to Atlanta. So now, instead of you going to Hollywood after you pass the original audition, Ryan Seacrest and the hosts of American Idol can tell contestants that they're going to Y'allwood, and that, according to Ann, that means it's going to be somewhere down south. Other emails that are coming in on... somebody does not like when I say get dressed. I did not know that. They said it's offensive. They don't want to get dressed. I didn't know that would be a problem. Another email about Medicare for All. I agree. It would be nice, but just like everybody, every other country, there are not enough beds or doctors. In America, there's $2.7 million beds and 2.5 doctors per 1,000 people. People die waiting to see a doctor in those countries. Look at the data from every other country. It doesn't work. No kidding. No doubt about it. 100% right. Meanwhile, back to politics. Spencer Pratt is finally doing something I think he should have done right away. Clearly, there was something not on the straight and narrow when it came to the mayor's race over in Los Angeles. She's not in that runoff, but he made such a difference. He's tight with the president, made it clear now. And now he wants to assert himself in battleground states like Ohio. Here's Spencer Pratt over the weekend, cut 31.
5: What I try to tell people is
4: America is the greatest place on earth. And we are now in a place where the internet and TV, we allow people just to shame America, talk smack about America. Most of these people just got here and are also living off of America and then saying negative things about America. No more. America is the greatest country in the history of this planet. And it's rooms like this that are going to keep it that way.
1: Yeah, he went on to talk about maybe the next president of the United States being from Ohio. Cut 30.
4: We cannot let this state become anything but the state it should be. You have the most presidents of the United States that came from this state. You may have another president coming from this state. This state matters. When I was growing up and, you know, you watch the news on the big elections and all I ever remember is like, what's happening in Ohio? What's happening in Ohio is going to stay red. You are not going to let these communists come in and change the state. What people don't realize is they're not Democrats anymore. They're not the Bill Clintons. They're not these. It's not the Democrats and Republicans. They are the communists now.
1: Yeah, I mean, that's the way they're going to do it. Sherrod Brown, you can't label him that way, but he's a liberal. No doubt about it. They thought he'd be a presidential candidate. He's looking to get his job back. Bernie Moreno beat him last time. And then for the governor's race, Vivek Ramaswamy, he's got his hands full. But I like to think he would prevail. They say he's got to get better in one-on-one situations. I have not seen that yet. Extremely bright. So the House holds a 5-point edge in the battle for control of Congress, right? In Maine, Troy Jackson is seeking to downplay his ties to the DSA, but it's helping Susan Collins close the gap. Remember, this guy was proud to be endorsed by the DSA when he was losing the nomination to be governor. And when Graham Platner failed out, when he tried to look at his background, now he's talking about working class. That's his new message to the loggers, to the farmers, to the teachers, truck drivers, nurses, postal workers, shipbuilders, child care providers, and everyone else who makes the state run while getting run down in the process. Let's take back our state, as if Senator can't do that. In 28, it's kind of interesting. Axios did this whole thing about Kamala Harris, and is she going to run or not? I thought David Plouffe had the most interesting column because he had this observation. As you know, she's a front runner. Everyone seems to want her. She's a terrible candidate, accomplishes nothing, horrible on her feet, still doesn't stand for anything. David Plouffe says this: if she declares, her strongest day will be her first day in the campaign, predicting that Harris' support likely will erode as the race develops. Why? She's going to be asked questions. What are you going to do different? I don't believe the Gavin Newsom thing. I won't run if she runs. Why? They're not friends. AOC came out and said, I will be making any of those considerations after the midterms. I think we'll learn a lot in November. And if she gets a lot of her candidates like El Sayed to win, she'll be more of a power player. And it will also indicate the country is looking to do something really wacky, like elect somebody totally unworthy of the position. AOC told the Post that she's waiting to see about the midterms. AOC will say she plans to support House and Senate candidates during this campaign. Her comments suggest that the results of the midterms could influence who she does or she doesn't endorse. I think if she runs for Senate, Schumer just retires. I think if anyone else runs, I think that he'll give it a shot and try to get some momentum back because he knows how to win. But AOC is backed by progressive figures, including the controversial streamer Hassan Piker. She's been on his show a number of times. I'm going to play back some of those interviews on my free time and see what she said. Probably some really wacky stuff. Remember, as a senator would be a step up, I think, from Congresswoman from Queens. But her problem is she got as much experience as she should have. She's got no international roots and understanding of what goes on. Andy Beshear, who's likely going to be a candidate, says there's a chance for the next presidential administration or for the next Congress to make a big, bold investment in housing and could have us building millions of units all over the United States. We cannot do this in drips and drabs. It can't be a mild investment. It's got to be a period over a long period of time. Yes, but the government can't do it. We got a big enough bill. It's got to be incentivizing the private sector to do it. He went on to say, I would tell you that it's anybody who says he's running for president says it's solely a rumor. I haven't made any decisions yet. The Governor Beshear looks the part, a Democrat in a Republican state. He seems moderate until he talks. He is yet to impress me. because he does not, is not quick on his feet and sounds like a typical liberal. When we come back, the deal the president already landed.

0: that's being overwhelmed. But it just shows you the way he acts. President creates big headlines, a lot of angst, but cuts really good deals. We'll discuss it on the Brian Kilmeade Show.
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1: Normally, I'm a free speech guy all the way, and maybe here too. But when you're going out there and saying, from the river to the sea, which is part of what they say, to characterize that as pro-Palestinian is a little naive. From the river to the sea means no Jews. That's what it means. So, like, where does the First Amendment pause with its protections when you're actually inciting people? And there has been so much anti-Jewish hate. There is a case to be made for this crosses that line. This is actual incitement to violence with the mood that is in this country from useful idiots about what's going on in Gaza.
2: And I just wonder how much is this TikTok? Because, you know, it's like 80% of all the coverage has been negative towards Israel. And then young people, by a staggering number, using TikTok, they're seeing these horrific images. People did die. And innocent people did die. But it was never the intent. There might have been one rogue army guy. There might be one nuts. I don't know of them. Let's just say arbitrarily that there's odds if you have military force, somebody's going to lose their mind. But that never been targeted. They know it doesn't benefit them to kill women and children. That benefits Hamas for IDF to kill women and children. That's what they're trying to portray. So that what blows me away is that McLemore says these things and it actually gets him kicked off the tour, but it actually blows up his brand. I am sure that this guy's getting all types of offers to go appear in different places, smaller venues himself. But reportedly, he's got one good song. The rest is just crap. And that Ed Sheeran was actually throwing him a bone. But he was told, don't go out and put together any of that crazy that pro-Palestinian stuff. And instead, he does exactly that. Not the first night, the second night. And then when Bob Kraft says, you're not appearing in Foxborough. Really? Ed Sheeran, you can come. He played at my wedding. But nobody else is going. And then when the other bands quit because they wouldn't let McLemore in, they decide the other, over in Atlanta, over in Tampa, over in Buffalo, they all cancel the appearance of Ed Sheeran if McLemore was there. So there you go. The people, if you own the stadium, you don't have to put up with that crap. That's pretty much a given. I do want you to hear what Ed Sheeran did say in a prepared remark. It went on for like 3 minutes, but here's some of it. Cut 36.
3: I have tried in my career not to be a political commentator of any kind because I want my music and shows to be about unity, not division, about humanity, not politics. But this is a humanitarian issue and I cannot hide how I feel about it anymore. What happened in Israel and at the Nova Music Festival on October 7th was horrific and compounded centuries of Jewish pain. What is happening in Gaza is catastrophic and unjustifiable and disproportionate. My heart has been broken by the scale of devastation and loss of civilians' lives, of children's lives. And the systemic injustice we're seeing unfold in the West Bank cannot be overlooked.
2: No, come on. Enough. Stop. You know what this guy went on to say? That he lost family members aren't speaking to him now. Family member? What kind of family? Because your warm-up act decides a rant against Israel, your family doesn't speak to you? He says, I've lost family and close friends after igniting controversy because of McLemore. And he broke down. He's devastated, he said, during his concert at Lincoln Financial Field. In these situations, you really find out who your friends are. It's been a weird week. Yeah, you think? If someone says to you, if you don't agree with McLemore, I don't want to be friends with you. And if I'm a family member, I guess you haven't bought him a big enough mansion yet. But good riddance. You just want to see. I cannot believe they can't get one other band to appear with them. You know, I guess it's a younger audience. It's an absolute disgrace. But, Ed Sheeran is now in the middle of it, and he's got to pay the price. I'm sure he's going to get considerably less money now around the country. Everywhere you see him, he's going to be thinking about that. You're going to be thinking about that when you see him, but that's just the way it is. Lastly, there was a shooting over in Austin. I know we got an affiliate over there. This guy was here illegally from Venezuela, and he would not stop. They tried to round him up, ICE did, but he kept going. Here's the mayor, cut 38.
4: When you have a shooting on their streets, it makes people feel less safe. And ICE, with the fear that it's created is on their streets. And by that, by just being on their streets, it creates some fear in our city. And if there's nothing to fear from this being done the way it was done, if there's nothing wrong with that, they should welcome an investigation.
2: Yeah, I wouldn't mind that. Welcome an investigation. They would do that. And look, the one thing I think you learned after Minnesota, you're an ICE official. Just tell the truth. You don't go out there to hurt anybody. You go out there to round people up. And in Austin, even though it's a sanctuary city, they're not allowed to cooperate, even though the state says they have to. So you're pretty much on your own. You got to go find the guy. You got to go secure the perimeter. Then you got to arrest the guy. When he drives away, all hell breaks loose. 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
10: A big week in Washington and New York. I'm Lisa Brady. Fox News says world leaders gather for the UN General Assembly, where President Trump will speak tomorrow before hosting a summit later this week with China's President Xi.
11: And here in New York, Treasury Secretary Scott Bessent has already met with Chinese Vice Premier over the weekend, laying the groundwork for the state visit and continuing to discuss trade and AI. President Trump's trade representative, Jameson Greer, also attended that meeting. Now, President Trump is also expected to meet with Ukrainian President Volodymyr Zelensky, where this morning Trump appeared to put more pressure on Russia to end the war in a social media post after a massive Ukrainian drone attack on Russia yesterday. And Trump will also meet with Persian Gulf allies in an attempt to bring the war with Iran to an end, too. Trump will also meet for the first time with Britain's new prime minister, as well as the new leader of Venezuela, Delcy Rodriguez.
10: Fox's Lucas Tomlinson at the UN. Iran's president expected to speak there Wednesday. Two attacks reported today in the Strait of Hormuz. A British maritime agency says the latest report it received was that an LPG tanker was hit with debris from unknown projectiles, but the ship is continuing to its next port of call. All crew are safe. Also just getting word of some flight disruptions at New Jersey's Newark and Teterboro airports and at Philadelphia International. The FAA pausing some flights because of an equipment issue leading to communication problems. Police in Austin, Texas, detaining several protesters after a Venezuelan man was shot and wounded by ICE officers, spurring hours of anti-ICE protests.
12: Police eventually fired pepper balls into the crowd to clear the area. The shooting happened around 1 p.m. local time following a traffic stop. Local officials say the 28-year-old victim was shot in the torso. He was taken to the hospital with serious injuries. We're told he's since been released and is now in ICE custody.
10: Fox's Marianne Rafferty. Homeland Security says he's here illegally with a final order of removal, but a lawyer for the man's family says he had a work permit. America is listening to Fox News.
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0: into a patrol vehicle and fired at them before getting away. On Sunday evening, the body of a woman was found inside a home where Spencer had been earlier in the day. California Highway Patrol officers located Spencer with an aircraft's infrared technology. A standoff ensued for several hours, ending when Spencer shot at deputies and they returned fire, killing him. Tanya J. Powers, Fox News.
1: South Korea says three of its military officers are injured after an explosion inside the heavily fortified zone separating the Koreas that happened during an unspecified operation near the buffer zone's military demarcation line. The cause not immediately clear. No official word yet on a cause of death for the son of supermodel Cindy Crawford and businessman Randy Gerber. Presley Gerber was 27 and also a model who died at a drug rehab facility over the weekend.
2: The model was found dead Sunday at a rehab facility in California, but the LA County Medical Examiner didn't release a cause of death just yet. Gerber has been very open about his ongoing battle with addiction. Just about 6 months ago, he posted this on Instagram talking about heading back to treatment again, saying he was absolutely terrified, but said, I finally have to face what I've been running from. But experts say Ibogaine, which is the non-FDA approved therapeutic that Gerber turned to, did come with some risks. So that's something they're looking into. This comes as his sister Kaya recently described Gerber as a teacher. She praised him for refusing to hide his decade-long struggle with drugs.
1: Fox's Alexis McAdams, a family statement asks for privacy, calling this a very difficult and painful time. Wall Street's rallying right now, the Dow up 247 points. Elisa Brady, Fox News.
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14: All right, let's do it. The Markley, Van Camp, and Robbins Show. Jamie Markley, David Van Camp, Scott Robbins. Lectures coming on the First Amendment. Who's ready?
15: Oh, yeah, because President Trump banned three news outlets from the White House, saying, yeah, you can't do this. It's CNN, Politico, and MS Now. They're out. TV networks have all banded together now, and they are not going to provide any sort of video coverage of the president's movements today.
14: Okay.
15: All right. Yeah. UN Ambassador Mike Waltz, he was on CNN yesterday, and he got a little bit of a lecture from Dana Bash on CNN. And Dana Bash actually invokes his military service to try to, like, dunk on him.
14: Really?
15: Yeah.
14: Okay. All right.
16: Yeah. Well, I mean, there are laws, and we are going to see what the courts say. And then there are norms, and then there is, again, what you have fought for. And we thank you for that service, for these freedoms. And it's kind of a loss for words, especially when the president says he just doesn't want negative reporting. It's critical reporting. It is intended to get facts.
17: There's a big difference, Dan, I'm sorry, in negative reporting and garbage gossip journalism that will sit on one anonymous source.
16: Okay. Well,
17: and
16: I just
17: puts
16: I
17: it out in the ecosphere.
16: Back. Okay.
17: And it's I then repeated by other journalists as fact.
18: He wasn't having it.
14: No.
18: Nope.
14: And so you can tell already people on the left are going to say this is, you know.
18: Oh, yeah.
14: Oh, it's like Nazi Germany. It's controlling the press. This is what this is. And then people on the right are like, Dana Bash is going to lecture somebody.
18: Right.
14: About anything.
18: Right.
14: Knowing how many lies CNN has peddled and a lot never apologized for.
15: Oh, no. No, there's

0: still on the fine people hoax.
1: Yeah. And ABC, they'll still peddle some of the same lies, but some of the lies they tried to spread, they actually had to pay for.
0: Mm-hmm.
1: Because of little George running his mouth, oh, Trump, rape. Whoa, ho, ho, ho.
2: Oh, yeah.
1: No, they had to pay for that.
2: Yep.
1: So, in the end, I don't think it's going to change anybody's mind.
0: No.
1: So, it's sort of like grab the popcorn and we'll see. I mean, it's hilarious. A guy like Obama is getting up there talking about how awful this is. Does he forget 2009?
2: Mm-hmm.
1: What they tried to do to the Fox reporter? What was that dude's name?
0: James Rosen.
1: Yeah. Let's see, with the left, most don't even know that story. Well, to begin with.
0: Yeah, they were going after James Rosen under the Espionage Act.
1: Right. Oh, yeah.
0: Yeah.
1: Incredible. And now he's going to get up and lecture, too.
3: I believe there was just an announcement that the White House decided, you know what, CNN, MSN, MS Now, maybe the New York Times would include it. You just can't come to the White House press briefings anymore. Because you're giving the current president unfavorable coverage. I'm trying to think what would have happened if I had said, you know what, Fox News, you're out of here. It's unimaginable. But
1: actually not. It happened.
0: Right, it happened.
1: And honestly, at the time, credit to the other news organizations that said, hey, man, can't do that.
0: Yeah.
1: What, Obama has lost? The memory's not there?
3: But the point I'm making here is that if you have a certain cohort, let's call it 30 to 35% of the country right now, which thinks that's okay, well, what that means is we have not developed the kind of understanding of what democracy requires.
1: See, we're the dumb ones. We don't understand what democracy requires.
2: Right, yeah. It's always been you. You're just not smart enough to figure it out.
1: Yeah.
2: Let me help you.
0: Just always disappointed in us.
2: Oh, yeah.
1: Yeah.
2: Yes.
1: But he's there to help.
4: What's up?
1: Yeah, I know. Thanks. Anyway, he goes on.
3: And we've got to shore that back up. I don't think that's inevitable. I don't think all is lost on that front. But we have to roll up our sleeves and get working.
1: You got to get working. And you also got to convince guys that when you write a letter to your college girlfriend about how you fantasize sex with other dudes, that's completely normal. You need to do that as well.
2: Yeah, who hasn't done that, you know?
1: Every dude I know.
2: Everybody.
0: Women are into that stuff.
2: Yes.
1: They are. I don't know one.
2: They want to hear it. Yeah.
1: Whatever, Big O. Thanks for the lecture.
2: He's good at that, though.
1: Oh, yeah.
2: It just sucks so much oxygen out of the room, this whole story today. It was the lead everywhere.
1: Well, of course.
2: I mean, it's like nothing else in the world is going on right now. And I sometimes think Trump just does stuff to...
0: Oh, I think so. To
2: jerk him around. Yeah.
0: Yeah, because they're taking him to court, and they'll probably win.
2: Yeah, they will.
0: On the basis of, like, viewpoint discrimination or something like that. Because they can't point to actual any sort of misconduct or whatever. That's basically where this ends. But you know what the news networks are not focused on right now? The cost of diesel.
2: Right. So, yes.
0: Mission accomplished.
2: Yeah. Right. Exactly my point. You know, yes.
1: Yeah, there is that part.
2: Golly.
1: Also, the thing about AI, the big scare that's going on. Obama, he lectured on that, too. Mm. We'll get to that later. But different people were talking about this, like Jensen Huang, the NVIDIA CEO, saying this is a little overblown here.
5: I believe the claims of the end of the world, stirring fear across America, and doing it by the people who are doing it makes no sense to me. So they must be doing it for ulterior reasons.
6: Come on, man.
5: That's maybe it's political, maybe it's otherwise, maybe it's just attention grabbing. Maybe so that they could get a great interview with you. I don't know what is the reason for it, but however it's characterized, 2030 is not going to be the end of the world. There is 0% chance that's going to be the end of the world.
1: Whoa,
5: and
1: zero.
5: So, I think that scaring people is unnecessary. It is irresponsible, and I don't know what their motives are.
0: No.
2: Was he in the library when he did this interview?
1: Maybe.
0: Well, I suspect he knows exactly what's going on. He's just not going to say it to
1: not.
0: Yeah, I mean, this is about two companies, OpenAI and Anthropic, trying to make sure that the government protects their business interests under the guise of regulation.
1: Yeah.
0: That's really all this is. And Democrats really want it because they want to be able to put, quote unquote, guardrails on this to protect our democracy from free speech.
2: Well, you know, we're going to get a guardrail.

0: guardrails are.
1: Absolutely.
0: At some point. Yeah.
2: Yeah.
0: The guardrails are will determine whether or not
1: they'll make
2: it. You know, I've also heard it said, hey, if they're really concerned about it, they would police themselves and just stop.
1: Yeah.
2: You know what I mean? And I think there's definitely something to that argument. There's another side. There are some people that cannot help themselves. Do you get what I'm saying?
0: Mm-hmm. In terms of?
2: If I were to say, okay, say you're in high school and you love to party with your friends, but you want to stay on the baseball team. Mm-hmm. Okay. Mm-hmm. In some sort of way, you want someone to police that so you don't even have an option of going out Friday or Saturday night to keep you from getting yourself into trouble.
0: Okay.
1: That's always
2: been. Because if that's there and it's almost like you're shackled down, then you can't, because you know if left to your own devices, you are going to go out and risk it all.
0: Why do I get the idea this is biographical?
2: What the heck you say? I'm just giving a for instance.
0: I got it.
1: That's also been the argument behind random drug testing for high school athletes.
2: Yes.
1: It's like you take away the peer pressure because it's like, well, I want to play football or I want to play basketball or baseball.
2: Yes.
1: Jamie.
2: Yes, you just take it away.
1: Yeah.
2: That's what I've heard.
0: Did it work?
2: It wasn't about me.
1: No, mileage may vary.
2: I don't know what you're talking about. Never caught. Anyway.
0: Okay, there you go. Yeah. Yes.
2: So, no, it's just goofiness. I don't know if I buy that argument all the way, I guess, is what I'm saying. That, hey, they could just police themselves.
0: Right.
2: It's like, no, they're going to keep going and going and going.
0: They got to one-up each other.
2: Well, yes, constantly. It's competition.
0: Yes.
2: You know, and the whole thing with the robots taking over, mm-hmm. I don't know how much there is to that. And I know people say Terminator's not going to happen.
0: Mm-hmm. I don't know about that.
2: All right. Can you imagine just all of the advances that have been made in the last 10 years? If I were to say to you, 25 years from now, could you see robots going rogue and killing people?
1: Yes.
2: You absolutely could. So that means we're just talking about a time frame now. Mm-hmm. Like, when do the guardrails go up? And can the guardrails even be put up?
0: The NCAA just said they can play D1 college basketball.
2: Now, is that a robot with a dong? Or,
0: well,
2: can they play on the women's side? I mean,
0: In robots would assume they're that would be part of it, yes.
2: Yeah, we just don't know.
0: 25, 30 years, yes.
2: Meanwhile, did you see the story about Lauren Boebert?
0: Yeah.
2: Golly. What do you mean, golly?
0: Well, you know,
2: do you believe it?
0: Here's the thing, man. You say that. Do you believe it? I read the story, and I'm like, wait a minute. But at the same time, there was a part of me that went, this may be true.
2: And what made you say this?
0: She's wacky. I don't know.
2: It's a claim that she had affairs with 3 staff members, including 2 women.
0: Yes.
2: And she says, I'm straight. And this was reported on somebody that's reported some false crap before.
1: Yeah, the guy behind it, she's had a restraining order against him for 4 years.
2: David Wheeler.
1: Yeah.
2: Yeah. American Muckrakers. Mm-hmm. That's where he's from.
0: Okay.
2: Okay, and so, you know, she came out and completely denied it. She was certainly not happy about it. Did you hear the whole denial?
0: I'm not.
2: Well, you want to hear it, don't you?
0: Yeah, I do.
2: Okay. I got it here. And roll it.
3: Nobody in your newsroom checked the rule book before they put my team's names in your stories. Their photos are everywhere now, and they are under attack because of your laziness. You are all aware that this is coming from the same desperate hack CNN caught in 2022 publishing a photo of another woman as me and also failing to prove a host of other lies that he's created about me. You ran this story anyway. I hope you think about the impact that this could have on them and their families the next time you rush to print without doing a little bit of research. So while you sit back and think of how you can do your jobs better, I am going to continue serving Colorado's 4th District. I hate to spoil the fan fiction, but y'all need to do better. And to the people who have had my back, thank you. And I hope you see how desperate these fools are to get me out of office.
2: She also said, I'm not a lesbian or bisexual, and I have never, ever been in any inappropriate relationship, nor have I ever been sexually involved with any staff.
1: Yeah. the only reason why people thought, and I would be one of them, who's like, maybe?
2: And then it's Beetlejuice. Here we go. It's Beetlejuice.
1: It's Beetlejuice. Yeah, well, she was giving a guy an over-the-pants old-fashioned at a children's musical.
2: I mean, yes, she did.
1: Dude.
0: Yep. That's what I'm saying. That's what I mean when I read it.
2: Yeah.
0: I'm like, well, of course it's true at first.
1: You know? Then you find out who's the guy making the claims. It's
0: right, exactly. But there's no doubt that she's jumping off the top rope. Yes.
1: There's an interesting dynamic in the Boebert household, all right?
2: Yeah, definitely. No doubt. Well, they're divorced.
1: Yes, they are, yeah.
2: So,
0: he's out there.
2: Yeah.
1: I just mean the whole family in general.
2: Okay, yeah, no definitely. Kidding. Yeah. Okay, more on that later. It is Mashup Monday. What do we have today, David?
1: Well, I emailed it to you because it is the 21st of September. So it's a mashup of Ozzy Osbourne and Earth, Wind & Fire.
2: Oh, here we go. This is a classic. It has to be played today, right?

0: Yeah. Now, that would be like Rudy Sarzo licking the bass if it was really Ozzy's band playing that. Of course, that's Earth, Wind, and Fire.
1: Their bass player sticks his tongue out a lot during the shows.
0: Well, yeah.
1: He does.
0: Yeah. Bobert, huge fan. That's a joke. Just a joke. We're just joking.
1: Yeah.
0: All right. The five stories we're watching today and much more straight ahead.
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7: Yeah. 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Jamie Markley, David Van Camp, Scott Robbins. And now, the five stories we're watching today.
8: Alrighty then. Number five, Republican Representative Lauren Boebert has been accused of having relations with three staffers, including two women. She denies it, and then comes out that she's got a restraining order against the guy who made the complaint. That's been in place since 2022. So, yeah, yep. Probably is bogus. Mm-hmm. Number four, protests erupt in Austin, Texas, after an illegal alien with a final order of removal on the books was shot by ICE on the north side of town. He has been released from the hospital, but he is in ICE custody right now.
9: And ABC had that this morning, and it's very sad.
8: Yes. Well, and yeah, you got the mayor, you got all these people out there. The fake hunger strike guy, too. What's his name? Kassar? Remember the guy
9: went for like 4 hours or something?
8: He skipped breakfast and lunch, and then
9: had
8: the pulse oximeter thing on his finger after. He's like pouring water over his head.
9: Yeah, a lot of us call that intermittent fasting.
8: Yeah,
10: the pulse ox thing was the best.
8: Yeah, this is an outrage. We don't even really know what happened other than the guy was stopped by authorities. And I guess he ran off and something happened and he got shot. I'd like to know the full story because maybe there is something improper about the way that was handled. I don't know. And neither of these jackasses.
10: Guy was door dashing?
8: Yeah, he was door dashing.
10: Yeah.
9: Again, if you're fearing for your life from ICE because they just might randomly shoot people, you probably shouldn't run from them.
8: Right. We'll see where that goes.
10: Well, unless you've got a reason to run.
8: Yeah. Number three, Democrat Representative Ilhan Omar has filed a bill that would redirect $140 billion from DHS and send it to, quote, invest in communities impacted by immigration operations.
9: Haven't you done enough?
8: Right. Number two, the U.S. has made an agreement with Greenland to stop Chinese and Russian influence and increase a U.S. security presence. And then number one, nice. President Trump has banned CNN, Politico, and MS Now from the press pool. They're suing him now, and major TV networks are effectively boycotting covering the White House until further notice. Yes.
10: See how long that lasts. Yeah.

0: I don't even think that's the biggest story of the day, but I'm told by our superiors in media that that is.
1: Well, it was the big one.
0: Yep. Oh, my gosh. Something involving us. Ah!
2: Yep. Oh, yeah.
0: All right. Those are the top five stories that we're watching.
3: For a lot of people.
0: Those are the top five stories that we're watching today, Scott.
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2: Did you watch any of the 60 Minutes interview with Lindsay Clancy's ex-husband, new wife?
1: Yeah.
2: It's sad.
1: Well, it's sad. It is sad. And he was a lot more composed than I would have been.
2: Well, especially with not everybody. A lot of people are like, he's fucked.
1: Oh, yeah. And he dealt with that. And, you know, I understand. I mean, holy smokes. What did I do?
2: I know, and it's still the amazing part of the story is the amount of women that were out on the street supporting and what people would post on social media.
1: Oh, yeah.
2: Like a sickness in the country.
0: Yeah.
2: Mm-hmm. Holy smokes, man. Okay. Much more to get to. Oh, we got to get into Trump's Greenland announcement. It's a big deal. And around to What's Your Story coming up.
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5: The hysteria over AI has now hit Y2K levels. Remember that 26 years ago? 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Yes, there's real potential danger with AI. I know this. But let's look back. In 1970, the news told us that within a decade, big city residents would all need gas masks. By 1985, air pollution would cut sunlight reaching Earth in half. In 2009, Prince Charles, now King Charles, announced we had 96 months to avoid an all-out climate catastrophe. The point is, yes, the danger is real. But the thing we fear most somehow never materialized. Stay up to date with what AI is really doing with my free newsletter at getkim.com.
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7: 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The Simpson County Sheriff's Office is investigating a drive-by shooting that damaged a home and two vehicles Sunday morning. The home was occupied, but no injuries were reported. No suspects have been identified, and the motive remains under investigation. One person is dead, and another is injured after an early morning crash Sunday on Highway 24 West in Wilkinson County. The Mississippi Highway Patrol says a pickup truck ran off the road and overturned around 2:30 a.m. Passenger Freddie Davis Jr. was killed, while driver Derek Coates was injured and taken to a hospital. Mississippi's absentee voting process for the 2026 general election begins today with a new procedure for handling ballots. Voters casting absentee ballots in person will scan them into voting machines at their circuit clerk's office. The Secretary of State says those ballots will be counted on election night after the polls close. With the News Flash, I'm Trey Westerberg, News Talk 1180 AM and 96.9 FM.

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2: 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This afternoon, partly sunny with a high near 97. A slight chance of showers and thunderstorms. Tonight, partly cloudy with a low around 72. A slight chance of showers and thunderstorms. Then, patchy fog. Looking ahead to Tuesday, patchy fog early, then sunny with a high near 97. Currently, it's 92 and clear. I'm Bill Banks with your weather flash.
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7: The Markley, Van Camp, and Robbins Show. Thank you very much for being here. I'm Jamie Markley, the Gen Xer. David Van Camp, the Millennial. The Sexy Boomer, that's Scott Robbins. So the mayor of Austin is not happy, David.
8: Oh, yeah. Well, an illegal alien with a final order of removal on the books was shot by ICE in North Austin. Wilbur Rafael Garces Perez was apparently in the middle of a DoorDash delivery when he fled from immigration authorities and was shot. By the way, I would love to hear from the guy he was delivering to. Not to make, I mean, I know that probably makes it weird, but I'm having my own personal Scott Robbins moment.
7: Like, what did he order and did he get his food?
8: Right. Well, because, yeah, wouldn't you? This guy's probably on the customer service site talking to the AI agent that that DoorDash has, and he's like, where's my food?
7: Right.
8: He's been stuck right there this whole time.
7: No kidding.
9: I am hungry, man.
8: Yeah. And this poor guy doesn't know what's going on. He doesn't, you know, it's not his fault. You just don't expect that your DoorDash delivery driver is going to get arrested and shot.
7: And this was on Saturday, right?
8: Yeah.
7: So it's Texas. It's football Saturday. Where's my food?
8: So yeah. He has been released from the hospital and is in ICE custody. But Mayor Kirk Watson, he ran to the nearest camera to denounce immigration law enforcement.
7: Okay.
8: Even before any solid details were presented. It's fanning the flames.
7: Good job, man.
10: As mayor of the city of Austin, I'm very angry about this. I'm extremely unhappy. A person being shot on the streets of Austin by someone purporting to be law enforcement, particularly when it's ICE, is something that causes me to be unhappy and angry about it. And while I'm unhappy,
7: time out.
10: I'm angry.
7: Before we get to the rest of the clip, you're already ticked off, Scott.
9: I am. He and Gavin Newsom in the same room together. Can you imagine that?
7: Very unhappy.
9: I am.
7: Okay. What? Because ICE? That's what we're talking about?
9: Well, yeah.
7: Okay. Go ahead.
10: Unhappy, and I'm angry about it. I'm not surprised at all. It's happened in other cities with the nature of ICE and the way ICE is doing its business these days and the chaos that we see it performing and fomenting. There's no reason for us to be surprised by it.
7: Right, because you leaders don't want to give the people they're looking for easy access. You help hide them. Well, so then they have to go into neighborhoods to go find them.
8: It really is just so irresponsible for these people to go out because, you know, Austin's like, what, the Seattle of the South. You know, yes. It's a very liberal town. And there were people out there, you know, the Antifa bros. They were trying to mix it up with the cops. You know, the Austin police was like, hey, we had nothing to do with this. By the way, we had nothing. We're on your side, like the local television station.
7: Right.
8: Yeah.
9: Yeah.
8: And so.

0: Yeah, it's just so irresponsible, though, because you're just helping to fan the flames to get these losers with nothing better to do to show up waving like Mexican flags. I saw that a lot, and that makes no sense because, one, we're in America,
1: right.
0: And then, two, the guy was from Venezuela. The Mexican flag thing makes absolutely no sense.
1: Yeah. Well, but to some of the liberals, it's like, well, we support, and you just automatically think Mexico. That's where these immigrants are from.
0: Yeah. I'm showing up to a Knicks game saying, yeah, go Chiefs.
1: It's not even the same league.
0: No.
1: What are you talking about? It doesn't matter.
2: I understood what he meant.
1: And it is Austin. Did they break into song? Because if so, we don't have time for it right now.
0: I have not seen any song yet.
1: Well, you can ask David this. The people in Austin, they can't hear a door slam as far as good music.
0: Oh, no.
1: Because that's where your music career went to die.
0: Yes, it did. Yeah, they just didn't. I was.
1: And now we've heard the originals. You were not given a fair shot.
2: I don't think so either. I thought they were pretty good.
1: Highly ambitious.
2: Yeah.
1: I would say.
2: Hey, man, I've heard much worse in my years in music radio.
1: What was that 9-minute opus called?
0: I don't know. Well, you're going to have to be more specific about that.
2: He paid for studio time. He had 15 minutes less. Let's not waste it.
1: The 9-minute opus that was reminiscent of Floyd.
0: You're going to have to be more specific.
1: See, I can't remember. I've got them all saved. I got them somewhere.
0: I like that. I'm going to release it as an album now, and just I'm going to have it on the cover. Scott Robbins' ringing endorsement of "I've heard a lot worse."
2: Well, I have.
0: That's actually just going to be the album title.
2: I mean,
0: Scott Robbins has heard worse.
2: Yes, I have, and I played worse. There were worse hits.
1: That's true.
2: Yes. So yeah. There you go.
1: So we did a deal with Greenland.
2: I heard about this, yeah.
1: And does this just remind you of Trump and the whole art of the deal thing? You talk about, we're going to take it, we're going to do this, we're going to do that, and that's all part of the negotiation to get what he really wants?
0: I think so, yeah.
2: Yeah.
1: That's what it seems like. Victoria Coates from the Heritage Foundation was talking with Daily Wire about this, and saying this is a great deal for everybody, really.
3: Now, this is a triple win. And bear in mind, this is something the president had been working on from the first term. It shouldn't have come as such a great shock to everyone when he came back in that he really wanted to get to a deal here because the situation had just gotten more imperative from a U.S. national security perspective. We had an agreement with Greenland and Denmark going back to 1953, under which we had what was then called Thule, now called Pituffik Space Base, in Greenland. It went from being one of our Cold War assets with an air wing there to now being part of Space Force, one of our most sensitive missile defense and observation, again, an observation post, this time the northernmost deep water port, one of the longest runways that we have control over. So a highly strategic site.
1: By the way, I will give you credit, David. You saw the future of Space Force when it was first announced.
0: Yes, thank you.
1: Yes. All I was saying at the time, it's fine. Can we just get the wall finished? Can we stop with the inflow of people into the country?
0: And I said what? Hey, we can find a middle ground, Space Force laser wall, which, by the way, they have now.
1: See, they got the idea from you. It's incredible.
2: I love Space Force laser wall. That just sounds great. Maybe that should be the name of the album.
1: Yeah, rework some of the lyrics of that opus.
2: Space Force labor.
1: Anyway, wall. Victoria goes on.
3: We're going to have many fewer people there, but much more sophisticated equipment. And the key thing here, John, is that if you look at a map and the trajectory of Russian ICBMs coming toward the United States, 3/4 of them have to go over Greenland. We have to have this base, which will now be a network of bases. Good for Denmark. They get economic relief retaining their sovereign territory. Good for Greenland. They will get investment and the freedom to either decide they want to be more closely associated with the United States, stay the way they are, or become independent down the road.
1: See, I want more slow jam.
2: I'm just going to say that.
1: At the end there.
2: Smooth jam.
1: It's part of their news thing. But yeah, all around, man, that's good news.
2: It is good news.
1: Yeah. Will legacy media treat it as such?
0: No. I've already seen people kind of poo-pooing it, saying, well, this actually is pretty much the status quo. I don't think that's true.
1: That is not true. But I'm not surprised.
2: Nope.
1: All right, it's that time. We do it a couple of times a day. Go around the table. May not be the biggest story out there, but it caught your attention. David, today, what's your story?
0: My story today has to do with that nut job Florida Democrat Angie Nixon, who's on the campaign trail. She's another one of these DSA people running. She claims that parents in Florida have no choice but to murder their children right now because of Trump.
1: What? Have you heard this one?
2: No, said? No.
1: Okay, roll it.
4: The big concerns of Florida voters is that it just costs too much money just to be alive. Like, literally. People are hurting. They are struggling. We are witnessing people, parents, turning the gun on their children, then turning the gun on themselves because they're losing their jobs. That is absolutely shameful, horrific. And it doesn't have to be this way.
1: What
0: well, the
1: is
0: good
1: she
0: news
1: talking
0: is,
1: about?
0: It's not that way. I think she was talking about one specific story.
1: And then it happens, unfortunately, all the time.
0: Yeah.
1: Where it's like murder-suicide.
0: Mm-hmm.
2: Yeah.
1: But usually that's mental illness, not because, you know what, everything was going great, but, you know, I got laid off today. Mm-hmm. So, sorry, kids. Boom. And me too. That's freaking reckless, man.
0: It is.
2: Yeah, and the thing is, every kook that has an opinion has a forum now. Everyone.
1: Like this person?
2: Yeah.
1: Yeah, but this person could win office.
2: Possibly.
1: Not going to, you
2: but
1: don't
2: I mean,
1: think.
2: You can just say that stuff, and it's out there, and, you know.
1: Yeah. How is it
2: it's that, not in conversation with somebody, a close friend, or whatever. No, this is...
1: This during an interview.
0: Yeah.
1: And the interviewer's like, not like, well, hold on a
2: exactly.
1: second.
2: Exactly. How do you just
1: What are
2: not,
1: you talking about?
2: What do you, give me some let examples it, of this happening.
0: Let it roll.
1: Yeah.
2: Man. Of course, it's, you know, everybody's going to want to hear it, I'm guessing. So,
1: man,
2: thanks for a provocative headline.
1: Now I'm laughing at myself because when you said, man, it reminded me of Trump when he says it.
2: Man. Yeah, it's just, I agree with you. Like, what are we doing? Gosh.
1: All right, Scotty, what do you got for your story?
2: A couple of examples. Well, you know, the CNN got booted from the White House press pool now.
1: Yes.
2: They're no longer allowed to be there. Their passes have been revoked in the whole nine yards. Of course, they're losing their minds
1: yes.
2: over it. James Woods put out a couple of examples of CNN, one going back to July 13th, 2024, after Trump was shot at on stage. The headline was, Secret Service rushes Trump off stage after he falls at rally. Remember that one?
1: Oh, yeah, the falls at rally.
2: Remember that one? Yeah.
1: Yes.
2: Man. And James Woods goes on to say the exact moment CNN lost the fragment of any credibility as a journalistic enterprise, mostly peaceful protest.
1: Man.
2: So, and if CNN would existed in 1941, you probably saw this one. Japanese flyover is mostly peaceful. If CNN were to have existed then, yes.
1: Oh, my gosh. For my story, I thought of David when I saw this. I'm like, this can't be right. For the record, Billy Joel is not dead.
2: Yeah. What? Billy Joel's dead?
1: Google misinformed anyone who searched his name on Thursday, that he died.
2: When did that happen? I never saw that.
1: Yes.
2: Oh, my gosh.
1: His publicist rushed out a statement and said, Billy's not dead. I was just emailing with him. Google says they were not involved in the error.
2: Well, how does that happen?
1: They issued a statement and said, quote, this is no longer appearing, and it was not a manual change by Google. When people vandalize public info sources, this can affect the information that appears in search. Oh. And they're saying that's what happened. So Billy Joel is fine, just so you know.
2: That's good.
1: And just for David, maybe a little montage of some of Billy's big songs.
0: Like, I don't want the guy dead, but that's just... That's a crime, what you're doing right now.
1: You're saying your 9-minute Floyd opus puts this to shame, all of these.
0: Well, it's not intentionally evil. That's the thing. That's the difference. I'm not saying it's necessarily great.
1: Okay.
0: I'm just saying, like, I would rather be terrible but on the side of good than famous and doing whatever Billy Joel does with his piano and mouth.
1: You're saying it's some sort of subliminal thing that's actually evil, is what you're saying.
0: Yes.
2: I just saw an interview with him that he was asked the greatest song ever written. He was asked that question.
1: Yeah? What'd he say?
2: Wichita Lineman.
1: Wow, I've heard other people say that.
2: Jimmy Webb wrote that song. And yes. It's a great song. It's just funny that he would say that.
1: Biggest hit for Glenn Campbell.
2: Oh, yeah, I would imagine, I think.
1: And you know who does it live in concert?
2: Guns N' Roses.
1: Certain nights they will do it.
2: Are you kidding me?
1: No, and do
2: I
1: it
2: made that
1: well.
2: Up.
1: No, I played it on

0: show before.
1: Maybe that's why I heard it.
0: Yes, I get to, I'll bring it before the end of the show if you want. It's pretty good. All right. We got to get to Nimrod's of the News and the News Update next.
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0: Okay. Before our news update, Scott, for you. There's Guns N' Roses doing Wichita Lineman live.
2: Okay. All right. Now
0: see? Not a fever dream you had.
2: It's fantastic. I was afraid I did.
0: Yeah. It's pretty good, man.
2: In my dream, I was like, okay, quit. Stop.
0: It's hard to top the Glenn Campbell original.
2: Well, it is. The guy could not only play, but he could sing.
0: Oh, man. All right, news update, David Van Camp.
1: I thought this was funny on CNN. You know, they're like wall-to-wall, basically, on being banned from the White House press briefing room, and the temper tantrum's on, blah, blah, blah. And guess who they figured out how to tie this into?
0: I can't guess.
1: Natalie Harp. Now they're reporting Natalie Harp was showing him graphics last week of negative Politico coverage. He was also upset by TV clips that he saw.
0: So this is a young lady that they're trying to link to Trump, that there's something going on between the two of them.
2: Yeah, they blanket. He's Linus's blanket. She is. To Trump, that's what I've been told.
0: But more than just a blanket.
2: It's secure, yeah.
0: Like there's something else going on.
2: Oh, there couldn't be.
0: Well, I wouldn't say couldn't.
2: Oh, I don't think.
0: I don't think there's anything going on, but look, to say there's no, I wouldn't say that.
2: Right. I don't know.
0: What do you mean?
2: It just sounded funny to me and fishy when it came out.
0: I don't believe it. Don't get me wrong.
2: Any of it. Oh, yes. I suppose anything's possible.
0: That's all I'm saying.
2: Lauren Boebert involved.
0: Oh, boy. Let's just get the Nimrods. Here we go.
3: When the going gets tough.
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4: I love the poorly educated.
0: Man, this is crazy. Nimrods in the News, 32-year-old dude in Florida, Anthony Gordon, arrested after an altercation with his girlfriend. It all started of him passing the gas in the sack.
2: Ugh.
0: Girlfriend said, stop farting. That set him off. So they started arguing. Called her some mean names. She spit at him. He started strangling her.
2: God.
0: Oh, my gosh. So cops are called. He's been arrested. And then he admitted, he said, I choked her dumb bleep after she spit on me. And that's Nimrod's in the News.
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5: Staying the course, I'm Lisa Brady, Fox News. Vice President J.D. Vance reiterating the president's position that Iran cannot have a nuclear weapon. And he says Iran has responded to that with a tax on commercial shipping.
6: We continue to see a substantial amount of oil and gas flow through the Strait of Hormuz, despite the Iranians terrorizing ships every single day.
5: Vance says the U.S. will continue to protect the free flow of commerce. He's speaking on his way to a North Carolina rally as the countdown to the midterm elections continues. President Trump plans to meet with Gulf allies and other world leaders, gathering for the UN General Assembly in New York, where Iran's president is expected to give a speech on Wednesday, a day after President Trump.
7: This time last year, there were 20 Israeli hostages still being held inside Gaza. A month later, they were freed. The Trump administration hopes conversations here at the United Nations will lead to some more good news.
5: Fox's Lucas Tomlinson. Later this week, the president hosts a White House summit with China's President Xi. The murder trial continues in Ohio for a former American Idol contestant charged in his wife's death.
8: At the start of Caleb Flynn's trial, prosecutors said there were more than 100,000 messages between the former American Idol contestant and his mistress in the year leading up to his wife Ashley's death. Caleb competed on American Idol in 2013 and was eliminated during the early rounds. Old clips show him gushing over his wife, saying, quote, "I love my wife more than anything. She is very, very pretty," end quote. Now he's accused of killing Ashley inside their suburban Ohio home this past February. Prosecutors say Ashley Flynn had been shot twice in the head while lying in her bed.
5: Fox's CB Cotton. Prosecutors say Flynn staged the crime scene to look like a home break-in. The defense argues there's no forensic evidence linking him to the killing. America is listening to Fox News.
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5: President Trump calls the fighting between Russia and Ukraine a ridiculous, never-ending war, posting that it must be ended. One of his planned UN meetings this week is with Ukraine's leader. Meantime, an easy win at the polls for Russia's president as his party gains more ground in parliament.
12: President Vladimir Putin portrayed this election as a test.

0: multi-state lawsuit.
1: Paramount Skydance has settled the antitrust lawsuit filed by a dozen states. The settlement clears the way for its merger with Warner Brothers Discovery. The Wall Street Journal says the merged company will not need to sell cable channels. Paramount Skydance has been negotiating to close the deal since CEO David Ellison won the bidding war with Netflix to buy Warner Brothers back in February. The journal says a wide range of concessions were discussed. Paramount offered to pay expensive ticking fees as part of the offer to top Netflix, and it must begin paying if the deal doesn't close by October 1st. Ginny Cosola, Fox News.
0: Both Paramount Skydance and Warner Brothers shares have been rallying up more than 9%, and the Dow's up 308 points. U.S. oil prices falling under $95 a barrel. I'm Lisa Brady. This is Fox News.
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11: 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Jamie Markley, David Van Camp, Scott Robbins. All right, so the press freaking out. They took my badge away. First Amendment.
12: This can't happen. This is so funny. So President Trump has banned CNN, Politico, MS Now from the press pool. They're suing. There's basically a boycott going on of other television networks because of this. Day one of the ban. There was dazzling coverage. I don't remember who this reporter is, but Jonathan Capehart is the guy back in the studio, and we've got to get this information to our audience.
13: Okay, roll it.
14: I attempted to scan my badge, which we have to do and able to get into the White House grounds. It did not work. There was a red beeping light, and so the officer asked me to hand over my badge. He said that it was disabled. I asked why I was not able to get inside. He said it was above him. And then our producer after me also scanned her badge, and it actually worked. She was able to get through and into the White House. But I want to say not just me, but also our photographer had their badge taken this morning.
15: Kayla, just to make sure I heard you correctly, you said your badge was denied, but another producer was able to get in?
14: She was, and I asked.
15: An MS Now, producer. Go on.
14: Yes, an MS Now producer. And I asked, we are both with the same network, and they took a look at their computer, the two officers, and they said they weren't sure what was going on, but at the end of the day, they had to take my badge because it was disabled.
12: Sorry, differently abled, by the way. Don't use ableist language over here.
13: Yeah, no kidding.
16: He got special parking privileges.
12: Yes.
13: Yeah.
16: The badge did.
13: Well, Capehart was ready to pounce.
12: Oh, yeah.
17: Are we being singled out here?
16: Oh, yeah, yeah. He was setting it up, wasn't he?
13: Oh, yeah.
16: He had the hammer in his hand. Oh, yeah. Had to pull back.
13: Yeah. It's really sad. You know, Trump talked about this, too. I don't know if you heard his statement on it from the other day. It just cracks me up. And I know the left, you know, freaks out when he says stuff like this. But this was part.
18: I don't think somebody should be allowed to come in and write fake stories, fake news. And that's why they have no credibility. That's why. So I had 96% negative coverage during the election, and I won because they have no credibility. I got 96. I guess NBC was 93.

0: 93% negative. So 93, with all of the victories I've had, everything's been a victory. It's all been a victory. And I won the election like nobody's ever seen anything like it. I get no, they never write a good story. They won't write a story, but I just reduced drug prices by 40, 50, 60, 70, 80%. I will get a good story out of these people. From some of them, I will. I'll get one from him. I'll get one from him. I'll get a few of them. But it's sick. I mean, there's something wrong with a country that can allow people to write purposely negative stories. Now, if they want to write them, that's fine. But I don't have to let them into my, into the people's house.
1: Oh, man. Cue the freak out.
2: Oh, yeah. Of course. Hey, you got Jake Tapper up there. Oh, my gosh. This is authoritarian language. I don't have to. He almost said my house.
3: Uh-huh. Yeah.
2: It's like, meanwhile,
3: next, he's going to ban you, Jake, from ever holding any sort of fishing pole again.
2: I know. It's like, Mr. Like, let's have Dr. Anthony Fauci over for dinner.
3: Right.
2: And let's go fly fishing with Gavin Newsom. Bias me? What? No. I wrote
3: the book. Trying to get out of the office, you know, and have some really good reporting. I mean, people open up when, you know, they're not on a studio set. I mean, sure, there's cameras and lighting around when we're fly fishing, but people open up and really get to talk.
2: Right.
3: Who believes that bull crap? Whatever, Jake.
4: I'd be a little nervous if I was fly fishing with Gavin Newsom because he swings his hands all the time.
3: Oh, yeah, he's got
4: having it in his hand with a hook on the end of it doing that stuff. No, thanks.
2: Yeah. Get a hook in the face. Yeah,
4: exactly.
3: Yeah, you don't want that. You don't want that. The freak out over AI continues and all the reaction to it. The White House Technology Policy Director, Michael Traxios, he was talking about the need for AI force. You know, we got Space Force.
2: Mm-hmm.
3: Got to have AI force too, man.
4: Another branch.
5: Thing that he's describing is how important it is that we as an administration coordinate in order to make sure that this great technological innovation that's transforming the country, that's driving economic growth, continues to do so. And these implications of AI spread across so many different agencies. So be able to have someone at the White House to be able to work on all those issues across the agencies is really critical.
3: Okay. You believe that? You don't believe that?
4: Well, do I believe it could happen? Yeah. I believe it could happen. Yeah.
3: Do you think it's a good thing?
4: No, not really.
3: Okay.
4: Who's going to do it? They need to create an AI guy to boss it.
3: Well, he goes on to talk about the left-wing fear of this. Okay. And see if you buy what he's selling here, bro.
5: These calls from the left on the Hill is our fear-mongering, and it's something that they're attempting to do before the election, and that's just not fair to the American people. If you want to do good technology policy on AI, you're not going to run to the Hill and sort it out in a couple of days. The second piece around the AI companies themselves, it's very interesting that they talk about these issues, about how scared they are about potentially where the future is, and maybe they want to do a pause. Our position is, if you do believe that you're developing a technology that is unsafe or you don't want out in the world, you can just stop it. You don't need someone to force you to do that. And I think that's what's been a bit confusing about this whole narrative. So there's leaders of these companies that are going out and saying, we're going to do all these measures. The government has to do all these things. When in reality, they just need to slow down if they feel that they need to do so.
3: Yeah.
4: Mm. Okay.
2: But they want to make a deal with the government in order to make sure they get to not only write the regulations, but basically write all competition out of the equation.
4: Right.
3: Yeah. You're trying to figure out, just say, as a news consumer, what do I believe out of any of this?
2: Yeah.
3: That's what you're trying to figure out, because everybody's got an angle on it. And the thing is, if really civilization could come to an end by the end of the decade, could you do anything about it anyway?
2: Well, no.
3: Probably not. I know.
1: Well, that's a defeatist attitude.
3: I'm just saying, as the regular person, to get all worked up about it, probably not going to do you a whole lot of good. But I think it's good to be informed of what's going on, but you're trying to figure out, okay, who's selling what and who's really full of crap and who's not.
2: Well, hey, man, I mean, we survived the great fifth mass extinction that was supposed to come to pass a couple of years ago, so
3: right,
2: I think we're good.
3: Yeah, we've survived pretty much every big scare. We're going through all the Time magazine covers through the years the other day, which none ever happened.

0: I figure as oldest guy on this show.
1: Yeah.
0: If it happens within 20 years, I'll be more than ready to go, I'm sure.
1: Yeah. I mean, if it happens that, you don't care.
0: Whatever. Okay, take me now.
2: You know, it was a little touch and go, I'll admit, during the acid rain period.
1: Yes, of course.
2: Yeah, barely made it through that one.
1: I mean, you were scared by the Rush lyrics, your favorite band, screaming at the acid rain, Scott.
0: I did.
1: Man, oh, man.
0: Red alert.
1: Red alert.
0: Red alert. Red alert.
1: You know what? There was a thumbnail on YouTube the other night. It was called Rush's Big Mistake, and it was that album, Grace Under Pressure, 1984. Oh. I didn't click on it at the time. I got to watch that one.
0: There's some stuff I like on that record. It's not my favorite record, but I like it.
1: What song?
0: Red Sector A.
1: Do you really?
0: I do. I like the song. Yeah.
1: 1001.
0: Yeah.
1: 00.
0: I like that.
1: One. Yeah. SOS.
2: Really?
0: Yeah.
1: Yes.
2: Oh, my gosh.
0: Okay. They were way ahead of their time, David.
2: Just pretentious dorks, man.
1: You could say that, but man, there are some albums that are fantastic. I mean, I'm not going to just say all of Rush's catalog is terrible. It's like any band. There, you have some embarrassing moments.
0: Just an Early Warning.
1: Which was The Acid Rain.
0: Yeah.
1: Yeah.
0: That's one of my favorite songs.
1: I do like that song. Except, dude, why so many keyboards at that time? It was
0: I read his book. He fell
1: Alex Lifeson's testicles and took him away from him.
0: And Alex was not happy with the whole thing.
1: He shouldn't have been.
0: Geddy kind of took over, and he wanted to modernize their sound and, you know, all this stuff. And that's what happened.
2: He figured out how to play the piano with his feet. So, yeah, I mean.
0: Well, he did do that.
2: He's going to show off as much as possible.
0: Plays bass, plays keyboard with his feet, and sings at the same time.
1: Incredible. Okay. Other news out there. All right. So the dude that murdered that lady on the train in North Carolina.
2: Yeah.
1: I always butchered her first name.
2: Irina Zarutska. Zarutska, yeah.
1: That person's mom is saying he's a victim?
2: Yeah. DeCarlos Brown Jr. This is the guy who murdered Irina Zarutska in North Carolina. His mom is now speaking out saying he's a victim of a stigma around mental health.
1: Oh, my gosh. Come on.
3: I pray that people would throw out the window the stigma when it comes to mental health. I pray that the good would be that people will stand up for mental health more because of what has happened. It's not only here. It's all over.
1: Stand up for it. What do you mean by stand up for it?
2: Yeah, right.
1: You mean keep them incarcerated somewhere?
2: Right. Well,
1: then, yeah, I'm for it.
2: I was going to say, yeah, for all the reimagining and mental health stuff, this dude was one of the biggest beneficiaries in the country of sort of a softer approach to mental health.
1: And it got a girl killed.
2: Yes.
1: So is that what she's asking for? To keep him incarcerated?
2: I don't know.
1: At a mental institution? Because that's what should have happened.
0: Yeah.
1: Oh, my gosh, that after the Clancy trial?
0: Right.
1: And all that talk? Dude, it's infuriating. Let's say, let's flip this in a different way. Let's say there's a guy, his wife cheated on him, filed for divorce.
0: Okay.
1: He really didn't want a divorce, but his heart was broken. What else is he going to do? So they get a divorce. He loses half his stuff. And he's got to pay alimony. This has happened to people.
0: Yes.
1: Okay. And so he's got money going to the kids. There, she's got a boyfriend who's living at the house that
0: you bought.
1: He helped.
0: Yeah.
1: And all of a sudden he is suffering from, I don't know, call it postnuptial depression.
0: No, everybody
1: and one
0: has
1: night
0: it.
1: Yeah. He happens to just kind of lose it a little bit and ends up killing his ex-wife.
0: Oh, gosh.
1: That'd be terrible.
0: It would be awful. However,
1: we need to talk about mental health in this country. Mm-hmm. Let's not stigmatize it.
0: Yeah.
1: Let's go stand outside when he's on trial to go to jail forever and wave little banners and talk about we're with whoever. Make up a name. We're with Timmy.
2: Timmy.
1: Timmy lost it.
0: Yeah.
1: But we need to talk about Timmy's mental health. Where was his help? People be like, what are these jackasses doing?
2: I feel like it's okay to stigmatize people who randomly stab strangers on public transit or murder their three children. That's okay to have a stigma around that.
1: Yes. Yeah, that's crazy. And they need to be incarcerated. If you want to put them in a mental institute, whatever it is, They can't be out among

0: amongst the people.
1: Oh, you shoot a healthcare CEO in the back.
0: Right, you're done.
1: That's it. It's no weeping for you in the courtroom.
0: Well, he was depressed because of an injury.
1: I know, right?
0: Okay, so are millions of people. It's insane.
1: That's an excuse now for killing people.
0: Yes.
1: It's incredible.
0: Oh, yeah. Oh, did you see Ed Sheeran bend the knee?
1: Oh, God. I'm so upset. I am very sad about this.
0: You almost said upset.
1: Well, a little bit upset, yeah. Because it's like, dude, once you do that, you can't go back. Yeah. You can't go back.
0: If you don't know what we're talking about, yeah. He went a coward's route. We'll definitely get to that. And the five stories we're watching today, much more straight ahead right here.
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0: The Markley, Van Camp, and Robbins Show. 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
19: One, two, three, four, five.
2: All right, number five. Republican Representative Lauren Boebert is accused of having relations with three staffers, including two chicks.
20: No.
2: Now, she denies it. She's had a restraining order against the guy who made that claim since 2022. So it's bogus. And I know a lot of guys who really shouldn't be admitting this, but they're very disappointed. See Matt Gaetz. Matt Gaetz had posted something like, "Yeah, I demand somebody like show me the full video." I'm like, "Oh, come on, man, don't be a creep."
1: He can't help himself.
2: No, because he's
1: a creep. Yeah,
0: but you post it,
1: of course.
2: Yeah,
1: anything for attention right now for old Matt.
2: Number four, protests in Austin, Texas, after an illegal alien with a final order of removal on the books was shot by ICE on the north side of town. Apparently, he tried to flee a traffic stop while delivering a DoorDash order.
0: Very committed to his job, apparently.
2: Number three, Democrat Representative Ilhan Omar has filed a bill that would redirect $140 billion from DHS and send it to, quote, invest in communities impacted by immigration operations.
0: Haven't you taken enough money?
2: Yeah. Number two, President Trump has banned CNN, Politico, and MS Now from the press pool. They're suing him, and major TV networks are effectively boycotting covering the president right now in a show of solidarity. And number one.
0: And that hurts him how?
2: Right. Number one, the U.S. has made an agreement with Greenland to stop Chinese and Russian influence and also increase U.S. security presence there. Arctic security is the Wild West of the future.
0: There you go.
1: I need a t-shirt with that on it. Arctic security.
2: That was an unreleased Rush track.
1: Sounds like it.
0: Yeah. No kidding. Yes.
1: Arctic security.
0: Where are the polar bears?
2: Those are the top five stories that we're watching today. 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
0: So Ed Sheeran. Both of you have the same reaction.
1: I know. It's just...
0: All right, can you give the synopsis of the whole story,
2: okay,
0: David?
2: So what, his opening act, a one-hit wonder named Macklemore, had been doing a bunch of stuff about, you know, free Palestine, hates Israel. He had dressed up in what some have called Jew face. And so he wound up getting booted off the tour because stadiums were not going to allow him to perform.
0: Like Robert Kraft.
1: Who owns the stadium.
2: Yeah.
0: Who, by the way, said, "I'd like to sit down with Macklemore and talk with him." As far as I know, he hasn't taken him up on the offer yet.
2: No. And so Ed Sheeran at a recent concert, he's been under a lot of pressure on social media to speak out against genocide. And he did it. And it looks like a hostage video.
0: Pretty much, yeah.
16: Now, I want to address the question of where I stand in the situation in Israel and Palestine, and whether my doing this concert here tonight implies where I stand. And I cannot hide how I feel about it anymore. What happened in Israel and at the Nova Music Festival on October 7th was horrific and compounded centuries of Jewish pain. What is happening in Gaza is a catastrophe.

0: catastrophic and unjustifiable and disproportionate. Our hearts be broken by the scale of devastation and loss of civilians' lives, children's lives. And the systemic injustice we're seeing unfold in the West Bank cannot be overlooked. I'm already speaking to people across the spectrum to work out how to make a contribution that helps victims of these terrible times, and listening and learning, because I do not know enough.
1: Please don't boycott me. I'll say whatever you want. Just please come to my shows.
2: I'm begging out loud.
3: Gosh, is that
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7: 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One person is dead and another is injured after an early morning crash Sunday on Highway 24 West in Wilkinson County. The Mississippi Highway Patrol says a pickup truck ran off the road and overturned around 2:30 a.m. Passenger Freddie Davis Jr. was killed while driver Derek Coates was injured and taken to a hospital. Mississippi's absentee voting process for the 2026 general election begins today with a new procedure for handling ballots. Voters casting absentee ballots in person will scan them into voting machines at their circuit clerk's office. The Secretary of State says those ballots will be counted on election night after the polls close. The Simpson County Sheriff's Office is investigating a drive-by shooting that damaged a home and two vehicles Sunday morning. The home was occupied, but no injuries were reported. No suspects have been identified, and the motive remains under investigation. With the News Flash, I'm Trey Westerberg, News Talk 1180 AM and 96.9 FM, WJNT.
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13: I'm Liz Klayman, and this is the Fox Business Report.
14: The major averages are gaining, led by artificial intelligence companies, a decline in crude oil prices, and lower yields on U.S. treasuries. Shares of Intel, Advanced Micro Devices, and Arm Holdings all soaring. The gains are driven by excitement over potential growth in central processing units. That growth is being fueled by the viral success of Meta's Muse AI agent. Ozempic maker Novo says it plans to have at least 5 new obesity and diabetes drugs available in the coming years. Paramount Skydance has settled the antitrust lawsuit filed by a dozen states. That clears one of the last big hurdles to closing that Warner Brothers acquisition deal. Reuters reporting that settlement includes the creation of an independent editorial board for CNN and CBS and a $30 million penalty per film for any shortfall against Paramount's pledge to release 30 movies every year. That's your Fox Business Report. I'm Angelo Bavaro, invested in you.
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17: 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This afternoon, partly sunny with a high near 97. A slight chance of showers and thunderstorms. Tonight, partly cloudy with a low around 72. A slight chance of showers and thunderstorms, followed by patchy fog. Looking ahead to Tuesday, sunny with a high near 97. A slight chance of showers and thunderstorms. Currently, it's 94 and mainly clear. I'm Bill Banks.

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8: The Millennial, David Van Clamp.
7: The Sexy Boomer, that's Scott Robbins. I think we're done with Ed Sheeran, right?
9: I'm done with him.
7: I mean, as far as the story. Is anybody surprised that he would get up on stage and say, yeah, it's terrible, it's disproportionate what Israel's done in Gaza?
9: Well, he did try the both sides thing, too. Like, oh, it was terrible, what happened?
7: Right.
9: Now let me tell you another terrible thing.
7: Yeah.
9: Okay. Strong take.
10: Well, and the funny thing is that the activist class that was mad at him anyway, which doesn't even represent... Well, I would love to know the percentage of people at that show who even knew what was going on.
9: You know, it's weird you mention that because there was a scattering of applause for both.
10: Yeah.
9: There wasn't like this burst of, you know, applause and energy from the crowd. No.
10: But the activist class that never spent money at his shows anyway, they're still pissed at him.
9: Oh, yeah.
7: Oh, yeah.
10: Like, you can't actually mollify that crowd.
7: They're
10: just mad at you.
7: Yeah, that is true. All right. So according to you, David, when you're looking at, you know, news organizations, their biggest story of the day is Trump saying, yeah, you can't come in here, CNN, Politico, yeah. MS Cow. No, we're not doing the fake news. Well, the freakout's on.
9: Mm-hmm.
7: And so Victoria Coates from the Heritage Foundation was on Daily Wire. And one of the questions was, you know, can Trump do this? Which we'll get to in a second. She also says, I can tell you where all this started. As far as, you know, this battle, how it began. And I did forget about this. I think you'll be reminded of it, too.
11: Well, the whole situation is unprecedented. And what it started with is the president canceling all the subscriptions that the United States government has with these various outlets. And I remember from when I was at the Department of Energy, I was literally beleaguered by Politico saying, you have to sign up for this $10,000 subscription. You have to have this information. And during the Biden administration, this ballooned to $8 million.
7: Yeah.
11: Subscriptions for people who have access to classified material. They don't need this. So anyway, that's where it started. But I think the reaction was such outrage. The president took it another step and said, look, if you're going to report fake news, you don't need access to the White House. And so we've seen Politico, for example, or CNN, rather, pack up their things from Pebble Beach. And we'll see what happens going forward.
7: Yeah. Now, can he do it? Then is the question.
9: He did it.
11: I expect the president can designate who gets access to the White House and who doesn't. And, you know, there may be an agreement that is reached between certain parties and the press secretary, the new one, whomever that may be part of this process. Mm-hmm. But it really is up to the president. And, you know, the press has been so relentlessly hostile. We've all seen the metrics on the negative stories about President Trump versus the positive stories about President Biden and President Obama. And, you know, it's a little bit like the New York Times reporting on Israel and Gaza. It's so skewed. I don't blame him for saying, I don't have time to do this. I will talk to reporters. Heaven knows he will talk to reporters, but not if I'm going to get this totally skewed product.
7: There you go.
9: Mm-hmm.
7: That's her opinion. What do you think?
9: No, we'll see. I mean, the courts will solve it eventually.
7: Well, and then it'll get overturned.
9: Yeah.
7: And then it'll get overturned again.
10: Yeah.
7: It'll go to the Supreme Court. We'll hear about an activist judge.
9: The Supreme Court, yeah.
7: And then, yeah, we'll see in the end. Meanwhile, one of your all-time favorites, Scott, is United in a

0: group just trying to stop Donald Trump. One of your favorites.
1: Oh, yeah?
0: Yeah, David has a clip.
2: Oh, yeah, it's Illinois Governor J.B. Pritzker.
1: Oh, God.
2: Yeah, he was on ABC's This Week.
1: That load.
2: John Parle asking him about the left-wing uprising within the Democrat Party.
0: Okay.
3: I mean, a lot of the energy in the Democratic Party right now is clearly on the left. Far left. I mean, Democratic Socialists of America, DSA, you've had a number of their candidates winning in these Democratic primaries. Are you concerned about that? That that's like a message that may work in primaries in very blue places, but could hurt the party in a general election?
4: Look, there haven't been very many of those, at least DSA candidates who are winning. It's true that there are progressives that are winning around the country.
3: We're going to have several in the House.
4: I think those get highlighted too much. I will say that, look, what Democrats share in common is that we have a common message. The first thing that we're fighting for is against Donald Trump and the Republicans, the MAGAs, who are raising costs for people.
0: Okay.
1: Shut up. Just shut up. Load. Well, he's awful. He's awful.
2: He did finally acknowledge that he is taking the fat shot drug.
1: That was with John Carl?
2: Yeah.
1: That's a weird.
2: And he wrote this big statement about how, well, my dad died of a heart attack at just the age of 39, so I'm walking more and I'm taking the GLP-1, blah, blah, blah. But also, it's like, well, wait a minute. If he also said, I've always taken my health seriously. No, you haven't.
1: Yeah, right. Yeah.
0: Well, if that's true, then how could anyone ever vote for you?
2: Yeah.
0: If you were taking your health seriously and you were saying, well, I take my job seriously, then you'd be an utter failure.
2: Right.
0: That's not even trying to just be mean or take shots. That's evident.
1: He was on the Oreo diet.
0: Yeah.
1: He's the biggest phony.
0: Oh, of course he is.
1: He's
0: saving costs for
1: I know
0: his voters in Illinois, and that's why they always, even within a half hour, they'll drive to Indiana get gas because it's 80 cents a gallon cheaper. Mm-hmm. Yeah, but he's all about saving people money.
1: Well, you know, for the little man,
5: takes the fat shot.
0: Right.
1: The fat.
5: I said it's not working.
0: Well, probably better than it was.
1: He's ridiculous, and he stands no chance. By the way.
0: Oh, no.
1: On the national scene?
0: Oh, no.
1: That dope? No way.
0: But some of these guys with the ego, they think...
1: Oh, well, his ego is...
0: Oh, my gosh.
1: It doesn't matter what he does in Illinois. He's just going to outspend you a gazillion dollars to one. Yeah.
0: Oh, yeah. All right, it's that time. We do it a couple of times a day. Go around the table. It may not be the biggest story out there, but it caught your attention. You want to bring it in? David, what's your story here?
2: Well, you were mentioning Ed Sheeran, and I happen to see... This clip, this is before he did the struggle session on stage where he was like, well, there's bad things happening on both sides. Blah, blah, blah, blah, blah, blah, blah. There is some singer, and I'm not familiar with her work, but apparently she's somewhat big in the UK. Paloma Faith. Do you know her?
0: No. Do not.
2: Okay. Well, she's mad about Ed Sheeran not going full on globalize the intifada, and she was interviewed by British media about this whole stupid controversy. And, well, here's her advice to Ed Sheeran.
0: All right.
6: I did play at a concert with Ed Sheeran to raise money for Ukraine. So he wasn't apolitical by doing that. And I don't really understand why one felt more political than the other.
7: But what is wrong with Ed Sheeran saying, look, I write love songs mostly. My audience are often children.
6: That comment I don't like. When he said that, it really upset me because there's so many children in Palestine that are faced with unimaginable things and shouldn't be. So when he said that, I was like, I say free Palestine to my children every night. I think children should be exposed to politics.
0: I'll tell you what, for what you call Palestine and the children facing enormous challenges, I would say 9 times out of 10, that's not from Israel.
2: Yeah.
0: That's from inside the house. If in your clueless mind, you would take a moment to look at all sides of a story. Because anyone that's claiming genocide, honestly, is an idiot.
2: Yes.
0: A complete and total fool.
1: I would be more inclined to like what you say if you just were serious about it, if you would just say free Hamas.
2: Right.
1: I mean, I would. I would rather you say that. I would rather you say it, because at least that's truthful.
2: This psycho lady's talking about, I say it to my children, free Palestine, every single night. Her children are 9, 5, and 6 months.
0: Oh, gosh. They can't wait to get out of the house. Here. What's her name again?

0: Paloma Faith.
1: Paloma Faith.
2: Okay. The reason I ask, I got to hear one of the songs.
1: No, it's got
2: to
1: be.
2: I don't have to put everybody else through it, but just for my own sake.
1: Oh, I think we should put us all through it when you get it. Yeah.
2: Okay.
1: Okay.
2: All right. What do you got for your story, Scotty?
1: Jen Psaki. Remember a little Red Lion Hood?
2: Yeah.
1: She's jumped on the bandwagon to trash Sydney Sweeney's ad now. She said female athletes have been fighting the relentless and usually completely misogynistic sexualization of women's sports. This is what the ad reinforces. Now, I don't know if she was aware of the fact that there's been a whole lot of suggestive poses of female athletes that have been going around for, oh, I don't know, decades now.
2: What about ESPN, the body
1: That's
2: issue?
1: That's exactly what I was thinking myself. Or
2: they all
1: Sports
2: got naked
1: Illustrated.
2: To take pictures.
1: Or whatever. Of course. They act like this just happened. Like, yeah. This has never happened before. Are you insane? No, the reason you're pissed is because it's Sydney Sweeney.
2: Yeah.
1: I'd prefer you be honest about that, too, but you won't be. So go ahead and do whatever you got to do. Jen.
2: Okay.
1: Ugh.
2: All right. You know what? I was just going to pull up a random song from this person. I'm not doing that for my story. Maybe later.
1: Oh, you got to play it, though.
2: No, I'm not doing it now. This is my story, buddy.
0: Okay, I just looked it up. You do also have to be careful because some of the lyrics are explicit.
1: Oh, boy.
2: You know, and this isn't fair to do, to judge a musical artist just by appearance, but I can already tell I'm going to hate it. I would like to be pleasantly surprised, and maybe I will be.
1: No, I can't wait. I don't even know what she looks like, so.
2: I got a different song.
1: I'm waiting on that one. Okay.
2: Earth, Wind, and Fire. September.
1: Yeah.
2: Mentioned September 21st. That's today.
1: Remember.
2: That was our mashup Monday from earlier with David. Do you know why?
1: No.
2: It mentions that date.
1: I don't.
2: Well, for a long time, people said, well, it's just random. You know, it's not really significant. But apparently, it was the expected birth date of Maurice White's son. And that was the deal.
1: Oh, okay.
2: Because, and one of the songwriters said it didn't have any significance until Maurice's wife heard that and corrected it. Like, no, that was the reason. That was the expected due date. That's why September 21st is in the lyric.
1: Do you remember?
2: Yes.
3: When I was pregnant, I told Maurice our son Cabron was due around September 21st. He said, September 21st, huh? I said, yeah.

0: And what I've just done right there is resurrected an old Scott Robbins bit, the story behind the song.
1: Yeah, and you know what? I didn't know that. I did not know that till today. I hear the song completely different now.
0: There you
1: completely
0: go.
1: Completely different.
0: There you go. And now we're going to hear, I don't know, nut job song from wherever she's from. David's going to look one up for us. And Nimrod's in the news and a news update all on the way.
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0: All right, then. 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

0: Hey. That one, I thought I had the copy in front of me, and
1: that's
0: I didn't.
1: Supposed to say bet, Scott.
0: Wrong. Yep. Okay.
2: That's an automatic. Skill. That's an automatic ejection.
0: Actually. Well, I know all about skill games. I play them all the time, so there you go.
2: News update, David Van Camp.
1: In the Northeast, a lot of travel problems happening right now. Apparently, you're having a full ground stop going on at major airports, JFK, Newark, etc. And it has to do, evidently, with a construction crew cutting a fiber line.
2: Uh-oh.
1: And they're getting it back up and running. But this is particularly bad timing because you've got a bunch of world leaders coming in from all over the place for the UN General Assembly.
2: And that's not good.
1: Yeah, so communications went down for a little while. Had to be diverted.
2: Okay. Not long ago, David, you were talking about this singer, Paloma Faith. Mm-hmm. And again, what did she say about Ed Sheeran? She was very upset.
1: Ed Sheeran should not shy away from hating the Jews because you should say free Palestine. And she said that she says free Palestine to her kids every night.
2: Yes. By the way, she was married. This would have been, 20-some years ago. She's like 45 now, something like that. They were separated after 8 months. And then divorced in 2009. And then with her partner, she had a couple of kids, but that relationship ended after 10 years. And then she gave birth to another kid earlier this year. That's from a music venue guy.
0: Well.
2: What?
0: Father's Day is very confusing.
2: There's a couple of them.
0: Mm-hmm.
2: But that doesn't mean she can't be, a good singer or whatever. So if you're wondering, okay, I've never heard of this person. What do they sound like? To give you an idea, I don't think there's any cussing in this one. Just get to it already.
3: If you don't mean nothing, what we got no hold on me.
2: And here's the thing. If I just heard that, I'd be like, well, that's not bad. That's pretty good.
0: It's Amy Winehouse, Sideways.
1: Yeah, it's total ripoff.
2: I'm not saying it's not. I'm just saying not bad. But I can't hear it well now because of the idiotic things that she said.
0: Even the production sounds like Amy Winehouse, doesn't it?
2: Yeah.
0: Wow.
2: Okay.
0: Boxy drum sounds. Yeah, that old 60s sort of.
2: And you don't like that. I happen to like it. No. You don't like it.
0: No, not really.
2: All right, we got to get to Nimrods. Here we go.
4: When the going gets tough.
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7: I love the poorly educated.
2: But you like TLC. There's some things you can't argue taste, right?
0: I like Waterfalls.
2: Yeah, okay.
0: That song.
2: Yeah, okay. Nimrods in the News. For time's sake, make it fast. 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Three people injured in the afternoon when a car crashed into the golf pro shop at Braeburn Country Club. 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I don't know. Investigation underway, and that's Nimrods in the News.
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13: Vice President Vance, back on the road. Lisa Brady, Fox News.
14: Greensboro, how we doing?
13: Leading a rally in North Carolina, his latest stop in support of Republican candidates ahead of the midterms.
15: We came to Washington, D.C. to put the American people back in charge of their government. Not the lobbyists, not the bureaucrats, not the people who have been running Washington, D.C. for decades. You.
13: Vance accusing some Democrat candidates of pretending to be moderates. Democratic Senate nominee Abdul Al-Sayed in Michigan calling for higher taxes on billionaires and earnings over $1 million.
16: I think it is time for us to realize that our country was its most prosperous when we were willing to tax folks who had won at the game of capitalism to invest so that everybody else could play the game of capitalism.
13: Speaking to students at Western Michigan University today, El-Sayed's in a tight race with former Republican Congressman Mike Rogers, who had a 4-point lead in recent Fox News polling. Ground stops at several New York area airports and expanding around the region because of an equipment issue affecting communications first reported at New Jersey's Newark and Teterboro airports and Philadelphia International. The FAA administrator apologizing for flight disruptions as work to resolve telecom issues continues. This on the same day, the FAA and DOT are marking the launch of a new AI-based air traffic system.
17: It was a year ago that Congress gave us $12.5 billion. And with that $12.5 billion, what we did was we built a brand new, built and deployed brand new radar, radios, voice switches, surface awareness systems.
13: Transportation Secretary Sean Duffy says the new smart air control system replaces old copper wiring with high-speed fiber. 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
13: As Russia and Ukraine trade attacks, President Trump calls for that war to end.
21: President Trump wants Ukraine and Russia to leave energy infrastructure alone, saying the attacks are contributing to rising diesel prices. Today posting on Truth Social that Russia has lost control of its diesel oil industry. He added, this ridiculous and never-ending war with Ukraine must be ended. This weekend saw one of Ukraine's largest ever drone attacks on Russia, with more than 1,000 fired, damage reported at an oil oil refinery. Meanwhile, Russian drones struck Zaporizhia in southern Ukraine. President Trump meets Ukrainian President Zelensky in New York this week. Jonathan Savage, Fox News.
13: And President Trump also expected to meet with Gulf allies about Iran on the sidelines of the UN General Assembly. Just getting word that a Vermont man is convicted of attempted murder in the shootings of three Palestinian college students who were walking near his home, a jury rejecting an insanity defense rooted in his claims that he was acting on orders from the CIA.

0: CIA and Mossad. The 51-year-old Jason Eaton facing up to life in prison. Thousands of Volkswagen and Audi SUVs are being recalled over a defect that could cause drivers to lose control.
1: The National Highway Traffic Safety Administration says a steering rack mounting bolt on potentially 208,000 Volkswagen and Audi SUVs may corrode and break, which could mean a loss of steering capability and the risk of a crash.

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14: The Markley, Van Camp, and Robbins Show. Jamie Markley, David Van Camp, Scott Robbins. So, David, you have a clip of one of Scott's favorites.
15: I got so many.
14: Yeah.
16: Rachel Maddow.
15: There you go. Now we're on to something. Yep.
16: President Trump has banned CNN, Politico, and MS Now from the press pool, saying they're suing him on First Amendment grounds, blah, blah, blah. And it goes, MS Now's Peter Alexander and Rachel Maddow brought up that Chinese President Xi Jinping was visiting, and he tied these two together.
14: Interesting.
17: China, a country that has a long history of repressing independent thinkers, the press broadly, it just does not exist. So it's notable that this, the president welcomed Xi here. He's sort of taking a page from Xi Jinping and from China here. You've studied authoritarian leaders. Is this what the president is sort of trying to replicate?
18: I mean, it's one of the things that he said he admires, right, about authoritarian leaders in China and elsewhere, is the fact that they rule with an iron fist. And one of the practical things that is meant by that kind of a phrase and by that type of authoritarian leadership is that you don't allow criticism. You don't allow dissent. You don't allow people to disagree with the official line. And you certainly don't allow reporters access to free information about the behavior of their leaders and their government.
14: Oh, you mean like the Biden administration did with Twitter and YouTube?
15: I didn't realize
14: any sort of dissent when it came to COVID and the vaccines.
15: I didn't realize Rachel was an authority on those subjects.
16: Oh yeah, well she's been studying.
15: She's been studying these authoritative figures for years now.
14: Yeah,
15: she just sits at home and the weekends just studies. Mao.
16: She does
14: well. The way she was on top of the whole Russia hoax.
15: Yes,
14: she peddled that lie for years.
16: Yep. Yes,
14: never apologized.
15: Nope. Well, they peddled the COVID lies, too.
14: Yes, they did.
15: Take the shot. You don't have to worry. You won't get it. You won't pass it.
14: You know, Maze Moron X has been on this as far as CNN, like putting the montage together of just lying BS. I don't know. Did you see the whole CNN montage from October 31st, 2024?
15: No, I'm not.
14: When Trump criticized Liz Cheney for being warmongers, constantly pushed for war. And then he said the line about wondering if Cheney would still be so brave if she was the one facing the guns. And at no point did Trump call for Liz Cheney to be executed by a firing squad.
15: No.
14: But then every CNN host said that that's what he said. And then he ended up with the receipts of all that, which is pretty funny.
19: Extreme, suggesting the former Republican congresswoman should be fired upon.
20: Breaking news, Trump under investigation for saying, quote, war hawk Liz Cheney should be fired upon.
21: Donald Trump declaring before a crowd that Cheney should be put before a firing line.
22: With the battle over women voters raging, Donald Trump suggests putting Liz Cheney in the firing line.
23: What's your response to Donald Trump saying she should be fired, that Liz Cheney should be fired upon?
24: He basically called for executing Liz Cheney.
25: Talking about a firing squad for a fellow.

0: Republican fellow American is saying quite explicitly and unambiguously that Liz Cheney should be shot, should be executed by firing squad.
1: That's a thing that didn't happen, actually.
2: Exactly.
3: One of the many things that didn't happen.
2: Right.
3: These guys.
2: I know. Yep. He had another one, too. This was all Aaron Burnett. This was right before we hit Iran's nuclear facilities last year. But she was saying at the time, there's no need. They're not close to having a nuclear weapon. But then after we were done, she's like, well, they can have it. And then, you know, what is current day? And you go through the whole thing.
4: This timeline of Iran being a few weeks away from a nuclear bomb is in direct contradiction to CNN's reporting. According to U.S. intelligence assessments, Iran is 3 years away from being able to produce a nuclear weapon if they wanted to. So the facts on Iran getting a nuclear weapon do not bear out the claim at the heart of what has put the world on the verge of world war.
2: That was before the strike, right?
3: Yep.
2: Now, after the strike,
4: Iran's uranium may still be intact and in Iranian control. 408 kilograms of it. Now, enough, theoretically, according to experts, to make 9 nuclear weapons. Only set back the Iranian nuclear program by months. We got to call it like it is. It's a big deal. Sources tell CNN there is no U.S. intelligence that Iran is building missiles that could soon hit the United States. That's a really big deal. This time.
2: Dude.
3: I'm so confused after hearing all that.
2: Yeah. It's whatever the Trump administration is saying at the time, they take the opposite. Mm-hmm. Yeah, I mean, we watch it all the time.
5: We're journalists. We got we vote from the people's house.
2: That's a pretty good voice. I haven't heard you do that much.
3: Oh, boy.
2: I like that. AI, still a big topic of conversation. You know who's very concerned about it? Maybe one big O.
1: Well, of course.
2: You know, he saw it coming.
6: What is happening right now is we have reached this point of what's called recursive learning, where essentially, and we had anticipated this, but we're now seeing it, the machines are starting to be able to teach themselves. They don't have to wait for humans to start figuring things out. It doesn't mean that they are necessarily feel malice towards humans. It's just that if they start setting their own agendas, you may get a misalignment between what they want to do and what we want them to do, and that gap can be dangerous.
2: Mm. Mm-hmm.
3: Recursive learning.
2: Yeah.
3: Look that one up.
2: Have you noticed as time goes on, he doesn't sound near as smart as he used to?
1: I always wonder that. Is it just because you've learned more or because he's actually just lost a step?
2: It could be a combination.
1: Yeah.
2: He's definitely lost a step, though, you can tell. No doubt about that. And a lot of people just don't buy what he is selling like they used to. Like the old boomers still are.
1: That's pretty
2: I suppose
1: much it,
2: the
1: though.
2: Liberal part of Gen X, maybe. Maybe.
1: I don't know, man. I know I've heard from some of them, and I'm related to a couple of them who are like, and it's not because, it's because he's too much of an incrementalist. He's not radical enough for them.
2: Oh, wow.
1: So basically, he's just an old man yelling at clouds.
2: Got it. Okay. And that's sort of like Chris Murphy.
1: Yes.
2: Who's still in politics.
1: Yes.
2: But we need to regulate the internet to stop Trump?
1: Yes. He was on Rock Slide Faces podcast, that Jennifer Welch lady.
2: Oh, yeah.
1: Yeah, and so, of course, he had to get a little bit blue here, but he's talking about controlling information.
2: All right.
7: And so government should build a set of rules in which people feel more powerful. That's why the minimum wage is so important. And people feel more connected. That's why, you know, rebuilding healthy institutions in your town should be a project that government is involved in. That's why regulating the internet so that you're spending less time alone on Instagram should be an important government project. And if people are feeling more powerful and less lonely, then they are going to be less likely to fall for a bullshit demagogue like Donald Trump.
1: Never noticed the guy, the way that guy speaks. I think I've finally narrowed it down.
2: Okay.
1: Because it is very smug. He is very pretentious, and he's trying to sound like he's the smartest guy in the room all the time.
2: Oh, yeah.
1: He is, if the phrase, actually, it's to whom was a person.
2: Oh.
1: It's just that, nitpicking constant nonsense.
2: Mm-hmm. Yes.
5: He would be the guy you'd just move away from at a party.
1: Right.
5: You'd see him come in and you'd go to the opposite side of the room because you don't want to talk to him. You don't.
2: Yeah.
1: He's a guy. Well, technically, it's not champagne unless it comes from the shut exactly. your mouth. Okay.
5: We need and to educate care. Yourself on. Oh, okay.
2: Yeah. Don't care. Yeah. And if you do get caught up in the conversation, hopefully you got a buddy there. And if you just give him the look, then your buddy knows, yeah. Okay, I got to go rescue him. Hey, dude, you got to get over it. Somebody's got a question for you. You got a minute? Hey. And then you say, excuse me, and you just never go back.
5: Or you just start barking like a dog.
2: I don't want everyone else thinking I'm a nut.
5: I don't care.
1: He immediately wants to just talk about the career arc of Fellini and how his filmmaking changed.
2: Oh, gosh.
5: The drapes are on fire. Yeah, okay.
2: Man, when you get invited to a party like that, you're like, no, I don't want to go.
5: Oh, no, I'm right. No, I'm not going. I'm going to get cornered with some nonsense like that.
2: When you were saying the whole actually thing,
1: yeah.
2: Did you see that piece that was going around online? Everyday phrases that can sound condescending?
5: No.
2: That was one. Well, actually.
5: Yeah. Well, actually. Oh.
2: That people bring up. That
5: nothing gets me 0 to 50 quicker than that, man. Just, well, actually. Oh, gosh. Here we go.
2: There's one that I think is just funny.
5: Okay.
2: That's cute.
5: Yeah, that's kind
2: never of fun when it happens to you, but when you watch it happen to somebody else.
5: Right.
2: It can be very funny.
5: Yeah.
2: You're trying your best.
5: I've said that before, and I meant it.
2: I know. There's one that you use on me all the time that's not in here. Well, no, I've come to expect it.
5: Yeah. Yeah.
2: Not a big deal. I just come to expect it.
5: Yeah, I just expect it. Yeah.
2: Well, thanks a lot.
5: It's part of our relationship, yes.
2: This other one. You know, you just need to fill in the blank.
5: Oh.
2: That one does. I'll admit it. I'll admit it. Oh. The need, it drives me insane.
5: Yeah.
2: You know what you need to know? I don't need to do anything.
5: And if they're talking about your kids, too, in particular. Well, you know what you need to do.
1: I think it generally depends on, like, the context and who's saying it, but you're going to want to. Like, well, you're going to want to. Yeah. Again, if it's, like, an old-timer at Home Depot who's talking to me about, like, refitting some sort of something that I'm doing in the backyard or whatever, well, what you're going to want to do is do that. And I understand that's harmless. Right. Mm-hmm. But if it is somebody saying, well, you're going to want to blah, blah, iron that shirt because you've got a photo shoot coming up. Then I'm like, no, I don't want to. I'm going to show up in a burlap sack now.
5: Yeah, I'm going to do it even worse.
1: Don't tell me what to do.
5: Yeah.
2: Yeah. I don't like that. You know, if you were ever in music radio, you know what you need to do, man?
5: Oh, gosh. Yeah. The satin jacket, Marlboro red smoking drunk.
2: Well, it was that or. You need to play about 12 more songs from the Grateful Dead.
5: Oh, yeah, I know. I heard. Well, you heard that more than I did. But
2: yeah.
5: Mine was always like, you wouldn't believe the phones were getting on this. And you're in like a town of 2,000.
2: Right.
5: Shut up. I don't care about your stupid phones. Okay.
2: Well, I didn't think it was a big deal. That's another one that can sound kind of sad.
5: Yeah.
2: You know, like, you're making a big deal like, about
5: I,
2: it.
5: I think it was a big deal.
2: Yeah.
5: Okay.
2: Yeah. Or it's, you wouldn't understand.
5: Yeah. Ooh.
2: It's a Dave thing. You wouldn't understand.
5: Yeah. That.
2: Yeah.
5: I got a Jeep, but I don't have it's a Jeep thing on the back.
2: Yeah. David, you had the clip of a lady freaking out during a traffic stop.
1: I thought this was funny, man, because, I mean, and good for the cop for handling this situation, but this is a Hillsborough County, Florida, sheriff's deputy pulled over a lady, just a routine traffic stop. And she started freaking out, not because she was being pulled over or doing anything illegal, but because a frog had jumped into her car.
5: Uh-oh.
2: Oh. Wow, okay.
8: Hi there.
9: Are you... Oh, my God, it's a frog. Oh, my God. Did it jump on me?
8: It's on your seat.
9: Oh, my God.
8: All right, you can take your seatbelt off and come on out.
9: Oh, my God. That's still...
8: No, it's in the seat. There it is over there. Okay, I got her.
9: Thank you so much. Oh, my goodness, that's it. I'm so sorry. That's scary.
2: She get a ticket?
1: I don't know. That was poor reporting. I don't know if she got a ticket in the end.
2: That's what we need to
5: That
2: know.
5: Would freak me out, too, though, if a frog just jumped out of
1: that. Boy, that cop backed up in a hurry as soon as she started.
5: Yeah, bet.
2: That's funny. Did you know that William Shatner played his first metal show?
5: I did.
2: Have you heard it, David?
10: Oh, this is great.
2: You want to hear it, don't you?
1: Yes, I do.
2: It's coming up, along with the five stories we're watching today.

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0: The Markley Van Camp and Robbins Show. Jerry Markley, David Van Camp, Scott Robbins, and now the five stories we're watching today.
1: All right, number five. State attorneys general have agreed to a settlement in the Paramount merger lawsuit. Paramount and Warner Brothers Discovery now expected their $110 billion media mega merger to take effect early October. But the settlement does require Paramount to set up a new editorial independence board to support CBS's and CNN's continued editorial independence to ensure independent, objective, fact-based recording, or reporting, rather.
2: Okay.
1: Okay. Get right on that. That was what the whole fight was really about. It was who controls CNN. Because even though CNN doesn't have a huge audience on the air, they have massive reach online. And liberals don't want to give that up.
2: Got it.
1: Number four, protests erupted in Austin after an illegal alien with a final order of removal on the books was shot by ICE on the north side of town, apparently tried to flee. Don't know what else happened in that interaction, but they've all decided, the activists and the mayor of Austin, have decided that this was obviously just an attempted murder. Number three, Lindsey Clancy's lawyer is now asking a judge to investigate the phone data of the sole juror who voted against acquitting the killer mom. Hey, I want to know if he was on his phone during deliberations.
2: Oh, my God.
1: They're just dragging this dude through the mud.
3: Really, they are. I mean, that's really outrageous.
1: Number two, President Trump has banned CNN, Politico, and MS Now from the press pool. They're suing him now, and major TV networks are effectively boycotting covering the White House now in solidarity. And then number one, the U.S. has made an agreement with Greenland to stop the Chinese and Russian influence and increase a U.S. security presence.
2: Okay. William Shatner, you heard about this before, was going to do some metal performances from his metal album.
3: Yeah.
2: So he was doing Metallica and Ozzy. You've seen it already, huh?
3: Yeah.
2: What would you think of it? It's fun?
3: Mm-hmm.
2: No.
3: Oh, it's fun, I guess.
2: Kind of buried there. So he's kind of like speaking, but
3: terrible recording, but yes.
1: Yeah, hear it, yeah.
2: Yeah, that wasn't very good.
3: He was speaking it.
2: Yeah. Like when he was doing Enter Sandman.
3: Yeah.
2: He was off a beat there, at least.
3: Yeah.
2: But the crowd was trying to help him out, it seemed like, a little bit.

0: Yeah.
1: I suppose if you're hammered, that might be fun.
2: Well, the dude's in his 90s, too.
1: Like 95.
2: Gosh dang.
1: Outside of that, not for me, but hey.
0: Yeah, that's a novelty.
1: If that's your thing. Okay.
0: Although, if they're not going to play the song because he sang it, they're not going to do it themselves. I'm mad.
1: What do you mean?
0: I didn't pay to see him do it.
1: Shatner?
0: Yeah.
1: Are you sure?
0: I didn't pay to see Shatner do it, no.
1: Well, that's part of the show that you're paying to see.
0: Well, this is Shatner's show? Oh, I thought he was jumping up with other bands and doing it. Okay.
1: Maybe we better get clarification.
3: I thought that's what it was. Yeah, it was him.
0: I thought he was just jumping up there. It was his band? Okay.
1: Yeah, I mean, that's what you're paying to see.
0: I didn't know Shatner had a band.
1: Okay. He's got the whole album coming out, and this is part of the deal.
0: Okay, promotional tour.
1: So from that news background, David Van Camp on the case.
0: He sussed that one out, didn't he?
1: Heck yeah.
0: Yeah.
3: Yeah. Do you know the band's name, too?
1: No, what's the band's name?
3: I can't say it on the air. It's the Bleepers. The F word.
0: Is it William Shatner and the Bleepers?
3: I think it's just the Bleepers.
0: Oh, and wow.
1: He's the lead throat.
0: Got it.
1: Okay. All right. I know you got your trifecta. And then Patrick Clancy next.
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5: 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Mississippi's absentee voting process for the 2026 general election begins today with a new procedure for handling ballots. Voters casting absentee ballots in person will scan them into voting machines at their circuit clerk's office. The Secretary of State says those ballots will be counted on election night after the polls close. The Simpson County Sheriff's Office is investigating a drive-by shooting that damaged a home and two vehicles Sunday morning. The home was occupied, but no injuries were reported. No suspects had been identified, and the motive remains under investigation. One person is dead and another is injured after an early morning crash Sunday on Highway 24 West in Wilkinson County. The Mississippi Highway Patrol says a pickup truck ran off the road and overturned around 2:30 a.m. Passenger Freddie Davis Jr. was killed while driver Derek Coates was injured and taken to a hospital. With the news flash, I'm Trey Westerberg, News Talk 1180 a.m. and 96.9 FM, WJNT.
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13: I'm Lauren Simonetti, and this is the Fox Business Report.
14: Stocks are higher, powered by gains in AI firms. Interest rates on treasuries have also moderated, and crude oil prices are lower, though still elevated. Smart ringmaker Aura is getting ready to launch its stock on the NASDAQ. Reuters says the company's targeting a value of more than $15.5 billion. Its devices track health indicators like heart rate, sleep stages, and physical activity. The Wall Street Journal says Walt Disney is defying an industry slump by rolling out more promos and package deals. Attendance at parks was up 3% in the recent quarter. Compare that to Universal, Orlando Resort, and SeaWorld, which are both reporting weaker traffic. Among those promos, Disneyland Resort in California offered park hopping deals free for kids between the ages of 3 and 9. That's your Fox Business Report. I'm Angelo Bavaro, invested in you.
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17: 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This afternoon, partly sunny with a high near 97. A slight chance of showers and thunderstorms. Tonight, partly cloudy with a low around 72. A slight chance of showers and thunderstorms followed by patchy fog. Looking ahead to Tuesday, sunny with a high near 97. A slight chance of showers and thunderstorms. Currently, it's 94 and mainly clear. I'm Bill Banks with your weather flash.
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21: 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Even my crew noticed. Getting checked out was the right call. Turns out I have atrial fibrillation, which increases the risk of stroke about 5 times.

0: 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But if it's AFib, the risk of stroke remains. 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
3: The Markley, Van Camp, and Robbins Show. I'm Jamie Markley, the Gen Xer. David Van Camp, the Millennial. The Sexy Boomer, that's Scott Robbins.
4: Yo.
3: David, you were talking earlier. You got some clips from the 60 Minutes interview with Patrick Clancy.
4: Yeah.
3: You're like, I don't know what to do with this.
4: Dude,
3: it's just sad.
4: It is so sad. You know, because this is a guy who, you know, had been trying to take care of his wife the best way he knew how when she was going through some stuff, obviously. Mm-hmm. Some serious depression that they were trying to get her help. She was lying to doctors, doctor shopping, all that stuff. Terrible case.
3: Mm-hmm.
4: And then he goes home one day and finds out that she's murdered his three children. And then you've got crazy people on the internet saying he did it.
3: Yeah.
4: Either explicitly he did it or he, like, she wouldn't have done it if he did A, B, or C. And it's like, really?
3: And that came up in the interview, the conspiracy theories part.
4: Yeah.
5: An online swarm of sleuths and influencers has been dissecting every detail of the case, developing theories that portray him as uncaring, unfaithful, and even the murderer of his children.
6: How do you respond to people who have that idea about you?
7: It's deeply harmful to the legacy of my children. It's a huge distraction from what really matters here, which is perinatal mental health. And it's done real harm to real people, myself included, but also others.
6: How does it affect you directly, the stuff that's out there online?
7: It's painful to see, and it makes it difficult to be in public. And it's possible that some of those people, after seeing lie after lie after lie, they start to believe it, and that's what we're left with.
3: Yeah, you got to think, man, this is putting me and my current wife in jeopardy in some sort of way.
4: Yeah,
3: there's a lot of lunatics out there.
4: It is.
3: Oh, my gosh.
4: Well, paparazzi's, like, taking pictures of them whenever they do show their face in public. It's leave him alone, man.
3: I know, man.
4: He's been through such an unimaginable tragedy. And he is still defending his ex-wife.
8: Yeah.
4: Because he's suing medical providers.
3: Yeah. Well, he said that, too, as far as, you know, it came up starting a new family with his new wife. And I know, you know, people are going to feel strongly about it. Isn't that part of just moving on?
8: Yeah.
4: Yeah.
3: Trying to do the best you can.
5: Yeah, they got married in New York City this April.
6: Do you think you help him carry that grief?
9: I hope.
6: Do you think she helps you carry that grief?
7: Yeah. Yeah. I mean, 100%. It's my life has changed since I met Rachel in such a positive way.
9: I always try to take some of the weight from Pat. I always want to strive to do that. I know I can't bring his kids back. But if I can honor them and allow Pat to grieve, but also just continue to honor them in the present, I guess that's all I can do.
3: All right, pause there for a second. So I'm thinking about this guy. He's coming home to an empty house, empty apartment, wherever he lives, all the time. Just to have somebody else there to talk to would make a huge difference.
4: Oh, yeah.
3: And for her, knowing I'm taking this on.
4: Yeah.
3: I forget which part of the dating she finds out.
8: That's the amazing thing. That's the amazing thing to me.
3: Yeah.
8: Knowing what she knows.
3: Yeah.
8: And taking it on, that grief aspect on from him is remarkable.
3: Well, and I know a lot of people will have opinions about it. Well, she's just after the money. She's this. What? Who knows, man? You can't get inside somebody's head, but just from the surface, she's taken on a lot.
4: Well, she's also doing very well for herself as well in her career.
3: There you go.
8: It's not like she needed the money.
4: Right.
8: Yeah.
3: So here's the rest of what they were talking about.
6: And you guys are starting a family.
9: Yeah.
6: What are you going to tell your child about their

0: brothers and sister.
1: I think every parent can agree you have different relationships with your kids, but they're all your kids. And I can't wait to tell them about their brothers and sister.
2: Yeah. Seems like the best thing you could do. Mm-hmm.
3: And how's that conversation? I can't even imagine having that conversation with your kids.
4: No. No.
2: That'd be way in the future. Yeah. I don't know what age is appropriate, but it's all ways in.
4: At some point, you got to tell them.
2: Oh, yeah.
4: You know, but I don't, again.
2: Well, you're afraid that they're going to find out
4: right, on yeah, from someone else.
2: Yeah.
4: You can't handle the narrative that way. So it's a horrible situation.
2: But like David said, he also defends Lindsey Clancy.
4: Well, he doesn't have any hate his mental heart or whatever, yeah. And
2: like, I had to forgive her. It was going to eat me up.
4: Yeah. And he was asked about her forgiving him or whatever, and she's like, no, I've never heard that from her.
2: Oh, that she said, would you please forgive me? She never asked for it.
4: No.
2: Right. Yeah. It was kind of crappy.
4: Which I thought was interesting, too.
2: Yeah. No doubt. All right. I feel like we got to lighten it before we go into the trifecta.
4: Yeah.
2: Oh, here's a conversation online. You know, today is a mini golf day.
4: Oh, yeah?
2: Yeah. I think I was called a jerk one time for saying, no, dudes don't go play mini golf together, because it was suggested one time. I'm like, no.
4: Yeah. I don't disagree with you on that. I've never asked a guy to go play mini golf with me.
2: It's like it's more for kids. If you want to go play regular golf, that's cool. Or even driving range. But
4: back in the days I was boozing hard, I probably would have said, okay, you got the booze? We got to.
2: But at the same time, it would be like, we're playing for $20. We would have bet on it.
4: Yeah, that's true.
2: There would have been something like that involved if we were going to do it.
4: Yeah.
2: So then the conversation online is it okay, like cool or lame, to go play mini golf by yourself? I would never do it.
4: No.
3: Why not?
2: Because it'd be creepy.
4: I wouldn't do a lot of things by
3: myself. How is it creepy, though?
2: Because it attracts kids. It's like kids and dates. And when you're by yourself, that's not either. And it's like, cool. What's dude doing here?
3: What if I'm just treating myself? I've gone mini golfing alone.
2: That's creepy.
3: Why is that creepy, then?
2: Because it just is. I don't make the rules, David. I just tell you what's factual.
4: I'm staying out of this one altogether.
2: You know it's creepy. You'd never do it.
4: I wouldn't do it. No, but if David wants to do it, I'm okay with it.
3: Would you go to batting cages by yourself?
2: Sure, yeah.
3: What's the difference, then?
4: I've done that.
2: But batting cages, there could be a lot of different things involved with that. You could be getting ready for a game yourself. Mm-hmm. You're working on your skills, but what are you playing in a big mini golf tournament this weekend?
3: I'm working on my short game, you know?
2: Please.
3: Happy Gilmore style.
2: It's like a family thing with kids.
4: The windmill always baffles him. He's got to get through the windmill thing.
2: Is that what it is? Or is this like a hyper competitive thing? Like, well, it got me last time. I want to go back.
3: I want to do that. I don't always want to bring my kids because the kids are slow, take forever, and a lot of times don't even finish the round.
4: Hey, you can get a mini golf in about 30 minutes.
2: You want to hear some of the comments online?
4: Yeah.
2: Go ahead, go by yourself, and don't care what anyone else thinks.
4: Yeah. That's right. David, there you go. Mm-hmm.
2: Anything can be socially acceptable if you forge ahead as the individual who makes it socially acceptable.
3: Exactly. I'm the Rosa Parks of mini golf.
2: Others said, like, well, it would seem boring. That's what you do with your close friends or maybe family members. Mm. Somebody else said mini golf isn't like regular golf where people play it for the challenge. Mini golf is socializing with a group, maybe a little fun. I've done this. To be honest, it felt a bit awkward. I smoked a bowl beforehand, which was a bad idea.
3: Okay, see, that's
2: but it was just nice to do something other than daydream on the couch.
3: Look, that's what disc golf is for, though. If you're going to get high and then go out and do something, walk around in the woods, you know?
2: Yeah, I guess. All right, you can hit Robbins up on Facebook. Let him know what you think.
4: Because I got high.
3: I played.
2: You ready for your big three? All right, we got to ask Casey.
5: Yeah. Are you ready?
6: One, two.
5: It's the three most important news stories of the day.
7: I hit the trifecta.
5: Well, at least according to Scott Robbins. It's the trifecta on the Markley, Van Camp, and Robbins Show.
8: Hey, kids, mind if I join your group?
2: No!
3: Hey, don't do that.
2: Scott Robbins trifecta, top three of the day with his hero.
9: I'm Casey Kasem.
4: Have you ever done that, Casey? Ever gone mini golfing by yourself?
9: No way.
3: Well, he's gone with me. And that's the thing. It looks like I'm by myself because, you know, he's a ghost.
4: He's a ghost.
0: Until he picks up his putter. He's always there for me.
4: I know. You say that all the time.
2: Well, did you want to go, though, Case?
0: Nope.
2: But you did it because of your friendship?
0: Yes.
2: I got him.
4: They were going to have a barbecue afterwards. So
3: now my feelings are just hurt.
0: Yeah, well, I'm ready.
4: Get used to it with this guy, believe me.
0: Three.
4: Damage meat forever.
3: It's like the ex. Okay.
0: Scott thinks I still care.
4: I don't think you care at all. That's wrong. Shut up.
0: Three.
4: Okay, fine.
3: Number three. I saw this and it's amazing. The New York Times 1619 Project lady.
4: Yeah.
3: You know, the lady that was like supposed to rewrite history curriculum for all schools. And if you push back, you were racist.
2: I want to say Anna Nicole, but that's Anna Nicole Smith. What's her name?
4: Hannah Jones.
3: Yeah, Nicole Hannah Jones.
2: Nicole Hannah Jones. Yeah.
3: She's admitting that she made a mistake. She sacrificed her daughter on the pyre of wokeness.
4: This is and critics, by the way, are finally going after her here. Yeah, Nicole Hannah Jones used her own daughter to prop up virtue signaling about systemic racism by deliberately sending her to poor performing Big Apple schools.
2: Oh, I'm going to prove my point through my kid.
4: That's right.
2: Oh,
4: I'm going to use my kid as a prop. Hannah Jones, by the way, helped craft the controversial 1619 Project. You guys remember that one? And she said, her and her husband, who purchased, by the way, a $1.5 million brownstone back in 2018, they got a pile of money, thought that by sending her, their daughter, to a low-income and black school would help improve all of the children there.
2: Well, I don't know about you guys. I've been lectured on this before.
4: Mm-hmm.
2: Like, you're moving out of a neighborhood. How dare you? That would make everything stronger. It's like there were two gunshots within a block and a half.
4: Well, after years,
2: get my kids out of there.
4: After years and years of attending these low-income schools, Hannah Jones found her now 16-year-old daughter lacked the basic skills to keep up in high school.
2: Hmm.
4: Really? So you sacrificed your kid so you could make a point.
2: Well,
4: and now, embarrassingly enough, the point's been made.
2: Well, to be honest, we know a lot of these people would never send their kids there, and we call them hypocrites for it.
4: Right. Well, she wasn't. Her kid was not going to go to school there. She found a way to get her kid there.
2: That's what I'm saying.
4: Yeah, so anyway.
2: They're both horrible.
4: Yeah, they're both horrible. Yeah.
0: Now, on with the countdown.
4: But man, why are you doing that with your own kid? Jesus.
2: Three of the day at the number.
0: Two.
3: Number two, a Florida couple struck by lightning.
4: Yeah, Florida couple hit by lightning, walking hand in hand.
2: Man.
4: Aaron Wallenga and his wife, Clara, had just dropped off their kids at a church.
2: What was that name again?
4: Wallenga. Wallenga. I don't think that's right, actually. They've been married for a long time, 17 years, as a matter of fact. Uh-huh. So they're just walking hand in hand down the West Orange Trail in Central Florida.
2: Nice.
4: When out of nowhere, they were struck by a lightning bolt.
2: Dang, man.
4: Dang! And the weather was fine, but it just came out of nowhere, by the way. CPR was given to the wife after she was struck. Aaron was hospitalized, but both, by the way, survived this near-death experience. The wife, by the way, was not breathing after she was hit. CPR was administered, and it saved her life. But both now are saying, well, you know, Lord works in mysterious ways. Our lives were saved. We just happened to have people around us who knew how to do CPR.
2: Wow.
0: She's really a terrific lady.
2: I bet.
4: I've always worried about getting struck by lightning because I saw a guy get struck by lightning once.
2: Yeah.
4: Not a pleasant experience for me as a young teenager.
2: Is there anything you don't worry about?
4: No, not really. But lightning is one of them. I tend to steer away from lightning after knowing it happens. And it
2: can you imagine running from lightning and you ran into a porta-john and then you fell in it?
4: And then lightning hit the porta-john.
2: Because that's another fear.
4: And it traveled down and it was 3 feet under. Yeah.
2: Yeah.
4: But I was
2: and
4: saved.
2: Then the water was, you were electrocuted.
0: And the countdown continues.
3: You climb out and you're relieved at first because your phone still works and then it starts ringing and it's your ex-wife.
4: Funny money.
2: Oh, gosh. The Scott Robbins trifecta.
4: I'm in a porta-john. I just got hit by lightning.
0: And finally, one.
3: Number one, a man returned a very old magazine to avoid a fine.
4: Elderly guy returned a magazine he checked out from his New Hampshire library, or somebody did, about 130 years ago. He's had it for over 25 years. Came into his possession somewhere. Bought it at a flea market somewhere. And found out it belonged to the New Hampshire Library. And the fine, by the way, was supposed to be $12,055.
2: What's the magazine?
4: The late fee. It was Playboy. No, I'm kidding. I don't know what the magazine was. It was some New Horizon or New whatever magazine. I mean, it's not exactly out there anymore.
0: And there you have it.
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2: News update, David Van Camp.
3: Katie Davis Court, independent reporter. I believe she was working with the Post-Millennial for this one, investigated Somali daycares in the Seattle metro. 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
2: What?
3: It was the old Nick Shirley thing. 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
2: And here we go again. And now it's Nimrod's.
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23: I love the poorly educated.
2: All right. Nimrod's in the News. We go to the UK, the town of Telford, where the other day, this suspect, he's 33, Ali Balhad.
4: Oh, yeah?
2: Yeah. He headbutted the driver of this bus.
4: Oh, no.
2: Oh, yeah. Feel like, what are you doing? He gets behind the wheel of the bus. Oops. Now he's driving down the wrong way, and he's going the wrong way in a roundabout.
4: Oh, gosh.
2: He starts hitting vehicles. Oh, yeah. He's been charged with aggravated vehicle taking, assault, attempted, grievous bodily harm.
4: Jeez.
2: And more. Religion apiece. And that's yeah. Nimrod's in the News.
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2: Plate for the president. I'm Lisa Brady, Fox News. World leaders, including President Trump, gathering in New York for the UN General Assembly ahead of a White House summit later this week with China's president, which could be an AI balancing act.
3: On the one hand, the two superpowers hope to work together on AI when it comes to safety and its development. On the other hand, the two are competing for supremacy in AI. The Chinese officials here in Beijing say this summit could prove to be historic.
2: Fox's Steve Harrigan. President Trump has multiple meetings planned in New York, including with Gulf allies and the city's Democratic Socialist mayor. Flight delays rippling across the Northeast after a circuit failure at an air traffic control facility in Philadelphia led to multiple ground stops. The FAA says they're beginning to resume incoming flights at New York's JFK and LaGuardia airports, but they remain halted in Philly as the repair work continues. Separately, the FAA and Transportation Department rolling out a new AI-based air traffic system with upgraded equipment aimed in part at improving reliability.
4: DOT Secretary Sean Duffy launched the new smart air control system, saying $12.5 billion from Congress is fixing how planes are tracked in the skies. But new tech and AI being used should not be a concern.
5: It's always going to be a human that manages the airspace in America.
4: The tools will track, among many data points, weather above and airport operations on the ground, improving what Secretary Duffy said travelers want most.
5: Less delays. And you have less cancellations, which means your experience in the airspace is way better.
4: Three airports in D.C. and Baltimore are testing it first, with more rollouts as tweaks are made.
2: Fox's Gernal Scott. Forecasters now warning that Hurricane Polo in the Pacific will rapidly intensify into a major storm and make a sharp turn, traveling along the western coast of Mexico late tomorrow into Wednesday. 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
2: While the president prepares for a UN speech, Vice President Vance heads to North Carolina to support the Republican candidate in a key U.S. Senate race.
9: Vice President J.D. Vance traveling to Greensboro, North Carolina to rally support for former RNC chair Republican Michael Whatley for U.S. Senate.
10: We've got to tell the Democratic Party that if you want to keep on sending radicals to the ballot, we're going to send those radicals packing, and we are going to elect American patriots to fight for us in Washington, D.C.
9: President Trump also in North Carolina last week, campaigning for Whatley, who faces a competitive Senate race against former governor Democrat Roy Cooper. The Senate seat opened after Republican Senator Tom Tillis bowed out of a re-election bid.
2: Fox's Jeff Manasso. Cooper also served for more than a decade as the state attorney general. A blockbuster deal clears a key hurdle as Paramount reaches a settlement in a multi-state antitrust lawsuit over its $81 billion merger with Warner Brothers. California's attorney general says the new agreement is not a vote of support for the merger, but that it includes court-enforceable requirements aimed at protecting competition and consumers. Tributes to Magic Johnson, Kobe Bryant, and others have some company in L.A., where there's a new statue honoring a Hall of Fame basketball player.
11: The L.A. Sparks unveiling a statue of Lisa Leslie. She became the 16th person honored at what has become known as Star Plaza outside of Crypto.com Arena in downtown Los Angeles. Leslie was the first woman to ever dunk in a WNBA game, as well as the first player to sign with a modeling agency. She was inducted into the Basketball Hall of Fame in 2015. Leslie was a 3-time MVP who led the Sparks to back-to-back championships in 2001.

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2: Welcome back to The Ramsey Show in the Fairwinds Credit Union Studio. I am Rachel Cruz, hosting this hour with Dr. John Zaloni, and we're answering your questions. You can call us at 888-825-5225. All right, we have Melissa in Detroit, Michigan up next. Hi, Melissa. Welcome to the show.
3: Hi, you guys. How are you? Thanks for taking the call.
2: Absolutely. How can we help?
3: Well, my husband came to me this past week and said that my father-in-law is offering us quite a large sum of money to help us purchase a home. So we've been thinking about moving for, probably the past 5 or 6 years. And this particular situation, the home that we're looking at is owned by a friend of my father-in-law. And they want to give us a really great price on it. But he wants to gift us, my father-in-law wants to gift us this big sum of money as an early inheritance.
2: Okay. So you would take it now versus when they pass?
3: Yes.
2: Okay.
3: My question is this something we should or shouldn't do? What kind of things should we be even thinking about? It seems awesome. I mean, I don't want to look a gift horse in the mouth, but I kind of do. I want to make sure we're thinking through this clearly and, I've never bought a home before. When I moved in here, my husband already owned the home. So I'm brand new to the whole process, and I'm just wondering, what should we be considering?
2: Is this a loan or a gift?
3: It's a gift.
2: It's a gift. So okay, because the screen says loan.
3: It's a gift.
2: Okay.
3: Yeah. We'll probably, once we sell our own home, we'll probably give some of it back, about half of it back from the sale of our home.
4: Why would you do that?
3: I guess, I don't know. The gift is so that it can be done without us having to have our home sold first.
4: Then it's not a gift.
3: So I guess
2: he's loaning you guys $400,000 until your home sells.
3: Yes, okay. I guess. But he's giving us the option to pay it back or not. He doesn't care.
2: Okay. And if you don't pay it back, that's the inheritance piece, that it'll just come out of your husband's portion of the inheritance.
3: Correct.
2: I got you. Okay.
4: Here's what I already don't like about it is if your father-in-law sat y'all down and said, hey, I've been saving, this is a dream of mine to give y'all $400,000 to get launched out into your new life together, and there's no strings attached, here you go, this is a gift, and I was going to leave you $2 million. I'm going to leave you 1.6 now. I would be all about that. That'd be great. But it already feels messy to the point that if you get this $400,000 and then you sell your house and you've got a couple of $100,000 in an account that you think I'm going to put in a college fund, or we're going to buy a little bit bigger house knowing that we're going to sell this other house, et cetera. And there's always going to be this looming, well, are y'all going to pay it back, or is it going to be –
2: it wasn't decisive enough for you.
4: Gets so messy, so weirded out. And if your husband's like, well, we got to pay back something, and dad gave us this one time, that's where I start getting real icky about it.
3: Okay. We don't feel that pressure from him. So I don't know if.
2: So it really is just a gift. He's just.
4: If it's a pure $400,000 gift and he's wealthy and he's got it, I love that. But there can't be any strings attached to it.
2: Yeah. And then the other thing, Melissa, is sometimes people get in trouble when they get a quote unquote good deal from a home from a family friend. If that was not a home you guys would originally purchase with this money, don't feel pressured into a situation just because it's quote unquote.

0: quote, a good deal. Because when you buy a home, it's the largest financial transaction you guys are going to make. And you want to love it. You want it to be yours that you picked and that you love. And maybe you do. Maybe you guys love this house and you're getting the deal and it's the best of both worlds. But we see that a lot too within friends and family of like, oh, it's my grandmother's house. I can buy it for a good deal. But you wouldn't have picked it necessarily in the first place. It's just the long-term implications of doing something this large of a transaction is something to think about too. I just want to make sure that
1: get an inspection, do an appraisal, do all the stuff like you would normally buy a regular house.
2: Sure, sure. The whole reason for him even wanting to help us do this is so we can just be in the house free and clear with no payment.
0: Yeah, it's amazing.
2: That's I mean, it's just awesome.
0: Yeah.
2: And the house is about $200,000 more valuable than our current home. So my husband's thinking we'll live here until the kids graduate from college, from high school. And if we want to move at that point, we can. We still have this awesome asset.
0: Yeah.
2: Now that we didn't have before. We're just trying to make sure we're thinking through all
0: well,
2: of it.
0: There's gift tax implications as well. So I would make sure with an estate attorney that the way the house is deeded, like all of that is clean and clear. Because sometimes those wires can get crossed, and just making sure that that the transaction is done with at the end, it's exactly how you guys would want it done.
2: Sure.
1: And I want y'all to be able to. How old are your kids?
2: They're 13 and 10.
1: Okay. I want your 10-year-old to, and I'm making this up. I wouldn't wish this on anybody. Okay. I want your 10-year-old, if when he turns 11, if he needs some special education stuff and y'all end up having to sell this house in a year, I want that to be okay.
2: Yeah. Okay.
1: I don't want you to feel imprisoned in this house because dad gave me this money to buy his buddy's house. And now this is where we have to live no matter what. And we have to start compromising on things that really matter to us because of the, if somebody's going to give you a gift and they're going to shake your hands and say, go knock your lights out. That's awesome. I love, I would love to be able to do that for my kids.
2: I think that's the situation we're in. And that's why I feel like it's so good.
0: It's too good to be true. Right. Right. Well, it's a rare thing, but honestly, Melissa, I'm like, that's part of when we talk about changing your family tree and people on baby step seven, especially people that hit that step early and they are able to invest and build wealth. Like that's the stuff, right? Without enabling your kids and all the things that people think about. But man, to set your family up so well that if you don't have a mortgage payment, Melissa, you guys invest like crazy. Mm-hmm. You build your own wealth to be able to do this for your kid, right? Like that's where you start to pass down an insane amount of this, you know, generational change, not just with tangible money, but also, man, the gift and the freedom of, and the generosity and the peace and like all of that that comes with it. It's, it's an amazing gift.
1: Here's what I want you to do, Melissa. I want you to write down, like, on a notes app on your phone, on a yellow pad, however you want to do it. Write down the questions you have. And here's a good litmus test for you. If you can sit down with your father-in-law and your mother-in-law, and y'all sit across the table, and you are able to say, okay, I've got seven questions. Number one, I don't want this to change our relationship because I love being your daughter-in-law. Can you promise me this gift won't change our relationship? Number two, if something was to ever happen and we had to sell this home for whatever reason, would we have your blessing? Number three, right? I want y'all to go through.
2: Sure.
1: And if you can't ask those questions, then that tells me there may be strings attached to this gift. If you can ask those questions and the relationship is the most important thing, and this is just an awesome thing that they're able to bless you with, man, I'd say run screaming in through that front door and cheer because this is pretty awesome.

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1: 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But most of the content is calculated to keep them distracted, make them mad, and keep them scrolling, not help them think for themselves. 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
1: All right, today's question comes from Michael in Oklahoma. Michael writes, we recently sold our home and we're trying to figure out the best place to park the $300,000 we got at closing. We don't plan to buy until we're ready to retire 4 years from now. Where do you recommend we place these funds to earn interest until we buy again?
0: So kind of our rule of thumb is that 4 to 5 year mark. If it's anything less than that, just a good high yield savings account is probably where you'd park it, just to be safe for the ups and downs of the stock market versus investing. But man, that 4 years is right on the cusp of, the past 4 years, I know we don't have a crystal ball. We don't know what's going to happen in the future, but
1: yeah, if you put $300,000 in the market 4 years ago,
0: it did pretty well.
1: Yeah, it'd be great.
0: So you don't know what it's going to do, but I don't know. I think if it was 4 years, I think I'd be tempted to drop it like in an index fund or part of it.
1: Would you?
0: Yeah.
1: See, I'd be tempted to put it in an HSA.
0: Yeah.
1: A high yield savings account and just call it.
0: Yeah.
1: Not an HSA, not a health savings account, but a high yield savings
0: account. High yield savings. Yeah.
1: But
0: yeah.
1: I have an allergy to risk that Rachel doesn't have. So
0: yeah, because 4 years, it's that 4 to 5 year. So I'd say whatever your comfort is for you to sleep well at night. John needs his.
1: I like to put under my pillow.
0: I was going to say that he can just see it.
1: And I know want it's it
0: not,
1: in cash.
0: It's not going anywhere. It's right here. I feel safe. I feel safe. Where I'm like, man, that 4 years is a long time for $300,000 and what it could do. So I would probably put someone in like an index fund and then maybe someone in high yield savings and see what happens.
1: So here's your job, Michael from Oklahoma. Call us back in 4 years with whatever you decided to do. And Lord willing, Rachel hasn't fired me yet. I will still be here and we'll decide who
0: won.
1: Who was right.
0: Yeah, I don't have that kind of power. All right, let's go to Erica in Kansas City. Hi, Erica. Welcome to the show.
2: Hi there.
0: Hello. Thanks for calling in. How can we help?
2: Yeah, I was wondering if you guys could help us think about how we should be investing in our home as far as renovations go.
0: Okay.
2: We bought a home a couple of years ago, and we were kind of redoing everything ourselves. But our bigger projects, our more expensive projects, are coming up now, you know, so we can refinish floors and do our paint, and that's fine, and that'll cost whatever it costs in windows and things, but we're getting ready to do our kitchen, and my husband and I have different, we have different
0: standards.
1: Standards. He needs a microwave and a pizza box. That's what he needs.
2: That's right. That's what he needs. And I need custom cabinets and
1: yes,
2: a new
1: you do.
2: Table.
0: Yes. Yes. That's fair. That's fair. Well, I think it would be, I always like to know ranges of like, okay, if we redo the kitchen, ranges of countertops. What's the cheapest you go? What's the most expensive? Where do we kind of feel comfortable landing? Pick a number for fun on a sheet of paper, right? Same with cabinets, yeah. Same with flooring, same with appliances. Like, go down the list of your big ticket items. And like everything, you can get the cheapest of the cheap, right? I mean, you get a used refrigerator, mm-hmm. or you can get a Sub-Zero, right? I mean, like it's, yeah,
2: yeah.
0: It's that range. And I would go through, Erica, just for fun. It's, you're not actually making these decisions, but you guys together be like, okay, here's the range of price. This amount in the middle would get us this. And if you're like, yeah, that's great. I love that. Okay, let's write that number down. And go through and do all of that and just see how much that total is. And is it realistic in the time frame of saving up that amount of money for when you guys want the remodel? And if it's too big of a number, which I feel like it usually is, which sucks, that is life, then you go through and adjust and be like, okay, I may not need, you know, these countertops. We could get away with these instead, right? And you can lower the price, quote unquote, on the sheet of paper a little bit there and just see, okay, does the amount of the remodel match our timeline and what we can realistically save? And that, for me, I think that's probably the biggest indicator. I feel like it's more of what we can afford, less of a value of like, oh, that's stupid, we don't need that. Because if you're like, listen, if you want it, Erica, and you guys have the money for it, do it. You're going to be living in the kitchen, but you're probably not going to be able to get the dream every single thing because that's not reality either.
2: Sure.
1: I like to look at
2: us,
1: oh, go ahead.
2: Oh, sorry. I think for us, like we can spend the range. It's not really a matter of what we can afford. It's more of a, every time we come up to a project, I come to it like, okay, we got to spend money anyway. We might as well spend it. But he looked at it as a, this house is an investment. If we spend over this amount that we don't know over here, we're not going to be able to get money out of our house.
0: Okay. So he's like, he's functioning in like a resale mindset. Yeah. Now, I do too a little bit. Yeah. So I would not price yourself out of the neighborhood, right?
1: So, I was going to say, I
0: would not do that. But I
1: would pull comps, number one, and see, like, so if you have a $250,000 house and you're going to put a $100,000 kitchen, new laundry room, and an extra bathroom in there, and the most expensive comp in your neighborhood is $275,000, then you're going to be way, you'll have put way more money in that house than you'll probably get back.
0: So there's a realistic of that. Right. But also, some people, I'm not saying this is your husband, Erica, but some people are like,
1: are the worst.
0: We're not going to do this because of the resale value. We're not going to put in a pool and have memories for the next generation because it's not good resale value. It's like, oh my gosh, you just have to live sometimes. So there's a wisdom and don't price yourself out of the neighborhood, Erica.
2: Sure.
0: But then there's also on his end, I'm like, dude, not every decision you
1: make is
0: through a frame of like math and Excel sheets. Sometimes if you have the money, enjoy it.
1: I will tell you, I just did a whole bunch of work at my house, and I did have a real estate pro, a range real estate pro, pull comps just to make sure I was in some ballpark.
0: I thought you were going to say your contractor.
1: No, not the, yeah, no. Rachel's husband was my contractor. And then let me tell you, I didn't look at that again. I looked at what me and my wife had decided we were going to spend and what we wanted. And that's a house I want to live in for a long time. And so I wanted it how we wanted it. And so I wasn't dumb on either side of the thing, but I wanted us to
0: have information.
1: I want to have information and not be stupid, but also that's my house that I'm going to, my kids are raising. I hope my grandkids come play there one day, and they may not, the world may change, but I don't want to be walking up that sidewalk every morning for the next 5 years thinking, man, I should've, especially when I had the money already in savings now. So there's
2: that's kind of the land we're living in too.
0: Okay.
1: Yeah.
0: So how do you help the husband?
1: Listen, brother,
0: use your degree. You're a psychologist, John. Get in his mind.
1: Okay, I'm gonna get in his mind. When it comes to things in a kitchen, the answer is yes. Always. That's the thing. And I don't want to be sexist. I don't want to gender it. But if my wife says, I want to do this to the kitchen, I want to do this to the master bathroom, the answer to that question is always, you got it. Let's figure that out.
2: And I like you.
1: And so that's my clinical answer to that, which is terrible. But also there is let me say this. Okay. So I was this guy. At my very first house, I was always crunching this and moving this. And what if we did this? I want to put this floor in, but I don't like this. And my dog peed in the carpet, so I change it up. But I got to. And I was talking to a buddy who's a banker, a close buddy of mine. And I was going through all this stuff. And then he said this one line to me. I think I was 26 years old, and it changed my life. He said, dude, and this is a guy who lives. He has like his mattress flipping it, like when he rotates his mattress in a spreadsheet. That's this guy. And he said, bro, get your wife a home. And I was like, what? And he said, do all that other stuff later. Get your wife a home. And what that changed it for me is yes. Like if you're buying a rental property, you got to use the formulas. And if you're trying to ROI this thing, you don't want to be dumb and do $500,000 worth of renovations on a $200,000 house. All that's true. And get a house that you both love living in, man. And if it's nicer cabinets, get the nicer cabinets, man. It's, I don't know.
0: And there's a value system to the longevity and the enjoyment of your home, Erica, that you prioritize for you. And so there is a marriage conversation to be had of a value system at which how do we compromise and get to this place that we both feel good about the home that we are creating this life.
1: And by the way,
0: right?
1: You both need each other. I'm glad you both have each other to push and pull on this very issue.

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1: 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The Simpson County Sheriff's Office is investigating a drive-by shooting that damaged a home and two vehicles Sunday morning. The home was occupied, but no injuries were reported. No suspects have been identified, and the motive remains under investigation. One person is dead and another is injured after an early morning crash Sunday on Highway 24 West in Wilkinson County. The Mississippi Highway Patrol says a pickup truck ran off the road and overturned around 2:30 a.m. Passenger Freddie Davis Jr. was killed while driver Derek Coates was injured and taken to a hospital. Mississippi's absentee voting process for the 2026 general election begins today with a new procedure for handling ballots. Voters casting absentee ballots in person will scan them into voting machines at their circuit clerk's office. The Secretary of State says those ballots will be counted on election night after the polls close. With the News Flash, I'm Trey Westerberg, News Talk 1180 AM and 96.9 FM.

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3: Wall Street rallying to start the week with tech and AI stocks leading the charge, falling oil prices also giving investors some relief. Bitcoin topping $85,000, an eight-month high. Investors are looking ahead to the planned summit between President Trump and China's President Xi. There's speculation any progress in trade tensions could benefit crypto. Ozempic maker Novo says it plans to have at least five new obesity and diabetes drugs available in the coming years. One of the largest Wendy's franchisees in the U.S. has filed for Chapter 11 bankruptcy protection. That's following a dispute with the fast food chain's corporate parent. The filing from Meritage Hospitality Group comes amid severe financial pressures at the franchisee, which has struggled with soaring beef costs and weak customer traffic. The Michigan-based operator runs 314 locations across 15 states. That's your Fox Business Report. I'm Angelo Bavaro, invested in you.
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6: 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This afternoon, partly sunny with a high near 97. A slight chance of showers and thunderstorms. Tonight, partly cloudy with a low around 72. A slight chance of showers and thunderstorms followed by patchy fog. Looking ahead to Tuesday, sunny with a high near 97, a slight chance of showers and thunderstorms. Currently, it's 95 and mainly clear. I'm Bill Banks with your weather flash.
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13: So one of the most fun events that we get to do, I think our Money and Marriage event is always so fun, Sean. We have that in October. But a really different event that we did for the first time last year was the Live Like No One Else cruise. And this cruise is a week-long cruise. The entire ship is just people on baby steps four and beyond. And we talk so much about sacrifice and getting out of debt and getting your emergency fund, all of that. And then when it's done, you want to be able to celebrate. And so we wanted to create a place where you could do that. And so this is a week-long cruise. It is a very fantastic ship. It's actually the same ship that we were all on last year. and it's beautiful. It's so nice. My family's coming for some of it.
8: My family's coming. Yeah, it's such a blast.
13: It is just a wonder. Yeah, there it is. Beautiful, beautiful ship. And we're going to be heading to the Bahamas, or not yet. Yes, to the Bahamas, Jamaica, Grand Cayman, and Cozumel. And so it's 7 nights, Western Caribbean cruise, March 14th through the 21st. And cabins are limited. And so if you want one, if you want to come with us, it's around the spring break time. So you can even bring your family. But gosh, this is a full week. All the Ramsey personalities will be on there. And Dave and Shara and my parents will be there as well. And so it is so fun. So if you've paid off all of your debts but the house, and again, you're on baby step four, this cruise is for you. So all-inclusive pricing starts at $2,105 per passenger, and that's all your food, entertainment, taxes, tip, cabin, all of that. That's the other thing, great thing about a ship. It's all included right
8: there.
13: It's
8: all there.
13: Yes.
8: And my favorite parts were just I'm eating with my kids and sitting down with all sorts of baby, like just good people from all over the, like all over the world.
13: Yes.
8: And it was just fun just getting to do life with folks for a week. And there was, we have great fun, hilarious events, evening shows. We have teachings that go on all week. Everybody's doing Q&As, and it's just awesome.
13: It's a great week. It
8: yeah,
13: really is.
8: We had a blast.
13: And the people on the ship, you all are just the passengers that come.
8: It was the best.
13: The kindest, most wonderful people. Even the cruise ship staff talked about how generous.
8: It was the most generous they've ever, cruise they've ever experienced.
13: Because people would, on top of their services, right at the spa or something, they would tip insane. And it was so fun, truly living out this idea that you get to live like no one else. So come hang out with us for a week in March. Again, you can go to RamseySolutions.com/events. Book your cabin. Come hang out with us for a week. All right. Next up, we are going to Allentown and talking to Shanice. Hi. Welcome to the show.
15: Hi. How are you guys?
13: Hi. We're doing great. Welcome. Welcome. How can we help?
15: Yes. So I am newly engaged.
8: Congrats.
15: Thank you. We have been engaged now for a year. We actually just recently celebrated our year anniversary being engaged on Saturday.
13: Oh, an engagement yes. anniversary. That's great.
8: Man, the kids will come up with any reason to celebrate. I love it.
13: When's the wedding?
15: Next year.
13: Okay. So great.
15: Yes. So my fiance, he is coming into our relationship with 3 kids. And I am coming into a relationship with no children. And so he, for a very long time, has handled finances by himself as a single dad, raising his kids by himself. And, of course, he does co-parenting and such. But he's used to pretty much doing everything by himself with the kids. I, on the other hand, am trying to get us to combine our finances and begin, like, the whole joint bank account situation. But it's been a little difficult, to be honest. So I think our issue is that I'm not sure if he's ready to go ahead and combine our finances together. We both have our own, I guess, childhood traumas as far as finances. And for me, I've been actively working through those things the past few years. And my fiance is realizing, oh my goodness, I have bad habits. So my question is, how do we work through the bad habits together as a couple? And then how do we learn to combine finances, considering the fact that, this is something that's really, really new. And I think we're just trying to align financially, and there's still like
13: a little bit.
8: Yeah, great question.
15: Yeah. And it's been a little tough.
13: Okay. Well, we really never recommend combining finances until you're actually married. So fact you guys haven't yet, I think, is a good thing, because there's really no legal protection. There's nothing. And if you combine everything now, you start paying on each other's stuff and all of it gets entangled. And then for some reason, if it doesn't work out, then you've entangled your finances with this person, and untangling it can be a mess. And you've wasted some money on, if you help pay off his debt, as an example. So keeping everything separate until you're married. So that would be the conversation I would work towards with him, is when we get married, what are then the hurdles at that point that we have to jump over, really, to make this transition the easiest? So right. I'm assuming it's going to be the same issues that you're dealing with today. They're probably not going to change unless he does some work and you guys figure out some new patterns. So today, what causes him hesitation? Because of his bad habits?
15: I think it's bad habits. And
13: what does bad habits mean? Is that like gambling or is that spending too much? Is that like, what does that mean?
15: He's a spender. I'm a saver.
13: Okay.
15: So I, for instance, I'm like, nope, we should save this weekend, not eat out. I will cook and save, you know, on, you know, that expense. And he's like, no, let's go out to eat. Or he's like constantly planning, like, where what's the next trip that we can do? And I'm like, nope, we're not going to do a trip because right now we should be saving, you know.
13: You sound like my marriage, except I'm him and you're Winston.
8: So here's the thing, I think, like a good exercise for both of you. One, we'll send you the Financial Peace University, the digital course, and y'all can sit down and watch. I think there's 7 or 8 videos.
15: Okay.
8: Y'all can watch them together. And here's what it will do. A, it will give you a philosophy, and it will give you like an ironclad plan. And what I love, especially for engaged couples to watch this, is it will definitely invoke some big-time questions between the two of you. If one of y'all says, I'm not doing that, well, then that's like a pause the video, and that's an important thing for y'all to talk about. It's different when somebody says, I would love to do that. I don't even know where to start. Because then the video series will give you plans, okay? And this is a class that's been taught to millions of people, and it will be great. I have to say, though, this. When folks ask me, hey, can you help me and my spouse work on our communication? Almost always what they're really asking me is, can you give me something, another way to say this so I can get my spouse to do what I want them to do?
15: That part.
8: And so what I'm hearing, the question beneath your question is, I think there's a real possibility that the person I want to marry will not fully share their life with me. And so where it can be what I call proxy wars is, I want to go out. I want to cook at home. I want to do that. And what that tells me is, there's a thing beneath the thing, and that is we aren't aligned on a future that we are building together.
13: Yeah, and it's probably hitting the spot, like what she was saying about the childhood drama, of like, you're not feeling safe, so you're like, save the money to make sure that we're okay. He's feeling deprived and not respected because he has a plan and he's actually providing because his parents did. You know what I mean? Like, there's all these stories that we make up that come out as money problems, but all that is under. So what I agree with what you're saying of like, can you get to the thing beneath the thing?
8: Right. And often that can be done by y'all going out and saying, hey, let's go 5 years out in the future. What's our dream? Mm-hmm. How much money would you like to have in a savings account? What trips would you like to take? And let's just for a second dream with no math. Mm-hmm. And then let's just do math and say, okay, what must be true then for these things? What number would make you feel safe?
13: Can I ask you real quick, Janice, is he irresponsible with spending? Does he have the money or is he going into debt to do this stuff?
15: No, he's not always going into debt to do these things.
13: Okay,
15: but
13: that's good.
15: He does have debt from bad decisions he's made in the past.
13: Gotcha. So I think him earning some trust with you, working towards a life that is that where he's getting out of debt, so that his spending, because the spender in him is always going to be there, that enjoyment and experiences and all of it. So how do you get that part of him in a healthy spot where he's still going to be that and you're still going to be you? And that's the beautiful thing about marriage is opposites attract. You're going to be different and you need each other.
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13: Next up, we have Steve in New York City. Hi, Steve. Welcome to the show.
25: Hey, thank you so much. So cool to get in.
13: Oh, we're so glad you called.
25: I feel like I've made it.
13: I hope that's not your standard of life. You can do better. No, I'm just kidding. Thanks for calling. How can we help?
25: You got it.
13: What's going on?
25: A union-administered 401k. I put 22% in that right now. For various reasons, I'm trying to make up some lost ground here. The union requires my employer to put in 3% whether I contribute or not. My issue is, they don't make a lot of money with that 401, and I have no control over how it's invested. So last year, it only did 8%.
13: Oh.
25: So my question is, would I be better off taking that 22%, putting it somewhere else?
13: Yeah, absolutely. Well,
25: I fund a Roth every year also.
13: Oh, good. Well done, Steve. Would you lose the 3% match?
25: No,
13: you would still get that.
25: No, the 3% goes in no matter what.
13: So what made you decide to do the 22% in the union? Because it's just a 401k?
25: And it saves me tax-wise.
13: Yeah.
25: And it's what I thought I could stomach and still get by.
13: Okay.
25: You know, month to month.
26: How much catch-up are you trying to do?
25: Well, depends on how you look at it. If I retired now, I could make it, but it would be tight. So I plan to work until 67, at least.
26: How old are you now?
25: Another couple of years. 65.
26: Okay.
13: Yeah, so if you went on your own and did like a brokerage, right, you'd be paying taxes on both sides of the equation. But I still think you're probably going to be better off than 8%. I mean, Steve, I mean, on average, like what was it last year? Was
26: 22%,
13: you know? So I'm like,
25: I know.
13: You can, so
25: when
13: the investment
25: that,
13: sucks.
25: I was beside myself.
13: Yes, of what they have it in. So I would go up to the 3% match of the 401k, and then beyond that, the Roth IRA. And then if you still have 15% left that you need to in that 15% range, gosh, I may just do, open up a brokerage account and do some growth stock mutual funds or an index fund. Because I just think you're going to get
25: I have a
13: better
25: brokerage account that did 22 last year.
13: Yep. So I almost think it would be worth it because what sucks about unions and their investment strategy is that you don't have a choice of what they put it in. And same with some pensions as well. And so that's why we always say don't put a large, amount of your 15% in those because you don't have that control. But 8%
25: right.
13: That's tough.
25: All in all, it's a good deal with them. I have a pension from a prior union. It's small now. I gave up most of that in a divorce. That explains the lost ground. And I have two other pensions with this union.
13: Okay.
25: When I leave, I'll only have 10 years in. So, they're small, but they're very helpful.
13: Well, sure. But you don't have the control over where that money's being invested.
25: No.
13: So.
25: No, and I can't take those in a lump either. Those are defined benefit plans, and that's that.
13: Okay. Yeah, I think if it were me, I think I would make other decisions with that money. So I probably would do the 3% match that you had, and then the rest of it.
25: It isn't even a match. They put that in whether I don't have to.
13: Oh, it's automatic. Okay.
25: So
13: I mean, how much do you make a year, Steve?
25: I just got bumped up a bit. I'll be at about 150 this year.
13: 150. Okay. So, let me think. Okay. Yeah. 'Cause 3% and then the 7,500 into the Roth, you'll have some extra left. 'Cause you'll probably be investing. If you do the 15% until your house is paid off, if you follow the baby steps, then
25: I'm almost ready with that too.
13: Okay. Like, awesome.
25: We could throw that in there too, if you want. I don't know if I should take money off the brokerage and just pay off the mortgage. I only owe $17,000 on it.
13: Okay. No, I would work your way through that, but I would take down your 22% that you've been doing down to 15, do the 7,500 into the Roth, you can add some of that 3%, from the employer, but they're automatically doing it. Yeah. Sorry, I'm jumbling here. I'd do Roth IRA.
25: Okay.
13: I would do Roth IRA. I would stop the union 401k because it's just a terrible rate of return. Put the rest remaining of your 15% into a brokerage account, and you could just put it in just like an index fund, and it just goes into the S&P 500, and then pay off your house. And then once the house is paid off, which hopefully you can do, in probably 8 months or something?
25: It'd be less than that.
13: Less than that, yeah. Then you can start throwing some more into that brokerage and just get it going. So the benefit of the 401k of saving on tax, of that pre-tax money going in, I don't think it's going to come out well from a math standpoint if you are losing that much in gain from a rate of return.
25: Yeah. I guess, what do I need, an accountant to crunch that number?
26: I would get with the SmartVestor Pro there in New York.
13: Yeah, if you go to RamseySolutions.com, you can check one out. Yeah, there in New York. And that's probably what I would do is run those numbers, because depending on when you want to retire and everything. But man, if it's 8% in the 22% market, it's going to be half of that.
26: Yeah.
13: It's just it's there's just too much to be gained, I think, by sitting in something like that. So,
26: yeah, I use a SmartVestor Pro. Rachel uses a SmartVestor Pro. George, that's who we all sit down with. And so I trust them with my family's, that teaching, and my particular agent with my family's future. So that's me putting my money where my mouth is. And same with Rachel, same
13: 100%.
26: With all of us. So Dave's got a SmartVestor Pro. So that's what I would do. I'd sit down with them and crunch those numbers. But
13: yeah, and a SmartVestor Pro is someone who can advise you when it comes to your investments. So they're financial planners, investment advisors that look at this, not only this part of your life when it comes to investments, but even the overall picture. So other assets that you have, they can even look at your tax standpoint. I mean, they're able to look at your entire financial picture. They, we really push when it comes to investing with them, but a great financial planner is going to look at your entire picture. And if you're on Baby Steps 4 and beyond, you guys, having someone in your corner is so worth it.

0: it. Do that with anything in the financial space, honestly. Like if you are selling your house, get a great realtor. You can go to, Ramsey Trusted and check them out. Taxes, when it comes to your insurance, like having people in your corner that do this day in and day out in these niches in the financial industry, it is worth every penny. It really is, because they're going to be able to advise your specific situation. And so that's one, reason you were talking about them, because they can sit down and actually run those numbers with you, Steve.
1: But bigger than running the numbers, they teach you how it all works and why they're doing what they're doing. And I called a year ago and said, "Hey, I want to do this instead of this." And my person said, "I think that's dumb, but you're the boss." And I hear the opposite of that so much. People are like, try to get talked out of it, and you're stupid, and here's why you're dumb. And it's almost like the investment advisor says, like, "This is my money, and you're going to do what I say with your money," right?
0: Yes.
1: Instead of my SmartVestor Pro walked alongside me. We talked about it. And so I like knowing why I'm doing what I'm doing and how things work.
0: And to continue to learn. I mean,
1: That's
0: we
1: it. That's
0: even sat
1: it.
0: with ours in January, and he was showing us this whole thing that I was like, I didn't even know that. What, you know what I mean? Like, it was like tax loss harvesting here, and then you can run that and put this here. And I'm like, is this all legal? And they're like, yes, it is. But I'm like, oh my gosh, like I didn't know some of, like, they literally will they sit there and teach you and show you. And then they're like, okay, would you want to do that, or you want to keep it over here? It's, but it's your
1: It's your
0: money.
1: money.
0: So you get to decide. And
1: They're
0: someone,
1: teachers, yeah.
0: yes, and someone needs to, you need to feel that positional power when you're sitting down with anybody, that this is your life. And then they can advise you and teach you, but you get to finally choose what the final answer is.
1: But I love you being on top of it enough, Steve, to know, like, hey, wait a minute. In this one little account that I opened myself, I got 22%. How come the one y'all are managing that's supposed to take care of all of us forever got 8%? That tells me something's fishy. Something's not right. And so your instincts are dead on, brother.
0: Yep, absolutely. So thanks, Steve. Yeah, but all you guys, you can go to RamseySolutions.com and check out our SmartVestors there. And anyone else to help you, because that is one thing that, again, when you try to do things on your own isolated, and you try to be yourself to every single thing where you're not super knowledgeable, go learn. Like, get someone that you trust in your corner and learn about it. Like, that is such an important part. Don't stay ignorant and just like, I'm going to just figure it out. Go and find someone who's going to teach you these things, because it's so important to continue to grow and learn so that you can make great decisions for your family and your finances.

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3: A rough day for a lot of air travelers. Lisa Brady, Fox News, after a telecom issue led to ground stops around the Northeast.
4: FAA Administrator Brian Bedford said the original cause of New York metro area airport disruptions was a below-ground construction mishap severing backup fiber connections.
5: Somewhere between New Brunswick, New Jersey and Newark, New Jersey.
4: Those links were supposed to kick in when primary circuits failed, but couldn't, because they were cut. Airports in Boston and Philadelphia also experienced multiple delays. Bedford said as modernizations are made, this kind of issue isn't surprising.
5: We are still an analog system. We are addressing it. We're creating the infrastructure to go digital.
4: But he says more money from Congress is needed to do that.
3: Fox's Gernot Scott, ripple effect delays have continued as repairs are made and today's ground stops are lifted. President Trump set to meet with New York City's mayor ahead of multiple meetings planned with world leaders as he arrives for the UN General Assembly in New York, where he'll speak tomorrow. A Venezuelan man is in ICE custody after being shot by an ICE agent during a traffic stop in Austin, Texas over the weekend.
6: We are fed up with ICE and DHS telling us lies about what has happened in these incidents where people are being murdered and shot.
3: Kate Lincoln Goldfinch is an attorney for the family of Wilbur Perez. Homeland Security says he's in the U.S. illegally and has a final order of removal, and that the shooting remains under investigation. Perez's family has said he had a work permit. Paramount reaches a settlement in the antitrust lawsuit that's been holding up its $81 billion merger with Warner Brothers. 12 states and Hollywood writers who challenged the buyout agree to the settlement. Terms include a pledge to increase film production in the U.S. and commit funding to help support displaced workers, but a judge's approval is still needed. Wall Street rallies, the Dow up 367 at the bell. 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
3: A deadly helicopter crash during wildfire operations in Northern California.
12: The Federal Aviation Administration revealing two Fly Precision crew members were killed when their helicopter crashed while fighting the Dome Fire in Yosemite National Park Sunday. Reps for Fly Precision, an Oregon-based aviation company, saying in a statement they are devastated by the loss of their two team members, asking for privacy and compassion for their families. The FAA and the National Transportation Safety Board is investigating the cause of the crash. The Dome Fire in California's Mariposa County has ripped through more than 3,000 acres after igniting last Tuesday. According to CAL FIRE, it's 15% contained.
8: Fox's Christian Goodwin. A Vermont man is convicted of attempted murder in the shooting of three Palestinian college students who were walking near his home. The jury rejecting an insanity defense after 51-year-old Jason Eaton claimed he was acting on orders from spy agencies. He's now facing up to life in prison. The comedian Carrot Top is breathing on his own after a health crisis.
13: Carrot Top is awake and alert following an alleged suicide attempt late Friday. His representative of saying the comedian is still hospitalized in Las Vegas, but has made progress toward recovery, adding that the 61-year-old is even making jokes with the medical staff caring for him. She also thanked the comedian's fans for sending their many messages about how his comedy has helped them through difficult periods in their own lives, adding that their support has encouraged Carrot Top to stabilize. According to TMZ, Carrot Top attempted suicide in the Las Vegas area. The comedian's prop comedy shows on Friday and Saturday at MGM Resorts International's Luxor Hotel and Casino were canceled following his health crisis. Michelle Polino, Fox News.
8: Recapping the rally for stocks, the Dow up 366, back over 52K. The S&P up more than 1%. The NASDAQ with a record close up 599 to 27,122. And Lisa Brady, Fox News.
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0: We got Anthony on the line. Hi, Anthony. Welcome to the show.
1: Hello, how are you?
0: Hi, we're doing great. How can we help?
1: My question is, how do I convince my wife to go through the baby steps when most of our financial struggles have been caused by me, like our debt?
2: So she doesn't trust you with the finances?
1: Yeah, like she trusts me to kind of make the plan until it comes into crossing over to kind of making sacrifices on her end financially. Like we're not fully combined because of my debt. She doesn't want to fully combine our finances yet.
2: Did you take out debts behind her back without her knowing?
1: Not behind her back. A decent amount was from before we were married, and then just ongoing. I don't know. Maybe it was not behind her back, but not fully informing her of stuff that I was buying that was with debt, not with my cash.
0: So she was surprised to know the amount of debt that you have.
2: So behind her back.
1: Yeah, like she knew I had debt, but not how much. Yeah.
2: So rebuilding trust always starts with somebody laying everything out on the table.
1: Mm-hmm.
2: And so even in this call, you're like, no, it wasn't behind her back. I just did it and she didn't know about it and she thought it was cash, but it was really credit cards, right? So it's at some point you'll have to come to her and say the words, I didn't treat you with dignity. I didn't treat you honestly. I did stuff on my own without you and I'm sorry. And together we can work on moving forward. And that would take you requesting, will you give me a roadmap back to trust? What does that look like? Because I don't want to owe anybody any money anymore. Okay. I want our family to not have any anxiety and stress inside of the walls of our home. I want it to be the warmest, safest place from the craziness that's out in the world right now. Can you give me a roadmap back to what that would look like? And that it's AA language. It's submission. I have messed this up and I need to make this right. It's making amends. Right.
1: Mm-hmm.
2: And short of that, it's going to feel like another scheme, another thing. I can't fully trust you. I'm going to do my thing. You do your thing.
0: Especially if you're asking her to make sacrifices on her end.
2: Yeah.
0: She's probably like, what?
2: Like, oh, you got to have all your fun with your credit cards and now I have to sell my car. Right. And so that's a tough sell. If there's not trust and it's not from an emotional center that is, I messed up and I want to make this right.
1: Mm-hmm. Yeah, that makes sense. Yeah, and she works very hard, makes some decent money, but doesn't have much to show for it because she's paying more than her fair share of our bills because I'm paying so much to my debts. So it's hard.
0: Okay. How much do you make a year, Anthony?
1: I make $85,000.
0: And what does she make?
1: Bonus, and she makes around 90.
0: Around 90, okay. And how much debt do you? How much debt do you have?
1: So in total, I have $10,000 on credit cards. This is between the both of us, approximately. See, okay. I don't know exactly how much she has. I know it's not a lot. Like she has a little bit, but total is $10,000 on credit cards, $10,000 on line of credit. And then we did a debt consolidation loan last year, so that was $22,000.
0: Okay.
1: And then we owe my parents, or I owe my parents $10,000.
0: Okay, so about $52,000.
1: And there's also she does have a car loan.
0: How much is that for?
1: That's $28,000.
0: $28,000. Okay.
2: So what were you buying, man? I mean,
1: you know what? It was. Basically, I'm making okay money now, but before I wasn't, and I was just, eating out a lot, and I need this for the house, I'm just going to buy it, or I need this thing, or I want this thing.
2: Yeah, but you got to a point where you called your mom and asked for $10,000.
1: Mm-hmm. Yeah, that was, and then that gets us into, we bought a house here earlier in the year, and used, kind of a gift from my parents to pay down some of our debts in order to buy this house. So
2: was it a gift or was it a loan?
1: It was a gift with, there was no expectation that it'd be paid back, but I want to pay it back here. I don't know if there was an understanding of it being a loan from their end. My understanding was,
0: but you just feel a conviction of like, you want to pay this.
1: Yeah.
0: Back. Yeah.
1: Yeah. I don't like it. It's looming over me,
0: So Anthony, if you said she's covering most of the bills with her income, is most of your income able then to go to your debt? Because if that's the case, if y'all can live off her income and your income goes straight to all this debt, you guys have it paid off in a year.
1: Well, I don't know if it is most of her income.

0: on there. I think she wants to save a lot because she does make a decent amount. I think we're actually relatively split on expenses here. Overall. But I think we need to cut expenses and stuff. That's where I'm trying to get into the baby steps, but obviously it's hard to convince her with no trust on my end here.
1: Yeah. Yeah, the rebuilding of trust is going to be key. And then once that starts to happen, and I don't know what she needs to see. If she needs to see you throwing a lot at this debt, you working an extra job to, you know what I mean? Like, I don't know what that looks mm-hmm. like for her, but understanding that's going to be really big. And then, you know, as you know, the quickest way to get out of debt when it comes to a married couple is that you throw both incomes in the center of the table and say, okay, how can we use as much of this to get out of debt as quickly as possible? What do we have to cut? What, you know, what are things that we're used to, like what you're saying, and remove those things. And until then, Anthony, it's just going to be a little bit of an uphill climb from a baby steps perspective. And so for some people, I don't know, John, what do you think? It's like the chicken and the egg. For some people, they jump into a new process of life, and with this specifically their money, and suddenly they feel more unity than ever. And they, you know, it helps rebuild. It has helped. It's a system at which these two people that were so on two different islands for the first time come together on something so vulnerable like money, and it helps their marriage. Some people, I feel like, heal from things like what he's talking about, and then they get into the baby. Sure. Does that make sense? Like, yeah, I don't know which is which.
2: Well, I think you have to have, I mean, Anthony, y'all first have to agree, do y'all want to do life together or not?
0: Yeah.
2: And if y'all agree on, yes, we want to do life together, then the next question is, what do we want that life to look like and feel like? And if y'all can agree on, we want it to feel stress-free, we want it to feel warm, we want to feel connected, that's awesome. A way to do that, or the way to do that, is to put all of our money in one big pot, and we have agreed on safety feels like this much money in retirement, and safety feels like saving this much every month, and safety feels like not owing anybody anything. But you're trying to solve a problem like four rings up. And so you're coming at her with another plan, another scheme, another, now I've got it figured out, honey. And she's watched so many times you not having a scheme. Y'all got to get connected and say, do we want to do life together? And I think that for you starts with saying, I'm sorry. I did things on my own. This marriage was about me, and your wife was a supporting actress to your life, instead of both of y'all were co-stars in this world that y'all are co-creating. And then say, here's my dream for us, that we share everything. Vision for the future, dreams, kids, finances, all of it is us building a life together. Would you go with me on that vision? And I think that's where you start the conversation. And then the baby steps is just a great path and a great tool to help that all come together.

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0: 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All right, let's go to Jim in Pittsburgh. Hi, Jim. Welcome to the show.
3: Hi, how you doing?
0: Hi, we're doing great. How can we help?
3: So I'm 28. I own a plumbing company. My household income's about $240,000 a year. My wife does not work. She stays home with the baby. And I'm in a good bit of debt, about $920,000. And this has come from, similar to Dave, a real estate investing spiel over the last 3 to 4 years. And about 800 of that is from real estate with a 25K car loan, and then about 90K in business credit cards that are personally guaranteed. And I have some equity in the real estate, about 170K.

0: and a good household income, but I just today had an offer fall through on a property, and I'm just done with the lack of peace that this is bringing me. So just wanted to call and kind of pick your brain on advice for how to get out of this.
1: Oh, Jim, I'm so sorry. Oh, how old are your kids?
0: Just one, and he's 1 year old.
1: A year old, okay. How many properties is it?
0: It is 4 properties with about 17 units spread across those 4.
1: Individual units, so you bought multifamily?
0: Yes.
1: Okay. And where are you to the point of not being able to pay the payments?
0: I can pay the payment just fine, actually. It's just that
1: it's just the stress of having that much leverage.
0: Yes, exactly.
1: Okay, well, that's a good thing.
2: Can you just sell them?
1: Yeah, that you're not behind. There's no like major urgency of having to do a foreclosure or short sale. You can keep up the payment. So, yeah, what would it be like to put everything on the market, and even if you don't make a huge profit out of it, you get them out of your life?
0: Yeah, I'm talking to an agent this week about getting them listed, and
1: right.
0: And that's my first step there. But I just have some of that credit card debt as well, and I'd ideally like to walk away with, you know, some money to pay that off as well.
1: Sure, but if not, you're making $140, you could pay it off in a year. Right.
0: Yeah.
1: I mean, from the credit card debt perspective, that's not what's really scaring me, because I think your income, you can cash flow some massive payments and get that out of the way. It's the almost $1 million, you know, of debt that's sitting there. And yeah, exactly what happened today. But the banks just called all his notes, pretty like domino effect.
2: Yeah. So you're like out ahead of Dave right now.
1: Yeah.
2: You have a chance to get out of this.
1: If you
2: just say, dude, I was playing a dumb game for 3 or 4 years. I'm out of the game. I'm going to sell all this stuff.
0: Yeah.
2: Even if you've calculated for yourself 170 grand in equity spread across these 4 properties, even if you walk away with 25 grand, I would tell you that's a soul tax for your family, that you don't owe anybody anything, and except for this credit card debt, and you can just move to knock that stuff out, man.
0: Okay.
2: I get this. I would not cling to the imaginary number that you've calculated that is this thing called equity across 4 properties that adds up to 170. Because in your head, you've already spent that 170 on clearing all your debts, probably getting a new car. Like, you've already spent it. I wouldn't do that. I would just go in order. I'm going to list all these properties and get them sold as quickly as possible.
0: Okay. All right.
1: Yeah. And if you can, you know, find a great realtor and you get a great price and there's equity, then that's great.
2: Of course.
1: But don't stay in the game. Right. And keep this debt over your head for another year just to figure out, squeeze out any little, you know, dollar you can of equity. So get a great agent in your corner. If you go to RamseySolutions.com/real estate and find a great pro and work with it and get as much bang for the buck if you can in the shortest amount of time, though, because to your point, Jim, you're 28, you got a 1 year old, and having almost $1 million, you know, over your head, or no, yeah, almost $1 million. Gosh.
2: And 17 tenants rotating in and out.
1: Oh,
2: and all that. Yeah. That's a lot.
1: It's a lot.
2: And on the other side of it, like, paint this picture for yourself. You owe nobody anything and you make $250,000 and you have a 1 year old and your wife gets to stay at home because she wants to, not because she has to. Like, man, that's just peace. That's just peace, man. And your whole family will wear that.
1: Mm-hmm.
2: So, man, that's what I'd be aiming for.
1: And what a gift that you're not in crisis mode, right, of having to do short sales or anything, because that's always the risk, right, if something turns the corner and not in a good way. So, yep, I'd get out of it, Jim. I think that's a smart move long term. You're 28. Just call it your stupid decade of messing with debt and move forward.
2: You'll be done with it forever.
1: Yep. All right, let's go to Delaware. We got Mark on the line. Hi, Mark. Welcome to the show.
3: Hey, Rachel. Hey, Dr. John. Thanks for taking my call. Hey, quick question. Baby step 7 here, and I'm stumped. I have about $1.5 million in investments. My wife and I have been big savers, big fans of Ramsey's organization for years. And we're with a big major firm, and they're now offering us to have wealth management. The wealth management is very Ramsey-esque, similar to what I'm doing, but they, you know, more diversified in the sales pitch. I'm not sure if I should do this for our family to go into the wealth management. The wealth management is approximately 0.85% a year. So it works out to be about 12 grand a year that they'll take out of the accounts. and I really am a loss because I AI'd it, their proposal and what I've been doing for the last year, 5 years and 10 years. And last year I beat them a little bit, and then 5 and 10, it was close. So I'm at a loss if I should take this advantage of this or not.
1: And what are they going to give you? What services do they provide in this?
3: Basically it's the intangibles, whether you're talking to a live person, they have this wide array of, different investment choices to put in there. And I don't know if it's worth the human asset where we've been plugging away and doing fine on our end.
1: So you haven't used a financial, advisor at any level. You've just used a firm for a brokerage account. Is that right?
3: Yeah, okay. Exactly. I basically do domestic index funds.
1: Yeah. Yes.
3: I just don't know if it's, I've never been pitched like this before. It's like, whoa.
1: Yeah. Well, I'll say since I don't know the actual company and the exact, specific people you're going to work with, let me recommend the philosophy overall, and then you can narrow down to figure out if this person fits that criteria. But we have long been fans of, having a financial planner, financial investment professional in your corner, because I do think, that they end up making you more in the long run. They're going to be able to see things that maybe you don't see, understand things about the industry that's ever changing, that literally it's their full-time job to know. And once you build that level of trust with someone over, especially a long period of time, right, where they have taught you things, they have advised you well. And when they're able to speak into your money because not only just the changing of the industry, but they just know things and understand and are educated, on things that just the average person may not, right? I mean, and we even said in the last segment, truly in January, we sat down with our SmartVestor Pro and he taught me something. And I was like, oh my gosh, I didn't realize you could do that. Well then, let's do this. And I would have never known that. And so there's so many things.
3: Where they're just choices.
1: Oh. And you've done great, Mark, up until this point, and if you just lived your life and you just had money in that, index fund, you're going to be fine. But I think you could honestly probably get more bang for your buck having somebody in your corner that's advising and showing you and teaching you. That is worth it. And and you could look up in 5 years and be like, it's not worth it, right? It doesn't have to be a forever relationship if you don't want it to be, right? So I don't know. There's just something powerful about having that human. 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
6: 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One person is dead and another is injured after an early morning crash Sunday on Highway 24 West in Wilkinson County. The Mississippi Highway Patrol says a pickup truck ran off the road and overturned around 2:30 a.m. Passenger Freddie Davis Jr. was killed while driver Derek Coates was injured and taken to a hospital. Mississippi's absentee voting process for the 2026 general election begins today with a new procedure for handling ballots. Voters casting absentee ballots in person will scan them into voting machines at their circuit clerk's office. The Secretary of State says those ballots will be counted on election night after the polls close. The Simpson County Sheriff's Office is investigating a drive-by shooting that damaged a home and two vehicles Sunday morning. The home was occupied, but no injuries were reported. No suspects have been identified, and the motive remains under investigation. With the News Flash, I'm Trey Westerberg, News Talk 1180 AM and 96.9 FM, WJNT.
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13: 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The NASDAQ closing in record territory, up 599 points. The Dow advancing 366 points. The S&P 500 rising 114 points. Shares of Intel, Advanced Micro Devices, and ARM Holdings all soaring. Meta stock also rocketing as its personal AI agent, Muse, hit the top spot on Apple's App Store. 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CarMax slashing 145 white-collar jobs, or about 4% of its corporate staff. 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The Dow winners, Nvidia, Merck, and Amazon. The Dow decliner, Chevron, Travelers, and Coca-Cola. That's your Fox Business Report. I'm Angelo Bavaro, invested in you.
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16: 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This afternoon, partly sunny with a slight chance of showers and thunderstorms. High near 97. Tonight, mostly cloudy with a chance of showers and thunderstorms, followed by patchy fog. A low around 72. Looking ahead to Tuesday, patchy fog and sunny skies with a high near 96. Currently 96 and overcast. I'm Bill Banks with your weather flash.
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1: Up next, we have Kim in Las Vegas. Hi, Kim. Welcome to the show.
23: Hi, thanks. I'm really hopeful you guys can give me some brilliant ideas because I don't know what to do.
1: Okay, what's going on? Ooh,
2: I don't know. We'll give you some ideas. I can't guarantee they're going to be brilliant, Kim.
1: We're going to try.
23: Well, I'm banking on it, so let's hope for brilliant. My husband came clean to me about 3 years ago that he had a gambling addiction, and at that point he put us about $500,000 in debt.
1: Oh, wow.
23: Over the last 3 years, I thought things were getting better, but in the last year, our debt has gone up over another $150,000, so we are well over $1 million in debt now. Mm-hmm. My overarching question is, should we sell the house? And I don't even know if that's by the time we pay off the house and the liens, we're not even going to be able to touch our really high interest credit card payments.
1: Gosh,
23: so I don't know what to do. And we're drowning.
1: I'm so sorry. Oh,
2: what a catastrophic mess. I guess let me ask this in reverse. Are you going to stay married?
23: Well, first off, Nevada, as a Christian, I don't believe in it. And I do love my husband, even though he's a complete idiot.
2: Yeah.
23: And in Nevada, we would split the debt anyways. And if we were trying to support two households with our kids, it wouldn't make sense. It would be a dumb idea.
2: Okay. Cause there's a path that we walk where you're figuring out how to dig out of your mess. And then there's a path that we walk that y'all are trying to figure out y'all's mess. The biggest concern I have right here is I can't in good conscience tell you to sell your house right now. Cause he sounds like a guy that would go gamble it all away.
1: Yeah, go pick it back up exactly where he started.
23: Well, here's the thing. He's gambling in a different way now, let's say. He doesn't go to the casinos and gamble, but what he started was one of those like cards selling businesses. So he's buying packs of like Pokemon cards and ripping them and trying to sell those cards and baseball cards and football cards. It's a different version of gambling. It is still gambling, but.
2: But so let me say it this way. I call this financial infidelity. And no relationship at all, especially a marriage, can make any sort of forward progress if there's not two things: safety and trust. And right now, your household has neither of those things because you don't trust the guy as far as you can see him, and you shouldn't. He's been untrustworthy, and there is a radical safety component to this, right? Like there's this huge debt, but I mean, you're incredibly unsafe. And so that's my big concern here. If you said, hey, he is in treatment, he is 90 days sober, he's 120 days sober, he's
1: going to groups,
2: he's got absolutely no way to access capital for the next year, and that's the arrangement that I've made with him, and I want to be his spouse, all that, great, good. Then I would say, okay, let's get about selling big assets, let's get about moving stuff around and all that. I don't hear that's even there yet. And it would be like handing, like if I had a buddy I've got multiple friends in recovery. It would be like me handing them drink after drink. Like that would be unwise to hand somebody that much cash after selling your house. You get what I'm saying?
23: Yeah, I guess I do.
2: How much is your house worth?
23: It's about $750. And when I take what we owe on the house and all the liens, it's $598.
2: Okay.
23: So there's not a lot left after that. And then obviously we'd have to pay rent and all those things.
1: Yeah. Yeah. $150 towards it. So Kim, what do you need from him to rebuild trust? What are things? Cause it sounds like you've just said, I love him and it is what it is. And so he's going to keep doing what he's doing. And he's kind of like getting his fill over here and all. It's almost like he hasn't crashed and burned. Does he feel that? Like, I'm just curious where he is with all of it, because pray in a situation.
23: Part of the problem is he has a lot of guilt and shame. But because of his old ways of all the years that he was hiding it from me, that's kind of what he just continues to do. I keep calling it, he robs Peter to pay Paul, and he keeps just scooting stuff around behind my back. And we don't have really open, honest conversations because typically I just start crying and I get really angry and I panic and I freak out over everything. And I know he feels terrible, and I would like to say he's willing to do whatever it's going to take, although thus far he hasn't shown it, and he wants me to give him trust. I told him I wanted to separate bank accounts, and he freaked out on me. And I know I'm in the right, but I need a third party at some point to tell him he's an idiot and I'm in the right, and I get to run the show now. But right
2: here's the show you have to run right now. You have to get a separate bank account. I'm worried about your safety as a woman and as a mother.
1: Mom with children, yeah.
2: because you can wake up tomorrow and have no rent money and no mortgage money and no grocery money, and y'all going to be out on the street. And so,
23: yeah, well, we're just about there.
2: So the thing you can control here, the one thing you've proven to yourself and he's proven to you over and over is you cannot control him. You can't scream at him. You can't cry. You can't be heartbroken. You can't be stunned. None of those things change him. The only person you can control here is you. And so that starts with you being an advocate for yourself. Do I have rent money? Do I have food money? Period. And he can freak out all he wants. He's lost the right to. This is a very financially abusive situation you're living in. And I'm speaking this directly because I'm trying to shake you out of this prison that's wrapped around you right now. Okay. It's incredibly unsafe. And I've never had one of these situations that's this bad that you fully know how bad it really is.
23: Yeah, well, actually, as of like 8 o'clock this morning, I was found out there was another 100,000.
2: That's what
23: I didn't
2: know
23: about.
2: I promise you, it's worse than you think it is. And so, again, you're looking at big picture stuff. I want you to start very small. Four walls. Do me and my kids have a place to live, food to eat, water, electricity, and can I get to and from work?
1: Do you work, Kim?
23: Yeah.
1: How much do you make?
23: I make about $215.
1: Okay. So it's from this day on, your check from your work, Kim, needs to go in a separate account. Okay. And that's not you being unreasonable. That's not you being a bad wife. That is you doing actually the healthy step of exactly what John is saying. You need to go down to the bank.
23: If you separate it, I guess part of my problem is if we separate it, do I just pay the bills that are under my name? Like, because all of our stuff is so tied up. He emptied my 401k at my job without me knowing. Like, I all this stuff is so mixed up. I don't even know what's under my name. I don't even know what bills
1: I would
23: pay.
1: Have you checked your credit report?
23: Yeah, I keep an eye on it. Really
1: okay, so
23: now.
1: Equifax, yeah. So you can check it. So I would make sure,
2: and I would put a freeze on it. So that way they have to contact you if somebody wants to take out a loan,
1: credit card
2: it.
1: In your name or anything. Yes.
23: Oh, I didn't know that was a thing.
2: And okay. So put a freeze on it, and then I would go through and begin looking at what is in your name. And I know every state has different laws, but like there, if there's credit cards out, if there's 401k loans out with your name on them. Then, yeah, I would begin making a plan. But all of this plan, the mess is so big, I'm worried about your safety right now. If a guy will go behind his wife's back and empty out her retirement plan and then hold her, sob with her, commit to change, and then go run another couple of $100,000 in the hole behind her back,
1: He needs healing, Kim.
2: He desperately needs healing.
1: Baseball cards, trading, and Pokemon, like that is... That is not healing. And so there would be some conditions for me as a wife that you will go to treatment, that you will go to weekly. Like, I need proof that you are on a journey of healing. Because if not, your marriage is not a healthy place.
2: He has ended the marriage that you had. Now he gets to decide, does he want to be a part of rebuilding a new one? And you've got to give him that roadmap to trust. But that comes after you and your kids are safe.

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8: Our scripture of the day is Hebrews 13:16. Do not forget to do good and to share, for with such sacrifices, God is well pleased. Nathan Morris said, the speed of your success is limited only by your dedication and what you're willing to sacrifice. All right, let's go to Brittany in Columbus, Ohio. Hi, Brittany. Welcome to the show.
9: Hi, thank you so much for taking my call.
8: Absolutely.
9: My husband and I, we would like some financial advice and parenting advice. Our 18-year-old daughter, she became pregnant when she was 17 and still in high school. And she is a go-getter. She graduated high school while maintaining a job. She found a job right out of high school in her profession, a choice. She is doing awesome.
10: That is so great.
8: That's great.
10: And hey,
9: yes,
10: I've worked with teenagers in that situation, and that also means she had 2 parents that were by her side. So kudos to you too also.
9: Yes, absolutely.
10: Awesome.
9: We just want to support her all the way. However, we have told her that we would support her financially with the baby. However, the father is very much involved, which we appreciate and love. However, he does not have a job and cannot hold a job. So my husband and I came to the rough conclusion that we should probably cut her off financially so she could see what it is like to have that kind of work ethic as a partner. And I don't know. We're just struggling with that. Is that a right answer to do?
6: I mean, it kind of makes sense. Scare the crap out of her so she doesn't marry him if he's not a, if he won't provide. I mean, I get the, I get how you got there.
10: I would go there, except there's a baby involved.
9: Absolutely.
10: And so that's where my hesitation
9: here
10: is.
9: We're having trouble with. Mm-hmm. Now, the father, he is 20 years old, so he's very capable. We're just having a, and we did offer for them to live with us, which they did under the condition they both had jobs, which he could not fulfill. So we asked him to leave, which she followed him, and we expected that. But we just have a really tough time coming to the, to support her financially when she has a partner that's capable of doing it.

0: John doesn't agree.
1: And they're not married. They're not married. Yeah. If it was married,
0: I mean, no,
1: I would absolutely have no question about, you know, cutting off the finances. But they're not married. So how, if they're not married, but he's very much...
0: Because you naturally feel like you're enabling him not to get a job because he's attached to her.
1: Absolutely.
0: And the money that you're giving her is part of how they're, you know, sustaining their life.
2: Yeah. And I guess the, I'm just thinking through this. So I'm going to be thinking about it in real time. Such a great question. I appreciate you letting me wrestle and me and Rachel wrestle through it with you. Anytime I want to make a statement, I always want to be as careful as I can with what are the second and third order impacts of my statement, right?
1: Mm-hmm.
2: And so I'm 100, you've heard me say this 1,000 times on the show, 18-year-olds who want to make 8 grown-up decisions, then they've got to understand the weight of adult decisions, right?
1: Absolutely.
2: My fear here is the baby would wear the cost because dad's not going to go get a job. He gave up free housing. That's not going to force him. So what's going to happen is he's going to stay at home with this baby and baby's going to be raised by that. And maybe that's the arrangement they set up that he's going to be a stay-at-home dad, but your daughter's going to have to go get second and third and fourth jobs. But at the end of the day, the baby wears the weight here. That's my fear.
1: Yeah, that's ours too. We don't want the baby to go without.
2: We
1: would not let that happen, but I do question their spending since they really don't have bills.
2: Mm-hmm.
1: And she is making money.
2: How are you supporting them?
1: Well, right now we're paying her bills, such as her car payment, car insurance, her phone bill. Whenever she asks for money, which is quite frequently, we give it to her without question.
0: Okay.
1: Over the last 2 weeks, we gave her $200.
2: Okay.
0: Yeah.
2: I would probably stop some of that.
1: Last night, she just texted me and said she needed formula. Like, how do you say no to that?
2: Right. I might say I will purchase formula. I will purchase diapers and I will have them sent to my grandbaby's apartment.
1: Okay.
2: Right. And that way I can be in.
0: And diapers and Amazon. You have an Amazon delivery, right? For the stuff the baby needs.
2: And that way you're not handing over cash. So you don't know how it's going to get spent and you don't, that kind of stuff. And again, I'm making this up in real time. If I had some time to think through it, I might come to a different conclusion. But I want to make sure as grandparent that that little baby is not going to wear the cost of a 20-year-old dad who's just not doing anything. But then I'd sit down with my daughter and say, okay, at the end of you have 30 days or 60 days or whatever, this comes to an end. And we love you, and the greatest, and you and that baby are always welcome back in our house. He is not, because he's making grown up choices.
1: Okay.
2: What I've seen in the past working with young teen moms is a fear that they have nowhere to go. So I want to alleviate that for her. And B,
1: absolutely, we prefer that.
2: Right, and B is I want to make sure baby's okay. And that's just a tricky balance that y'all will navigate.
0: Do you know how much she makes, Brittany, a year?
2: Oh, what a mess.
1: I do not. She just started, so it's probably pretty low.
0: Okay.
1: It is a job that requires clientele, so she does have to build that up.
0: Mm-hmm.
1: I would say not much. I mean, she's 18, not probably much, but enough where if she didn't have bills, she should be okay.
0: So I wonder if there's like some... it almost feels, which feels funny saying about an 18-year-old, because she has a kid, right? And you feel like she should be an adult in the adult world. But I do wonder if there's a structure you help her in with when it comes to money of, hey, we're going to do every dollar and share an account, and I want to see your budget every month. And I want to see where you're planning on spending that income. And alongside that, because of that, then we will help in X, Y, and Z. We'll pay the car payment maybe or something for a few months, right? To see, I just want her to be able to build skills and know how to do this well as an adult versus just being like, go into the real world and figure it out. So I just wonder too, if there's some type of structure you could put her in, and as she does it, that might feel too conditional. I don't know. No, but it's like, as she does it, it's like, we will help you with this. If you do a budget every month
2: and
0: track your transactions, then we will help you here. But the moment she just is like, I'm going to just do whatever I want with my income and then runs out of money and can't buy formula for her kid, that's not going to work long term, right, with the tools that she's going to need.
3: Right.
0: So I'm wondering how you can like support her in that way for her to learn how to do this while walking alongside her. And then eventually you let her fly and be free.
2: What's when you've sat down and you and your husband have sat down and talked with this with dad, why won't dad keep a job? Why won't dad get a job?
1: We don't know.
0: Does he get fired
1: he's
0: or does
1: very
0: he quit?
1: Capable and he while they were living in our house for about 3-4 months, he got fired from one job for showing up too late too many times. And then he walked out of his second job that he had.
0: Wow.
1: And we continued to let him live with us for a couple weeks. And then we're finally like, okay, it's not working out.
0: Did that strain
1: and
0: the relationship with your daughter and you when that happened, when he moved out?
1: No, she understood. You know, she was pregnant for a long time. So we already had this kind of planned and we already went over everything with them, the conditions. And so she knew that was part of the conditions.
0: Okay.
1: But no, I think our relationship is fine. But she did move out
0: to be with
1: his parents' house.
0: Yeah. Yeah.
2: Okay. So, yeah, I like Rachel's plan for scaffolding, as the nerds call it. Like, I'm gonna walk alongside you, and I will support you as much as you will follow the plan I'm going to put in front of you. But make sure that baby's okay.
0: Yep. Thanks for the call, Brittany. All right. Well, this concludes this hour of the show. Remember, there's ultimately only one way to financial peace, and that's to walk daily with the Prince of Peace, Christ Jesus.
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7: Midterm messaging on the move. I'm Lisa Brady, Fox News. Days after a Trump visit to North Carolina, Vice President Vance in Greensboro.
8: Do we want a man who will stand up fearlessly to these lunatics, or do we want one of these lunatics who pretends to be a moderate?
7: Rallying in support of Republican candidates, including former RNC chair turned Senate hopeful Michael Whatley, who's up against former Democratic Governor Roy Cooper.
9: You hear a lot from Democrats about lowering costs, but promises of big government could scare off moderates and swing voters they're trying to court. But they also promise an aggressive agenda of investigations. A focus on probes could drown out anything Democrats say about the economy.
7: Fox's Chad Pergram on Capitol Hill. President Trump meeting with New York City's Democratic Socialist mayor before turning his attention to the UN General Assembly, where he speaks tomorrow, a day before a speech from Iran's president. President Trump also planning to meet with Gulf allies. A call for change and answers in Austin, Texas, after a Venezuelan man was shot and wounded by an ICE officer over the weekend. After receiving hospital treatment, Wilbur Perez is in ICE custody.
10: I don't care if you're Democrat or Republican. We all believe the federal government should not be allowed to shoot you and then disappear you from the country so that no one can be held responsible.
7: Texas Democratic Congressman Greg Kassar, the shooting spurring hours of anti-ICE protests. Fox's Brooke Taylor.
3: Protesters, they blocked the streets, and officers eventually had to use tear gas to break up the crowd. Now, sources tell me that ICE officers ran the vehicle's license plate and they found it was registered to a Venezuelan illegal migrant with a final deportation order. They then tried to stop the driver. Now, DHS hasn't shared what happened next.
7: For now, multiple agencies are investigating. 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
7: Lingering delays after a telecom issue led to ground stops at multiple airports in the Northeast.
16: What the secretary and the administrator of the FAA told us was that one of the main circuits that controls communications in the Philly and Newark area went down. When they went to switch to their backup line, which was fiber optics, they found out that had actually been cut during a construction project in New Jersey. Of course, this is happening on a very busy day on the East Coast.
7: Fox's Connor Hansen at DOT headquarters in Washington. Where officials were unveiling the new air traffic system that's being rolled out, aimed in part at improving reliability. A shooting outside a synagogue remains under investigation in Ontario, Canada, where police say a man opened fire with a shotgun yesterday, the holiest day on the Jewish calendar. Officers returning fire. The suspect and one officer were seriously wounded. The synagogue canceled its remaining Yom Kippur services. No official word yet on a cause of death for the son of supermodel Cindy Crawford. Presley Gerber was 27, also a model, found dead yesterday at a drug rehab facility in California.
17: Gerber has been very open about his ongoing battle with addiction. Just about 6 months ago, he posted this on Instagram talking about heading back to treatment again, saying he was absolutely terrified, but said, I finally have to face what I've been running from. But experts say Ibogaine, which is the non-FDA approved therapeutic that Gerber turned to, did come with some risks. So that's something they're looking into. This comes as his sister, Kaya, recently described Gerber as a teacher. She praised him for refusing to hide his decade-long struggle with drugs.
7: Fox's Alexis McAdams, a family statement asking for privacy. Wall Street rallies as oil prices sink. The Dow back over 52,000, up 366 points. The Nasdaq with a record close, up 599 points. The S&P up 114. U.S. crude falling under $95 a barrel during the session. I'm Lisa Brady. This is Fox News.
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0: Normal is broke and common sense is weird. 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This is The Ramsey Show. I'm Rachel Cruz hosting this hour with Dr. John.

0: cannot be supported by what this business currently makes. The main issue I have is that I currently am a co-signer on a piece of construction equipment, and I want to set myself up to make sure that I can cover that if things do kind of go underwater.
1: Well, you got a six-month runway here, so what's keeping you from screaming and yelling and running right into the middle of this problem?
0: Well, I think the main thing is that for now, things are still good, so I don't want to necessarily jump in and start forking over money for something that at the moment is still being paid, if you will.
1: I get that. I'm trying to get to either, and I'm saying this with a smile on my face, right? So I'm not trying to be ugly. Either you don't like this business and you don't like, or you don't like doing business with this person, and in a somewhat anxious, maybe over dramatic, over like it, any of our businesses could have problems in 6 months, or you actually have a problem right now. You just might not have to, you might be able to put it off for 6 months. You get what I'm saying?
0: Right. Yeah, I do. I think I don't necessarily have any problems working with him. I think co-signing was a mistake. I'm kind of a newer listener.
1: Okay.
0: So I probably wouldn't have done that if I could go back. But to kind of give you an idea of what the numbers look like, my stepdad's lifestyle is easily something that's, you know, in the $500,000 a year territory.
2: Mm-hmm.
0: And this business, in terms of profit, year-to-date has only generated $200,000 in profit.
1: But those are his personal expenses. What does that have to do with the business?
0: The business that he is in the legal dispute with is what he pulls his income from. So if that disappears, his only income would have to come out of the profit of this existing business.
2: Yeah, which will be $200,000. And is that after you're paid?
0: That's after I'm paid, yeah.
2: Okay, so does he, why is he not calling the show, being like, wow, my income's about to
1: go
2: from 500
1: to
2: 200? It's going to be his issue, John, but you think he's going to dip into your current business so much, possibly even go into debt to keep up his lifestyle, and you're scared for your business?
0: No, so they're both his businesses. I co-signed on a $100,000.
2: I know, but I'm saying, why do you think he's not going to keep up the payment on the things that you co-signed? Do you think that, like, what makes you think your business is going to fail? Because he'll just have to adjust his lifestyle, or you don't think he will?
0: I think it's more of a, I'm not sure if he would end up adjusting his lifestyle. I don't know if that's something that...
2: So what would end up happening? So say he doesn't adjust his lifestyle, then what's your fear? That he doesn't have an income and can't pay on the things that you co-signed? Is that the ultimate?
0: My ultimate thing that I'm just trying to prepare for is what happens if me as the co-signer, I end up getting stuck with the loan.
1: Okay, so
0: is essentially all I'm worried about.
1: There you go. So let's live in that world, which is...
2: How much is it?
1: You co-signed on something. Yeah.
2: How much did you co-sign
0: The original loan amount was 84, and then as of right now, it is about 13 months in with about $60,000 left.
2: $60,000. Okay. And how are you financially, John?
0: So right now, I'm on baby step three, although I guess, you know, the more I talk about it, I wonder if I'm still on baby step two now that we're having this conversation. But
2: <It's okay. laughs>
0: I've got about $6,000 in liquid cash, and then I've got a Roth IRA for about $12,000, and that's pretty much what I've got in terms of cash at the moment.
2: Yeah. And how much is the payment per month on the equipment you co-signed?
0: It's about $1,750.
2: Okay. And how much could you, I mean... If it got down to it and he's not able to pay his portion or his payment on this loan, then yes, it does go to you. And so your plan then is what? I mean, is this why you called, to see what to do with that $1,750?
0: Right. So essentially in 6 months' time, the loan would have an estimated balance of about $49,000. And it's just kind of looking to prepare for that and, you know, kind of a worst case eventuality, not necessarily that I'm worried about at this second, but just so.
1: What would the piece of equipment be worth in 6 months?
0: I would say probably around 30 to 35 would be my best guess.
1: So the nightmare scenario is that you're out 14 grand, right? You sell this thing.
0: Correct.
1: And you have to come up with 14 grand. You have six of it. You have 6 months from now, so you can save up, and you're building an emergency fund anyway.
0: Mm-hmm.
1: Right?
0: Yeah.
1: This seems like the most stress-free approach.
2: Yeah, because, I mean, at the end of the day, if you lost this equipment...

0: it affect your business drastically?
1: It wouldn't affect me really hardly at all. I'm more of just an employee who kind of got into
0: stuck with the
1: bed with a co-sign, so to
0: speak.
1: You know what I mean?
0: Nope, yeah. Totally. So I think you plan for the worst, which would be that he stops paying, and then you would be on the hook for it. So then you would have to come forward and sell the assets to make good for the loan, and then you'll have the difference by then. Because if you save, you know, $2,000 for the next 7 months, $3,000, right? You'll be fine to have the difference. So that's probably what I would plan for. But also, I'll say this, John. Yeah, this is the stress of co-signing, is that the person needs a co-signer because the bank is not trusting fully that they're going to have the amount, that they're going to be able to pay it. And so I'll say that you're feeling the stress of why we tell people not to co-sign and the reality of what could happen. But I also wonder, John, if it may not even come to that reality in 6 months, if the father-in-law, however the lawsuit pans out for his other business, then it comes to this other, you know, $200,000 lifestyle change that he'll have to make. And hopefully he makes the payment on this equipment for the other business he owns. Like, that's what a rational person would do, but I'm not sure how rational he is.
2: Projecting out 6 months of a future calamity and dragging it back to right now and trying to solve it in the present. I mean, that's the definition of anxiety, right? Rachel, you know me. I struggle with this more than anybody on the planet, right? What happens if AI? That's my whole world. So
0: we
2: this
0: have to
2: is
0: talk them off a cliff.
2: This is
0: daily,
2: the pot talking
0: everyone
2: to the kettle here, brother.
0: John,
2: but,
0: it's fine.
2: But like, what you can solve right now is, all right, there's a potential that one day I'm going to be on the hook for the sale of this thing minus the difference. And if I have that in my emergency fund, I can breathe. And so I would, if I'm in your seat right now, I would start looking for a new job, because I wouldn't work with somebody that I believe is so untrustworthy that they may nuke everything because they have to adjust their lifestyle. The second thing is, I would work really hard to get that money in an emergency fund, and then I would breathe, and then I'd get on about my life.
0: Yeah, planning for it is wise, but sitting and wringing your hands about something that hasn't happened yet, I wouldn't go there emotionally. But planning for something that could, I mean, there's wisdom in that. And again, that is why co-signing, you guys, is never a good idea.

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3: 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Mississippi's absentee voting process for the 2026 general election begins today with a new procedure for handling ballots. Voters casting absentee ballots in person will scan them into voting machines at their circuit clerk's office. The secretary

0: Secretary of State says those ballots will be counted on election night after the polls close. The Simpson County Sheriff's Office is investigating a drive-by shooting that damaged a home and two vehicles Sunday morning. The home was occupied, but no injuries were reported. No suspects have been identified, and the motive remains under investigation. One person is dead and another is injured after an early morning crash Sunday on Highway 24 West in Wilkinson County. The Mississippi Highway Patrol says a pickup truck ran off the road and overturned around 2:30 a.m. Passenger Freddie Davis Jr. was killed while driver Derek Coates was injured and taken to a hospital. With the news flash, I'm Trey Westerberg, News Talk 1180 a.m. and 96.9 FM WJNT.
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9: Next up, we have Angela in Dallas, Texas. Hi, Angela. Welcome to the show.
10: Hi there. Thank you.
9: Yes, absolutely. Thanks for calling in. How can we help?
10: So I am calling on behalf of my parents. There are 7 kids in my family, and we are trying to help get my parents set up for retirement and get them in a good position. Mm-hmm. Because there's 7 kids, it's kind of tricky. My parents don't own a lot of assets. They only own their home outright and their vehicles. They do have about $50,000 in debt, and that's all on credit cards. Some of it is medical debt. Some of it is mismanagement of spending. And lack of income. My dad is 77. My mom is 72, and they do get Social Security, but they don't bring in very much income because my dad is older. He has worked his whole life, and he still works a little bit, but business has been pretty slow for him. Mm-hmm. And so paying off their debt is a struggle at the moment. And then medical expenses start to creep up. And so us kids, we're trying to figure out how to support them in a way that doesn't cause division among the siblings. Mm-hmm. And help my parents, and just not really knowing what to do. They don't have a will. Their home is not in a trust or in a will. And they are needing money for, you know, their daily cost of living, as well as paying off that roughly $50,000 in debt. Mm-hmm. And with my dad's lack of income at the moment, some of the kids are struggling with, do we support them financially? Do we give them each a fixed amount per month? Should we force them to get the money out of their own home in the form of a reverse mortgage? Mm-hmm.
11: So let me jump in here, Angela. Let me ask you this one question. This is a question I ask everybody in this situation. Are your parents even open to help?
10: Yes, they are. Okay. I would say mostly my dad is. My mom is too, but her idea of help is a little bit different. My dad is very open to all ideas, and my mom is kind of like, I just want y'all, you kids, to give us
9: to take care, take care of
10: monthly
9: us.
10: Money. Yeah, take care of us. And she is not open to
9: changing.
10: Touching.

0: touching the house, a reverse mortgage at all.
1: Don't do a reverse mortgage. Please don't do that. Okay. Are you married?
0: I am.
1: Okay. Yeah. Here's, and Rachel, push back if you think I'm out of line here. I think the most important thing, like in order of steps, is for you and your spouse to determine what y'all's values are, what dollar amount you could afford to give a one-time gift or y'all decide in your home.
2: Regardless of the siblings.
1: Getting seven people, just turn the news on. You can't get seven people to agree on whether 4 + 4 = 8, right? And so that's going to be a chore in and of itself. If there's one, the best way I've ever seen it done was my Uncle Jim. There's four siblings, my dad, two older brothers, and a younger sister. And the eldest uncle called a meeting and said, here's how this is going to go. And all four siblings were united, and it was awesome. I've heard of that happening one time, and that was in my family. Other than that, you're going to have somebody who wants to just never say no to them. You're going to have somebody that wants to teach them a lesson, and you're going to have two people who are like, well, when we were kids, they never. And so I think the best path for you to not make yourself insane is to say, here's what we can do, and then pass that along to the siblings. And either you take the lead and move forward, or you just say, here's what we're going to do independent of the rest of y'all, and everybody do the best you can or whatever. Right?
2: Yeah. What's your gut on that, Angela? What do you think? Like, what do you guys financially, are you in a spot to even have the conversation of giving them money each month? And or do you even feel the need to? Because you know what I mean? Like, everyone has a different level of what giving looks like and people's take on enabling a situation versus help, right? I mean, everyone kind of has a different span on how they think. What is your gut? I'm just curious.
0: Yeah, those are fantastic questions. And that's definitely something that all of us have already been discussing. And this has kind of been 2 or 3 years in discussion, and there's always division. So then the conversation gets dropped, and then I bring it up again, and then it gets dropped, and I bring it up again. So for me and my husband, we had just told my parents, we are going to start giving you guys $200 a month. And we started that last month, September 1st. And then we said for the next, let's say 6 months to a year, we are going to start doing that. And if all seven siblings can also do that, you know, we'll help my parents out a little bit. And there kind of became some division where some kids said, I don't have any money to give. And then some kids said, well, I already gave my parents money in the form of $500 a few years ago. So why should I give monthly? Then there's other siblings and including spouses, because now the spouse, all of us are married, less one. Spouses feel like, well, why don't your parents just sell their home? Well, why don't your parents just sell their vehicle? Why don't your parents,
1: Angela,
0: how did they get in this mess themselves?
1: Angela, you trying to solve six other family units.
2: It's like 12 people.
1: Multiply it by, and their baggage and their issues. Yeah. It's just a complete and utter distraction from you having peace inside your own marriage, you having peace inside your own financial world, and your relationship with your parents. And y'all have decided, y'all said $200. I would let that stand and do what y'all think is right and what y'all want to do. And
2: if enough, if there's one sibling that wants to be loud about their opinion on selling their house, they can call the parents
1: call
2: and
1: the
2: be
1: parents
2: like, this is what you got to do. Yeah.
1: That's right. But you can't walk around and own it all. Even if you think, okay, ultimately they're going to have to sell their house. We know how this ends. They're going to move in with one of us because we know how this ends. Right. And you asked an important question at the end. How do I do all of this without division? You can't. You can just face the division that you know is coming, whether it's your mom mad at you that she has to change her lifestyle in her 70s based on how she lived the last 50 years, based on your siblings getting mad or you're not helping enough or helping too much. The only thing you can do is face this division as a person with dignity and respect and honor.
2: And with your and with your own self-integrity,
1: right?
2: There's something about when you are going into any level of, I don't know if conflict's the right word, but you're going in to help someone or to have a hard conversation.

0: whatever that is, to know like you're doing it. Yes, it's going to help them, obviously, but it's like, this is where I feel aligned within myself. And this is what I know financially is okay for my family. This feels right for me. And you act on that, right? It's like this self-integrity, and you do it for you. And it's not so that the hope that my other siblings are also going to pitch in 200, or the hope that mom and dad are going to change once they like
1: Because neither of
0: have
1: those
0: this,
1: things are
0: like,
1: going to happen.
0: that's right. That's right. It is out of just what you and your husband say, this is what we can do. And this is what we feel good about doing too, that it doesn't feel icky or it doesn't feel cheap. Like maybe we could give a lot more, but we want to teach him a lesson, right? Like there's, it is just pure, this is it. And this is what we feel good about. And I think that
1: That's really all
0: that's
1: you
0: such an
1: can
0: important part,
1: control.
0: I know, which is so difficult. And I feel like we get more and more of these calls of grown children looking to the parents' generation
1: I think we're going to get more and
0: and
1: more and
0: being
1: more and
0: like,
1: more
0: I
1: in the
0: don't know
1: next few
0: what to
1: years.
0: do. Yes. And but that self-integrity piece, which it sounds like you have, Angela. I feel like you guys have had good discussions within, you and your husband, and you got to an amount on your own, like all of it. But I think that the relational dynamic, it does weigh when it's siblings and there's not peace and there's not unity. Like that's hard. But to John's point, like it's virtually impossible to get 14 people to agree on something.

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3: The major averages starting the week on a strong note as key tech names advanced and oil prices and treasury yields slid. The NASDAQ closing up 599 points to notch a new all-time high. The Dow climbing 366 points and the S&P 500 rising 114 points. Shares of Advanced Micro Devices jumping as the chipmaker crossed a major milestone, topping a $1 trillion market valuation. Investors continue betting on its expanding role in AI computing. Shares of Intel, ARM Holdings, and Meta also soaring. Shares of Novo Nordisk close lower as investor doubt persists over the weight loss drug giant's strategy. The Ozempic maker outlining 2030 goals, including 5 multi-blockbuster drugs, industry-level revenue growth, a greater focus on oral GLP-1s, and 60 million patients globally. That's your Fox Business Report. I'm Angelo Bavaro, invested in you.
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6: 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This afternoon, partly sunny with a slight chance of showers and thunderstorms. High near 97. Tonight, mostly cloudy with a chance of showers and thunderstorms, followed by patchy fog. A low around 72. Tuesday brings patchy fog and sunny skies with a high near 96. Currently, it's 95 and overcast. I'm Bill Banks with your weather flash.
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0: So one of the things that has helped people so often when they're trying to get in control of their money is to actually know where their money's going, which is a pretty simple solution, but it's one that when you actually practically live it out on a day-to-day basis, changes so much. 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All right, we have Raquel in Washington, D.C. up next. Hi, welcome to the show.
15: Hey, how are you?
0: Hi, we're doing great. How can we help?
15: Okay, so my question is, if we know we aren't staying in the house we're in currently, do we focus on paying it off, or do we focus on investing the money towards the house instead, the next house?
0: When do you guys plan on moving?
15: So I think it will vary. I think if we pay this house off, we will probably stay a few years longer, maybe like 6 to 7 years. But if we're going to pay it off now, then I think it will. I mean, if we aren't going to pay it off, maybe about 4 years we will stay.
16: What's the impetus for the move?
15: So it's just, well, we don't have kids now, so we kind of want to be in a better area when we have kids, and then just more rooms, bigger space.
16: Gotcha.
0: Mm-hmm. Yeah, I like the idea always, Raquel, because you guys don't have any consumer debt. Are you completely debt-free with the house?
15: Yeah.
16: Nice.
0: So great. And how much do you guys make a year?
15: $215.
0: Okay. And how much is left on the mortgage?
15: $350.
0: Very nice. Okay, so if you guys did pay it off and kind of work towards that, do you have you

0: You looked at a timeline of how long that would take you?
1: So we think it should take us about 3 years max to pay it off.
0: Wow. Yeah. So I would do that in a heartbeat because what that forces, you don't lose that money, right? It's just equity. Now, will it grow slower in real estate than how the market's performed?
2: Maybe.
0: Maybe, but there's just there's something not only having the peace of having a paid off home where you don't have to worry about it, but again, it's kind of this forced savings account, if you will, because if you're sometimes we're like, okay, yeah, I'm going to invest the difference instead of paying off my mortgage. But honestly, what sometimes comes up is a great trip, you know, a once in a lifetime thing over here to do, or to let's upgrade and do this instead of that. Like instead of investing, let's do some renovations, or instead of investing, let's buy a new car, right? Like that money easily can be swayed in other directions. But when it is focused on just one thing, especially your house, knowing that it's locked in equity, if you will, as you're paying down that mortgage, it's just that forced savings account, which it always feels like a safe plan because you're not really in the equation when that happens. And when we get in the equation, sometimes we can go off track, if you will.
2: And it's easy to look out 4 years and say,
0: That's a good point
2: we're
0: too.
2: going to have. Let me just tell you from my personal life. When my wife and I started, like, we're going to start having kids. It didn't happen for three, almost 4 years. In that time, I think we moved two different jobs, had multiple different places where we lived. And there was a season, there was over a year when we lived in a 900 square foot apartment with a 2-year-old. And that's, we still look back as one of the coolest experiences we ever had. And there was times we lived in a tiny, tiny little rent house, maybe 900. It was a little bitty old place. We loved it. And so all that to say is if you project out in 4 years, who knows what's going to happen to your jobs? Who knows what's going to happen to the market? Who knows what's going to happen to any number of things? But the one thing nobody will be able to take away from you is a paid off house.
1: Yeah, that's true.
2: And so if you're thinking of control the controllables now, who knows what will happen in 3 years, 5 years, 7 years, whoever. But I know I've got this thing taken care of here. And so I like that just from a sense of peace. And if y'all do end up having kids, amazing, great. I know you want bigger bedrooms and this and a different kitchen, all that. Also, that's awesome. But man, in a paid for house where there's no family stress, your kids are going to thrive like kids have for centuries.
1: Yeah,
2: And,
1: that's true.
2: you know, without each having their own bathroom and their own, I don't know, kitchenette in each room or whatever, their own helipad for their helicopter to land or whatever. Like I love, love, love that idea. If you told me you were going to move in 18 months because one of y'all was going to be changing
1: That's
2: jobs or
1: different.
2: something, I would tell you to save your money.
0: Yeah, and Raquel
1: Okay.
0: too, you know, if you guys decide to move later down, the money's not lost. It's just equity that's going to be put into another home as well, you know. And I want to make sure though, you guys are investing in retirement too, right? As part of this.
1: Okay, yeah. So we're currently we're meeting this week to make sure we have everything aligned with the SmartVestor Pro.
0: Oh, great.
1: Our other thing, because we are sitting on some money that we're just sitting on. So we're
0: Okay.
1: trying to meet with the SmartVestor Pro this week to make sure we are actually getting our money out there in the market. And that could also be part of the price because we feel like we haven't done it as much, you know, so far. So we're like, okay, well, should we be investing instead?
0: Yeah, so that
1: Well, I mean,
0: may
1: we can do it at the same time, obviously, but it would just
0: Right.
1: be, you know, a little less in the market.
0: Yeah, that may make you feel better because we recommend 15% of your income going into retirement. So if you haven't been meeting that, it may feel like, gosh, we should that pool of we should be putting more money in the market may actually solve itself once you actually put, you know, an adequate amount and then anything extra throwing at the house. So you may actually get the best of both worlds after meeting with your SmartVestor Pro because you may be investing more than you are now, which will feel great. All right, let's go to Grady in Portland. Hi, welcome to the show.
3: Hey,
0: Hello, thanks for
3: thanks for having
0: calling
3: me
0: in.
3: on.
0: Yes, absolutely. How can we help?
3: I'm currently a self-employed, doing landscaping, and I'm just wondering how I can reduce my federal income tax.
0: How to reduce your federal income tax?
3: Just my federal tax, sorry.
0: Just your taxes?
3: Yeah.
0: Well, yeah, I mean, you pay obviously income tax. Self-employment tax. I mean, they're all pretty base amounts. I mean, you can do some write-offs in small business, but you do want to make sure those are legitimate. So if you ever get audited, it doesn't look
3: Yeah.
0: sketchy. But
2: What's your bigger question? Are you how old are you?
3: I'm 19.
2: Okay, so you're realizing the world sucks.
0: Okay.
2: That's what you're realizing.
0: Yeah. I was like, I don't know.
2: Yeah. Listen, brother, if you were here, I would just stop talking and I would give you a humongous hug and say, welcome to it, man.
3: Yeah.
2: Listen, last year, I got at the end of the year, I looked at all the taxes I had paid, and I called a friend, and I said, I have to tell one person how much taxes I wrote last year. And I told him, and it was a long, silent pause, and he goes, man, that sucks. I know that you probably are on Instagram and TikTok about all these super hacks and whatever. There is some of that stuff. You can depreciate your lawnmowers and stuff like that, but it's not going to be what you think it is in terms of there's not some secret thing that you can do to hide federal money. You just you pay Caesar what Caesar's and get on about your life.
0: I do want to make sure are you doing quarterly payments with your business?
3: I just started doing quarterly payments.
0: Good. Okay. That's where most small businesses starting out mess up. Okay. That's great. How much money did you make last year in the business?
3: Last year wasn't a great year. Probably 60,000. This year I'm going to double that, if not more.
2: Way to go,
0: man. Well done. Do you have anyone working for you or is it just you?
3: Just me.
2: That a boy, dude. Way to go,
0: awesome.
2: Man.
0: That's so great. Yeah.
2: Okay. So you're in Portland too, which has really high state income tax. Is that right?
3: Yeah. Yeah. We got, I'll pay a good chunk this year. And I'm just wondering, like, how can I try to reduce that? Bought a new truck this year already. New trailers, new mowers.
0: Yeah, you can do some write-offs for the business itself.
2: Yeah, sit down with a tax professional. Go to RamseySolutions.com/tax, and you can get with a tax pro in your area that will help you with those kind of things. Because as a small business owner, you can write a lot of that stuff off, and that will help. But it's not going to help on like
0: the tax reduce bill you swallow.
2: Yeah,
0: it's. It's a hard reality. But honestly, Grady, I think one of the things to remember is, which again, if you meet with a Ramsey trusted agent, I'm never going to recommend this. Don't ever try to like skirt the system.
2: No, because pay your taxes and get on.
0: Pay your taxes. And the quarterly payments is really big for small businesses. So many people get in trouble with taxes, not trying to maliciously. It's just mismanagement. So the fact that you're on those quarterly payments, that's going to help you plan so well. So, dude, well done. 120 in 1 year, Grady. That's awesome.

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9: If you're new to The Ramsey Show, one thing you should know is that we answer majority of questions through the lens of the seven baby steps. So when it comes to your money, there really is this, it's a proven plan over three decades of really getting people to this place. If you feel stuck, you're in debt, paycheck to paycheck, no savings, all the way to a paid off house, kids' college is being funded, you're funding retirement, and you have a plan for the future, and you're able to be extremely generous. So in a specific order called the baby steps. So make sure to check those out. We'll leave a link down below if you're listening on podcast or watching on YouTube so that you can check that out and apply it to your life and your money to help you get control. All right, let's go to Joe in Flint, Michigan. Hi, Joe. Welcome to the show.
10: Hey, Rachel and John. Thanks for having me. I really appreciate it.
9: Yes, absolutely. How can we help?
10: Well, I just wanted to start off with my obligatory thank you. I really appreciate everything you guys do. And I'm a big emotional guy, so if I start crying, just know that they're happy tears right now.
9: Oh, but you're next to John.
11: Me too,
9: he's
11: brother.
9: He's emotional too.
11: I'll cry with you.
10: Well, John, I'm so glad to be talking to you, especially, and no offense, Rachel, but it was, you know, 5 years ago, I was freshly out of a toxic marriage, single father of five kids, and I mean, I was as close to the end of the rope as I had ever been, and I saw a video of you, you know, I'd heard of Ramsey and whatnot, but I saw a video of you looking into the camera, and you said something like, you know, you are worth more than mm-hmm. your bank balance or something like that. And
11: yes, sir.
10: That brought me to the program, and here I am now. But anyway.
11: I'm glad you're here, brother. I'm glad you're here.
10: Thank you. I appreciate that. I see the shining city at the top of the hill. I'm probably a year and a half away from being debt-free except my mortgage, and you know, that's due to you guys. But my question is, my employer, they offer a Roth 401k, and they mm-hmm. do an automatic contribution, not a match.
9: Mm-hmm.
10: And through the years, through growth in the markets and everything, that's actually I logged in a few weeks ago, and I see it's actually up to about $16,000 just their contributions.
9: Wow.
10: And I'm looking at all the different categories that I can put it in, and I'm just wondering how to optimize that for the Ramsey program, you know, the four different ways you recommend investing.
9: Yep.
10: I see, you know, it shows like target growth or target retire this year. I see, you know, mid cap, small cap,
9: mm-hmm.
10: Large cap, and then there's like real estate funds and all the different stuff I can put it in.
9: Yep.
10: And I was just wondering what would be the best way to do that.
11: Crypto. All of it in crypto, brother.
10: Every dime, right?
11: Every dime. That and a few Pokemon cards. then you're covered. It's called diversified.
10: should I get the some gorilla NFTs?
11: Correct. And if you can get your hands on a few Beanie Babies too, that would be dope. You would have
10: dies.
11: All of your bases covered. Yes. Yeah.
10: Naturally, I have a garage full of those. So I'm covered there.
9: But. Oh my gosh!
11: Don't do anything that I just said. None of that.
9: No, I do not recommend or endorse anything that came out of your mouth just about the last 30 seconds. Everything else, I trust them. Don't trust them on that. No. When you look at it, really the four different types of mutual funds that we look at diversifying is growth and income, aggressive growth, and international. So those are really the four. And when you meet with financial planners, which I probably recommend you would, once you get to baby step four, Joe, to meet with a SmartVestor Pro, you can go to RamseySolutions.com and find someone, because you may be investing more beyond just what they, which you should be, more than just their automatic contributions.
10: As soon as I'm done with my debt, it's, all bets are off. I'm throwing everything I can at it.
9: That's awesome. Yep, totally. Absolutely. But yeah, those are really the four buckets we would recommend. My question to you is how much are they putting in? When you say automatic contributions, I'm curious what, if they're doing it by percentage or...
10: No, so it ends up, they put in like 70 cents per hour that you work, so it ends up being $1,200 to $1,400 a year.
9: Okay.
10: But so their actual contributions are about $5,900 over the past few years, but through the markets, it's actually gone up to almost $16,000.
9: Yeah, absolutely. Yeah. So when I would be looking at this, if I was calculating up to that 15% of your income going into retirement, I almost would treat this kind of in a way like a pension, where we say it counts for half of whatever that they're putting in, counts half, the percentage is half towards your 15%, whatever percentage. And so I almost would do that because it's not your money. It's just free money, but it still is counting towards your retirement. So, when you're looking at it all together, I would factor that in. So I wouldn't factor in what they're putting in as just your 15%. I would be doing more on top of that as well when you get to that point of baby step four. So, Joe, well done, though. How incredible. So 5 years later, how are the kids?
10: Oh, they're great. It was a long, tenuous divorce, and we said some things we didn't necessarily mean to say, but coming out the other side of it, everybody's happy, healthy, well adjusted, and I couldn't be happier.
11: Let me say this: you said at the beginning of the call, you're grateful to us, and we did this. Make no mistake, brother. Rachel and I, Dave, George, Jade, we run our mouths on a microphone. You're the ones out there day in and day out grinding this thing out. Five kids, single dad, making all the breakfasts, all the lunches, all of the nighttime routines. All, dude, that's you.
9: Paying off debt in the middle of it. All of it's amazing.
11: Hear me say, brother, I'm so proud of you, dude. Like I'm beaming now. Like you are a shining example of a man picking up life after the storm and saying, okay, I can only control me. And I'm going to head into the middle of what comes next. I'm proud of you, dude. That's awesome.
10: Well, thank you. I really appreciate that. And I have to say, so I was a single dad at the time, but let me just clarify. I found the most amazing woman.
11: Remarried.
10: I've ever been. She has the biggest heart of anybody I've ever met. She welcomed me and my five straggling kids. My friend calls them a gaggle of kids. she welcomed us into her home, and the future is bright.
9: We love it. We love a redemption story.
11: Congratulations, dude.
9: Amazing show. Thanks for calling. All right, let's go to Jessica in Boston. Hi, Jessica. Welcome.
0: Hey, guys. How are you? Thanks for taking my call.
9: Absolutely. How can we help?
0: So my husband and I are 26 and 27. We've been married for 4 months. We don't have any debt. And our goals for the coming years are to hopefully purchase our first home in about 2 years and start having children in around 3 years. So my question is how to balance our financial plan between those two goals, and how should an emergency fund change in preparation for having kids?
9: Yeah, it's a great question. So we recommend having 3 to 6 months of expenses saved. So I think for you guys at that point, I think 3 months would probably be just fine. Once you get pregnant, if you feel like you want to up it a little bit to have some cushion, you can do that. But once that 3 month emergency fund is funded, then that's when we move on to baby step 3B, and that's where you're going to be saving for a down payment for your home. So really the order doesn't change because of the kids necessarily. The only thing that would change is once you get pregnant. If you're like, I kind of want some more in the emergency fund because it just would feel better. I'd rather go up to 5 months versus three, then you can do that. But considering you guys are so young, you're not homeowners right now. I mean, a 3 month emergency fund is totally fine to shoot for. So that being your first goal, and then second is the down payment. And then when the kids come, it's just an extra cherry on top.
0: Is there anything else that you would consider throwing into that emergency fund calculation, like daycare expenses? And we do have health insurance, but potentially any like health expenses. And I guess it makes me nervous to have idea how much all that stuff is going to cost, you know?
11: $1 billion. A billion.
0: It's so much. I'm worried about it.
9: No, so daycare should become part of your monthly budget. So that would be a rhythm of your lifestyle, not as much in an emergency fund, right? So that will be something you guys will calculate if you go back to work. That will be coming just out of your income. That should not be coming out of an emergency fund. And then, some medical bills. I mean, I think you can, I would ask, depending on your insurance plan, probably out of pocket what you guys are going to have to pay, because it's everything from your OB visits all the way to labor and delivery. And so kind of figuring out, okay, where, what are the thresholds? What will insurance cover? What will it not? And if you want that money set aside, for sure, that's great. Yeah, just to have it. Because technically a baby, I wouldn't say really is an emergency, because an emergency is unexpected and you have 9 months to expect it. So I hope it goes well for you guys, Jessica. And well done being so young and, gosh, financially just so on target.

0: 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Normal's broke. You need a plan. 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
3: They want change in Texas. I'm Lisa Lucera, Fox News. After the shooting this weekend of a Venezuelan man in Austin by an ICE officer.
4: A Venezuelan national now represented by counsel and civil rights groups demanding answers after the man was shot and injured in Austin Sunday during what the Department of Homeland Security calls an ICE operation.
5: Why are we doing this? Because the Department of Homeland Security and ICE has lost the trust of the American people.
4: Latin American civil rights leader Roman Palomares calling on Congress to investigate. DHS says the man, an illegal immigrant who had a final order of removal, was treated for his injuries and released, now in ICE custody, as multiple investigations play out.
3: Fox's Jeff Manasso, the lawyer for Rafael Garces Perez, says he still has a bullet in his back. Building a better and stronger New York. That was one of the topics a short time ago as President Trump sat down with New York City Mayor Zoran Mamdani. President Trump promising to work with Mamdani on affordable housing.
6: And in many, many low-income and moderate-income buildings over the years, and had great success with it.
3: The president in New York as he gets ready to address the UN General Assembly tomorrow morning.
7: Officials from China, Russia, and Iran will also be here too. Now, President Trump is also expected to meet with Ukrainian President Volodymyr Zelensky. Trump will also meet with Persian Gulf allies in an attempt to bring the war with Iran to an end too. Trump will also meet for the first time with Britain's new prime minister, as well as the new leader of Venezuela, Delcy Rodriguez.
3: Fox's Lucas Tomlinson in New York City. British Prime Minister Andy Burnham says Britain's agreed to provide limited military support to Saudi Arabia to battle attacks by the Houthi rebels in Yemen. Wall Street stocks rallied after oil prices and yields on the bond market eased. The Dow gained 366. The Nasdaq up 599, hitting an all-time high. 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
3: Secretary of State Marco Rubio's met with his counterparts from the Arctic 7 bloc of nations on the sidelines of the UN General Assembly as the U.S., Greenland, and Denmark are set to sign a security agreement, though the details of that meeting have not been released. The manhunt for a suspect in California has come to an end.
13: Sheriff's officials in Placer County, California, say Derek Spencer was shot and killed by deputies, ending a manhunt that began on Sunday morning when officials received reports of a man pointing a gun at people in a rural area northeast east of Sacramento. When deputies arrived, he crashed his car into a patrol vehicle and fired at them before getting away. On Sunday evening, the body of a woman was found inside a home where Spencer had been earlier in the day. California Highway Patrol officers located Spencer with an aircraft's infrared technology. A standoff ensued for several hours, ending when Spencer shot at deputies and they returned fire, killing him. Tanya J. Powers, Fox News.
3: The U.S. and China talking about a framework for artificial intelligence-related incidents.
9: Treasury Secretary Scott Bessent has proposed a new safety notification system to China's vice premier during talks in New York. Bessent says it would apply to AI incidents that rise to a national security level. Though Gordon Chang, senior fellow at the Gatestone Institute, tells Fox Business,
12: the Chinese regime is increasingly insecure. They're not going to notify us of problems with their AI. So what we have is basically a one-way agreement, and we shouldn't be entering into deals like this when we know the Chinese can't comply.
9: The notification system could be considered by President Trump and China's President Xi at their summit this week. Janine Cosolda, Fox News.
3: At the box office this weekend, Resident Evil opened at number one, earning $60 million. Practical Magic 2 in second with $12.2 million. And Spider-Man Brand New Day in third with $6.5 million. I'm Lisa Lucera. This is Fox News.
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18: He's here. He's here. 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
19: All right, welcome. It is the Mark Levin Show. Ben Ferguson filling in for the great one. He is out for Yom Kippur. He will be back with you tomorrow. Need not worry. And my, oh my, do we have a whole lot to talk about. You may have seen that the media is now shockingly turning on Donald Trump because Trump is a guy who said, hey, there's certain news outlets you're

0: interesting. And if you ever watch me there, you're, it's four against one on most shows, five against one. And I still go over there from time to time. And that's I enjoy it. I consider it an honor to not just preach the choir, but to go out and, in essence, be a missionary for what we believe in the conservative movement. Now, there's some that may say, I'm not going to do The View, and I understand why. There's certain shows that I do that people go, Ben, why do you do that show? And I explain it the way that I just explained it to you. But one of the things that's interesting about what Donald Trump has done, and people are like, oh my gosh, this is what dictators do. This is what tyrants do, right? Like, I've heard that over and over and over again. And it does make me laugh when I hear that, because the Democratic Party has been doing this to conservatives, what Donald Trump is now, in essence, doing for quite some time. Wow, by the way, they've been in leadership. I will go back, and I'm going to play for you in a minute a clip from CNN where they were advocating for the way they described it, banning Fox News Channel from the White House. Now, let's be clear. There's only a few conservative outlets. The mainstream media is controlled, and it's really become state-sponsored media of the Democratic Party. They will push any propaganda and any lie. They will ask no questions, no pushback. We saw this during COVID. There is no such thing as independent journalism in this country at ABC, NBC, CBS, Fox, all of them. Like, there's not. But in general, I go back to what I was going to say about The View a second ago. And one of the things that was interesting about this whole idea that Donald Trump is a tyrant and a dictator because he says, I want to get some of you guys out of here, is that is what the media has done to conservative thinkers for decades. I had a good friend of mine that was a host on The View and was never asked to be on there. Now, I know she wanted me to be on there, but there was no way they were going to allow that to happen. That is silencing hardcore conservatives, like just straight up hardcore conservatives. And we've seen this before. And we know that this is what the Democratic Party does. In fact, let me just go back to reality here. And I'm gonna play for you first Barack Obama. All right, Barack Obama out there lecturing all of us. And here's what Barack Obama had to say about the outrage that President Trump wants to kick CNN, MS Now, and the New York Times out of the White House briefing rooms. Listen carefully. For some reason, this audio didn't want to play. I apologize for that. I'm going to try this again, and let's see if it'll play this time. For some reason, this audio, and it may just, we'll get it for you, I promise. But it's the, what the president said, and his point was, is that he's like, you know, this is unprecedented. Really? Is it unprecedented? Did you guys not try to do the same exact thing to Fox News Channel back in the day?
1: I believe there was just an announcement that the White House decided, you know what? CNN, MSN, MS Now, maybe even the New York Times was included. You just can't come to the White House press briefings anymore because you're giving the current president unfavorable coverage. I'm trying to think what would have happened if I had said, you know what, Fox News, you're out of here. It's unimaginable. So... But the point I'm making here is that if you have a certain cohort, let's call it 30 to 35% of the country right now, which thinks that's okay, well, what that means is we have not developed the kind of understanding of what democracy requires, and we've got to shore that back up. I don't think that's inevitable. I don't think all is lost on that front, but... We have to roll up our sleeves and get work.
0: Now, let's dive into this real quick, what Barack Obama is saying there. Number one, I want to be clear. I'm in favor of a free press, okay? I don't like the idea of, like, banning anybody from anywhere. What I will say is the president's point that he made about this is, I'm sick and tired of seeing fake news stories and lies coming from these organizations. Why would I then sit there and give them a seat when we can give it to somebody else that might do a better job and actually do a job of journalism, right? And that's a legitimate point. There are plenty of news agencies that want to come in there. There are countless, and proving the point I'm about to make, I go back to Barack Obama's own words. Barack Obama had one news outlet he said he could ban.

0: And everybody laughed because everybody hates Fox News that was listening in that room. If you get rid of CNN, is there another liberal news agency or 10 or 15 or 20 or 25 or 30 that have access to the White House? Yes. If you get rid of MS Now, are there another 25, 30 liberal news outlets that still get access? Yes. If you got rid of Fox News Channel, who was going to take them back? And this was, by the way, before the time of Newsmax, et cetera. So it was one. Like, there's still one main, like, conservative. We know this. It's Fox News Channel. So if you ban Fox News Channel from the White House, you're banning all conservative media with one swoop, one exit. Are you banning the mainstream media by saying to CNN, MS Now, hey, we're going to give your seat to somebody else? There's a legitimate argument. No, of course not. Right? Of course not. And I go back to the president on this. Listen.
1: You posted that you intend to ban CNN, Politico, and MS Now from the White House.
2: Yeah.
1: Every president takes an oath to uphold the Constitution, which includes the First Amendment.
2: I do too.
1: How do you justify?
2: Much more so than you. Because they're fake news. You get so tired of reading and seeing fake news. When you look at CNN, it's just fake. That's why their ratings are no good. When you look at MS Now, which used to be MSNBC, which some people call MSDNC, Democratic National Committee, it's fake news. It's fake news.
1: So
2: excuse me. And when you look at Politico, I mean, they got a government. The government under Biden gave them like $8 million to keep them afloat. And the stories they wrote are fake. So there's a lot of news. And there may be others to join them. And maybe they can get better and would like to have them in. But our country has to have honest news. You know, you don't have a country unless you have, as I say, borders, good voting. We're straightening them out. The borders are unbelievable. Nobody's come into our country in the last 17 months illegally. But you need borders and you need fair, free voting. And you know what you need? You need a free press. You need a fair press and an honest press. And CNN, and you know it, and everybody knows it. You're intelligent. I've known you a long time. You know how fake their reporting is. It's one-sided. It's never good. I've done many, many. Look at this story today about favored nations on drugs. We lowered the drug costs by 50, 60, 70%. They won't even put it. If they put it on, it'll be a negative. They will find a reason why that's a negative.
0: By the way, something else that's interesting is the other day, it was a massive news story. You guys didn't know about it if you weren't listening to this show or conservative media, okay? Just want to be very clear about that. In the same day, we had two amazing stories that came out. One of them was that we had the lowest poverty rate in the history of this country since we've been doing the stats on poverty. The lowest poverty rate in history happened the other day in the U.S. under President Donald Trump. We also had the highest income, medium income hit ever in the history of this country. On the same day, those two stories broke. I was doing our podcast that I do with Senator Ted Cruz, and we went live to ABC, NBC, CBS, and CNN and MS Now. And we read the stories, and almost all of them were negative stories about Donald Trump. None of them, including when you clicked on their financial pages or their money page, right? Because they have sections. Like if you go to MS Now or CNN Now or any of these, you know, major places, New York Times, et cetera, you can click on like different sections like politics page or their money page or their finance page. Even on their finance and money pages, none of them had either of the stories up or even a combination of the two stories up on their page. Because that's good news that they don't want you to know. Now, that goes back to the propaganda that I mentioned earlier. That is, again, you have all these liberal news outlets. The president's saying, I've had enough of this. And that's it. Now, what we also are now hearing is there's another headline that's happening right now. And that is the White House TV pool to suspend coverage of Trump events. And this goes back to just the psychotic narcissism of the media. They believe they're better than you. They believe that they can manipulate you. They can lie to you, that they can do whatever the hell they want to you. And there's nothing that you're going to do to stop them because they're too big and they can just do whatever they want to do to you. Listen to this news that broke. And again, this is moments. This is today. Fox News Channel announcing this. You ready?
3: News outlets are filing a lawsuit to have their access restored after President Trump banned them from the White House late on Friday. CNN, MS Now, and Politico say the ban violates the First Amendment.
0: So they file a lawsuit. You're still with me here. They file a lawsuit, and they're like, "This is we're going to do this. We're going to file this. It's going to be terrible for you, and we're going to file this." Keep listening. This is incredible.
3: MS Now and Politico say the ban violates the First Amendment. Now, the White House television pool, which includes Fox News, releasing a joint statement, it reads the following. The public has a vital interest in receiving accurate, independent information about its government. No administration should restrict a news organization because it objects to its reporting, end quote. And we just so happen to have the best booking of the day. Jackie Heinrich is the president of the White House Correspondents Association. I give the floor to you to add to it.
4: Well, the last line in that joint statement, I think, really points it out. The reason this is a First Amendment implication, as these outlets are saying in their lawsuit, is that once the access is established for reporters, you can't start picking and choosing who gets to ask them based on what they're asking. It's sort of you don't have access automatically to the White House grounds, but once it's there, you can't pull it back because you don't like how it's going. So that's the lawsuit that they're bringing right now. And one thing that's just important to point out is that, you know, when a new bar is set and when a new precedent is set that one administration takes, it could bind future administrations. So while people might cheer this on, bear in mind the long reach of decisions like this.
0: Now, read between the lines there. What she's saying is that if we do it to them, they will do it to us. And we may be able to ban two or three. They only have to ban one or two, and they still have on the left 30 or 40 others that can take the seat. Now, this goes back to my thinking on this. I want to be very clear. I don't think it's a great idea to ban. I really don't. I think it's a bad decision because I understand the precedent aspect of this. I understand that if we do this and immediately when Democrats get the White House back again, and they will one day, they will win the presidency back again. It is going to happen. When it happens, they're going to say to conservative media, and there's very few of us, goodbye to all of you. Is that worth the payoff? I would say no. I understand the president's anger. I understand the president's frustration. I understand why and logically what he's saying. But I want to be clear at the same time, you got to play the long game on this. You may feel like it feels good now, but what happens when the next Republican's in office in the White House? And all of a sudden they got to deal with this president? Or wait, what happens when the Democrat takes the White House and then they ban all conservative media from ever asking a question ever again while they're in office? It will become a massive problem. I got a lot more to say about this. 1-877-381-3811. 1-877-381-3811. Ben Ferguson filling in for the great one, Mark Levin. We'll be right back.
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13: 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The Simpson County Sheriff's Office is investigating a drive-by shooting that damaged a home and two vehicles Sunday morning. The home was occupied, but no injuries were reported. No suspects had been identified, and the motive remains under investigation. One person is dead and another is injured after an early morning crash Sunday on Highway 24 West in Wilkinson County. The Mississippi Highway Patrol says a pickup truck ran off the road and overturned around 2:30 a.m. Passenger Freddie Davis Jr. was killed while driver Derek Coates was injured and taken to a hospital. Mississippi's absentee voting process for the 2026 general election begins today with a new procedure for handling ballots. Voters casting absentee ballots in person will scan them into voting machines at their circuit clerk's office. The Secretary of State says those ballots will be counted on election night after the polls close. With the News Flash, I'm Trey Westerberg, News Talk 1180 AM and 96.9 FM,

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8: Welcome back. It is the Mark Levin Show. Ben Ferguson with you. All right. I want to play this piece of audio for you real quick, and I want you to ponder it, okay? This is from March 2021. Brian Skelter, some refer to him as Mr. Potato Head, does a segment on if President Biden should remove Fox News from the White House press pool. Listen.
9: You know, these questions about Fox's, as Fox radicalizes and as it becomes even more and more of a political tool. Zerwick, you wrote a column recently for The Sun about this, saying Fox should be viewed as a political tool. And that raises a question. Should it be a part of the White House press pool? You know, should it be afforded the privileges that come with news gathering? Even though they do have some news reporters at the White House, you're saying they're primarily a political tool. So should that be reassessed, Zerwick?

0: Listen, I really do. I think it's a discussion we need to have. Look, you're not supporting democracy. You're not supporting the larger values of this culture. They don't even stand up as a opposition party, but there's nothing journalistic in what Lachlan Murdoch said. And you know what? I say, hey, you know what? Let's take them at their word. Let's not let them on the plane. You want to let the Proud Boys on your plane, on Air Force One? No, I don't think so. These guys are doing the same thing.
1: Hmm. There are.
2: By the way, this is the precedent that I was warning you about a moment ago. You ban media. When Democrats get back in control, they will ban all conservative media because there's so little conservative media out there that it's very easy to ban all of it, right? Like, you look at who Biden and Obama allowed in the White House. They didn't allow a bunch of conservatives. They allowed, like, one, sometimes maybe two. Pretty easy to ban all conservative media if that's all you have to do. Precedent is everything, folks. Everything. 877-381-3811. Ben Ferguson filling in for the great one, Mark Levin. A lot more coming up. We'll be right back.
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4: 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I know this. But let's look back. In 1970, the news told us that within a decade, big city residents would all need gas masks. By 1985, air pollution would cut sunlight reaching Earth in half. In 2009, Prince Charles, now King Charles, announced we had 96 months to avoid an all-out climate catastrophe. The point is, yes, the danger is real. But the thing we fear most somehow never materialized. Stay up to date with what AI is really doing with my free newsletter at getkim.com.
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6: 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Tonight, a chance of showers and thunderstorms, then patchy fog. Mostly cloudy with a low around 72. Tomorrow brings patchy fog in the morning, followed by sunny skies and a high near 96. In the afternoon, temperatures will remain warm, reaching around 91. Currently, it's 87 and partly cloudy. I'm Bill Banks with your weather flash.
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1: Welcome back. It is the Mark Levin Show. Ben Ferguson with you. Mark is off for Yom Kippur. He will be back with you tomorrow. And if you just joined us, there is just so much fighting and arguing right now about Donald Trump's decision saying he wants to get rid of some of the liberal media that's in the White House. And he wants to do it. And I understand the reasoning why. That I understand. I understand why he says, why should I give you a seat at the table if you're always going to be lying about me and being dishonest and you're pushing propaganda, not journalism? The problem with that logic is one day, and this is where you have to play the long game, is that when Donald Trump is gone from the White House and no longer there and a Democrat's in office, they can ban conservative media by banning a couple of different seats in the building. Their first one they would go after, which would be the most important and powerful, would be, right, clearly Fox News Channel. And then there's others they could get rid of. Maybe there's a Wall Street Journal that comes out with a editorial board that they you know, tough commentary on something. And they're like, all right, well, you're gone. And maybe then it's the, you know, the New York Post. They're like, all right, well, you're gone. Then it's maybe it's Newsmax. All right, well, you're gone. And then maybe it's OAN. Like, whatever it may be, you get my point. But there's not many that are even given access to Joe Biden or to Barack Obama. And if you think Democrats won't do it, I go back is, and this is, I'm going to lay this out in essence like a court case for you. All right. Here is exhibit number one. March 2021, CNN does an entire segment on if President Biden should remove Fox News from the White House because they say Fox News is biased and Fox News is conservative right wing, you know, commentary and their propaganda. And so therefore, in 2021, you should just kick out the only conservative voice in the room at the White House. And the panelists all agreed.
2: There are, you know, these questions about Fox's, as Fox radicalizes and as it becomes even more and more of a political tool. Zerwick, you wrote a column recently for The Sun about this, saying Fox should be viewed as a political tool. And that raises a question. Should it be a part of the White House press pool? You know, should it be afforded the privileges that come with news gathering? Even though they do have some news reporters at the White House, you're saying they're primarily a political tool. So should that be reassessed, Zerwick?
3: And listen, I really do. I think it's a discussion we need to have. Look, you're not supporting democracy. You're not supporting the larger values of this culture. They don't even stand up as a opposition party, but there's nothing journalistic in what Lachlan Murdoch said. And you know what? I say, hey, you know what? Let's take them at their word. Let's not let them on the plane. You want to let the Proud Boys on your plane, on Air Force One? No, I don't think so. These guys are doing the same thing.
1: These guys are doing the same thing. So again, they say, oh no, we as liberals, we think what you're saying is wrong, so we should just ban you from the room. There is an example of the mainstream media advocating for the banning of Fox News Channel in 2021. They're now out there complaining that CNN is out, and they're frustrated, and they're upset, and they're doing all these things. So I go back to the and by the way, Fox News is a part of the White House TV pool and the networks issuing this joint statement. And Fox News signed their name to this letter for the reason I just stated, which is if you start banning people now, they will ban us later and you'll have no one in the room to ask a tough question. It will all be state-sponsored media. So I'm going to play this as exhibit number two in my court case of what Fox News said earlier today.
4: Three news outlets are filing a lawsuit to have their access restored after President Trump banned them from the White House late on Friday. CNN, MS Now, and Politico say the ban violates the First Amendment. Now, the White House television pool, which includes Fox News, releasing a joint statement, it reads the following. The public has a vital interest in receiving accurate, independent information about its government. No administration should restrict a news organization because it objects to its reporting, end quote. And we just so happen to have the best booking of the day. Jackie Heinrich is the president of the White House Correspondents Association. I give the floor to you to add to it.
5: Well, you know, the last line in that joint statement, I think, really points it out. The reason this is a First Amendment implication, as these outlets are saying in their lawsuit, is that once the access is established for reporters, you can't start picking and choosing who gets to ask them based on what they're asking. It's sort of a you don't have access automatically to the White House grounds, but once it's there, you can't pull it back because you don't like how it's going. So that's the lawsuit that they're bringing right now. And one thing that's just important to point out is that, you know, when a new bar is set and when a new precedent is set that one administration takes, it could bind future administrations. So while people might cheer this on, bear in mind the long reach of decisions like this.
1: By the way, it's easy to cheer this on, right? You guys, as this audience, we love this idea of, yeah, yes, like let's kick them out of the room. Right. Let's do it. It'd be amazing, right? Like you ban CNN, MSNBC, Politico, and we know how biased they are. Okay. We understand how biased they are. But there is precedent if you do this, and there will be a massive coming back to a moment where it's like, watch this. And then you are going to have no one left in that room. I go back, by the way, and I love calling out the media. I think it's important. In fact, Donald Trump loves it. Remember when Trump pulled out his screenshots of his January 6th tweets and challenged Caitlin Collins in real time during CNN's town hall? This is, I'm sure, one of the reasons why Donald Trump's like, I'm done with you. You guys are dishonest. You're not journalists. You're propagandists. And I will remind you of the president. This is what I would say exhibit number three.
6: So when they went to the Capitol and they were breaking into the Capitol, smashing windows, injuring police officers, why did it take you 3 hours to tell them to go home?
7: I don't believe it did. Oh, let me pull it out. I have to pull it out. So if you look at on January 5th, the day before, I said, please support our Capitol Police and law enforcement. They are truly on the side of our country. Stay peaceful. Stay peaceful. This was the day before, and this was in the form of Twitter. Now use Truth, Truth Social. I think it's far superior, okay? I hope everybody's on Truth. If you look, January 6th, this is before 2:30. I am asking for everyone at the U.S. Capitol to remain peaceful. This is right after as it was happening. But what happened is they took it down. I don't know why. I think they took it down because it was so good. They didn't like it being up there. I am asking, and we didn't know until I got it back, because now I have 90 million people waiting for me to go back, but I'm on Truth and I'm staying on Truth. Listen, I am asking for everyone at the U.S. Capitol to remain peaceful. No violation. We want no violation. We want no violence. Remember, we are the party of law and order. Respect the law and our great men and women in blue. Thank you. That was at 2:30. That was very early.
6: Mr. President, I looked at the same time.
1: You hear the president lay that out. This is the reason why. He's saying, I want you gone because you guys lie. You're dishonest. I'll go back even to example number. This would be exhibit number four in my court case. There are people that say, here's another reason why CNN doesn't belong in the press briefings. They're smug. They're arrogant. They're there to be antagonists. They also lie and claim they're journalists, and they're actually not. Jim Acosta is a perfect example of that, right? Like, look at what Jim Acosta says now about Donald Trump because he's no longer at CNN. And it's exactly what he believed, and it's exactly who he was while he was at CNN. Remember when Jim Acosta shoved an intern away as she tried to grab the microphone? Do you remember that? That happened at the White House. Now, it was a 14-second clip, and you can hear it in the background of everybody's like, what is he doing?
8: May I ask one other question? Mr. President, if I may ask Peter, one other question, are you worried?
9: That's enough. That's enough.
8: Mr. President,
9: I
8: was going to ask one of the other folks.
9: That's
8: had,
9: enough.
8: Pardon me, ma'am. Mr. President.
9: That's enough.
8: Mr. President, I had one other question, if I may ask, on the Russia investigation. Are you?
1: And that's, again, he pushed the intern. She was grabbing the microphone. He pushed her away because this was a spectacle for him. This was a moment to not be a journalist. It was a moment to get into your face. I'll go back to another example of the journalism. Do you remember the liberal media? They're losing their minds. Let's go back to the other viral moment of teens, and this is what CNN had up on their screen. Viral video of teens mocking Native American elder ignites outrage, and we found out that wasn't actually what happened. We found out that it was a child who are kids that came there from a Catholic school, and this guy got in their face, and he was actually being incredibly like respectful to this man who's beating a drum in his face, all because he's there as a conservative. And again, it was another example of not journalism. It was propaganda. It was straight up propaganda. MSNBC, by the way, did the same exact thing with that story. The same exact thing. And they push the narrative. We've seen this over and over again. Newsbusters did a great article back there. I just went back to find it from 2019. It says, weekend CNN and MSNBC spent over 53 minutes trying to smear Covington students. And you guys remember, there was payouts involved and everything else. But the liberal media are on a losing streak with the extremely dubious BuzzFeed news story and then false attacks on Catholic high school students at the Lincoln Memorial. In both cases, the liberal media has refused to take responsibility and issue retractions, acting detached in stories where they played central roles in advancing narratives that turned out to be weapons-grade fake news. Between Saturday morning and Sunday night, CNN and MSNBC spent 53 minutes and 20 seconds on the fallout from the confrontation between the Covington High School students in Washington for the March for Life, a Native American veteran named Nathan Phillips, and the Black Israelites, 29 of those minutes came before anyone realized that perhaps things weren't as they actually wanted them to appear. CNN devoted the most time on the incident, giving 18 minutes, 16 seconds to the original version between Saturday and Sunday morning. I go back to the facts here. I understand why the President of the United States of America is like, you losers, I want you out of here. CNN, by the way, they love grandstanding on these stories, right? Their headline right now on their website is this. CNN, MS Now, and Politico denied access to the White House after Trump ban. Right? They love this moment. They absolutely love it. They gave 5 minutes and 33 seconds of coverage to them being to this ban. And they gave 0 minutes of the coverage when we had the highest medium income in the United States history, which should be non-political, and everybody should be excited about it, and everybody should be thrilled that Americans are making more money now than they've ever made before, and the lowest poverty rate that we've ever had in this country's history as well. Like, that's amazing. Did they celebrate that? No. But victimhood is part of the Trump derangement syndrome, that you are always a victim, that everything is always terrible, woe is me, and I'm a victim, I'm a victim, I'm a victim. And that is what we are witnessing right now. I think, by the way, CNN, MS Now, and Politico, and the Fox signing on to the statement that came out earlier, I do believe that this lawsuit, they're going to win. And I think they're probably going to win for the simple reason that you either have freedom of press, even if it is biased, even if it is ridiculous the way that we described it, or you don't. And precedent is everything. You have to think about the long game. Now, by the way, I know there's going to be people that are listening right now, they're going to be mad at me. I want to be clear. I think the media sucks. I think they're propagandists. I think they're state-sponsored media. I think they're terrible. I think they're there to destroy and lie each and every day to undermine the America First policies. But I also am smart enough to know how this ends if we do ban them and it stays into effect. They will do it to us immediately. And let's be clear, there's not enough of us to fight back and win. And when I say us, I'm talking about conservative media. It is us against the world of media, folks. It is us against the world. And if you want to ban conservative media, it's really easy. If you want to ban liberal media, it's virtually impossible. If you actually, let me put it a different way. If we wanted to ban biased media in the White House press pool, okay, if that's what we really wanted to do, okay, if we wanted to ban liberal media, biased media, you would have virtually, and I'm not talking about replacing them, I'm just saying if you just went to the White House press corps right now and you banned liberal biased media, if you did it today at the White House, you might have 5 or 6 seats that are filled and the rest would be vacant. Now, I'm not saying you couldn't replace them, but I'm saying if you didn't replace them, you just said, hey, you're out because you guys did this and it was lying, it was propaganda and you're biased. You like, that is what we're up against, folks. That liberal biased media is also the same media that got Donald Trump elected. They just don't realize it. because they were so biased and they were so obnoxious and they were so over the top for so long that the American people started tuning them out and they lost their power. Let's not give them a chance to get it back. 1-877-381-3811. 1-877-381-3811. Ben Ferguson filling in for the great one. Your phone call is coming up next. We'll be right back.
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13: 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The redistricting battle in Missouri has become a midterm focal point as the November elections approach. We'll have analysis. Also, after a troubling summer for food safety, Chipotle is partnering with Palantir to track things like pest incidents and employee illnesses. And why renters are reconsidering the advice that they buy a home. Tuesday on This Morning, America's First News.
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0: 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They know they're probably wrong. 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

0: Welcome back. It is the Mark Levin Show. Ben Ferguson filling in the great one. He is off today for Yom Kippur. He will be back with you tomorrow. I do want to get some of your phone calls, get some of your reaction to hear all that we've been talking about. 1-877-381-3811. 1-877-381-3811. Mr. Producer, where'd you want me to go first? Let's go to, did we say line one? Is that right? Let's go to line one. Steve, Naples, Florida. Welcome. You're on the Mark Levin Show. Hello.
1: Yes, sir. How you doing?
0: Good. How are you?
1: Good. Is it possible that the president knows he's going to lose this lawsuit, but it will set its own precedent that in the future any administrations won't be able to kick Fox and other conservative networks out because this precedent has been set?
0: Look, it's possible. I think that could certainly be part of the outcome from this. I do think that when you're Donald Trump and you deal with all the crap you deal with him, I understand where he's just like, I'm just done with you and I just want to show you that I'm done with you and this is a way to do it. It also, by the way, brings up the conversation we had tonight, which is just how biased the media is. Like, when the media is complaining about being kicked out, then you can go back and play the clips, by the way, I just played a moment ago, right? Like, all this is a reminder of what got us to this point. So that point, I want to be clear. I understand. Like, this could be some brilliant voodoo mind tricks from the president that are warranted. Ultimately, I don't think anybody at the White House thinks that this is going to stick long term. I do think it's a point of precedent and a point of, hey, pay attention. This is how bad the left has become, and it's a reminder of how bad they are. Does that make sense?
1: Yeah, sure. He just always seems to be a step ahead, and that's kind of made me think, well, maybe the precedent here is the fact that other outlets have wanted to cancel or kick out Fox News and other conservative outlets, and therefore,
0: yeah, well, and then you would have precedence for it. And look, there's a reason why Fox News signed that letter today, because they know that they'll be the first to go, and so I think that's a smart move. I think it's also you either have a free press or you don't. But if we start giving people access solely based on they write nice things about you, we're really screwed, right? Like we are. And look, the media is biased. They hate Republicans. They hate Trump, and they'll hate the next conservative in the White House. I promise you that. More coming up.

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5: Stakes meetings in New York. I'm Lisa LaSera, Fox News. President Trump set to address the UN General Assembly tomorrow morning, but he has several other meetings planned as he looks to end the conflict with Iran.
6: The president plans to meet with Persian Gulf allies after his address tomorrow morning in an attempt to find a solution. Treasury Secretary Scott Bessent already here in New York meeting with Chinese officials ahead of the state visit with Chinese leader Xi Jinping later this week, says the pressure on Iran will increase even more in the coming days.
5: Fox's Lucas Tomlinson in New York City. The president already in the city as he sat down with Mayor Zohran Mamdani.
7: President Trump joined Mayor Mamdani following their meeting on issues relative to New York City, including a housing initiative Mayor Mamdani is pushing for.
8: 12,000 homes, 30,000 jobs. The prospect of an entire new neighborhood in a city where housing is the number one cost.
7: President Trump said it's a project he's been watching, noting the government's potential role in it.
9: You're going to need a lot of federal approvals and probably some federal money to do it.
7: One media question noted a Democratic mayor, quote, rolling out the red carpet for the president. But President Trump did compliment Mayor Mamdani, saying he would hopefully be a great mayor.
5: Fox's Kernal Scott in New York City. The attorney for a Venezuelan man shot by a federal ICE agent in Austin, Texas, says he's being held at a detention center after being released from a hospital, but still has a bullet in his back. The long-running legal fight over the Missouri congressional map has taken another turn as a federal appeals court has ruled in favor of districts backed by President Trump, even as the Supreme Court has blocked them from being used. Operations at several major airports in the Northeast have resumed after damaged telecom lines are fixed. That's according to Transportation Secretary Sean Duffy. 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
5: Suspect with life-threatening injuries after police in Ontario, Canada say he opened fire outside a synagogue yesterday, triggering a shootout with police where as many as 30

0: 30 shots were fired, the shooting coming on Yom Kippur, the holiest day on the Jewish calendar. As Russia and Ukraine trade attacks, President Trump says that war has to end.
1: President Trump wants Ukraine and Russia to leave energy infrastructure alone, saying the attacks are contributing to rising diesel prices. Today posting on Truth Social that Russia has lost control of its diesel oil industry. He added, this ridiculous and never-ending war with Ukraine must be ended. This weekend saw one of Ukraine's largest ever drone attacks on Russia, with more than 1,000 fired, damage reported at an oil refinery. Meanwhile, Russian drones struck Zaporizhia in southern Ukraine. President Trump meets Ukrainian President Zelensky in New York this week. Jonathan Savage, Fox News.
0: Forecasters say Hurricane Polo has rapidly intensified and will become a major hurricane later this week. It's expected to bring heavy rain, rough surf, and tropical storm force winds to parts of Mexico late tomorrow into early Wednesday. Move over, Kobe Bryant and Magic Johnson. There's a new statue honoring a Hall of Famer.
2: The LA Sparks unveiling a statue of Lisa Leslie. She became the 16th person honored at what has become known as Star Plaza outside of Crypto.com Arena in downtown Los Angeles. Leslie was the first woman to ever dunk in a WNBA game, as well as the first player to sign with a modeling agency. She was inducted into the Basketball Hall of Fame in 2015. Leslie was a three-time MVP who led the Sparks to back-to-back championships in 2001 and 2002. Upon seeing the 11-foot bronze statue of her iconic dunk, Leslie saying, she's cute.
0: Fox's Frank Lanza. I'm Lisa Lacera. This is Fox News.
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7: He's here. He's here. 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
8: Welcome, it is the Mark Levin Show. Ben Ferguson with you, and it is so nice to have you with us. Mark is off for Yom Kippur. He will be back with you tomorrow, and we have an awful lot to chat about on the show this evening. And if you want to know what's going to happen if the Democrats get control of Congress in the midterms, well, they're now telling you exactly what their game plan is. Not only is it to investigate and impeach Donald Trump for a third time, but now we're learning what else they want to do, which is going a step further. On MS Now, there's a show called On the Line. Representative Stansbury, a Democrat from New Mexico, said that if Democrats win the majority in the midterm elections, they will investigate and possibly impeach President Donald Trump's cabinet secretaries. The host, Alicia Mendez, said there's always been this strategic conversation about whether or not another Trump impeachment makes sense, or whether or not it actually makes more sense to go after members of his cabinet. Representative Massey has now weighed in on what he thinks is the best course of action, and then she says, take a listen. Now, what are they referencing? Well, on Wednesday, Thomas Massey, who's a rhino crazy Republican who's gone soon, said, I think impeaching cabinet members is highly underrated. A lot of these cabinet secretaries are going to get pardons at the end of their tenure. Mendez said, do you agree with the last thing he said about about the possibility of the president giving pardons? That is when

0: People were clear that they didn't want them in those jobs of trust. So I think there's a number of cabinet secretaries that have blatantly broken the law, done unconstitutional things, and I think they better get ready because we'll come for them. Now, you look at those comments, and this is what weaponization of government looks like. We shouldn't, by the way, be surprised that this is what Democrats are now saying they want to do. And the reason why I say that is because they've been doing this for quite some time, right? They have been saying that they're going to do this. They weaponized our government to go after Donald Trump last time. Why would we expect them to do anything different this time? What they are saying is we're actually going to go further than that. And we're going to threaten anyone and let them know you probably don't want to go actually work for Donald Trump, because if you do... And again, I'll just play you that one simple line. Here it is.
1: So I think there's a number of cabinet secretaries that have blatantly broken the law, done unconstitutional things, and I think they better get ready because we'll come for them.
2: Congresswoman Melanie Stansberry, thank you so much for being with us today.
0: By the way, I love how there's no pushback from MSNBC on that one. Like, hold on a second, that's breaking news. Let's be clear. What you're saying is you're going to weaponize the government, and if you guys win, you're going to go after and do everything that you can to destroy Donald Trump because in his cabinet so that no one will take those jobs. Because this is also not just about firing or impeaching a cabinet secretary. This is about saying to anyone, if you're thinking about taking a job in the Trump administration, you better think twice before you become a cabinet secretary, because we're probably going to ruin your life and try to bankrupt you. And that's what we're going to do here. Like, that is how this works. That is the ball game. This representative Stansberry, as you just heard, she is an individual that hates Trump more than a lot. Okay. And Mike Johnson, by the way, the Speaker of the House, he also gave a very interesting warning, at the Faith and Freedom Coalition conference when he said this about what happens if we lose the midterms. He understands the gravity of what she said. He understands that Democrats are, in fact, crazy enough to do this. This is the same Democratic Party, and I hate to say it, but I have to remind you again that has tried to kill this president multiple times. This is the same Democratic Party and their radicals in their party that tried to throw Donald Trump in jail and his family in jail to stop him. This is the same Democratic Party that used the deep state to try to overthrow the will of the people and impeach a president, which was a coup attempt in the United States of America on Donald Trump, not once, but twice. So why would they not then extend that reach to all the cabinet secretaries? And this is why this warning came from Mike Johnson, the way he said it. Listen carefully to his words.
3: But the DSA, the Democrat Socialists of America, sounds so innocuous, doesn't it? No, it doesn't. Don't say that. This is their platform. Listen, this is actually quotes from their platform that they published, I think, about a day or two ago. You can find this on the internet. Okay, here's just a sample of what they're about. They put this on paper. They're saying the quiet things out loud. Abolish the Electoral College, replace the two-party system with a multi-party democracy. Expand the House of Representatives, implement proportional representation and ranked choice voting in all elections. Establish public ownership of the largest corporations and essential industries to ensure democratic control and accountability to the people. Abolish ICE and grant amnesty for all. End sanctions on Cuba, Venezuela, and Iran. Free Palestine. Quote, for a free Palestine with Jerusalem as its capital. End all military and economic aid to Israel. Prosecute U.S. and Israeli leaders responsible for the genocide in Gaza. Abolish the carceral state. Quote, redirect police and prison funding to public services as steps towards abolishing the carceral forces of the capitalist state. Y'all, it goes on and on and on. Defund the Department of War. Replace the president and the Supreme Court with an executive and judiciary chosen and subordinate to Congress, which they're hoping to take over. And the last one is abolish the Senate. Now, some of you may agree with that, but don't, just leave that one there. Okay. It's fine. I'm kidding. I love my colleagues over there. There's a new Gallup and NBC poll. Came out, I think, 4 days ago. Listen to this. Only 29% of Democrat voters now say they are proud to be American. Over half now

0: say they want to live in another country. Yeah, go, go, go. We can't deport that many. So let me tell you, this is a very sobering, let's see how much time I have. Oh dear, 3 minutes. Okay, look, I am very bullish about the midterms. Let me just tell you right now, as a leader of this little army in the House, we are ready for this fight. We're ready for this fight. We're called for it.
1: By the way, I love the warning there, and I love how Mike Johnson says we are ready for this fight. But if we lose the midterms, as he goes on and says, heaven forbid these Democrats, y'all, impeachment, not even the big concerns. They will turn every committee of Congress into an investigative body, and they'll go after the president's family and the cabinet. Mike Johnson is right. And they're now saying it publicly on TV. They're not even hiding it, folks. They're saying, vote for us if you hate Donald Trump, we will go after him. If you hate Donald Trump and his family, we will go after him. If you hate his cabinet members, don't worry, we will go after them. And most importantly, we will make it where other people will not want to serve this president or their country. Now, you may say, well, hold on a second. There's going to be somebody that does. There's somebody that would take the job. It may not be the best one. It may not be the A-lister. It may not be the one you want to have the job. It may not be the one you want to take the job. And the person that really should get the job may be the one that never gets the job because they say they can't afford it financially. Do you know how many people I know that have called me confidentially? And they're like, man, I got offered this gig in the administration in this capacity or that capacity, but I just can't take it. And I'm like, dude, I understand why. You're afraid about being in court in financial ruin. There's a reason why they were talking about pardons earlier that the president's going to have to hand them out. Why would you not hand that out? Why would you not hand a pardon out if you could, knowing that the Democrats are campaigning off of coming after you and trying to put you in prison? Just for serving your country. And that's the other part of this you have to understand. This is only because you've decided to serve your country. Nothing else. Simply, you're wanting to serve your country. You should not have to worry about going to jail or becoming financially bankrupt or being constantly attacked by a court system or by Congress and having to pay legal bills that will never end because another political party gains power, even especially if you did nothing wrong, right? Like this is what you refer to as political harassment, because that's what this is. This is political harassment. This is what Marxists and socialists and communists do. And by the way, the Democratic Socialist America, they are communists or Marxists. That's what they are. And so they are going to weaponize the government. Not because I'm telling you they're going to do it, but it's because that is what they are saying. They have said they're going to weaponize the government. I will go back to this congresswoman. She's telling you I'm weaponizing the government.
2: So I think there's a number of cabinet secretaries that have blatantly broken the law, done unconstitutional things, and I think they better get ready because we'll come for them.
3: Congresswoman Melanie Stansberry, thank you so much.
1: Thank you so much. Thank you for doing this. Thank you for weaponizing our government. That's what MS Now basically is saying. No follow-up. Yep, there it is, America. You hate Donald Trump. You want to see people suffer. You want to go back to lawfare. You want to destroy the president of the United States of America and his family and the cabinet and anybody that serves around him. By the way, there's also a very good chance that this president may have to give out more pardons than we've ever seen before by any president in history preemptively because of the lawfare that is coming from this president of the United States of America. Or I should say for this president. They're coming for this president of the United States of America, Donald Trump. There is a very good chance, and I hate this idea of like having to give out preemptive pardons. I think it's insane, right? Like, but now I get it. Now I understand it. And it's not because of some grand, great paranoia. It's because what the Democrats have said, vote for me. I will weaponize the government. I will go after and destroy people's lives, and I will lock them up. That is.

0: why it's being said. 1-877-381-3811. 1-877-381-3811. Ben Ferguson filling in for the great one, Mark Levin. By the way, don't forget, if you like what I'm doing, I'd love for you to follow me on X during the break, at Ben Ferguson Show. We put a lot of segments up, by the way, things like this, those little clips on our Instagram page. So if you're on Instagram, I wonder how many of you guys are. 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If you'll follow me, it's a little different there, at Ben Ferguson Podcast on Instagram. 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

0: Welcome back. It is the Mark Levin Show. Ben Ferguson filling in for the great one. Some of you, by the way, have been asking during the break there. Yes, I will post that clip of Mike Johnson up on X so that you guys can share it wherever you want to. You can follow me there at Ben Ferguson Show on X. I'll also put it up there on Instagram. I just reshared it there, so on Instagram as well. A lot of you use Instagram, apparently, so let's see how many of you do. I'm new to this Instagram world, so you can follow me there. It's a little different, at Ben Ferguson Podcast. But I'm going to put that Mike Johnson clip up there that I just played for you a moment ago, and I agree. I think it should be shared everywhere. So you can follow me on X at Ben Ferguson Show, and then a little bit different on Instagram at Ben Ferguson Podcast. So let me get to your phone calls. 1-877-381-3811. 1-877-381-3811. Let me go to Jake. Welcome. You are on the Mark Levin Show. Ben Ferguson with you. Hi.
1: Hello there, Ben. Well, you took the words right out of my mouth. I think that clip that you played should be carved up a little bit and played in every, midterm tight race, maybe with the each candidate that's running saying, you want to know what we're up against? And then just run that and then have them come back at the end and say, you know, vote for us. This is what we're for. I think that was really well done. There's probably more you didn't even play that could, you know, if you could list all the great things that have been done in this administration and what else they're going to be doing.
0: All right. You know what? You suckered me in, Jake. I'm going to play the second part of this for you because I agree with you. It is important. Take a listen. Here's the second part of what he said.
2: How much time I have? Oh, dear. 3 minutes. Okay, look. I am very bullish about the midterms. Let me just tell you right now, as a leader of this little army in the House, we are ready for this fight. We're ready for this fight. We're called for it. My friends, I have a very boring 90-minute slideshow that I could go through with you right now. All the reasons we're going to win. We are going to defy history. It is true. We have to defy history only twice in 90 years as the sitting president picked up seats for his party in that first two-year cycle. But this is a midterm unlike any other, not only because of the threats that we face that are very real and must be confronted, but it's because of a lot of reasons on paper why we should win. We have a great record to run on. You just heard our extraordinary Treasury Secretary recount some of the big wins that we've done. I could do this with you all day, talking about the 700 bills we passed through the House, the 100 executive orders we've codified, and all the great things we've done for hardworking American families, and pro-family policies, and pro-life policies, and we're fulfilling our promises. We have better candidates than the Democrats do. They are on the verge of an open civil war because the establishment Democrats are being pushed out by the Marxists. They're having a lot of disarray on their side, and that will play to our advantage in the midterms. We have, for the first time in 10 years, my friends, we have a slight fundraising advantage over the Democrats. That never happens. People are so motivated, and we have the President of the United States running like it's 2024, okay? He's going to tell you that himself here in a few minutes. He's going to tell you. He's out doing campaigns and rallies, and he's going to look right into the eyes of the camera and say, I am on the ballot, because in a real sense, he is. If we were to lose the midterms, heaven forbid, these Democrats, y'all, impeachment's not even the big concern. They will turn every committee of Congress into an investigative body, and they'll go after the president's family, the cabinet, his donors and friends. Half of you in this room will be targeted.
0: He's absolutely right. Ben Ferguson, Philip.

0: In for the great one, Mark Levin. We'll be right back.
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3: 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One person is dead and another is injured after an early morning crash Sunday on Highway 24 West in Wilkinson County. The Mississippi Highway Patrol says a pickup truck ran off the road and overturned around 2:30 a.m. Passenger Freddie Davis Jr. was killed while driver Derek Coates was injured and taken to a hospital. Mississippi's absentee voting process for the 2026 general election begins today with a new procedure for handling ballots. Voters casting absentee ballots in person will scan them into voting machines at their circuit clerk's office. The Secretary of State says those ballots will be counted on election night after the polls close. The Simpson County Sheriff's Office is investigating a drive-by shooting that damaged a home and two vehicles Sunday morning. The home was occupied, but no injuries were reported. No suspects have been identified, and the motive remains under investigation. With the News Flash, I'm Trey Westerberg, News Talk 1180 AM and 96.9 FM, WJNT.
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9: 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Tonight, a chance of showers and thunderstorms, then patchy fog. Mostly cloudy with a low around 72. Looking ahead to Tuesday, patchy fog in the morning will give way to sunny skies with a high near 96. Currently, it's 86 degrees and overcast. I'm Bill Banks with your weather flash.
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1: 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Ben Ferguson with you. It is so nice to be filling in for the great one. If you can't get through on the number, don't worry. You can send me your thoughts on Instagram, at Ben Ferguson Podcast. On X, you can follow me right now, at Ben Ferguson Show. And I'm trying to figure out, it's funny, where you guys are in social media. Like, Facebook is a place where we eat, as I describe it. We've got like 1.2 million people that follow us there. But there's more people that are moving, I think, to X and Instagram. So if you are, let us know, follow us there, and then we know exactly where to spend our time here. There is a interesting ad that has come out, and I say ad, and I want to play it for you. I was asked the question the other day, what is the Democratic agenda? Now, I've been saying for a long time the Democratic Party is dead. I've been saying for a long time that I believe the Democratic Party is filled with Marxists, socialists, and communists. If you've ever listened to me before, I've been saying this while people were telling me that that was an extreme statement to say. I had people in the media call me out like, well, that's just hyperbolic and you're just trying to say this to get ratings or clips or whatever. No, I actually believe it. I genuinely believe it. And what I believe is that the Democratic agenda is to destroy this country, to destroy democracy, and to unleash lawlessness. Now, the Democratic Socialists of America, and that is the Democratic Party, they are socialists, they're communists, they're Marxists. They have said that they want to abolish the Senate. They want to replace the presidency. They want to replace the Supreme Court. They have said they want to eradicate prisons. They want to get rid of what would make this country a country, because a country without borders is no country at all. They want to get rid of borders. And they also want to get rid of law enforcement. The warning is not a guess, folks. They're literally telling you, the voter, exactly who they are. Now, if you still don't believe what I just said, great. Listen to the Democrats' agenda, not my words, their own words. And we'll start with a guy by the name of Bernie Sanders. He's one of the godfathers of the Marxist socialist movement within the Democratic Party.
2: In the last 8 months, Democratic socialist candidates all over this country have been winning major victories.
3: We've also seen several candidates backed by the Democratic Socialists of America topple incumbent Democrats in primaries.
4: The co-chair of the Democratic Socialists of America was asked about their platform yesterday.
5: Abolish the Senate.
6: True.
5: Okay, replace the presidency and Supreme Court as we now know them.
6: Yep.
5: Defund the Pentagon.
6: Absolutely.
7: A tweet from congressional candidate Cori Bush.
8: She called for defunding the Pentagon.
9: We talk about defunding the Pentagon.
5: Abolish prisons, at least in large part.
6: Yeah, again, that as part of a long-term program, yeah.
10: Are prisons obsolete?
11: I mean, what purpose do they serve?
12: We need to completely dismantle the Minneapolis Police Department.
13: Language that we have in there is abolishing the police and prison system.
14: End policing as we know it.
15: Defunding the police has to happen.
16: Abolishing policing is one segment of reforming our criminal justice system.
17: A now-deleted Twitter account of a Democratic Socialist, Arlisa Avila-Chevier, posts and reposts supporting abolishing police, prisons, and borders.
18: I believe that we do need to defund the police.
19: I have voted against raises for police officers that bankrupted the city.
20: You think about like cash bail as a system. What we're doing is discriminating against poverty.
5: Abolish borders and give amnesty to anyone currently in the U.S. illegally.
6: As a long-term plan, yep.
21: I want to legalize 7 or 8 or 9 or 10 million people in our country.
22: There has to be an immediate pathway for every single undocumented immigrant.
23: We've got millions of people who are living here in the shadows. There needs to be a path to citizenship.
24: Get a path to citizenship for all 11 million or however many undocumented.
25: We need to be focusing on a path.

0: pathway to citizenship for those who are here.
1: We have 11 million people here who need a pathway to citizenship.
2: I'm very supportive of bringing immigrants here to stay.
0: We think that there should be ways for people to stay here.
3: We ought to have a path for those folks to stay.
4: Abolish ICE.
0: Absolutely.
5: We have to abolish ICE.
6: This agency should be abolished.
7: ICE has to be abolished.
8: Abolish ICE.
9: We need to rip up ICE.
10: I've said ICE not only needs to be abolished, they need to be prosecuted.
11: ICE will be abolished. DHS will be dismantled.
12: In 2018, I was calling for the abolishing of ICE.
13: I voted against the creation of ICE.
14: If it were up to me, we would completely overhaul ICE, strip the agency down to the studs.
15: Would you be in support of defunding ICE?
16: I am. Yes.
17: Is the rise of the DSA good for your party?
18: Look, we are a big tent party.
19: There it is. Now, the good news is what I just played for you. If you would like to share it, I'm going to put it up right now on X, and I'll put it on Instagram as well so you can share it, because this is the Democratic agenda. Destroy our democracy. Unleash lawlessness, abolish the Senate, replace the presidency in the Supreme Court, eradicate prisons, borders, and law enforcement. They are telling you who they are. Believe them. And then add on it, oh, by the way, their latest breaking news, which is we're going to go after Trump donors. We're going to go after cabinet secretaries. We are going to do everything we can to lock up anybody that is connected to the president of the United States of America.
20: So I think there's a number of cabinet secretaries that have blatantly broken the law, done unconstitutional things, and I think they better get ready because we'll come for them.
21: Congresswoman Melanie Stansberry, thank you so much for being with us today.
19: Basically, they should be saying thank you so much for weaponizing our government to destroy anyone that we don't like. I want to go back just to that point for a moment and just expand on it a little bit. You put that all that I just played for you in that montage together with this other new threat, which is, if you're around this president, get ready to be bankrupted. If you support this president, get ready for your company to be investigated and will come after you. You understand why they're doing what they're doing, why they're saying what they're saying. It's because they want you to be afraid to even support the president of the United States of America or the next conservative person out there, because if you are afraid to support them, then they don't win. They have no power. They have no cash. They have no money. You know, you look at what just happened in Hungary, and this is also another example of just how interesting all of this really is. In Hungary, you had a guy by the name of Viktor Orban, who was the leader there. He lost his election. The party that has come in has now banned 50% of his supporters that were in office from ever being in office for running. They have stacked now the Supreme Court, and they are going after Viktor Orban and anybody in government that was there serving before then. Now, you may say, well, like, how can they do that? Because they just won the majority, and they're now weaponizing the government to silence not only the people, but also the media. They want to make it where it's just not worth the risk. It's just not worth the risk to go out there and boldly stand up for what you believe in. Now, you may say, Ben, that's hyperbole. You don't actually mean that. All right, fine. Let me give you an example. This is really interesting. I love it when people say, oh, I'm not really sure I believe you. They just nationalized the media. Certain parts of the media, and the only parts that they nationalized in Hungary, and I was in Budapest speaking not once but twice and warning about this. I was, by the way, a supporter of Viktor Orban. And what they did was they went in, and there was very few conservative media outlets, very much like we have in this country. We have very few major conservative media outlets. Fox News is clearly the leader. And what they did is they went in and the new government nationalized the media, specifically the conservative media. And the very first thing they did was shut it down. So not only have they banned 50%+ of the people in the conservative movement who are elected officials from ever being in office again, they then stacked the Supreme Court to get the rulings that they needed to do their second thing, which was

0: to then do what I just told you they did, which was they said, okay, all these conservative media outlets and websites and newspapers, yeah, we're going to nationalize those, and then we're going to immediately shut them down, and everybody's fired, and you're on a political hit list. This is happening in Hungary because of one election cycle. And they're trying to imprison anybody that was close to Viktor Orban. They're trying to imprison the people that supported Viktor Orban. And they're silencing the people that disagree with the new government by shutting, by nationalizing and then shutting down these media outlets. If you think that the Democratic Socialists of America are any different than what we're witnessing right now and in Hungary, you're wrong. Like, they will do exactly what they're doing in Hungary right here in the United States of America. They will do it. They're telling you what they want to do. They're telling you what they hate. They're telling you who they're going to come after. When you take the government, and the government no longer works for the people, it works for your political ideology. And that is what Democrats are now saying, right? They're telling you, hey, you elect us, and we will go after our political enemies that are your political enemies. If you hate Trump, got it. We're going to go after him. We're going to weaponize our government. We're going to destroy his life. We're going to finish what we tried to start a few years ago. But we're going to make it hurt even more. We used to just go after Trump, and we just went after Trump and a couple of associates around him. But mainly went after Trump and his kids. And we were trying to just destroy him financially, so he had to file for bankruptcy. He wouldn't have the power anymore. He wouldn't be elected. He would be caught up in lawfare, and then you guys would have to go with a different candidate. Now they're saying, no. Hey, guess what? You're a cabinet secretary who's got an incredible record of being a honest human being. Doesn't matter. Lee Zeldin, game on. Scott Bessent, game on. Marco Rubio, game on. Maybe you're out of power now. Maybe you've lost your power. Kristi Noem, don't worry, we'll come after you. And I also believe they'll go after ambassadors. There's a real conversation that's happening right now in Washington, D.C. by ambassadors that are worried that they're going to be next because a lot of the ambassadors were huge supporters of the President of the United States of America during his campaign run. And if you're a huge supporter of the President of the United States of America, then what the Democratic Party is now saying is, hey, if you're a supporter, you're on the enemies list. You're on the hit list. We're coming after you. Game on. This is what dictators and tyrants do. And this is what this midterm is actually about. It is not about policies. Have you noticed that we haven't spoken a word about the policies, really, that the Democrats are running? Because they're not running on policies anymore. They're running on America's evil, destroy America, and then weaponize our government to go after our political opponents so that they are no longer a problem for us. It's no different than what we're watching right now in Hungary. Some of the people that interviewed me when I was in Budapest speaking at this conference have been their lives as in their professional lives have been destroyed. They will never work again as long as the party that's in power now is in power because they're untouchable, right? You can't hire them because if you do, we'll come in and we'll nationalize that organization and we'll shut you down. It is truly a enemies hit list. That is what it is. 1-877-381-3811. 1-877-381-3811. Ben Ferguson filling in for the great one. And by the way, that montage I just played for you, I just put it up on X during the break. Follow me at Ben Ferguson Show on X. If you're on Instagram, I'd love to connect with you there. See how many of you guys are there on Instagram at Ben Ferguson Podcast. And don't forget, I do a podcast every day. So make sure you download the Ben Ferguson Podcast as well. I'd love to keep up with you there. A lot more coming up right after this.
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0: All right, welcome back. It is the Mark Levin Show. Ben Ferguson filling in for the great one. I want to get some of your phone calls. 1-877-381-3811. 1-877-381-3811. Let me go to line four. John, welcome. You're on the Mark Levin Show. Nice to have you with us. Hello.
1: Hi, thank you for taking the call. I just wanted to talk about the news agencies that are out of the White House. I agree with that 100%. It's not about liberal spin or bias. Trump doesn't care about any of that. It's about the truth. And Jackie Heinrich was saying that she's afraid that we wouldn't be there to ask the questions. Well, what does it make a difference if the answers they're going to print, they're going to be total lies? And we got
0: All right. So let me play devil's advocate in a different way with you. OK, and then let's go through this. All right. What scares you more? Kicking out CNN and two others and still having a room filled with liberal propagandists that are still going to be there, still lying about the president, or, okay, keyword or, having another Barack Obama in the White House, or it could be even worse than that, it could be AOC, and having no Fox News, no Newsmax, no Breitbart in the White House because they've all been kicked out.
1: Well, I mean, once you go down the road of compromise, when do you start? I mean, believe it or not.
0: No, but hold on. I'm not talking about compromise. I'm not talking about compromise. I'm asking you, seriously, there's no way to ban all liberal media from the White House. There's just not. There's too many of them. But you can absolutely ban all conservative media from the next White House when a Democrat's in office. If we do this, there will be no conservative media in the White House to ask a single card question. It will be all state-sponsored media.
1: Do you think that they're being banned because of liberal bias or because they're lying?
0: They're both one and the same, aren't they?
1: They'll be allowed back in.
0: Did you hear I said they'll be both one and the same, aren't they?
1: No, I don't think so. People can have liberal bias or thinking to form an opinion of why they think.
0: When was the last time you saw a liberal? Hold on, let me ask you a question. When was the last time you saw, okay, a liberal news outlet tell the truth about Donald Trump?
1: Well, I can't say too often because I don't listen to them.
0: No, but you see it out there. I mean, I played a lot of it today.
1: So I'll listen to news agencies that speak the truth. That's why they got my ear.
0: So you do understand the point I'm making, though, right? Like, you get it. Like, this is a, and again, we either live in a world where there's free speech or we don't. And once we start limiting it, it's game over.
1: Free speech to lie or free to tell the truth? Because once you're lying, does it make a difference?
0: But here's the other question. Hold on, wait. Let's go back to this here. I wish we were living in an intellectually honest world. I really do. I wish that what you're saying was a reality. But what happens next when they say, well, you know what, Republicans, you guys, we think lies, so we don't have to cover you anymore. We don't have to cover the State of the Union anymore. We don't have to cover a presidential address like we used to do. And by the way, we've already seen that start with Donald Trump. Look at the midterms. Look at the midterm convention. Did you see it in prime time on ABC, NBC, CBS? Did the media basically, if a big tree falls in the forest, does it actually make a sound if no one's around? That's what the media does to Republicans already. You start banning the media, it will come back and bite us in the tail 5,000 times.
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8: A busy week of meetings for President Trump. I'm Lisa LaSera, Fox News. Tomorrow, he addresses the UN General Assembly.
9: A senior administration official tells us that that speech will highlight the things that this administration believes they take action on, problems they believe that have plagued the world for decades. Now, Wednesday, President Xi will arrive here in Washington, D.C. President Trump Thursday will meet him to talk about keeping the status quo regarding rare earth mineral exports. The leaders will address agriculture purchases, but also artificial intelligence.
8: Fox Business's Edward Lawrence at the White House. The president also says meet with Gulf leaders about the Iran conflict and Ukraine's President Zelensky about the war with Russia on the sidelines of the UN. Operations have resumed at several major Northeast airports after a telecom line issue forced the cancellation of hundreds of flights. Transportation Secretary Sean Duffy tells Fox,
10: if I don't get the money to fix the telecom, this won't be the last time we tell the story.
8: The primary communications line failed at a key FAA facility in Philadelphia. The backup fiber optic line was inadvertently severed by railroad construction workers that left controllers without radar or communications for several hours. The outage happened as President Trump and many other leaders were arriving in New York for the UN General Assembly. A jury convicted a Vermont man of attempted murder in the shooting of three Palestinian college students.
11: The jury rejecting an insanity defense rooted in his claims that he was acting on orders from the CIA and Mossad. The 51-year-old Jason Eaton now faces up to life in prison in the November of 2023 attack near the University of Vermont campus in Burlington, which left one student paralyzed from the waist down and his two friends wounded. Eaton was ordered jail pending sentencing, which has yet to be scheduled. He had pleaded not guilty but did not dispute the fact that he was the shooter.
8: Fox's John Saucier. 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
8: 12 states in the Writers Guild have agreed to settle their lawsuits against Warner Brothers Discovery, effectively paving the way for the $81 billion mega merger. Among the terms of the agreement announced by California Attorney General Rob Bonta, Paramount has pledged to increase film production in the U.S. and establish monitoring of editorial independence of the company's news operations. The son of a supermodel has died.
4: The son of model Cindy Crawford and Randy Gerber, Presley Gerber, has died. He was 27 years old. Gerber died Sunday at a rehab facility. According to Los Angeles County Medical Examiner records, a rep for Presley's mother, father, and sister, Kaya Gerber, said the family is asking for privacy during this very difficult and painful time. An autopsy has yet to be completed. Presley was a model himself. He was charged with a DUI in 2019.